0: Feds launched a major drug raid on Skid Row in Los Angeles today. After 4 months of planning, they rounded up and charged 28 people who were dealing fentanyl and PCP. Number four.
1: PCP.
0: I know. Those are some initials I haven't heard in quite some
2: time. No, I was just going to say that. Yeah, that was...
1: I remember being warned of PCP in the late 70s.
2: Long time ago, yeah.
1: Yeah.
0: Number four, President Trump just honored Elon Musk by awarding him the National Medal of Science, the highest honor bestowed by the U.S. government for achievement in science and engineering, and he called Musk a national treasure. Just think, man, it was a little more than a year ago where they were just going after each other.
1: Oh, yeah.
0: It's like the bromance is dead. Yeah.
1: This has happened with Trump with how many people?
0: Everybody.
1: It's a whole lot, man. You think about Rubio and the great speech that he gave yesterday.
0: Oh, yeah.
1: It was incredible.
3: It's Rubio!
1: Oh, yeah. I'll never forget it. I'm sorry, man.
3: They put Marco on, and he's like this, and we were, I need water. Help me. I need water. Help.
0: You know what, man?
1: Oh,
0: if Adam Schiff suddenly just says, okay, I'm going to help you pass nationwide voter ID, Trump would give him a National Medal of Honor.
1: You know what? Actually,
4: it's a good guy. No, I've come to appreciate him.
0: And exactly. Who doesn't like a guy with a head that looks like a watermelon, right?
1: But yes, of course.
0: All right, number three, President Trump writes about the MIA Democrat Senate candidate, James Tallarico. Hey, he's missing for 12 days. Now, after looking for him throughout all of Texas and beyond, probably even weirder places than anyone would think possible, he put out a statement that he has the flu. 12 days is a long time to rid yourself of the so-called flu bug, which it really is. It's a very odd situation with James Tallarico. They're saying that he's supposed to be doing campaign events again starting this weekend, but I'm just thinking, man, are they hunkering down for some big bombshell?
1: You wonder.
2: I got a little story coming up.
0: Okay.
2: It kind of lays into that a little bit.
1: Really?
2: Oh, yeah.
0: All right. Okay. Well, there's the tease. Number two, the Trump administration is suspending Microsoft, Adobe, and others from a key employment-based green card program, accusing major tech firms and outsourcing companies of abusing the visa system at the expense of the American worker. And then number one, President Trump says he will not attack Iran before the midterm elections, saying, no, we're gonna wait and see what happens.
1: Okay.
0: He's going to wait until the second the polls close and then just start going.
1: Oh, yeah. All right. Did you see the story, by the way, out of Washington, the jewelry store, where they got this huge vehicle that just crashes right through?
2: Oh, was that during the day?
1: Yes.
2: Yeah.
1: And the owner just opened fire. So you got these guys in masks that are getting out of this truck, broad daylight, and shoots, and all of a sudden they all freaking take off. They're out of there.
2: Yeah.
1: Like, wow. Three vehicles circling the parking lot before a Toyota Tacoma barrels through the storefront, shattering glass, sending employees running. And then the masked suspects rush through the opening, including one who appears to be carrying an axe. So the store owner grabbed a gun, fired, and it sent him just running.
0: Well, yeah.
1: And yes.
0: No one wants to get shot.
2: No.
1: I know. That's the thing. And you wonder how often they would go running if this happened more often.
2: Yeah. Was it a 30-06?
0: Well, no.
2: A weapon of war?
0: There's... Yeah. The earth is still spinning, Scott. If they had fired a 30-06, there'd be nothing left of the planet.
2: Vaporized.
1: Well, I'm looking forward to your trifecta if you get this Tallarico story.
2: Yeah, yeah. Just a little update.
1: We can do a game, too, if you guys are up for it.
2: Hmm?
0: Sure.
1: And the news update next. Boy.

0: Peek-a-boo. Peek-a-boo. Smile.
1: Smile, buddy.
0: Come on. Smile. Oh, honey. He's still not smiling.
1: Maybe he's not a smiler.
0: Yeah. Maybe he's just not a happy baby.
1: Maybe he's just being a boy. You know how boys are.
0: Or maybe he's teething. Oh, poor baby. I think his gums hurt.
1: Maybe he's just tired.
0: Or maybe his tummy hurts. He didn't eat that much.
1: Maybe he's not ticklish.

0: You think maybe he's scared of the dog?
1: Maybe he'll outgrow it. Maybe it's a phase. 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
0: Maybe he has autism, and we can definitely do something to help.
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0: All right. The Markley Van Camp and Robin Show. Jamie Markley, David Van Camp, Scott Robbins.
1: Yep.
0: Oh, I'm sorry. The award-winning sexy boomer, Scott Robbins.
1: Get it right.
0: Sorry, man.
1: There you go.
0: Got your trifecta coming up, your top three stories. News update, David Van Camp.
2: Well, a bunch of polls are out there saying the Democrats are going to have a great midterm election cycle, but Democrats are acting awfully nervous about it. I mean, I saw, what's her name, Rosie O'Donnell, melting down, saying that, once again, that Elon Musk is going to somehow use his satellites to steal the election. And well, you had Minnesota Attorney General Keith Ellison out there saying, yeah, we need to be ready to take to the streets.
1: I saw that.
2: In the event that the Trump administration steals the midterm elections.
0: Imagine if a Republican said this.
3: Be ready to get your dukes up and be prepared to defend your democracy, or they will snatch it from you. If they try to take our vote away, we should absolutely be in the street, and I'll be right out there with everybody else. That's what's up. So, yeah, people should be ready to protest, take to the streets.
4: Hmm. You know, that's almost an arrestable offense. A public figure like that inciting violence.
0: Especially with his past record.
2: Well, yeah.
4: Well, yeah.
2: Slapping
4: and the fact
2: women
4: that he's
2: around,
4: in,
2: allegedly.
4: He's in Minnesota.
0: Yeah.
4: They got no problem with violence.
0: Again, if you had some Republican before an election saying stuff like that, you got to go out there and put your dukes up.
4: Exactly. I mean, that's just, you know, where's the football coach? Where's he at on this, huh?
2: Tim Walz?
4: Yeah.
2: I think he's hiding out, man.
4: He must be.
0: I'm laying low. He's done.
4: He was talking about pheasant season the other day. He couldn't wait to get out there.
2: Oh, yeah.
0: Are you serious?
4: Yeah, and shoot pheasant. Yeah, he had the orange vest on the whole nine yards. It was Elmer Fudd times two.
0: Did he figure out how to load it yet?
4: I don't know. I didn't ask. I didn't
0: still
4: see
0: working
4: that.
0: On that.
4: Yeah.
0: Okay. Well, I know we got your trifecta. You guys up for a game?
2: Oh, sure. Why not?
0: Robbins is the current champ.
2: He is.
4: Yeah, I know. Yeah. I'd like to retain the belt, but I don't feel good about today because I have no idea where you're going with this one today. So, anyway.
0: If you think it's unfair, I already talked to David about it, what it is.
4: Well, then, it is unfair if you talk to David.
0: I didn't tell him.
4: Okay, all right.
2: I was going to say.
0: When you're like, well, when Scott's saying, well, I don't know what it is. Well, I don't tell you what it is.
4: Put our dukes up and get in the street.
0: Okay, let's do it. Here we go.
2: Let's go.
0: It's been a couple weeks, I think, since we had game time.
4: Yeah.
0: All right. So, I got to say, the current champ, the award-winning Scott Robbins.
4: Yeah, you bet.
0: Against a guy that's, well, he's had an illustrious career, David Van Camp, as, a years-long champion at times.
4: Yeah.
0: Today, and it may be tough, I don't know, I just found it interesting. I did not know that there was a Botox Obsession Index, but there is. This was from Avinity Health. It ranks all 50 states on per capita Botox search activity, local provider and clinic density, and relative Google search interest.
4: Oh, gosh.
0: So this is the list of the Botox Obsession Index. And there's a top 10 states involved here.
4: Oh, boy.
0: Of who is checking it out to get Botox the most. You are the champion, Scott.
4: I go first. Well,
0: you want to limit this for your trifecta to three guesses each?
4: I don't care. That's
0: unless
4: fine.
0: We have a tie.
4: Okay.
0: Is that good?
4: Yeah.
0: Okay. Three guesses.
4: All right.
0: Who you got first, Scott?
4: California.
0: That's very good. That is number three. That's an eight-pointer.
4: Ooh, three.
0: Yeah.
4: Dang.
0: To Van Camp. Mic's off.
4: Mic's off, dude.
2: I'll go New York.
4: Yeah, I was going to go New York, too.
0: That is number one. That's
4: dang.
0: A ten-pointer.
4: I could have gone either way with that. Son of a gun.
0: Okay, you got two left. What do you got, Scotty?
4: Boston.
0: It's by state.
4: Oh, by state. Massachusetts, then.
0: Okay.
4: Yeah.
0: Massachusetts, number five. That's a six-pointer. So it's 14 to 10. Back to Van Camp.
2: Florida.
0: Yeah, that's a good one. Florida is number four. That's a seven-pointer. So we got 17-14. It's a tight one.
4: Phew.
0: To Robbins. This is big. Who you got?
4: I'll say Arizona.
0: Arizona. Arizona's number six. That's a five-pointer. It's 1917. It's do or die for Van Camp. What's it going to be?
2: Ski bunnies in Colorado.
0: Colorado. It's on there. The question is, where is it ranked?

0: The answer is number two, which is a nine-pointer, wow. And that will do it.
1: I never would have guessed Colorado.
0: 25-19 final.
1: Ski bunnies? Gave it away?
2: Well, you think about, like, Aspen, you think about, like, the high-dollar resort areas, and that's where Botox lives, you know?
1: Dang.
0: Yeah, you guys ticked them off well. The states left were Washington at 7, then New Jersey, Nevada at 9, Connecticut at 10.
2: I was going to go Nevada next.
0: You had a good run, and that was very respectable,
1: Doggone
0: Scott.
1: Doggone it. So close to back-to-backs.
0: It was.
1: Man.
0: Try. All right, you ready for your big three?
1: Yeah.
0: Here we go.
3: Are you ready?
4: One, two, buckle my shoe off.
3: It's the three most important news stories of the day.
5: I hit the trifecta.
3: Well, at least according to Scott Robbins. It's the trifecta on the Markley, Van Camp, and Robbins Show.
0: Every day about this time, Scott Robbins' top three stories helped by, you know, his hero.
6: I'm Casey Kasem.
1: We should have brought you in to play along, too. That would have been fun.
6: Yes.
1: Yeah. Maybe we will.
6: I'm ready.
1: Time. Okay.
2: He could tell you something about the best Botox.
1: But he could, doctors. Too. Yeah, his wife has been to six or seven of them, I'm sure.
2: This week.
0: Well, and he's spent a lot of time in Colorado.
6: Beautiful models decked out in alpine gear.
2: That's true.
0: Yeah.
1: He's right.
2: Yeah. All right.
6: Three.
2: Number three, Roger Clemens getting the Medal of Freedom.
1: Yeah, this is such a weird story. So Clemens is campaigning. He's with Trump on the campaign trail.
2: Yeah, he spoke last night.
1: Right, and he got this huge surprise from the president himself. Trump surprised Clemens and told him that he will be honored with the Presidential Medal of Freedom.
2: For what?
1: Trump told the crowd that Clemens is being given the single highest award along with the Medal of Honor. It's really incredible. Clemens walked back up onto the stage and said, "Well, I'm stunned." He said, "Wow, that's crazy." He said, "This supersedes obviously anything I've done in my playing career." He said, and to get it from this man, this president, there wouldn't be another president I'd want to get it from. It's a strange story, I know.
2: That's very odd.
1: It is a strange story.
0: Yeah.
1: Trump made some remark about how he saved lives. I don't know. He said, and don't forget, this is really important. This man put his life on the line for us. Don't ever forget that.
2: Am I missing something?
1: I
0: keep thinking, what am I missing?
1: Maybe that was Clemens talking to Trump. I don't know when he said.
2: Oh, that that was Clemens talking about Trump.
1: I got it the other way around here.
2: Yeah.
1: During his speech, Trump once again stumped for Clemens to be put in the National Baseball Hall of Fame. Of course he did.
0: But to give him the Medal of Freedom.
1: So Clemens was, by the way, part of the infamous Mitchell report that came out with steroids and baseball and.
0: Well, he gave us a term we'd never heard before, misremember.
1: Oh, gosh, you know what? I forgot. Maybe that's why he got the Medal of Freedom.
7: Now, on with the countdown.
0: Scott Robbins trifecta, top three of the day, up to number
7: two.
2: Number two, the curious case of James Tallarico, Texas Senate candidate who has disappeared for the last nearly 2 weeks now.
1: A lady by the name of Sarah Gonzalez, who writes for The Blaze, put this out here, and again, you hear all kinds of stuff, but she said, "I have received unverified information on James Tallarico's whereabouts. If true, this will end," all caps, "his campaign. I am asking anyone who can verify where James Tallarico has been to email me with confirmation. You will stay anonymous."
0: You're not buying it, David.
2: I don't know, man. Nothing against her in particular. Honestly, I haven't followed her close enough to know one way or the other. But, man, there's been a lot of over-promising and under-delivering. And that kind of thing seems like you wouldn't be farming that out to X. I mean, maybe she heard something. Mm-hmm. I don't know.
1: Possibly.
2: I could be wrong. I could be completely wrong. But
0: well, we're only going with gut right now, what you think it might be.
1: I don't think the Lemmings is going to change their mind at all, no matter what it is.
2: No.
1: They're going to vote for him anyway.
0: Yeah, but they need more than that.
1: Well, yeah, they do.
0: Win.
1: Yeah. I don't know. This is fascinating. Maybe it'll turn out to be nothing.
2: End his campaign is that's quite a claim.
0: Here's the thing. If this is just a flu thing, and there's been all this speculation, especially in Texas, that's gone on for what, David? Days?
2: Yeah.
0: all you got to do is a quick video, even if you got the flu, to say,
2: oh, yeah,
0: hey, I'm going to be back out there. I'm fighting this thing.
2: Yeah.
0: Whatever. Thanks for the support. And then along with his other political nonsense that he would speak.
2: Yeah.
0: That's what I'm surprised, that if it really is the flu, why don't you do that?
2: I think, point. Yeah, there is something going on that is not just the flu.
0: We'll see.
2: That's what I'm convinced of that. I don't know how convinced I am of any of the individual rumors that are out there, but
0: right.
2: Yeah, something else is happening.
0: Yeah.
5: He started eating meat.
1: Well, it could have been what caused the flu. I don't know.
8: The countdown continues.
1: He was in New York City, right? And then he came back and allegedly had the flu or got it there.
2: Yeah,
1: or
2: he went to a Dallas prompt care is what they said, although there was a discrepancy with the dates, and the whole thing is very odd.
1: So strange. Yeah, it is. Yeah.
8: And the countdown continues.
0: Yeah, got it, Case. Thank you. And we're up to what? Number one, are we?
5: Yeah. One.
0: Well, got it.
2: And before the speculation runs wild, Casey's just trying to move the clock along because he's a pro. Mm-hmm. He does not know where James Tallarico is.
8: Nope.
2: Yeah.
1: He'd tell us if he did, wouldn't you, Casey?
2: He would have told me.
5: Yes.
1: Okay, good. Yeah, well, you. Yeah, not me.
2: Number one, that thing that never happens happened again in Massachusetts.
1: Yeah, Cambridge, Massachusetts. Police say they responded to a report of a sexual assault in progress at a Planet Fitness in Porter Square shortly after 9 a.m. According to the initial report, a man entered the women's locker room and sexually assaulted people inside.
0: Oh.
1: Laquan Holland, 40-year-old man, was arrested a short time later. People who regularly use the gym say they've never had an issue at this location. I've always felt safe, one said. Now that I've heard that this has happened, I'll definitely have to look behind my back from now on. And that's not a great feeling. The first victim said Holland reportedly struck her, touched multiple private areas on her body without consent, partially removed articles of her clothing, and restrained her within a room at Planet Fitness. The second victim said she learned of the possibility of an ongoing sexual assault, heard the first victim ask for help, saw physical contact and partial nudity by both parties, and attempted to intervene. She said Holland then touched private areas on her body without consent and attempted to direct the second victim to touch a private area on his body. So what was he doing in there? Well, you know why. He's a woman.
0: Oh, gosh.
1: And we all know how that works within the Planet Fitness area, right?
0: Yeah.
1: If you say you are, you are.
0: Because that's the policy.
1: And you get all the rights and privileges as if you really were.
8: I'm beginning to realize it's time for a change.
0: You said that before.
1: Oh, man. Yeah. No doubt.
0: That's infuriating. Oh, gosh.
8: And there you have it.
1: He's a sex offender, by the way, with a past conviction, just in case you were wondering.
0: Not surprised at all.
1: No.
0: That's why, I mean, obviously, the whole policy is insane.
1: Insane.
0: Yeah. All right.
1: Man.
0: Scott Robbins, trifecta. Well done, Scotty.
1: Right.
0: All right. We got to get to a news update. Oh, man. I've heard it drunk before. I don't even know how you could live this drunk. For Nimrods in the News coming up.

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0: Right. The Markley Van Camp and Robin Show. Jamie Markley, David Van Camp, Scott Robbins.
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2: A Texas Attorney General and U.S. Senate nominee for the Republican Party, Ken.

0: Paxton is not buying his Democrat opponent's excuse for disappearing for a few days because of the flu. Okay. 12 days, almost 2 weeks now going on.
1: Mm-hmm.
0: And he said they put out a statement. The Paxton campaign is officially requesting proof of life, including a video of James Tallarico holding a newspaper dated today. The flight he took home from his New York fundraisers, which occurred on the very same night he allegedly went to an urgent care in Dallas, and a doctor's note from the Dallas urgent care he allegedly visited. We want some more details on this, James.
1: Hmm. If you had to guess what you really think it is, what do you think it is?
0: And this is, again, it's rumor
1: mill. Speculation, I know.
0: I think it is. It is possible either he's sick, but it's not the flu, and it's something more serious. I don't know what that is.
1: Hmm.
0: Or he's in the loony bin.
1: Like a mental
0: sort
1: of thing.
0: Like he cracked under pressure.
1: Wow. I guess we'll see what happens this weekend. He's supposed to be back out. That's what the campaign said, yeah?
2: That's what the dictionary definition of mental illness is. Loony bin.
1: Yeah. Got it. All right, we got to get to Nimrods. We got Drunky Bin.
3: When the going gets tough.
4: Damn it, this is too hard.
3: The dumb get dumber.
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3: It's Nimrods in the News on the Markley, Van Camp, and Robbins Show.
4: I love the poorly educated.
1: All right. Nimrods in the News. We go to Portland. From Coin Portland, this is the headline. Happy Valley school counselor arrested with alleged 0.55 BAC.
0: Holy damn.
1: Marking third DUI arrest since 2025.
0: Whoa, wait.
1: 0.55.
0: Since last year? His third DUI?
1: Her? Yes.
0: Oh my.
1: 61-year-old Joni Lynn Clayton. Ooh. Facing several charges, including driving under the influence of intoxicants. Driving with a suspended license, reckless driving, criminal mischief, third DUI arrest, 0.55. How are you alive?
0: Yeah, I don't know.
1: That's Nimrods in the News. There's a lot changing in the financial system right now, and it's a good idea to get to know what's happening before it starts hitting your wallet. Your savings, your purchasing power, even the way you use your money, all of it could be affected by changes coming to the financial system. 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
0: Yeah, talk to Swiss America. 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
1: All right, let's do it. The Markley, Van Camp, and Robbins Show. Jamie Markley, David Van Camp, Scott Robbins.
0: Yo, man.
1: Well, the left will eat itself sooner or later.
0: Oh, that's what happens, yeah.
1: We saw it last night.

0: Yeah, the communist mayor of New York, all he did was attend an October 7th vigil. That's it. And then he went to a Palestinian restaurant afterward.
1: Yeah, where From the River to the Sea is on the menu.
0: Yeah, exactly. Yes. And so his base voters apparently think he's a, like, militant Zionist now, and they chased him away after the event.
2: Oh, yeah. Here we go. You got it?
3: Yeah.
0: We charge you with genocide. Zoran Mamdani, mayor of New York, as if you ever had any power to really affect any sort of international change anyway.
2: Exactly.
0: Like, there's no genocide happening, obviously, but he doesn't have a say in anything.
2: But it's, listen, we have an idea of what you should be doing, Zoran, and you're not doing it.
0: Mm-hmm.
2: You shouldn't have attended anything, even though when you're the mayor of New York, that's something you kind of got to do.
0: Yeah.
2: I mean, he put every other signal out there basically to say, hey, I'm with y'all,
0: yeah,
2: radical left and Muslims, I'm with you, okay? But this is part of what I got to do,
0: yeah,
2: to help, well, Islamify the whole country starting with New York. Don't you get it?
0: Also,
2: and they're saying, no, you can't attend that at all.
0: Also, how big of a piece of garbage do you have to be to see a vigil and go and heckle people at it?
2: Oh, it's dark.
0: That is just disgusting.
2: A lot of times, I think a lot of us will say to ourselves during some protests, how many people are unemployed or how many people can just go out in the middle of the day and do this? Then sometimes when it's at night, it's like, how many people really feel this way? Or is this their sense of community? Right. Or what is this sickness? Whatever it is, man, it's mob mentality.
1: No, they're missing Dancing with the Stars.
2: Well, that's too bad.
1: DVR'd it.
2: I don't think they're watching that or playoff baseball.
0: No, I don't think they're interested in that either. Well, watching sports for some of these people triggers their asthma.
2: Oh, that's biting, David. Man.
1: Who writes those chants, by the way? Do they get like BMI and ASCAP rights on that? Songwriting credits.
2: I think they've been around so long, it's just like public domain.
1: It's the same chant, but the words change.
2: Yeah, the charge of genocide, that's been around for a while.
1: Yeah. And you got to find a word that rhymes with that, and, you know, it's just, it's a process.
2: Yeah, it's something, man.
1: The Chanting Songwriters Guild.
2: Well, I was thinking about this morning, looking at all the different news that's out there, and thinking, this is crazy right now. When you have what happened, you know, almost another terror attack in Israel with that plane that could have been flown right into Tel Aviv,
0: yeah,
2: and taken out, you know, more people. That was miraculous. That didn't happen. And then you have this Mall of America, you know, ISIS-inspired threat that's out there in the news. You've got Somali gangs taking over parts of Minnesota. You have this going on in New York. And you got to believe it's only going to get worse before it gets better.
0: Well, yeah, until Democrats try to, you know, because a lot of these places are Democrat strongholds. Until they actually start standing up to this threat, it's a problem. It's going to grow.
2: And media, until they start covering different stories like this, what happened in New York last night, that wasn't on Good Morning America today. At least they did cover the, you know, thwarted plan for the Mall of America attack.
0: Yeah.
2: By, what was his name? Something Dune? Sheikh Dune?
0: Yeah, Sheikh Dune. I think Sheikh Dune.
2: Muhammad,
0: yeah,
2: or whatever.
0: Yeah.
2: At least they did cover that story. But the other part is you've got America so divided because we live in separate realities, yeah, depending on what your news feed is. And when you're not going to cover what happened in New York, because I got to believe there are plenty of voting Democrats that would see that and say, that's disgusting.
0: Right.
2: But they don't want to cover that because they got to bring cover to that party. They're all, you know, in concert together. Oh, gosh. And then as far as the Somali gangs, this is great.
0: Yeah.
2: Because they're actually saying it. Stop saying Somali gangs.
0: Right. Don't talk about who's the perpetrator in these recent shootings and shootouts that have been going on. And by the way, the only reason this is getting any attention from somebody like Amy Klobuchar,
2: mm-hmm,
0: is because now it's affecting liberal suburbs.
2: Exactly.
0: And now
1: it always,
0: like,
1: does eventually. You run out of real estate.
0: Right,
1: you gotta,
0: exactly.
1: You know,
0: now they're like, oh, wait a minute. We got to do something about this. Well, This guy named Abdi Rahman, I believe, spoke at an Edina city meeting. Yeah, I'll take that one. Right. I want out of this league.
1: Take the bat and sit down.
0: Right.
2: Yeah. If you're new to the show, if you mispronounce stuff, you get a strike called. And then if you keep going, you might get rung up. Yep. That just happens.
0: In this league, the cutoff man means something entirely different.
2: Yes, so, it sure does.
0: Yeah, send me back to the minors, please. Anyway, he's mad that the police chief wants to crack down on Somali gangs.
2: Yes.
3: The chief mentioned what happened in April, May, June, July, September. I can assure you that all of them were not Somali youth. Yet we haven't heard their ethnicities.
2: By the way, just to jump in, how can you assure us?
0: Right. It's like, so just because he's mentioning a pattern that's been emerging, hey, there are some people involved who weren't Somali youth.
2: You can assure us. Okay, I guess we'll take your word for it over the chief. Go ahead.
3: So my question is,
2: yeah,
3: are we applying same standard evaluating gun violence regardless of race? The chief talked about community partnership matters. Yeah. I 100% agree with you. But if we are blaming the whole community.
2: Who said that?
0: Nobody.
2: Let's drum
3: I don't think
2: in.
3: That's going to happen.
2: No one said that.
3: Let's not mention the Somali name every time something happens.
1: How about the Somali name? Not allow things to happen or not do things.
0: Yeah. Let's not mention the Somali community every time people from the Somali community do something.
1: Yeah.
0: Come on.
1: Blame the Dutch or, you know.
2: Well, I thought, honestly, the chief, I thought he laid it out in a respectful way to me.
4: I have to be honest. I know it always feels more comfortable for some people to say East African. I don't even know that that's a fair term, because 98% of these gang members are Somali, and Ethiopians and Oromos and Eritreans, Kenyans, they're really not a part. There are small numbers, but I think we just have to say what it is and not, you know, run away from the term.
2: Right. Right. That seems to make sense. Kenyans are like, not us.
0: Yeah.
2: Damn.
0: East Africa's a big place, man. Come on. That's even worse, actually. That's even more generalizing.
2: Exactly. And as far as the residents, my goodness, they've had it. You get to the town halls and the city council meetings.
5: Referring to these shootings as gun violence is misleading, grossly misleading. When gunfire happened at Yancey Park, the city's response was talk about having a meeting with Somali community leaders and mentioning a new soccer program. Really? Residents see a ton of energy devoted to proclamations while we sit here discussing yet another Somali shooting. We don't need more virtue signaling, yard signs, DEI initiatives, or community conversations that lead to nowhere. Right? We need competent government, accountability, and safe neighborhoods.
2: I couldn't help but the first thing I thought of hearing that clip was Midnight Basketball.
0: I know.
2: Now, Scott, can you give the history of Midnight Basketball?
1: Well, Midnight Basketball was formed to stop inner-city crime. The idea was, instead of shooting each other, the kids that would go to a gym and play basketball.
2: Yes.
1: And it was sanctioned, and it was midnight, and, you know, that's where the kids were, playing basketball, not shooting each other.
2: Right.
1: Yeah, that was the idea behind it.
2: So now for this, it's soccer
1: programs. Soccer
2: programs.
1: Playing, yes.
2: Do you have to have a program for that? A lot of times kids just show up at a field and start playing.
0: I know. That's the thing. That's the thing about soccer is that it's probably the easiest sport to just start playing.
2: Yes.
0: Because you can find an open space somewhere.
1: Well, that's a division of the soccer teams are Somali gangs.
0: Right.
1: There's, you know, 47 kids on that team. They're tough to beat.
2: Well, I'll tell you, you're going to have to get in better shape if they introduce gunfire into the soccer match.
1: Well,
2: you're trying to run from the bullets.
0: Yeah,
2: so that's crazy.
0: You want soccer to you know, take off in America. Not a bad idea.
1: Maybe the shot on goal, you literally shoot the ball to keep it from going in.
0: Or a shootout at the end of the game.
1: Right. There you go.
2: It'll be like Hunger Games all of a sudden.
1: Right.
2: Crazy.
6: All right. More on that later. It was an incredible speech yesterday from one Marco Rubio.
0: Oh, dude, this was amazing. Secretary of State Marco Rubio gave a speech in Greece in front of the Acropolis, the cradle of Western civilization. And, man, I thought this was, a lot of times political speeches just kind of bore me because it's all scripted out. Yes. But especially after the numbskulls we've heard from in the last 10 minutes, mm-hmm. I think that this is much needed, and boy, it is amazing just defending Western civilization and saying it's okay to be proud of this.
2: Yes, finally, man.
7: The ideal of many ideologies in our time is frankly become a world of perfect safety, a world devoid of risk or failure, where neither the glory of victory nor the shame of defeat. Too often these days, we build downwards. We design our standards to ensure that no one will lose. We preoccupy ourselves more with the comfort of the worst than the potential of the best. We hold the most exceptional things among us hostage to the average, the ordinary, the mediocre. The men who made the Parthenon, they built upwards. They held that the highest and most noble aspiration in life was to surpass all others, to strive to be the best in all things. The ancient Greek city-states were filled. They were filled with intense passion and rivalry and faction and conflict. But from that constant struggle for distinction, from that came the great flowering of art and philosophy and political and intellectual energy that would transform a collective of Mediterranean cities into the birthplace of the greatest civilization in the world.
8: How can you say it's the greatest?
0: Right. Well,
1: damn, that's good. I want to stand up and applaud.
2: I know.
1: Wow. That's the speech Kamala wants to give.
0: So we're,
1: right?
6: But she can't because she's a leftist and she was butchering.
1: No, she doesn't have the talent or the brain power to do it. But that's it. That's the one right there.
6: So we're even if somebody gave her that script, still wouldn't work out very good.
0: Well, she tried to ad-lib occasionally.
1: Right, exactly.
0: We're here in Greece. Not like cooking Greece, right? Or the musical, John Travolta, right?
1: Not to mention Grease Monkey.
8: Oh, my God. I just broke loose.
6: Yeah. Okay, don't ruin it. Don't ruin it. That was good.
1: That was good. Very good. Really good. Just
6: leave it at that. Okay. More controversy with Trump saying, yeah, bomb San Diego, L.A., which he didn't say. And the five stories we're watching today straight ahead.

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0: The Markley, Van Camp, and Robbins Show. Jamie Markley, David Van Camp, Scott Robbins, and now the five stories we're watching today.
1: One, two, three, four, five.
2: Number five, UK Prime Minister Andy Burnham is pulling out all the stops to help with gas prices, saying, quote, "I won't accept that there's nothing I can do to help. That's why from today you'll see petrol and diesel prices on Google Maps so you can compare prices."
0: Oh, wow. Man of the people, huh? Thanks for that. So we didn't know we could do that.
3: Well, don't they have Gas Buddy there?
2: That's what a bunch of people in the UK are saying. Like, we already have access to these types of things.
3: This isn't tough.
2: This is ridiculous.
3: Yeah.
2: Number four, Jasmine Crockett's pastor, now running for her House seat, wired $2,000 to a woman who mailed him a topless photo to his church, according to a lawsuit. Frederick Haynes, a Dallas pastor, was accused in the lawsuit of having an affair and of protecting Obama pastor Jeremiah Wright amid his own affair allegations back in 2008.
0: Maybe we could have like a call-in or vote like American Idol type show in Texas. Who's got the crazier church? Is it Crockett or Talafrico?
2: Ooh.
3: Oh,
0: that's a tough one, isn't it?
3: Yeah.
0: Oh, man. Knowing what I know, I'd go Talafrico, but I
2: think so, yeah.
3: Yeah, I have to go that way.

0: I want to hear the evidence from both sides. I want to be fair here.
1: Number three, Krista Pike. Well, it's being said that she has a long road.
0: Calafrico, but
1: I think so, yeah.
2: Yeah, I have to go that way.
0: I want to hear the evidence from both sides. I want to be fair here.
1: Number three, Krista Pike. Well, it's being said that she has a long road to recovery after Tennessee's failed execution attempt. Pike woke up yesterday. She was a lady on death row, and they had

0: alive. I mean,
1: right.
0: I know that's not the best scenario for you, but maybe she wanted to die. I thought she didn't want to die.
1: I don't know.
0: Who knows, man?
1: Yeah. Number two, pro-Hamas activist turned on New York Mayor Zohran Mamdani, protesting him during a vigil for victims of the October 7th terrorist attack in Israel. And then number one, the Trump administration is suspending Microsoft, Adobe, and others from a key employment-based green card program, accusing major tech firms and outsourcing companies of abusing the visa system at the expense of American workers. Hey, you know, you fired 6,000 Americans and then brought in all these people from overseas taking advantage of this program. You're not eligible for it anymore.
0: Yeah. The fraud's got to be cracked down on in a number of different ways. And just this whole thing with Microsoft and Adobe, are you surprised?
1: Oh, no. And this has been a big complaint for a long time from a lot of workers in tech and construction, manufacturing, where you have people who are training their replacements, people who are going to come in on the H-1B visa. And it's not fraudulent necessarily. I mean, by the letter of the law, at least, they're just taking advantage of this program.
0: Yeah. Do you think this is one of those things where, over time, it used to be companies would be so worried about a backlash that they wouldn't do something like this. Yeah. But over time, the bottom line became like the king. Like as long as it's making money and, you know, yeah. But what about the shareholders? And that became like objective number one. Not like, well, yeah, a company should be profitable, but it also should be good to its people.
2: Yeah. I like the way Trump, the administration, doesn't phase this stuff in. They just drop the hammer all at once.
1: Yeah, here we go.
2: Done.
0: Right.
2: Yeah.
0: Exactly. We'll have to get to this a little bit later. Because I mentioned like a vote-in show. Remember it used to be Love Connection was sort of like that?
2: Oh, yeah.
0: There's a new dating app that lets outsiders vote on potential matches.
2: Oh, gosh.
0: All of us have said many times, I'm glad I never had to go through that. And you signed up to one, but you really didn't participate.
2: I never did anything, yeah.
0: But yeah, it's kind of a wild story. Also, Trump clarifies something. We got to get to that. And around a What's Your Story coming right up.

0: Peek-a-boo. Peek-a-boo. Smile.
1: Smile, buddy.
0: Come on, smile. Oh, honey, he's still not smiling.
1: Maybe he's not a smiler.
0: Yeah, maybe he's just not a happy baby.
1: Maybe he's just being a boy. You know how boys are.
0: Or maybe he's teething. Oh, poor baby. I think his gums hurt.
1: Maybe he's just tired.
0: Or maybe his tummy hurts. He didn't eat that much.
1: Maybe he's not ticklish.
0: You think maybe he's scared of the dog?
1: Maybe he'll outgrow it. 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

0: The Markley Van Camp and Robin Show. I'm Jamie Markley, Gen Xer, David Van Camp, the millennial, and the sexy award-winning boomer, that's Scott Robbins. So Trump, I guess you could say, clarified some things last night?
1: Yeah, a little bit. So he did a rally in San Antonio last night, and I guess kind of sort of addressed this big hoax we've been talking about where he claimed the other day that he called for Iran to strike Los Angeles and San Diego, which he didn't.
2: No.
1: He was saying, like he does at all of his speeches these days, saying, hey, yeah, I understand gas prices are up, but it's worth it if it means that Iran doesn't have the ability to nuke fill-in-the-blank city. And he said Los Angeles and San Diego. So at a rally in San Antonio last night, he repeated that.
0: Okay.
3: You want to see trauma? You want to see problems? And I said it the other day. Let them hit a missile into San Diego or Los Angeles on the way. Let them hit. You want to see a horror show? You want to see problems? Let them hit San Diego. Let them hit Los Angeles, and you want to see some bad things happen. You want to see a country that would be in free fall. We're not going to let that happen. We protect our cities. We protect our country. We're not letting that happen.
0: Oh, yeah, he's backtracking now.
1: Well, even then, you've still got people like that Aaron Rupar guy. May be familiar with him if you're terminally online. He's a left-wing hack who's obsessed with Natalie Harp and also Trump's butt.
0: Yeah. What?
1: Trump's butt. Every time there's a picture of Trump's butt, he talks about how big it is. Okay. I'm like, okay, that's kind of weird, but
0: weird.
1: You do you. Love is love. Whatever.
0: Sure.
1: But anyway, yeah, he just totally cut off the, like, we're not going to let it happen part of that quote. Gosh. They're just liars.

0: years. That's all the left does now is lie constantly.
1: Yeah. Well, when you're talking about ABC the other day, that was, I mean, egregious. I mean, in bad faith.
2: Remember, with the word just artificial, it's a little bit high. It's a small price to pay for keeping the world safe, keeping our country safe. They can take out a city. Let them take out Los Angeles. Let them take out San Diego.
1: Okay, and with that, there were some people that went back and said, you know what, okay, it wasn't artfully done, but he wasn't calling for Iran to do that.
0: Right.
1: Mark Halperin was talking about this.
0: Really?
1: On his show. Yeah, and saying, well, what you brought up the other day, David, about CNN.
0: Yeah.
1: That fact checker. And this is what he said.
3: Even the CNN fact checker, who is so hostile to Donald Trump, if Paramount keeps that guy, I'll be shocked. Even the CNN fact checker said, no, the president just inartfully was saying what he said many times before. Higher gas prices is a small price to pay to keep Iran from having the ability with long-range missiles and nuclear weapons to destroy American cities that he named to. Man, the fake outrage can be high.
1: Yeah.
0: Mm-hmm.
1: Well, and then with, goodness gracious, The View, all of ABC that day was pretty bad, man. When you look at
4: this morning, President Trump facing growing criticism after suggesting Iran could, quote, take out Los Angeles or San Diego, two American cities run by Democrats.
2: They could take out a city.
1: We don't even need to revisit that. The way it all went down. Unless you really want to hear part of The View again.
0: Wait a minute. San Diego and Los Angeles. I thought he was talking about non-American cities like Los Angeles, Peru. Or San Diego, Argentina.
1: Oh, my gosh. Man. Yeah. Anna Navarro was one of them.
5: You are basically inviting this regime to come out and take two American cities, which he must have forgotten. He's got a golf club. In L.A., one in Palos Verdes. And, you know, and I think shame on us if we forget about this tomorrow.
0: Well, they kind of did forget about it because they realized that,
1: Exactly.
0: We got that completely wrong.
1: Exactly. Yes.
6: How this has not enraged
7: She's the worst.
6: People in government. I mean, this is supposed to be the president of the United States. Mm-hmm. And they say, oh, no, he's kidding. He doesn't sound like he's kidding. No. He cavalierly says, take out San Diego.
1: I knew that wouldn't age well. I didn't realize it would just be 2 days. It'd be like, boy, that sounds so idiotic. But then again, there you go. All right, it's that time. We do it a couple of times a day. Go around the table. It may not be the biggest story out there, but it caught your attention, so you want to bring it in. David, today, what's your story?
0: There's a left-wing dark money group called the Sunrise Something or Other Movement Group. I don't know. They claim to be a grassroots, youth-led climate change organization. It's not. It's a propaganda campaign. Soros funds it, all that.
1: Okay.
0: And they've put out a new hoax centered around an alleged racist incident at North Carolina A&T University. This is one of their volunteers or staffers who is putting the word out to everybody.
1: Okay.
8: I was literally on my way to meet with my provost to demand Election Day become a federal holiday. I then got an alert that the KKK was on campus and we went into lockdown. This is what it is like to be a student in Trump's America. Here in North Carolina, students are dealing with white supremacist groups showing up in our towns and around our campuses. We should be worried about classes, our friends, and our futures. We should not have to wonder whether we're safe just existing on campus. And now Trump and his billionaire friends are trying to make it harder for people to vote. Why? Because they know people are angry. They know young people don't want this future. But we are not going to be scared out of fighting for our future.
7: I'm worn out. I'm exasperated at some point. We demand.
0: Oh,
7: shut up.
0: Yeah, one, there was no KKK presence.
7: No, of course not.
0: The campus. And, you know, the university put that out. Yeah, there had been rumors online, but no, there was no reports of this. Also, I don't even know what a KKK campus alert would look like. Is that so? It's like you got your amber alert, your silver alert, your white hood alert. I'm not really sure.
7: Right, exactly. Yes.
0: That works.
7: Yes.
0: The other thing that cracks me up is in the first like 3 seconds of the clip when she says, I was literally on my way to meet with my provost. To demand that Election Day be a federal holiday. Okay. In what world does a small university's provost get a say in that?
1: Well, they don't. But see, she lived in an education desert where she doesn't understand things like this.
0: I know. That's almost the most insulting thing you could do at North Carolina A&T University. Our kids are so dumb, they think that a provost has the ability to create federal holidays.
1: No kidding.
7: Good Lord.
1: Can you imagine? You're like a boss at work, and an employee comes to you and goes, I demand that Election Day be a federal holiday.
7: Well, yeah.
1: Okay, I don't know what you want me to do.
0: Jim, are you drunk about again?
7: The employability of these people. Like, they think these things.
1: Yeah.
7: And then when they get out, they're applying for these jobs, and people are looking at it like, well, why would I bring this into my company?
1: To fit my DEI quota.
7: What am I doing here?
1: That's about the only reason.
7: Yeah, I got somebody who thinks a provost can change law? No, I don't need that. Golly, man.
1: All right, Scotty, what do you got for your story?
7: Kind of a cool story. Montana softball player discovered she had a long-lost sister when she faced her sibling on the opposing team.
1: Really?
7: Woman by the name of Samantha Revsvold, 19 years old, playing in a softball tournament in Belgrade, Montana. This was in August, and it was a high school teammate noticed that there was a woman on the other team named Kyan Dean who looked just like her. She said, man, that girl playing on this team looks just like you. Now, she knew she was adopted, but she had no idea, and she also knew she had a biological sister somewhere,
1: okay,
7: but had no idea where. It was a closed adoption, so she didn't know. So she got this girl's name from somebody, and she went to her mother, her adopted mother, mm-hmm, and said, hey, they think this could be, you know. And the adopted mother said, let me check this out. Sure enough, it was her sister.
1: Wow.
7: They had never met each other, didn't know each other, and met on that was how they actually discovered each other, were existed. And so they are since, you know, trying to repair a relationship they didn't know they had to repair, but they're quickly becoming fast friends again.
1: Wow.
7: Kind of a cool story.
1: Yeah, no kidding.
7: But that's weird that you go, man, that girl looks just like you.
1: Yeah.
0: And apparently, this mom, whoever she is, the biological mother, is just like cranking out softball players. That's crazy.
7: That is something, isn't it? Yeah.
1: Who got the better of who, do we know?
7: I don't know the final
1: sibling
7: score.
1: Rivalry there. Right,
7: exactly.
1: It's always there,
7: man. I know.
1: It's part of it. I mentioned this. I'll do this for my story. This new dating app, it's called Rivet. It allows other people to vote on whether you think this couple would be good together or not.
7: So like a dating show almost.
1: In a way.
7: Yeah.
1: So the matchers get to see an AI-generated photo of the pair together. But apparently it's not just looks. They give them a bunch of data on a potential couple, like core personality traits, interests, relationship intentions, physical preferences, then you say, you think they'd be good together or not, yes or no.
7: Right.
1: But the chosen couples are not forced into anything. They just see the potential partner's name and then the percentage of matchers who voted yes on the pairing. They're like, wow, a lot of people think maybe this would be a good match. Maybe you would do it.
7: Mm-hmm.
1: But I just find that interesting because it is like that old love connection sort of thing. I'm not going to play it. Not saying that, but it is kind of interesting.
7: Oh, it's
0: an interesting twist. Yeah.
7: Yeah, it is. Yeah. I mean, if you're looking to differentiate yourself, yeah.
1: What I think sometimes it should happen, not all the time, it just depends on the parents, but you might want to have mom or dad sort of look at this potential and say, yeah or no. I'm saying that because, well, my younger daughter was like after a breakup. And I told her, and we have this relationship. We joke. Some of it's like half serious. I'm like, listen, the last three here that maybe you dated for just a month or it was a while longer, I think you'd admit they've been failures, correct? Well, yeah, I'd say they were failures. Wow. I'm like, I think you got to be done choosing. You got to start letting me choose. You got to start showing me pictures and background because I've got your best interest at heart here. Okay. She laughed.
7: I think a girl dad is different. Yeah, I think we are a lot more judgmental than we would be with a boy. Put it that way.
1: Oh, yeah, because you're like, okay, what lines is he using on you right now?
7: Because we used them.
1: Well, it's like, listen, I don't know a whole lot, but I know dudes, all right?
7: Right, exactly.

0: It was so sweet when he said this. Of course he's going to say that.
1: Right, exactly.
0: Well, the other guy didn't because he was mute.
1: Right, right.
0: He couldn't say anything.
1: Yeah, looking for a shoe looker. That's what I want. So. Yeah.
0: Yeah, I think if you incorporate that, I'd be down with it. But anyway. By the way, she's engaged now, so it all worked out.
1: Yeah, that's good. You like the guy.
0: But my son actually said to him, I give you permission to date my sister.
1: There you go.
0: Even though he was 6 years older. Crazy. Anyway, man, a guy with his pants down at a park working for a Democrat. 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
0: News update, David Van Camp.
1: You know, this James Tallarico thing is really odd. And I'm not just talking about James Tallarico being really, really odd, but doesn't have anything scheduled.
2: Yeah, no, it's 12 days now?
1: You got like less than a month before the election. I know he said he had the flu, but what is going on?
0: That's a great question.
1: And there are a lot of rumors flying out there.
0: What are the rumors?
1: Well, I don't even know if I feel comfortable sharing the rumors.
0: Means I really want to know.
1: What he might have been doing in New York City.
2: Right.
0: What do you mean?
2: Well,
3: you ran a campaign to beat me.
1: And I don't know. I'm not saying that at all.
2: Yeah, I'm with you on that one, David. I heard a couple of things too that were sent to me by listeners. So yeah. I don't want to go into it either because I'm like, oh boy.
1: I don't know if it's true or not. I mean,
2: don't know if it's true or not.
3: Okay. He called it beat meat. I don't know what the hell he meant by that.
1: Maybe he's recovering from monkeypox. I don't know. I'm just kidding. That was just a joke. That's not part of the rumor, by the way.
2: No,
1: that was just
2: not
1: a joke on my part.
2: David just threw that out there. Yeah.
0: Well, Trump, when he talks about him, of course he calls him Talafrico, and then says he started eating meat. You know,
3: he started eating meat.
0: Right, going to a barbecue.
3: Having a barbecue and eating a lot of meat.
0: Right, and then he would go throw up. So is it just like he's still sick from it?
2: Maybe he got a bad steak or something, you know. I don't know.
0: Not sure either. All right, we got to get to Nimrods. Here we go.
4: When the going gets tough.
5: Damn it, this is too hard.
4: The dumb get dumber.
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4: It's Nimrods in the News on the Markley, Van Camp, and Robbins Show.
7: I love the poorly educated.
0: All right. Nimrods in the News. We go to East Finsborough Township, Pennsylvania. This is where a Nigerian national, and here's the name. I could spell it for you.
2: No, go for it.
0: The first name, David, because you like to play along.
1: Yeah.
0: Chimaobim. I think that's Chimia Beam.
1: I was going to say, yeah, Chimilla Beam. I don't know.
0: And then it's
1: something you get at Baskin Robbins.
2: Chili Beam.
0: Middle name, Adedeo. And then last name spelled LGBOJEKWE.
2: I'd like to buy a vowel.
0: Ibojekwi. Ibojekwi is what we're going with.
1: Wawa. Yeah.
0: There you go. He's at this park wearing only a shirt in his car. He's got his genitals exposed.
2: Oh, boy.
0: The kids are on this park. They're like, hey, what are you doing? He goes, oh, I'm not here for anything other than just to distribute campaign flyers for Democratic congressional candidate Janelle Stelson.
2: There you go. That's all.
0: Like, what? By the way.

0: Hey, Selson said, I would never employ an illegal alien on a congressional campaign who had exposed himself in public.
1: No.
0: Yes, he's also here illegally.
2: Oh, no. Like,
1: take one of those, yes, but not all of them.
0: So, Ebo Jekwi was then arrested. The difference. That's Nimrod. Send the news.
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6: Smile, buddy.
5: Come on, smile. Oh, honey, he's still not smiling.
6: Maybe he's not a smiler.
5: Yeah, maybe he's just not a happy baby.
6: Maybe he's just being a boy. You know how boys are.
5: Or maybe he's teething. Oh, poor baby, I think his gums hurt.
6: Maybe he's just tired.
5: Or maybe his tummy hurts. He didn't eat that much.
6: Maybe he's not ticklish. 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
0: The Markley, Van Camp, and Robbins Show. Jamie Markley, David Van Camp, Scott Robbins. So the protesters turned on Mamdani in New York City.
14: Oh, yeah, they did. The communist mayor of New York City, he attended an October 7th vigil, and his base voters hate him because I guess he is now, what, a rabid Zionist or something? Like, okay.
0: That's but what they say.
14: He kills kids, according to these protesters. I'm not saying that.
0: Oh, I know. How many kids did you kill today?
14: Right.
0: Did you see the video, too? He looked ticked off.
14: Oh, yeah, he did. That's just like
0: I mean,
14: that.
0: I know it's New York politics. We follow it, like, on a national level, so you don't see everything. That was the first time I've ever seen that guy look that ticked off.
14: Oh, yeah.
0: Well, it all comes around, buddy.
14: Yeah.
15: Look, looking at some of this video today, too, it just pops up occasionally. They're chanting, "Long live Hamas."
14: Yeah.
0: Yes.
15: Holy cow, man.
0: That's the other part where you just take a step back and you're like, I can't hardly believe that that's happening. I got a clip of it. This is like

0: That's brutal, man.
1: Bill Hemmer was covering this morning. So you got the Allahu Akbar going after that one. Long live Hamas. And you're not going to cover that on national news?
2: They're just anti-Zionism, not anti-Jew.
1: BS, man.
3: Right. So if you were in New York City last night, this is the shocking and disturbing scene that you saw in the streets of Lower Manhattan. Anti-Israel protesters cheering Hamas as the mayor sits in the center of a firestorm on his own reaction to October 7th, 3 years removed.
1: So, there you go.
0: Correct me if I'm wrong, but didn't the Democrats, for the most part, count on Jewish votes? I mean, they got them.
1: Used to.
0: I mean, wasn't that just kind of a rubber stamp issue? Maybe. I mean, it was like, yeah, you're Jewish, you're going to vote for Democrats. How is that possible? How could you do that now?
1: Well, for quite a while, you had enough Jewish people in New York that were so left-leaning to say, you know, that's our party.
2: Yeah.
1: You know, because, well, the Republicans have been so demonized that you really had no choice. And now it's like, well, I'm not quite sure where I'm supposed to go with any of this. Because you do. You feel like your leadership in that city has turned on you.
0: But I'm like the RCA dog. I cock my head and say, what do you mean you're not sure? What more do you need?
1: I'm not quite sure. I've not heard an RCA dog reference in years.
0: It's been a while.
1: But I know exactly what you were
0: still
1: saying.
0: Still the logo. Yeah, yeah.
1: It is.
0: Yep.
1: Little controversy in Ottumwa, Iowa. You're talking about things you never thought you would see.
0: Oh, my gosh.
1: Did you see this?
0: Yes.
1: Wow, man.
0: This is remarkable.
1: A city council meeting there was, I mean, I don't know what else to say. It opened with a satanic prayer.
0: Yes. A real deal, man.
1: Yes, former city council member Matt Dalby opened with an invocation to the Dark Father.
0: Dude, it's wild.
1: Do you want to hear it?
2: Well, yeah.
1: I mean, just to know what it is.
0: You have to hear it, yeah.
1: It's like, I feel almost weird playing it.
0: Yeah, I know.
4: It's 5:30. Calling this meeting to order. We will start with the invocation, then the pledge. So those that would like to participate in the invocation, please stand.
1: So you have people standing.
0: Well, they don't know what's coming, right?
1: You're not quite sure. You're like, okay, so they're standing up, and then where is this going to go?
5: Thank you, Mayor, Council. Let us pray. Dear Dark Father, let us stand now unbowed and unfettered by arcane doctrines born of fearful minds in darkened times. Let us embrace the Luciferian impulse to eat of the tree of knowledge and dissipate our blissful and comforting delusions of old.
1: Oh, my gosh, David, I haven't seen you this ticked off in a while. You're like, well, what?
2: No, this is probably because a group of losers heard that there was some sort of invocation at the beginning of a city council meeting, and they were like, actually, you got to open it up for everybody.
1: And that's the thing, like they did in Washington.
2: Right. They did it also in wasn't it the Iowa State Capitol? Because if they were going to have a Christmas tree, they had to have, like, an altar to Satan or whatever, because these dorks are like, we don't like anything, and our parents don't want to talk to us anymore. And
1: yeah. Well, in response to this, the Ottumwa mayor requested 30 seconds of silence to allow for prayer or reflection, and then overruled Galloway's efforts to move forward with the meeting. So, yeah,
0: well, this guy at the end of this thing does the Hail Satan thing, too.
1: Yes, he does.
0: Oh, my gosh.
1: I know.
0: I mean, it's brutal.
1: Oh, yeah.
0: I heard that, and I'm like, how does this happen in Ottumwa, Iowa?
1: Because of exactly what David said.
2: There's a lot of idiot losers who are unhappy and want everybody else to be unhappy with them. And these are the same people who are like, what's the problem with a bunch of public calls to prayer on city property in Dearborn, Michigan?
1: Exactly. Yeah, it's okay if you got the call to prayer all times, you know, during the day, but you can't do this. And it's like, okay, so what exactly do you do about it?
0: Then you wonder if a jackass like this is really involved like that, or he's just doing it for the attention he's going to get from it.
1: And that's part, and it'll be standing on civil liberties.
2: Right. That's really what it is. They're miserable, and they want everybody else to be miserable, too.
1: Yeah.
0: He made me miserable.
1: Well, would it be too much to ask if you're, you know, going with your city rules? Yeah, we're going to do a call to prayer beforehand. We're not going to do satanic prayers. Right. That's not part of it.
6: Who in the freedom of religion?
0: Oh, I know.
2: And that's it. And that's how they, that's why they do that, where it's like you're technically correct, but still a jerk.
1: Well, yes.
2: Right.
1: Yeah. Yeah, it's disgusting, man. Then you got Minnesota, just north, where they're trying to figure out, what are we going to do with this problem we got now with Somali gangs? Mm-hmm. Because there are a bunch of people saying we can't say Somali gangs.
2: Yes.
1: Because that's racist.
2: Right. Which I learned that Somali is a race.
1: Yes.
0: Who knew?
1: You didn't know. It's crazy.
2: Yeah. Well,
1: was it? Somali said we work too hard to raise kids?
2: Yeah, so leaders from the Somali community in the Twin Cities, they're very upset that people are noticing a trend of, Somali gang violence. One woman actually got shut down during a press conference because those leaders realized she wasn't helping their cause.
1: Oh, really?
2: Yeah, she's a teacher, by the way. This lady is a teacher.
1: Okay. I haven't heard this. Have you heard it,
2: Scott?
1: Okay, roll it.
7: We came to America, we are a citizen, and so much expecting from us. Sometimes I feel in our community we had too much. We work very hard, and we really did not give enough attention to our kids. I do believe that, because we always tell, well, we have to work hard, we have to do this. And our kids really, maybe, somehow, somewhere, they have really, you know, they just, yes. So I just wanted to say that. Thank you all.
1: What did she just say, Scott?
0: I have no idea.
1: Work hard.
0: I think that's the same person that was trying to help me with the life insurance policy I was trying to cancel.
2: Yeah. Yeah, this is a lady who is an educator, they tell us, and says, you know, we haven't paid enough attention to the Somali youth because we're working so hard. You see?
1: What? You're an educator.
0: So that's why they have gangs? Is that what she's saying? Okay.
2: Yeah.
1: The most amazing part of this was the part of the story you had yesterday, David, where you're talking about this is a different animal because you got these kids coming from two-parent households with a lot of money.
2: Well, they got money, yeah, compared to, especially compared to what you think of as typical gangs and kids who get brought into that life.
1: Right.
2: Like, they actually have a stable platform that they're launching from, but they just want to go. They're driving Beamers in some cases.
1: Yes.
0: Incredible.
1: And so, it is weird that if you're coming from a two-parent household and the parents find out you're in this gang that's doing all the shooting, and, well, first of all, when the BMW shows up in your driveway, aren't you like, hey, where the heck did you get that car?
2: Well, it's probably mom and dad's.
1: That's the thing.
2: Because somehow
1: you can't say that either.
2: Because they've done very well for themselves. How? Don't ask questions, you racist.
1: Exactly. And again, the sheriff or the chief there is just like, we got to be able to say it. And what was it? Some people are trying to say West Africa or something?
2: Yeah, right.
8: To be honest, I know it always feels more comfortable for some people to say East African.
1: East, sorry.
8: I don't even know that that's a fair term, because 98% of these gang members are Somali.
1: Hey!
8: And Ethiopians and Oromos and Eritreans, Kenyans, they're really not a part. There are small numbers. But I think we just have to say what it is and not, you know, run away from the term.
1: Yeah. That seems like common sense to me.
0: Jeez.
1: Man, oh man. By the way, just a little bit of an update from our Nimrod in the news.
2: Mm-hmm.
1: It's trying to figure out, was this person actually an employee of this campaign or not? And this was the story out of Pennsylvania, East Pennsboro Township, where you had this Nigerian national. And I tried to give you the name before. I'll give it to you again. It is Chima Obim Adedeo Ibojekwai. Okay, I gave you the spellings earlier.
2: By the way, please don't say Nigerian. Say West African, please.
1: Okay, I'll try to do that.
0: Yeah, don't do that.
1: Well, again, he is at this public park wearing only a shirt with his genitals exposed.
0: Yeah.
1: And he told officers he was waiting to distribute campaign flyers for Democratic congressional candidate Janelle Stelson.
0: He wanted to get people's attention.
1: Right. Well, that'll do it.
0: Yeah.
1: Initially charged with indecent exposure and disorderly conduct.
9: Apparently, he later pled guilty to a third-degree misdemeanor disorderly conduct charge after the other distribute campaign flyers for Democratic congressional candidate Janelle Stelson.
0: He wanted to get people's attention.
9: Right. Well, that'll do it.
0: Yeah.
9: Initially charged with indecent exposure and disorderly conduct. Apparently, he later pled guilty to a third-degree misdemeanor disorderly conduct charge after the other counts were withdrawn. ICE had taken him into custody. DHS said he had been lawfully admitted in June 2017, but remained in the country illegally after his authorized stay expired in November 2019. So the ICE deputy director, Charles Wall, said, hey, this is unreal that,
10: what is it again?
9: Ibak Jekwe was able to stay. that Stelson would employ an illegal alien on a congressional campaign who had exposed himself in public. Stelson's campaign manager said, again, Ibajokwe, employed by the campaign, the staff had never heard of him before the arrest reports. But local accounts and campaign materials in his vehicle still linked him to canvassing activity for her. You can't make it up, man. So there you go.
0: That'll be my name when I check into a hotel from now on. Ibwe Jackway.
9: Chima Obeam. Adedeo. Ibwe Jackway. By the way, if you want to know, what do these names mean? I looked it up for you.
2: Awesome.
9: This name is a beautiful fusion of Igbo and Yoruba cultures.
0: Okay.
9: Two of the largest ethnic groups in Nigeria. All right, the literal meaning, God knows my heart.
2: Oh, no.
0: I thought it was, I'm not wearing pants.
9: The second name, the crown has become joy or royalty brings happiness. Good times, man. All right, the five stories we're watching today and a news update next.

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0: The Markley Van Camp and Robbins Show. Jamie Markley, David Van Camp, Scott Robbins, and now the five stories we're watching today.
1: One, two, three, four, five.
2: All right, number five, President Trump posting on Truth Social. The White House considers anyone that uses the term artificial intelligence as opposed to the highly accepted new and more accurate term superintelligence, the enemy. Come on.
3: Fantastic.
0: Pick your battles on that one, man, you know?
4: James.
0: I'm here to help, not to hurt. You know that.
2: Number four, Krista Pike has a long road to recovery after Tennessee's failed execution attempt. Pike awoke and started speaking, but she has a blood clot in one arm, pneumonia, the inability to swallow, and no function in her arms. I think they should have gone with my plan, which was pull the plug while she was on life support.
3: No.
2: What are you doing? She was on death row.
0: It doesn't make much sense. But that apparently would have been inhumane.
2: You have the ability to finish the job. What are we doing
4: what
2: here?
4: What happened?
3: You know, I think, too, when we do this story sometimes, I know a lot of people do this story, but it's like you forget why she was on death row.
2: Yeah, so
0: all I got to do is
3: parts of skull that she kept as souvenirs.
0: Yes.
3: Good Lord.
2: Number three, police found a range of militant leftist material and guns in an Alabama apartment during a probe related to online death threats against immigration enforcement. Three roommates are now facing federal gun charges, including a Tennessee teen who allegedly ran away from home and found community among fellow cop-hating leftists. He was also charged with the anti-ICE threats. Social media accounts of the FBI tied to the suspect, Levi Belcher, suggest he calls himself a trans white woman. All right. Number two, President Trump writing about the MIA Democrat Senate candidate James Tallarico in Texas, missing for 12 days. He said, quote, now, after looking for him throughout all of Texas and beyond, probably even weirder places than anyone would think possible, he put out a statement that says he has a flu. 12 days is a long time to rid yourself of the flu bug. It is.
0: That is true.
3: Is. Yeah.
5: Having a barbecue and eating a lot of meat.
2: I don't know what's going on. Number one, the Trump administration is suspending Microsoft, Adobe, and others from an employment-based green card program, accusing major tech firms and outsourcing companies of abusing the visa system at the expense of American workers. And those are the top five stories that we're watching today.
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0: You know, it's been a record-setting year for Ella Langley.
3: Yeah, how about it?
0: Holds the record now. Longest number one single.
3: Damn.
0: She's in Texas. But, oh, no, there's huge backlash online.
3: Of
0: People
3: course.
0: Are very upset.
3: She's successful.
0: Well, it's not just that. She's a hunter. She hunts deer.
3: Oh, God.
2: Oh, no.
0: She kills Bambi.
3: Okay.
0: And there are people online that feel like, you know what's been discovered? It's not discovered. She's talked about it openly before.
2: Well, yeah.
0: So I think, what was it, CMA Fest from a couple of years ago?
3: Mm-hmm.
0: Yes. Okay. Like the dream hunt. And she answered.
6: A dream for me would be a massive whitetail. Okay. I want a rifle.
7: Okay.
6: I want... probably my 30-06.
7: All right.
6: Honestly, I've killed, or my 308. I've killed a lot of deer with my 308. That's
7: as
6: my
7: long
6: lucky
7: as
6: gun.
0: What? Yeah, but you killed a lot of deer.
2: Yeah.
0: Mm. So, yeah, and you don't know how many of these, you know, complaints online and backlash are real people and how many are
3: right.
0: bots.
3: Yeah,
0: I'm
3: right.
0: sure it's some sort of combination.
3: Didn't we learn that a 30-06 was a weapon of war? Didn't we learn that?
2: I've heard that from
3: a
2: certain podcaster, yes. That
3: exactly.
2: Nothing could withstand. I mean, it wasn't an atom bomb that we dropped on Japan. It was one single shot from a 30-06.
0: Yeah. That wasn't to eat the deer later. It was to make it explode on
3: yes.
0: contact.
3: Yes.
0: Of course. Okay. Oh, David's got a hilarious clip we got to get to in a second. And what's your story coming up?

0: Peek-a-boo. Peek-a-boo. Smile.
1: Smile, buddy.
0: Come on, smile. Oh, honey, he's still not smiling.
1: Maybe he's not a smiler.
0: Yeah, maybe he's just not a happy baby.
1: Maybe he's just being a boy. You know how boys are.
0: Or maybe he's teething. Oh, poor baby. I think his gums hurt.
1: Maybe he's just tired.
0: Or maybe his tummy hurts. He didn't eat that much.
1: Maybe he's not ticklish.
0: You think maybe he's scared of the dog?
1: Maybe he'll outgrow it. Maybe it's a phase. Maybe he just doesn't like smiling.
0: Maybe he has autism, and we can definitely do something to help.
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1: Heroin use and heroin-related overdose deaths are increasing among people from all walks of life in the United States. 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

0: It's the Markley, Van Camp, and Robbins Show. I'm Jamie Markley, the Gen Xer, the millennial David Van Camp, the sexy award-winning boomer. That's Scott Robbins. Mm-hmm. Jamie Raskin, one of your favorites. He's back.
1: Oh, yeah, he is.
0: And he's got a suggestion for the Smithsonian.
1: I'll tell you, man, Democrats are really laser-focused on things that matter to Americans. Of course, that means the Smithsonian and Trump de-wokeifying it. Also, you can't forget about the Kennedy Center. Americans are just, every day I'm getting messages. Oh, yeah. What's going on with the Kennedy Center? What's going on?
0: And the ballroom.
1: And the ballroom? And the fucking bull. Arch. Representative Jamie Raskin is pushing for a bill that would retain some of the things that the Trump administration has put up around Washington, D.C. as a warning about fascism in the Smithsonian or something.
0: Oh, my gosh, again?
2: Well, we're going to get through this nightmare, and we want to record it the way that historians and archivists do. You know, Trump and all of his loyal sycophants are busily trying to destroy the real history of the country. That's why the Smithsonian is under attack and the Museum of American History is under attack. You know, they don't like the fact that people learn about slavery and the role that it played in our Civil War. They don't like people learning about the Civil Rights Movement, the great civilizing struggles of American history, and they're trying to suppress it. And so I want to reverse that and say we're not going to suppress the history of Donald Trump and authoritarianism in America. We're going to teach it, and we're going to turn those things into exhibits.
0: Right, time
2: out. Those stop.
0: Just for Scott's sake.
3: I can't with him. He's awful. He's a horrible human being.
0: David's got almost 30 seconds left in the clip. And I saw where you were at. Sometimes it's just got to be a little at a time, I think.
3: Gave the wrong week to stop sniffing glue.
0: There you go. Yeah. Okay.
2: You know, those Stalinist banners that he's draping over.
3: No, come on.
2: You know, the Labor Department and the Justice Department. Let's take those and let's turn them into a museum exhibit with...
0: Okay.
2: Other memorabilia of this wretched period of our history where
0: Hold on, time out again. David, did you make it this long just to torture Scott?
1: A little bit, yeah.
3: Hyperbolic freak.
0: Okay.
1: Oh, but you are going to want to hear the follow-up question.
0: All right. Okay, here we go.
2: He tore down so much of what really unifies us as a country and tried to replace it with all of his, you know, narcissistic, self-loving presentations. So let's show that to people and let's teach that to future generations so we never forget about it.
1: Oh, okay. I'm sorry. I cut off the follow-up here. I have it in front of me if you want it.
0: Okay, yeah.
1: This is the follow-up question to Jamie Raskin after all of that.
4: Why are you gay?
1: There you go.
0: Got to tell you, for fun the other day, having a conversation with a friend, and we were talking about, you know, just talking points from the left that just get accepted over time, and they're nonsensical, like the genocide.
1: Right.
3: Yes.
0: And the fascists. Uh-huh. And so we asked AI, if J.D. Vance and Donald Trump were on trial for being fascists, would there be enough evidence to convict? No. Under any historical grounded definition of fascism, there's not sufficient evidence to convict either. The charge fails both on specific criteria of fascism and on ordinary standards of proof.

0: Fascism is not a synonym for right-wing person I dislike, or populist, nor nationalist. Historically, it refers to the interwar movements led by Mussolini and later adapted by Hitler and others. Of course, most common sense people know this, but it doesn't stop others from saying, fascist, not today, fascist.
1: No one says taking these words that used to have such impact behind them.
0: Yes.
1: And totally making them non-relevant. I mean, racist, that used to be a powerful word. It doesn't mean anything anymore.
0: Oh, no.
1: And fascist doesn't mean anything anymore.
0: No, it could mean you recognize crime statistics. Yeah. Racist,
1: yeah. And if you disagree on some level with something that they want to do, you're a fascist.
0: Yes.
1: I mean, it's these words, again, words have power. They don't have power anymore. Not with me. Not with a lot of people.
0: No,
1: it just goes in one ear and
0: anymore.
1: Out the other. Okay, you call them a fascist. All right, fine.
0: Yeah, it's whatever.
1: Yeah, but you can't call them a communist.
2: Right.
1: Even though they are.
0: No, if you look like definition of communism and what they're proposing, it's pretty spot on.
1: Oh, well, I'm Donnie's a communist.
0: Yes.
1: I'll say it's a communist. I mean, it's crazy that we're having these conversations.
0: But no, they're capitalists, but it's the kind of capitalism we have is just not working
1: right.
0: For people.
2: It's capitalism.
1: Democratic capitalism.
2: it's capitalism in which the government seizes the means of production and capitalizes on it.
1: Yes, see? That's what it is.
2: It's capitalism.
1: So we all have health insurance for free, right?
2: Right.
1: God, that's a workable thing, sure.
0: Well, again, the whole Raskin thing, why you're talking about preserving all this Trump stuff to teach about fascism. Even the DNC chair, I forget, what's that dude's name?
2: Ken Martin.
0: Yeah, it's kind of a nobody, but he's up there. And sometimes he'll start telling the truth, like, I think this was on CNN, and they're talking about, you know, as far as your popularity ratings with people, they're not good. And I know you could say, well, Trump's way underwater, blah, blah, blah, but you people? And he actually says,
3: the Democratic Party brand is not that great. You just showed that, right? And if all we do is spend our time talking about Donald Trump, then we're not giving the American electorate and voters a sense of who we are.
0: Right. But I think that's also by design, because who are the Democrats now? They've been taken over by the far left.
1: Oh, my gosh, yeah. Well, the squeaky wheel, yeah, no doubt.
0: And so, I mean, what is the clear message? If I were to just ask you, and you guys are in this every day, what is the clear message from the Democratic Party going into the midterms?
1: We're not Trump.
2: Trump's a fascist, and we got to
1: get
2: him.
1: Yeah, we hate Trump. Yeah, it's all Trump. Trump,
2: it's
1: Trump,
2: all
1: Trump,
2: it
1: Trump,
2: is.
1: Trump.
0: Yeah.
1: Well, I saw...
0: It's not we're going to make things better by what? The whole way we got to talk about affordability.
1: You can't.
0: What are you going to do?
1: No plan. There's no plan.
0: No.
1: I saw the...
0: Well, I won't get into these endless wars.
1: The ad with J.B. Pritzker the other day of Illinois.
0: Okay.
1: Right? And there's somebody going, he's not afraid of Donald Trump. Donald Trump, Donald Trump, Donald Trump. That's what it was.
0: Oh, yeah. Well,
1: he's not afraid of Donald Trump. Okay.
0: Yeah, I guess that's... You've made this boogeyman out there to be...
1: Yeah, exactly. He's not afraid.
0: Okay. Yeah, I'm going to fight them because they're looking for fighters and whatever. Okay. All right, it's that time. We do it a couple of times a day. Go around the table. It may not be the biggest story out there, but you want to bring it in. So, David, what's your story here?
2: Well, things got a little bit awkward at the Vermont Lieutenant Governor's race debate last night. I have not really paid attention to this at all, but this was quite interesting. So John Rogers, the incumbent, he's a pot farmer. He's the current Republican Lieutenant Governor. The Democrat is former Lieutenant Governor Molly Gray, who wants her job back. She also comes from a farming family. In fact, the family farm got dinged a couple years ago because of the treatment of, now legal, but migrant workers. Inadequate living quarters, a kitchen that was directly over where livestock were living.
0: Okay.
2: So, that's not sanitary. So John Rogers brought that up during the debate.
0: Okay.
4: Ms. Gray, you talk constantly about your family farm. Your campaign website also says you believe everyone has the right to live with dignity and ensure humane treatment. But your family farm was at the center of serious labor violations around its treatment of H-2A migrant workers. Why did you not speak out against the mistreatment of migrant workers on your family farm? And did you use your influence to direct the investigation?
5: Wow. You know, John, seems like kind of a new low here. I'm on the ballot. my experience, my background, my policies are on the ballot. My family's not on the ballot. So I'm going to give you an opportunity to ask a different question.
0: Ooh.
1: Well, no. I'm not going to.
2: Well, you know, that didn't even make sense because he did ask, did you use your influence to direct the investigation?
1: Yeah.
0: Yeah, all you would have had to say is yes or no. Seems fair enough. Yeah. It really seems like she was caught by surprise with that.
2: Right. Or she thought that was a good line. It's crazy.
0: Oof.
1: That was not a good line.
0: No. No, and, you know, admit, if you ran for something and you're not used to it. Oh, I can see being caught off guard and going, I don't know.
2: Yeah.
0: You try to BS your way through it if you really got surprised. But it's amazing that people get to this level.
2: Right.
0: And it's somehow unexpected. Anyway. All right. Scotty, what do you got for your story?
1: There's been a ranking of airports across the United States as the most stressful. And this was done by a company called Right Way Parking. They used all kinds of different analytics, 55 airports using federal flight data, Google Map estimates, weighed delays, cancellations, changes in delays, blah, blah, blah. All the things that make flying irritating, right? And they listed the top five airports in the country.
0: Mm-hmm.
1: And number five was the Philadelphia International Airport, followed by New York City's JFK, followed by Reagan National, followed by, at number two, O'Hare Airport. And the number one airport in terms of stressful for travelers is DFW, Dallas-Fort Worth.
0: Do they say why? Do they
1: delays,
0: go
1: more delays.
0: Yeah.
1: It was 20 minutes outside of Dallas downtown. Harder to get to from downtown Dallas. Longer to commute to get there. Parking situations. Flight delays.
0: Connectors.
1: Kinds of stuff. And one from one end to the other. Sometimes connecting flights. And as we know, you can get delayed.
0: We've been delayed at more than just Dallas.
1: Yeah, me too. And...
0: but that's what you're going to hold near and dear to you for a long time. I can't believe we've got delayed.
2: I'm surprised Atlanta wouldn't have been
1: top. Me too. I thought Hartsfield would be on there for sure.
2: That is stressful going through. They got the train in there and all that stuff. I mean, it's not terrible, but I'd put O'Hare at the top of my list of most stressful airports to be at.
0: Yeah, I would say growing up flying mostly out of O'Hare.
1: Yeah.
0: It's like Stockholm Syndrome. Yeah. It's not bad, you know.
1: Yeah, because
0: any other airport, I mean, you're kind of used to the worst.
1: You forget all about the pain you went through when you land somewhere else. It's like, oh, yeah, it was great to see everybody. Hey, how you doing? You know, you forget about how awful it was.
0: Yeah. And a lot of times I felt like staff was rude at different points.
1: Mm-hmm.
0: But if I had to rank the rudest just by personal experience, it would be Atlanta.
2: Yeah.
1: The thing I remember most about Atlanta was where my gate was versus where I was when they let me off the plane.
2: Right.
1: Like, your gate's 16 miles down
2: the right. Anyway, get on the tram, then get on this train, then find a homeless guy with a magic wand, and he'll help you get to where you need to go.
1: Well, that's the thing about O'Hare. I haven't been up there in a while, but, I mean, stepping over the homeless was a huge problem for a long time.
0: Yeah.
1: I don't know if that still exists or not.
2: Midway's probably the scariest airport to go to.
1: Been to that one, too.
2: Yeah.
0: Yeah. Okay.
1: Yeah, when you're in downtown Beirut, when you're driving there.
2: Oh, yeah.
1: Yeah.
0: For my story, and I'll just make it quick for time's sake, today is National Fluffernutter Day.
2: What now?
0: It's National Fluffernutter.
2: Oh, yeah. That's what James Tallarico's been doing the last 12 days.
0: Because it sounds so weird. It's a sandwich featuring peanut butter and marshmallow fluff.
1: Sounds good.
0: It does, but every time, I was like, what in the heck is that?
1: I want to change the name.
0: It's memorable.
1: It certainly is for all the wrong reasons.
2: That's how you get monkeypox, man. I don't know.
0: Well, you're talking about O'Hare?
1: Yeah.
0: Oh, a little traffic snafu in Chicago for Nimrod.
1: Oh, boy.
0: So, yeah, we'll get to that and a news update next.

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3: Oh, dang. Dang. Dang. Took it right down the middle.
4: News update, David Van Camp.
1: California Governor Gavin Newsom apparently has been attending the Kamala Harris Institute for Public Speaking.
4: Really?
1: He was trying to uplift people. I don't know if this is like a volunteer thing that he's speaking at. He's promoting this, but he didn't tell us what he was promoting.
5: No one stands taller than when he or she bends down on one knee to lift someone else up. I mean, that's what we need. We need more of that. We need more of you.
4: Hold on a second. You bend a knee to lift somebody up?
1: Right.
4: What does that mean exactly?
6: I have no idea.
1: I mean, you lift with your knees, not with the back.
4: Yes. Yeah, but usually if you bend a knee, you're saluting somebody.
2: Right, you're not lifting someone up with your...
4: You're praising somebody.
2: He's so weird. He's so weird. They're all so weird. What's that about?
4: Well, you're trying to say something profound, I think.
2: But they can't.
7: It is time for us to do what we have been doing, and that time is every day.
4: Yes.
7: Every day it is time for us to agree that there are things and tools that are available to us to slow this thing down.
2: Just ponderous.
1: Every time I hear that, I know what's coming, and I'm always surprised still. That was a real sentence.
4: Yeah, we got to get the Nimrods. Here we go.
8: When the going gets tough.
9: Damn it, this is too hard.
8: The dumb get dumber.
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9: I love the poorly educated.
4: All right. Nimrods in the News. We go to Chicago. You know, the Loop area is very popular. A lot of shopping.
1: Oh, yeah.
4: Goes there. Well, it's quite a scene yesterday. About 4:10 in the afternoon, police officer responded to a report of a vehicular hijacking. Really?
1: Mm.
4: The stolen vehicle, a Lincoln, seen by officers shortly after traveling westbound on Randolph before striking a police squad car, a Ford, and two parked vehicles near the intersection. You have to understand where the Loop is. But yeah, this thing's taken off, this stolen Lincoln. He's all over. Shockingly, illegal handgun recovered in the car, two people arrested.
2: No, it was there before.
4: I think Brandon Johnson said if we just had more programs in the afternoon for people, they wouldn't have to steal. And that's Nimrods in the News.
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6: buddy.
10: Come on, smile. 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
6: Maybe he's not a smiler.
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4: The Markley, Van Camp, and Robbins Show. Jamie Markley, David Van Camp, Scott Robbins. I just heard David laughing. Uh-huh. Means that's a possible news update?
1: Well, I'll read you the headline from the New York Post, and then we can decide if you want me to actually click on this and go through this is all about. This is the problem of having X and social media just going during the show. Because
4: yeah, I know.
1: Yes, you want to get updates about hard-hitting news. And then occasionally you'll see something like this. The headline... Sexually transmitted diarrhea is on the rise, and it's morphing into a drug-resistant superbug.
4: Yes, click. That seems like a news update to me.
2: Boy, of all the things you got to worry about in the moment, that's not one of them.
4: How does that happen?
1: As they write, you don't have to be a pioneer on the Oregon Trail to catch the bug that causes dysentery.
2: Oh, my God.
1: Nowadays, the infection is spreading more through relations and is evolving into something that's close to untreatable, one expert said.
2: Untreatable? Oh, my God.
1: Shigella bacteria infect nearly 500,000 people in the U.S. every year, causing diarrhea with blood or mucus.
4: Oh, come on.
1: Stomach pain,
2: no.
1: Cramps, fever, and vomiting.
2: Oh.
1: It's a nasty illness that blah, blah, blah, causes it can become life-threatening by dehydration. All of that we know. And
4: it's like a flu?
1: It's a bacteria.
4: Is this what Tallarico has? I don't know. The guy's been out for like 12 days.
1: Right. The bacteria spreads through infected waste that gets into the mouth because of bad washed hands or swallowing tainted food.
4: Oh, gosh. Okay.
1: Well, wait a minute.
4: Can we rewind and me say, let's not do that update?
1: Oh, no. And now you know why they're saying it's sexually transmitted.
4: Oh, no.
1: The fastest rises in the infection are gay and bisexual men.
4: Oh, gosh. Okay.
1: Yeah.
4: So it's like the monkeypox thing.
1: It is endemic to these communities, meaning it's constant and regularly present.
4: Golly. Wow. Okay.
2: I got to breathe again.
4: Okay. You're gonna be all right.
2: Man.
1: Clickbait success. I'll say that.
4: Well, I mean, it is a story.
1: Yeah.
4: We'll say that.
2: Ace Ventura, I'm in the shower with a plunger in my...
1: Oh, no, that's how you get it. you don't want the plunger in your mouth.
4: No kidding.
2: Oh, God. Oh, jeez.
4: All right, let's move on to New York, where, you know, some encouraging people last night feeling bad about Jewish people on October 7th. Of course they weren't. They're chanting this. Akbar. Long live Hamas.
2: Unreal.
4: Okay. And then this is the Fox Open.
17: So if you were in New York City last night, this is the shocking and disturbing scene that you saw in the streets of Lower Manhattan. Anti-Israel protesters cheering Hamas as the mayor sits in the center of a firestorm on his own reaction to October 7th, 3 years removed. So-

0: Because his big sin, David, was what?
1: He showed up at a vigil.
0: Mm-hmm.
1: And that's it.
0: Okay. Can't do that. You're part of genocide.
1: Right.
0: Because that's one of the things they were also shouting at him.
1: Yeah, how many kids did you kill today, Zoran Mamdani?
0: Unbelievable.
2: It truly is. I mean, it truly is unbelievable. I mean,
0: and how are you a national news organization and you don't cover that?
1: It does seem like that's a pretty big deal.
2: Well, yeah, you had 20 minutes on weather porn this morning to open the show.
0: On NBC?
2: Yeah.
0: Yeah. I understand there's a hurricane.
2: I understand that, too.
0: Coming into the Gulf.
2: You got 37 different reporters on it, and you got Al Roker jumping around. And, I mean, the whole thing was...
0: I get it. But to not cover that...
2: No. Yeah.
0: You know, was really something to me.
2: They're
0: so
2: just chanting, Roker must go.
0: I guess that would be different, huh?
2: Not our pal. Al's not our pal.
0: Got it.
2: Mm-hmm.
0: So that's New York. And then in Minnesota, well, thankfully, got this kid. He's 18. Was his name again? Sheikh Noon? Mohammed?
1: Yes.
0: That's it. You're laughing. Did I get it right? Sheikh Noon?
1: His name is Sheikh Noon, yes.
0: Sheikh Noon Mohammed. Or Mahmoud. You think I'm making it up?
2: That's no, you're not making it up. I know. It's just we've had these names today that just are...
0: Well, he wanted to go and kill a bunch of white people at the Mall of America.
1: Right. Yeah, Sheikh Dune Mohammed.
0: Yeah.
2: Sheikh Dune.
0: I know. It sounds like some pet name. It's not his real name. But he is an American citizen, you know.
1: Right.
0: Because of birthright citizenship.
1: Yes.
0: Because he was born here in 2008. And he'd been on the FBI had been watching him for a while. And it's like, thankfully, you know, we're not talking about a mass casualty event in Minnesota. Meanwhile, you've got Somali gangs running out of control,
1: mm-hmm.
0: but you're not supposed to say it.
1: No, you're not. No, because it's hateful or something.
2: Something.
1: So yeah,
0: there
1: leaders...
0: was one dude saying, no, you can't say it.
3: We strongly condemn gang violence and youth violence. We recognize that Somali American youth were involved, and those responsible must be held accountable. But those are also American youth, born and raised all here, educated here, and grew up in our communities.
0: Okay. So stop saying Somali. That is like a coordinated effort now.
1: Mm-hmm. Oh, yeah, it is. Well, yeah, because suddenly you have, this kind of gang violence hitting well-off liberals in the suburbs, and they're like, whoa, we got to put a stop to this. Hold on a second. Maybe there's something wrong with this Somali community we're looking at here. We want to tackle the gangs. And they're like, sorry. We're playing the racism card now.
0: Oh, yeah. My goodness, man. Roll it.
3: We strongly condemn gang violence and youth violence.
0: Yes, and it's all the same.
1: Yes.
0: And so stop saying Somali. You had that clip from that mayor yesterday saying we can talk about it, but why always say Somali?
1: Right.
0: Somali this, Somali that.
1: Yeah.
2: Well, because they're the ones breaking the law.
1: Yeah, and the cops in these suburban areas are also saying, well, because this is a different form of gang violence than we're used to.
0: Yes.
1: They're getting money because they have money at home. Their parents have money. They're not, you know, just dealing drugs. There's no clear hierarchy here. There's territory, but that's about it.
0: Yeah. By the way, the Senate race, Minnesota, it's Peggy Flanagan, Michelle Tafoya.
2: Yeah.
0: And, you know, the word is Tafoya's got a real chance to win this.
2: I've been hearing that, yeah.
0: Peggy Flanagan didn't even show up to a debate.
2: She's with Tallarico.
0: Possible. Yeah, Flanagan's been one of those, too, that will show up and talk about how proud they are to be, you know, big Somali community in Minnesota and put on the hijab and the whole bit.
2: Sure.
0: The pandering. Michelle Tafoya on Fox last night talking about her chances and why she has a big chance.
4: Mm-hmm. Minnesotans can't go on living like this, and they don't have to if they choose the right leaders. Now, Peggy Flanagan has been the lieutenant governor for the last 8 years while all of this unfolded. And Peggy Flanagan and Congresswoman Ilhan Omar have lectured us for years that it is racist and xenophobic to question crime or fraud or immigration or assimilation. And that's why we need...

0: need independent-minded, thoughtful leadership in the United States Senate representing Minnesotans and bringing balanced solutions, balanced thinking, and common sense to this. Look, Minnesota has always been and always will be a welcoming state. We celebrate everyone, but we have got to protect public safety. We've got to protect our kids and preserve our shared way of life. And in that regard, Peggy Flanagan has completely failed us, and she's asking for a promotion.
1: Yeah. She's got that political part down.
2: Oh, yeah.
1: Mm-hmm. Hammering the message. And Peggy Flanagan has failed here.
2: Mm-hmm.
1: Well, yeah.
2: Well, I mean, years in broadcast also doesn't hurt.
1: No, it does not.
3: You know, I was thinking the same thing about her. She's very polished, and yeah, that'll do it.
1: Yeah.
3: She used to be on Gutfeld a lot. I haven't seen her on there recently, but...
2: Well, really? She's a candidate. She, yeah, they probably aren't going
3: to. Yeah, her. she was. Well, I think she might have been a candidate then, maybe. But she used to be in there quite frequently, and she was very good on that show.
1: Yeah.
3: Yeah, I mean, she just...
1: It's polished.
3: God, it would be great if she won.
1: Yeah, we'll see.
3: Yeah.
1: We'll see. talking to my dad the other day, who has been watching Caitlin Clark play basketball since she was in Iowa.
3: Yeah.
1: So we'll tune in to some WNBA games to see if she's playing, right? And talking about, well, they had a chance, but they ended up losing, and they're out of the playoffs, losing to Las Vegas.
3: Mm-hmm.
1: I said, you know what's going to happen to the ratings? We're going to go into the tank.
3: Yeah.
1: And he hadn't heard this story before, and I'm like, oh, yeah, just watch. And I just saw the report today. Let's see. Viewership. The WNBA. Because there's been heavy criticism of not just Caitlin Clark, but also Sophie Cunningham.
3: Oh, yeah, for some reason. She's...
1: Well, was it the Athletic? Somebody from the Athletic the other day saying what?
2: Yeah, that if Indiana wants to... yeah, basically, the entire premise was that Caitlin Clark is a sideshow enough, because I don't know why, but, I mean, I don't know a reasonable explanation for that. And they were like, if they want to get back to just being a basketball team, they've got to get rid of Sophie Cunningham.
3: Amazing.
1: She's asked questions. She answers the questions. Why do you hate powerful women? That would be my question.
3: Well, she's a huge draw, and she doesn't start. She usually comes off the bench anyway. But she's a huge draw. People like her.
1: Yeah.
3: Darn it. You want likable players? You don't want that. You want people that they hate.
1: Well, she might be MAGA. And she's not, white. Well, and she's attractive. And she's straight.
3: Well, strike four.
2: Well, that's how they actually think, though, about a lot of people who won't just wade into left-wing politics. There's some actor who was asked about that and just said, well, I don't really get into politics. I just want to do my job. I forget the guy's name. I barely recognized him. And automatically, the dog pile happened. Oh, so he's just MAGA, like Sidney Sweeney. Well, you don't know that. I don't know that.
3: Nobody
2: that's the point.
3: That.
2: It's kind of refreshing to not know.
3: Yes.
1: Yeah. Let's see. Fever, when they were in a viewership, 2.1 million. The first round, or that was the first round of the playoffs. Mm-hmm. Then the second round, you go, it drops to 1.12. So almost 50% gone.
3: Yeah, well, of course. Yes.
1: I mean, it is remarkable, though.
3: It is, yeah. I know.
1: And it happens all the time, and yet they still just keep kicking them. It's like they're bringing you more money all the way around. Everyone's benefiting, and you just want to kick them down. It's crazy.
3: You wonder how long they're going to put up with it. They got a pile of money. I mean, both of them, they could walk away from it and go, you know what, I don't need this.
1: Well, oh, they're going to keep playing. They'll have the game.
3: I'm sure. Yeah, okay. Well, how much do you love the game, I guess, right?
1: Well, you just ignore the rest. You just go play ball.
3: Yeah, harder to do than.
1: But it is this thing, if you think about it. When you're an unhappy person, and you will think, well, if I just get more money, that's going to make me happy. Or if whatever it is, if I get this will make me happy. Those people are just not going to be happy.
3: Mm.
1: And if they see somebody else that looks like they're actually having fun playing, they can't stand them even more. They become more miserable. That's what it looks like is on display there. All right, news update and the five stories we're watching today. Next.

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0: Jamie Markley, David Van Camp, Scott Robbins, and now the five stories we're watching today. One,
1: two, three. Okay, number five. The feds launched a major drug raid on Skid Row in Los Angeles today. After 4 months of planning, they rounded up and charged 28 people who were dealing fentanyl and PCP. Number four.
0: PCP.
1: I know. Those are some initials I haven't heard in quite some
2: time. No, I was just going to say that. Yeah, that was...
0: I remember being warned of PCP in the late 70s.
2: Long time ago, yeah.
0: Yeah.
1: Number four, President Trump just honored Elon Musk by awarding him the National Medal of Science, the highest honor bestowed by the U.S. government for achievement in science and engineering, and he called Musk a national treasure. Just think, man, it was a little more than a year ago where they were just going after each other.
0: Oh, yeah.
1: It's like the bromance is dead. Yeah.
0: This has happened with Trump with how many people?
1: Everybody.
0: It's a whole lot, man. You think about Rubio and the great speech that he gave yesterday.
1: Oh, yeah.
0: It was incredible.
3: It's Rubio!
0: Oh, yeah. I'll never forget it. I'm sorry, man.
3: They put Marco on, and he's like this, and we will, I need water. Help me. I need water. Help.
1: You know what, man?
0: Oh,
1: if Adam Schiff suddenly just says, okay, I'm going to help you pass nationwide voter ID, Trump would give him a National Medal of Honor.
0: You know what? Actually,
1: it's a good guy.
4: Oh, no, I've come to appreciate him.
1: And exactly. Who doesn't like a guy with a head that looks like a watermelon, right?
0: But yes, of course.
1: All right, number three, President Trump writes about the MIA Democrat Senate candidate James Tallarico. Hey, he's missing for 12 days. Now, after looking for him throughout all of Texas and beyond, probably even weirder places than anyone would think possible, he put out a statement that he has the flu. 12 days is a long time to rid yourself of the so-called flu bug, which it really is. It's a very odd situation with James Tallarico. They're saying that he's supposed to be doing campaign events again starting this weekend, but I'm just thinking, man, are they hunkering down for some big bombshell?
0: You wonder.
2: I got a little story coming up.
1: Okay.
2: It kind of lays into that a little bit.
0: Really?
2: Oh, yeah.
1: All right.
2: Okay.
1: Well, there's the tease. Number two, the Trump administration is suspending Microsoft, Adobe, and others from a key employment-based green card program, accusing major tech firms and outsourcing companies of abusing the visa system at the expense of the American worker. And then number one, President Trump says he will not attack Iran before the midterm elections, saying, no, we're gonna wait and see what happens.
0: Okay.
1: He's going to wait until the second the polls close and then just start going.
0: Oh, yeah. All right. Did you see the story, by the way, out of Washington, the jewelry store, where they got this huge vehicle that just crashes right through?
2: Oh, was that during the day?
0: Yes.
2: Yeah.
0: And the owner just opened fire. So you got these guys in masks that are getting out of this truck, broad daylight, and shoots, and all of a sudden they all freaking take off. They're out of there.
2: Yeah.
0: Like, wow. Three vehicles circling the parking lot before a Toyota Tacoma barrels through the storefront, shattering glass, sending employees running. And then the mass suspects rush through the opening, including one who appears to be carrying an axe. So the store owner grabbed a gun, fired, and it sent him just running.
1: Well, yeah.
0: And yes.
1: No one wants to get shot.
2: No.
0: I know. That's the thing. And you wonder how often they would go running if this happened more often.
2: Yeah. Was it a 30-06?
1: Well, no.
2: A weapon of war?
1: There's... Yeah. The earth is still spinning, Scott. If they had fired a 30-06, there'd be nothing left of the planet.
2: Vaporized.
0: Well, I'm looking forward to your trifecta if you get this Tallarico story.
2: Yeah, yeah. Just a little update.
0: We can do a game, too, if you guys are up for it.
2: Hmm?
1: Sure.
0: And the news update next. Boy.

0: Smile?
1: Oh, honey, he's still not smiling.
2: Maybe he's not a smiler.
1: Yeah, maybe he's just not a happy baby.
2: Maybe he's just being a boy. You know how boys are.
1: Or maybe he's teething. Oh, poor baby. I think his gums hurt.
2: Maybe he's just tired.
1: Or maybe his tummy hurts. He didn't eat that much.
2: Maybe he's not ticklish.
1: You think maybe he's scared of the dog?
2: Maybe he'll outgrow it. Maybe it's a phase. Maybe he just doesn't like smiling.
1: Maybe he has autism, and we can definitely do something to help.
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0: right. The Markley Van Camp and Robin Show. Jamie Markley, David Van Camp, Scott Robbins.
1: Yep.
0: Oh, I'm sorry. The award-winning sexy boomer, Scott Robbins.
1: Get it right.
0: Sorry, man.
1: There you go.
0: I got your trifecta coming up, your top three stories. News update, David Van Camp.
2: Well, a bunch of polls are out there saying that Democrats are going to have a great midterm election cycle, but Democrats are acting awfully nervous about it. I mean, I saw, what's her name, Rosie O'Donnell melting down, saying that, once again, that Elon Musk is going to somehow use his satellites to steal the election. And well, you had Minnesota Attorney General Keith Ellison out there saying, yeah, we need to be ready to take to the streets.
1: I saw that.
2: In the event that the Trump administration steals the midterm elections.
0: Imagine if a Republican said this.
3: Be ready to get your dukes up and be prepared to defend your democracy, or they will snatch it from you. If they try to take our vote away, we should absolutely be in the street, and I'll be right out there with everybody else. That's what's up. So, yeah, people should be ready to protest, take to the streets.
0: Hmm.
4: You know, that's almost an arrestable offense. A public figure like that inciting violence.
0: Especially with his past record.
2: Well, yeah.
4: Well, yeah.
2: Slapping women around, allegedly.
4: He's in Minnesota.
0: Yeah.
4: They got no problem with violence.
0: Again, if you had some Republican before an election saying stuff like that, you got to go out there and put your dukes up.
4: Exactly. I mean, that's just, you know, where's the football coach? Where's he at on this, huh?
2: Tim Walz?
4: Yeah.
2: I think he's hiding out, man.
4: He must be.
0: I'm laying low. He's done.
4: He was talking about pheasant season the other day. He couldn't wait to get out there.
2: Oh, yeah.
0: Are you serious?
4: Yeah, and shoot pheasant. Yeah, he had the orange vest on the whole nine yards. It was Elmer Fudd times two.
0: Did he figure out how to load it yet?
4: I don't know. I didn't ask. I'm still working on that. Yeah.
0: Okay. Well, I know we got your trifecta. You guys up for a game?
2: Oh, sure. You're, why not?
0: Robbins is the current champ.
2: He is.
4: Yeah, I know. Yeah. I'd like to retain the belt, but I don't feel good about today because I have no idea where you're going with this one today. So, anyway.
0: If you think it's unfair, I already talked to David about it, what it is.
4: Well, then, it is unfair if you talk to David.
0: I didn't tell him.
4: Okay, all right.
2: I was going to say.
0: When Scott's saying, well, I don't know what it is. Well, I don't tell you what it is.
4: Put our dukes up and get in the street.
0: Okay, let's do it. Here we go.
2: Let's go.
0: It's been a couple weeks, I think, since we had time.
4: Yeah.
0: All right. So, I got to say, the current champ, the award-winning Scott Robbins.
4: Yeah, you bet.
0: Against a guy that's, well, he's had an illustrious career, David Van Camp, as, a years-long champion at times.
4: Yeah.
0: Today, and it may be tough, I don't know, I just found it interesting. I did not know that there was a Botox Obsession Index, but there is. This was from Avinity Health. It ranks all 50 states on per capita Botox search activity, local provider and clinic density, and relative Google search interest.
4: Oh, gosh.
0: So this is the list of the Botox Obsession Index. And there's a top 10 states involved here.
4: Oh, boy.
0: Of who is checking it out to get Botox the most. You are the champion, Scott.
4: I go first. Well,
0: you want to limit this for your trifecta to three guesses each?
4: I don't care. That's
0: unless
4: fine.
0: We have a tie.
4: Okay.
0: Is that good?
4: Yeah.
0: Okay, three guesses.
4: All right.
0: Who you got first, Scott?
4: California.
0: That's very good. That is number three. That's an eight-pointer.
4: Ooh, three.
0: Yeah.
4: Dang.
0: To Van Camp. Mic's off.
4: Mic's off, dude.
2: I'll go New York.
4: Yeah, I was going to go New York, too.
0: That is number one. That's a ten-pointer.
4: I could have gone either way with that. Son of a gun.
0: Okay, you got two left. What do you got, Scotty?
4: Boston.
0: It's by state.
4: Oh, by state. Massachusetts, then.
0: Okay.
4: Yeah.
0: Massachusetts, number five. That's a six-pointer. So it's 14 to 10. Back to Van Camp.
2: Florida.
0: Yeah, that's a good one. Florida is number four. That's a seven-pointer. So we got 17-14. That's a tight one.
4: Phew.
0: To Robbins. This is big. Who you got?
4: I'll say Arizona.
0: Arizona. Arizona's number six. That's a five-pointer. It's 1917. It's do or die for Van Camp. What's it going to be?
2: Ski Bunny.
0: That's a five-pointer. It's 1917. It's do or die for Van Camp. What's it going to be?
2: Ski Bunnies in Colorado.

0: areas, and that's where Botox lives, you know?
1: Dang.
2: Yeah, you guys ticked them off well. The states left were Washington at 7, then New Jersey, Nevada at 9, Connecticut at 10.
3: I was going to go Nevada next.
2: You had a good run, and that was very respectable, Scott.
1: Got it.
3: So close to back-to-backs.
2: It was.
3: Man.
2: Try. All right, you ready for your big three?
3: Yeah.
2: Here we go.
4: Are you ready?
5: One, two,
4: it's the three most important news stories of the day.
6: I hit the trifecta.
4: Well, at least according to Scott Robbins. It's the trifecta on the Markley, Van Camp, and Robbins Show.
2: Every day about this time, Scott Robbins' top three stories helped by, you know, his hero.
7: I'm Casey Kasem.
3: We should have brought you in to play along, too. That would have been fun.
7: Yes.
3: Yeah. Maybe we will.
7: I'm ready.
3: Time. Okay.
0: He could tell you something about the best Botox doctors.
3: Too. Yeah, his wife has been to 6 or 7 of them, I'm sure.
0: This week.
2: Well, and he's spent a lot of time in Colorado.
7: Beautiful models decked out in alpine gear.
0: That's true.
2: Yeah.
3: He's right.
0: Yeah. All right.
7: Three.
0: Number three, Roger Clemens getting the Medal of Freedom.
3: Yeah, this is such a weird story. So Clemens is campaigning. He's with Trump on the campaign trail.
0: Yeah, he spoke last night.
3: Right, and he got this huge surprise from the president himself. Trump surprised Clemens and told him that he will be honored with the Presidential Medal of Freedom.
0: For what?
3: Trump told the crowd that Clemens is being given the single highest award along with the Medal of Honor. It's really incredible. Clemens walked back up onto the stage and said, "Well, I'm stunned." He said, "Wow, that's crazy." He said, "This supersedes obviously anything I've done in my playing career." He said, "And to get it from this man, this president, there wouldn't be another president I'd want to get it from." It's a strange story, I know.
0: That's very odd.
3: It is a strange story.
2: Yeah.
3: Trump made some remark about how he saved lives. I don't know. He said, "And don't forget, this is really important. This man put his life on the line for us. Don't ever forget that."
0: Am I missing something?
3: I
2: keep thinking, what am I missing?
3: Maybe that was Clemens talking to Trump. I don't know when he said.
0: That was Clemens talking about Trump. That must have been the other way.
3: Yeah, okay, I would think it was. I got it the other way around here.
0: Yeah.
3: During his speech, Trump once again stumped for Clemens to be put in the National Baseball Hall of Fame. Of course he did,
2: but to give him the Medal of Freedom.
3: So Clemens was, by the way, part of the infamous Mitchell report that came out with steroids and baseball and.
2: Well, he gave us a term we'd never heard before, misremember.
3: Oh, gosh, you know what? I forgot. Maybe that's why he got the Medal of Freedom.
8: Now, on with the countdown.
2: Scott Robbins trifecta, top three of the day, up to number
8: two.
0: Number two, the curious case of James Tallarico, Texas Senate candidate who has disappeared for the last nearly 2 weeks now.
3: A lady by the name of Sarah Gonzalez, who writes for The Blaze, put this out here, and again, you hear all kinds of stuff, but she said, "I have received unverified information on James Tallarico's whereabouts. If true, this will end," all caps, "his campaign. I am asking anyone who can verify where James Tallarico has been to email me with confirmation. You will stay anonymous."
2: You're not buying it, David.
0: I don't know, man. Nothing against her in particular. Honestly, I haven't followed her close enough to know one way or the other. But, man, there's been a lot of over-promising and under-delivering. And that kind of thing seems like you wouldn't be farming that out to X. I mean, maybe she heard something. Mm-hmm. I don't know. I could be wrong. I could be completely wrong. But
2: well, we're only going with gut right now, what you think it might be.
3: I don't think the Lemmings is going to change their mind at all, no matter what it is.
0: No.
3: They're going to vote for him anyway.
2: Yeah, but they need more than that.
3: Well, they do.
2: Win.
3: Yeah. I don't know. This is fascinating. Maybe it'll turn out to be nothing.
0: End his campaign that's quite a claim.
2: Here's the thing. If this is just a flu thing, and there's been all this speculation, especially in Texas, that's gone on for what, David? Days?
0: Yeah.
2: All you got to do is a quick video, even if you got the flu, to say, "Hey, I'm going to be back out there. I'm fighting this thing.
0: Yeah,
2: whatever. Thanks for the support." And then along with his other political nonsense that he would speak.
0: Yeah.
2: That's what I'm surprised, that if it really is the flu, why don't you do that?
0: I think there is something going on that is not just the flu.
2: We'll see.
0: That's what I'm.

0: I'm convinced of that. I don't know how convinced I am of any of the individual rumors that are out there, but
1: right.
0: Yeah, something else is happening.
1: Yeah.
2: He started eating meat.
1: Well, could have been what caused the flu. I don't know.
2: And he was the countdown continues.
1: He was in New York City, right? And then he came back and allegedly had the flu or got it there.
0: Yeah,
1: or whatever.
0: He went to a Dallas prompt care is what they said, although there was a discrepancy with the dates and the whole thing is very odd.
1: So strange. Yeah, it is. Yeah.
2: And the countdown continues.
3: Yeah, got it, Case. Thank you. And we're up to what? Number one, are we? Yeah.
2: One.
3: Well, got it.
0: And before the speculation runs wild, Casey's just trying to move the clock along because he's a pro. Mm-hmm. He does not know where James Tallarico is.
2: Nope.
0: Yeah.
1: He'd tell us if he did, wouldn't you, Casey?
0: He would have told me.
2: Yes.
1: Okay, good. Yeah, well, you, yeah, not me.
0: Number one, that thing that never happens happened again in Massachusetts.
1: Yeah, Cambridge, Massachusetts. Police say they responded to a report of a sexual assault in progress at a Planet Fitness in Porter Square shortly after 9 a.m. According to the initial report, a man entered the women's locker room and sexually assaulted people inside.
3: Oh.
1: Laquan Holland, 40-year-old man, was arrested a short time later. People who regularly use the gym say they've never had an issue at this location. I've always felt safe, one said. Now that I've heard that this has happened, I'll definitely have to look behind my back from now on. And that's not a great feeling. The first victim said Holland reportedly struck her, touched multiple private areas on her body without consent, partially removed articles of her clothing, and restrained her within a room at Planet Fitness. The second victim said she learned of the possibility of an ongoing sexual assault, heard the first victim ask for help, saw physical contact and partial nudity by both parties, and attempted to intervene. She said Holland then touched private areas on her body without consent and attempted to direct the second victim to touch a private area on his body. So what was he doing in there? Well, you know why. He's a woman.
3: Oh, gosh.
1: And we all know how that works within the Planet Fitness area, right?
3: Yeah.
1: If you say you are, you are.
3: Because that's the policy.
1: And you get all the rights and privileges as if you really were.
2: I'm beginning to realize it's time for a change.
3: He said that before.
1: Oh, man. Yeah. No doubt.
3: That's infuriating. Okay.
2: And there you have it.
1: He's a sex offender, by the way, with a past conviction, just in case you were wondering.
3: Not surprised at all.
1: No.
3: That's why, I mean, obviously, the whole policy is insane.
1: Insane.
3: Yeah. All right.
2: Man.
3: Scott Robbins, trifecta. Well done, Scotty.
1: Right.
3: All right. We got to get to a news update. Oh, man. I've heard it drunk before. I don't even know how you could live this drunk. For Nimrods in the News coming up.

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0: Right. The Markley Van Camp and Robbins Show. Jamie Markley, David Van Camp, Scott Robbins.
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0: News update, David Van Camp.
2: A Texas Attorney General and U.S. Senate nominee for the Republican Party, Ken Paxton, is not buying his Democrat opponent's excuse for disappearing for a few days because of the flu. Okay. 12 days, almost 2 weeks now going on. Mm-hmm. And he said they put out a statement. The Paxton campaign is officially requesting proof of life, including a video of James Tallarico holding a newspaper dated today. The flight he took home from his New York fundraisers, which occurred on the very same night he allegedly went to an urgent care in Dallas, and a doctor's note from the Dallas urgent care he allegedly visited. We want some more details on this, James.
0: Hmm. If you had to guess what you really think it is, what do you think it is?
2: And this is, again, it's rumor mill.
3: It's speculation, I know.
2: I think it is possible either he's sick, but it's not the flu, and it's something more serious. I don't know what that is.
0: Hmm.
2: Or he's in the loony bin.
0: Like a mental
2: sort
0: of thing.
2: Like he cracked under pressure.
0: Wow. I guess we'll see what happens this weekend. He's supposed to be back out. That's what the campaign said, yeah?
1: That's what the dictionary definition of mental illness is. Loony bin.
0: Yeah. Got it. All right, we got to get to Nimrod's. We got Drunky Bin.
4: When the going gets tough.
5: Damn it, this is too hard.
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5: I love the poorly educated.
0: All right. Nimrod's in the News. We go to Portland. From Coin Portland, this is the headline. Happy Valley school counselor arrested with alleged 0.55 BAC.
2: Holy God.
0: Marking third DUI arrest since 2025.
2: Whoa, wait.
0: 0.55.
2: Since last year? His third DUI?
0: Her.
2: Her?
0: Yes.
2: Oh my.
0: 61-year-old Joni Lynn Clayton. Ooh. Facing several charges, including driving under the influence of intoxicants. Driving with a suspended license, reckless driving, criminal mischief, third DUI arrest, 0.55. How are you alive?
2: Yeah, I don't know.
0: That's Nimrod's in the News. There's a lot changing in the financial system right now, and it's a good idea to get to know what's happening before it starts hitting your wallet. 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And you don't have to figure this out all on your own.
2: Yeah, talk to Swiss America. 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
0: All right, let's do it. 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Jamie Markley, David Van Camp, Scott Robbins.
2: Yo, man.
0: Well, the left will eat itself sooner or later.
2: Oh, that's what happens, yeah.
0: We saw it last night.
2: Yeah, the communist mayor of New York, all he did was attend an October 7th vigil. That's it. And then he went to a Palestinian restaurant afterward.
1: Yeah, where From the River to the Sea is on the menu.
2: Yeah, exactly. Yes. And so his base voters apparently think he's a, like, militant

0: Zionist now, and they chased him away after the event.
1: Oh, yeah. Here we go. You got it?
2: Yeah.
0: We charge you with genocide. Zoran Mamdani, mayor of New York, as if you ever had any power to really affect any sort of international change anyway.
1: Exactly.
0: Like, there's no genocide happening, obviously, but he doesn't have a say in anything.
1: But it's, listen, we have an idea of what you should be doing, Zoran, and you're not doing it.
0: Mm-hmm.
1: You shouldn't have attended anything, even though when you're the mayor of New York, that's something you kind of got to do.
0: Yeah.
1: I mean, he put every other signal out there basically to say, hey, I'm with y'all,
0: yeah,
1: radical left and Muslims, I'm with you, okay? But this is part of what I got to do,
0: yeah,
1: to help, well, Islamify the whole country starting with New York. Don't you get it?
0: Also,
1: and they're saying, no, you can't attend that at all.
0: Also, how big of a piece of garbage do you have to be to see a vigil and go and heckle people at it?
1: Oh, it's dark.
0: That is just disgusting.
1: A lot of times, I think a lot of us will say to ourselves during some protests, how many people are unemployed or how many people could just go out in the middle of the day and do this? Then sometimes when it's at night, it's like, how many people really feel this way? Or is this their sense of community? Right. Or what is this sickness? Whatever it is, man, it's mob mentality.
3: No, they're missing Dancing with the Stars.
1: Well, that's too bad.
3: DVR'd it.
1: I don't think they're watching that or playoff baseball.
0: No,
1: I don't think
0: they're not
1: interested in that either.
0: Well, watching sports, for some of these people, triggers their asthma.
1: Oh, that's biting, David. Man.
3: Who writes those chants, by the way? Do they get, like, BMI and ASCAP rights on that? Songwriting credits.
1: I think they've been around so long, it's just like public domain.
3: It's the same chant, but the words change.
1: Yeah, the charge of genocide, that's been around for a while.
3: Yeah. And you got to find a word that rhymes with that, and, you know, it's just, it's a process.
1: Yeah, it's something, man.
3: The Chanting Songwriters Guild.
1: Well, I was thinking about this morning, looking at all the different news that's out there, and thinking, this is crazy right now. When you have what happened, you know, almost another terror attack in Israel with that plane that could have been flown right into Tel Aviv,
0: yeah,
1: and taken out, you know, more people. That was miraculous. That didn't happen. And then you have this Mall of America, you know, ISIS-inspired threat that's out there in the news. You've got Somali gangs taking over parts of Minnesota. You have this going on in New York. And you got to believe it's only going to get worse before it gets better.
0: Well, yeah, until Democrats try to, you know, because a lot of these places are Democrat strongholds. Until
1: yes,
0: they actually start standing up to this threat, it's a problem. It's going to grow.
1: And media, until they start covering different stories like this, what happened in New York last night, that wasn't on Good Morning America today. At least they did cover the, you know, thwarted plan for the Mall of America attack.
0: Yeah.
1: By, what was his name? Something Dune? Sheikh Dune?
0: Yeah, Sheikh Dune. I think Sheikh Dune.
1: Muhammad,
0: yeah,
1: or whatever.
0: Yeah.
1: At least they did cover that story. But the other part is you've got America so divided because we live in separate realities, yeah, depending on what your news feed is. And when you're not going to cover what happened in New York, because I got to believe there are plenty of voting Democrats that would see that and say, that's disgusting.
0: Right.
1: But they don't want to cover that because they got to bring cover to that party. They're all, you know, in concert together. Oh, gosh. And then as far as the Somali gangs, this is great.
0: Yeah.
1: Because they're actually saying it. Stop saying Somali gangs.
0: Right. Don't talk about who's the perpetrator in these recent shootings and shootouts that have been going on. And by the way, the only reason this is getting any attention from somebody like Amy Klobuchar,
1: mm-hmm,
0: is because now it's affecting liberal suburbs.
1: Exactly.
0: And now
3: it always,
0: like,
3: does eventually. You run out of real estate.
0: Right,
3: you gotta,
0: exactly.
3: You know,
0: now,
3: yeah,
0: they're like, oh, wait a minute. We got to do something about this. Well, this guy named Abdibrahim. Oh, gosh.
3: Oh, here we
0: hard
3: go.
0: Name, hard name. Abdirahman. Abdirahman, I believe. Abdi spoke at an Edina City City meeting. Yeah, I'll take that one. Right. I want out of this league.
3: Take the bat and sit down.
0: Right.
1: Yeah. If you're new to the show, if you mispronounce stuff, you get a strike called. And then if you keep going, you might get rung up. Yep. That just happens.
0: In this league, the cutoff man means something entirely different.
1: Yes, so, it does. Sure does. Yeah,
0: send me back to the minors, please. Anyway, he's mad that the police chief wants to crack down on Somali gangs.
1: Yes.
2: The chief mentioned what happened in April, May, June, July, September. I can assure you that all of them were not Somali youth. Yet, we haven't heard their ethnicities.
1: By the way, just to jump in, how can you assure us?
0: Right. It's like, so just because he's mentioning a pattern that's been emerging, hey, there are some people involved who weren't Somali youth.
1: You can assure us. Okay, I guess we'll take your word for it over the chief. Go ahead.
2: So my question is,
1: yeah,
2: are we applying same standard evaluating gun violence regardless of race? The chief talked about community partnership matters. I 100% agree with you. But if we are blaming the whole community.
1: Who said that?
0: Nobody.
2: I don't think that's going to happen.
1: No one said that.
2: Let's not mention the Somali name every time something happens.
3: How about the Somali name? Not allow things to happen or not do things. Yeah.
0: Let's not mention the Somali community every time people from the Somali community do something.
3: Yeah.
0: Come on.
3: Blame the Dutch or, you know.
1: Well, I thought, honestly, the chief, I thought he laid it out in a respectful way to me.
4: I have to be honest. I know it always feels more comfortable for some people to say East African. I don't even know that that's a fair term, because 98% of these gang members are Somali, and Ethiopians and Oromos and Eritreans, Kenyans, they're really not a part. There are small numbers, but I think we just have to say what it is and not, you know, run away from the term.
1: Right.
0: Right.
1: That seems to make sense. Kenyans are like, not us.
0: Yeah.
1: Damn.
0: East Africa's a big place, man. Come on. That's even worse, actually. That's even more generalizing.
1: Exactly. And as far as the residents, my goodness, they've had it. You get to the town halls and the city council meetings.
5: Referring to these shootings as gun violence is misleading, grossly misleading. When gunfire happened at Yancey Park, the city's response was talk about having a meeting with Somali community leaders and mentioning a new soccer program. Really? Residents see a ton of energy devoted to proclamations while we sit here discussing yet another Somali shooting. We don't need more virtue signaling, yard signs, DEI initiatives, or community conversations that lead to nowhere. Right? We need competent government, accountability, and safe neighborhoods.
1: I couldn't help but the first thing I thought of hearing that clip was Midnight Basketball.
0: I know.
1: Now, Scott, can you give the history of Midnight Basketball?
3: Well, Midnight Basketball was formed to stop inner-city crime. The idea was, instead of shooting each other, the kids that would go to a gym and play basketball.
1: Yes.
3: And it was sanctioned, and it was midnight, and, you know, that's where the kids were, playing basketball, not shooting each other.
1: Right.
3: Yeah, that was the idea behind it.
1: So now for this, it's soccer
3: programs.
1: Soccer
3: playing, yes.
1: You have to have a program for that? A lot of times kids just show up at a field and start playing.
0: I know. That's the thing about soccer is that it's probably the easiest sport to just start playing.
1: Yes.
0: Because you can find an open space somewhere.
3: Well, that's a division of the soccer teams are Somali gangs.
0: Right.
3: There's, you know, 47 kids on that team. They're tough to beat.
1: Well, I'll tell you, you're going to have to get in better shape if they introduce gunfire into the soccer match.
3: Well,
1: and you're trying to run from the bullets.
0: Yeah,
1: so that's crazy.
0: You want soccer to you know, take off in America. Not a bad idea.
3: Maybe the shot on goal, you literally shoot the ball to keep it from going in.
0: Or a shootout at the end of the game.
3: Right. Hey, there you go.
1: It'll be like Hunger Games all of a sudden.
3: Right.
1: Crazy. All right. More on that later. It was an incredible speech yesterday from one Marco Rubio.
0: Oh, dude, this was amazing. Secretary of State Marco Rubio gave a speech in Greece in front of the Acropolis, the cradle of Western civilization. And, man, I thought this was I, you know, a lot of times political speeches just kind of bore me because it's all scripted out.

0: Yeah. But especially after the numbskulls we've heard from in the last 10 minutes, mm-hmm. I think that this is much needed. And boy, it is amazing just defending Western civilization and saying it's okay to be proud of this.
1: Yes, finally, man.
2: The ideal of many ideologies in our time is frankly become a world of perfect safety, a world devoid of risk or failure, where neither the glory of victory nor the shame of defeat. Too often, these days, we build downwards. We design our standards to ensure that no one will lose. We preoccupy ourselves more with the comfort of the worst than the potential of the best. We hold the most exceptional things among us hostage to the average, the ordinary, the mediocre. The men who made the Parthenon, they built upwards. They held that the highest and most noble aspiration in life was to surpass all others, to strive to be the best in all things. The ancient Greek city-states were filled. They were filled with intense passion and rivalry and faction and conflict. But from that constant struggle for distinction, from that came the great flowering of art and philosophy and political and intellectual energy that would transform a collective of Mediterranean cities into the birthplace of the greatest civilization in the world.
3: How can you say it's the greatest?
0: Right. Well,
4: damn, that's good. I want to stand up and applaud.
1: I know.
4: Wow. That's the speech Kamala wants to give.
0: So we're,
4: right?
1: But she can't because she's a leftist
4: she doesn't have the talent or the brain power to do it. But that's it. That's the one right there.
1: So we're, even if somebody gave her that script, it still wouldn't work out very good.
0: Well, she'd try to ad-lib occasionally.
4: Right, exactly.
0: We're here in Greece. Not like cooking Greece, right? Or the musical. John Travolta. Right?
4: Not to mention Grease Monkey.
3: Oh, my God. I just broke news.
1: Yeah. Okay, don't ruin it. Don't ruin it. That was good.
4: That was good. Very good. Really good.
1: Leave it at that. Okay. More controversy with Trump saying, yeah, bomb San Diego, L.A., which he didn't say. And the five stories we're watching today straight ahead.

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0: The Markley, Van Camp, and Robbins Show. Jamie Markley, David Van Camp, Scott Robbins, and now the five stories we're watching today.
1: One, two, three, four, five.
2: Number five, UK Prime Minister Andy Burnham is pulling out all the stops to help with gas prices, saying, quote, "I won't accept that there's nothing I can do to help. That's why from today you'll see petrol and diesel prices on Google Maps so you can compare prices."
0: Oh, wow. Man of the people, huh? Thanks for that. So we didn't know we could do that.
3: Well, don't they have Gas Buddy there?
2: That's what a bunch of people in the UK are saying. Like, we already have access to these types of things.
3: This isn't tough.
2: This is ridiculous.
3: Yeah. Yeah.
2: Number four, Jasmine Crockett's pastor, now running for her House seat, wired $2,000 to a woman who mailed him a topless photo to his church, according to a lawsuit. Frederick Haynes, a Dallas pastor, was accused in the lawsuit of having an affair and of protecting Obama pastor Jeremiah Wright amid his own affair allegations back in 2008.
0: There you go. We could have like a call-in or vote like American Idol type show in Texas. Who's got the crazier church? Is it Crockett or Talafrico?
2: Oof.
3: Oh, boy.
0: That's a tough one, isn't it?
3: Yeah.
0: Oh, man. Knowing what I know, I'd go Talafrico, but
2: I think so, yeah.
3: Yeah, I have to go that way.
0: I want to hear the evidence from both sides. I want to be fair here.
2: Number three, Krista Pike. Well, it's being said that she has a long road to recovery after Tennessee's failed execution attempt. Pike woke up yesterday. She was a lady on death row, and they had, well, the botched lethal injection. She's been in the hospital. She was out of it for like 6 days.

0: and then she's come out of it. She has a blood clot in one arm, pneumonia, the inability to swallow, and no function in her arms.
1: Yeah. I don't know if you heard, too. One of the reports said she was very angry.
2: Yeah, I saw that.
1: You're still alive. I mean,
0: right.
1: I know that's not the best scenario for you, but maybe she wanted to die. I thought she didn't want to die.
0: I don't know.
1: Who knows, man?
0: Yeah. Number two, pro-Hamas activist turned on New York Mayor Zohran Mamdani, protesting him during a vigil for victims of the October 7th terrorist attack in Israel. And then number one, the Trump administration is suspending Microsoft, Adobe, and others from a key employment-based green card program, accusing major tech firms and outsourcing companies of abusing the visa system at the expense of American workers. Hey, you know, you fired 6,000 Americans and then brought in all these people from overseas taking advantage of this program. You're not eligible for it anymore.
1: Yeah. The fraud's got to be cracked down on in a number of different ways. And just this whole thing with Microsoft and Adobe, are you surprised?
0: Oh, no. And this has been a big complaint for a long time from a lot of workers in tech and construction, manufacturing, where you have people who are training their replacements, people who are going to come in on the H-1B visa. And it's not fraudulent necessarily. I mean, by the letter of the law, at least, they're just taking advantage of this program.
1: Yeah. Do you think this is one of those things where, over time, it used to be companies would be so worried about a backlash that they wouldn't do something like this. Yeah. But over time, the bottom line became like the king. Like as long as it's making money and, you know, yeah. What about the shareholders? And that became like objective number one. Not like, well, yeah, a company should be profitable, but it also should be good to its people.
0: Yeah.
2: I like the way Trump, the administration, doesn't phase this stuff in. They just drop the hammer all at once.
0: Yeah, here we go.
2: Done.
1: Right.
2: Yeah.
1: Exactly. We'll have to get to this a little bit later because I mentioned like a vote-in show. Remember it used to be Love Connection was sort of like that?
2: Oh, yeah.
1: There's a new dating app that lets outsiders vote on potential matches.
2: Oh, gosh.
1: Hmm. All of us have said many times, I'm glad I never had to go through that. And you signed up to one, but you really didn't participate.
2: I never did anything, yeah.
1: But yeah, it's kind of a wild story. Also, Trump clarifies something. We got to get to that. And around a What's Your Story coming right up.

0: Peek-a-boo. Peek-a-boo. Smile.
1: Smile, buddy.
0: Come on, smile. Oh, honey, he's still not smiling.
1: Maybe he's not a smiler.
0: Yeah, maybe he's just not a happy baby.
1: Maybe he's just being a boy. You know how boys are.
0: Or maybe he's teething. Oh, poor baby. I think his gums hurt.
1: Maybe he's just tired.
0: Or maybe his tummy hurts. He didn't eat that much.
1: Maybe he's not ticklish.
0: You think maybe he's scared of the dog?
1: Maybe he'll outgrow it. Maybe it's a phase. Maybe he just doesn't like smiling.
0: Maybe he has autism, and we can definitely do something to help.
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0: The Markley Van Camp and Robbins Show. I'm Jamie Markley, Gen Xer, David Van Camp, the millennial, and the sexy award-winning boomer, that's Scott Robbins. So Trump, I guess you could say, clarified some things last night?
1: Yeah, a little bit. So he did a rally in San Antonio last night, and I guess kind of sort of addressed this big hoax we've been talking about where he claimed the other day that he called for Iran to strike Los Angeles and San Diego, which he didn't.
2: No.
1: He was saying, like he does at all of his speeches these days, saying, hey, yeah, I understand gas prices are up, but it's worth it if it means that Iran doesn't have the ability to nuke fill-in-the-blank city. And he said Los Angeles and San Diego. So at a rally in San Antonio last night, he repeated that.
0: Okay.
3: You want to see trauma? You want to see problems? And I said it the other day. Let them hit a missile into San Diego or Los Angeles on the way. Let them hit. You want to see a horror show? You want to see problems? Let them hit San Diego. Let them hit Los Angeles, and you want to see some bad things happen. You want to see a country that would be in free fall. We're not going to let that happen. We protect our cities. We protect our country. We're not letting that happen.
0: Oh, yeah, he's backtracking now.
1: Well, even then, you've still got people like that Aaron Rupar guy. May be familiar with him if you're terminally online. He's a left-wing hack who's obsessed with Natalie Harp and also Trump's butt.
0: Yeah. What?
1: Trump's butt. Every time there's a picture of Trump's butt, he talks about how big it is. Okay. I'm like, okay, that's kind of weird, but
0: weird.
1: You do you. Love is love. Whatever.
0: Sure.
1: But anyway, yeah, he just totally cut off the, like, we're not going to let it happen part of that quote. They're just liars. That's all the left does now is lie constantly.
0: Yeah, well, when you're talking about ABC the other day, that was, I mean, egregious. I mean, in bad faith.
3: Remember, with the word just artificial, it's a little bit high. It's a small price to pay for keeping the world safe, keeping our country safe. They can take out a city. Let them take out Los Angeles. Let them take out San Diego. This is a first.
0: Okay, and with that, there were some people that went back and said, you know what, okay, it wasn't artfully done, but he wasn't calling for Iran to do that.
1: Right.
0: Mark Halperin was talking about this.
1: Really?
0: On his show. Yeah, and saying, well, what you brought up the other day, David, about CNN.
1: Yeah.
0: That fact checker. And this is what he said.
4: Even the CNN fact checker, who is so hostile to Donald Trump, if Paramount keeps that guy, I'll be shocked. Even the CNN fact checker said, no, the president just inartfully was saying what he said many times before. Higher gas prices is a small price to pay to keep Iran from having the ability with long-range missiles and nuclear weapons to destroy American cities that he named to. Man, the fake outrage can be high.
0: Yeah.
1: Mm-hmm.
0: Well, and then with, goodness gracious, The View, all of ABC that day was pretty bad, man. When you look at
5: this morning, President Trump facing growing criticism after suggesting Iran could, quote, take out Los Angeles or San Diego, two American cities run by Democrats.
3: They can take out a city.
0: We don't even need to revisit that. The way it all went down. Unless you really want to hear part of The View again.
1: Wait a minute. San Diego and Los Angeles. I thought he was talking about non-American cities like Los Angeles, Peru. Or San Diego, Argentina.
0: Oh, my gosh. Man. Yeah. Anna Navarro was one of them.
6: You are basically inviting this regime to come out and take two American cities, which he must have forgotten. He's got a golf club. In L.A., one in Palos Verdes. And, you know, I think shame on us if we forget about this tomorrow.
1: Well, they kind of did forget about it because they realized that,
0: Exactly.
1: We got that completely wrong.
0: Exactly. Yes.
7: How this has not enraged
2: She's the worst.
7: People in government. I mean, this is supposed to be the president of the United States. Mm-hmm. And they say, oh, no, he's kidding. He doesn't sound like he's kidding. No. He cavalierly says, take out San Diego. Okay.
0: I knew that wouldn't age well. I didn't realize it would just be 2 days. It'd be like, boy, that sounds so idiotic. But then again, there you go. All right, it's that time. We do it a couple of times a day. Go around the table. It may not be the biggest story out there, but it caught your attention, so you want to bring it in. David, today, what's your story?
1: There's a left-wing dark money group called the Sunrise Something or Other Movement Group. I don't know. They claim to be a grassroots, youth-led climate change organization. It's not. It's a propaganda campaign. Soros funds it, all that.
0: Okay.
1: And they've put out a new hoax centered around an alleged racist incident at North Carolina A&T University. This is one of their volunteers or staffers who is putting the word out to everybody.
0: Okay.
2: I was literally on my way to meet with my provost to demand Election Day become a federal holiday. I then got an alert that the KKK was on campus and we went into lockdown. This is what it is like to be a student in Trump's America. Here in North Carolina, students are dealing with white supremacist groups showing up in our towns and around our campuses. We should be worried about classes, our friends, and our futures. We should not have to wonder whether we're safe just existing on campus. And now Trump and his billionaire friends are trying to make it harder for people to vote. Why? Because they know people are angry. They know young people don't want this future. But we are not going to be scared out of fighting for our future.
8: Oh, God, it's just, I'm worn out. Yeah, I am. I'm exasperated at some point. We demand. We demand.
1: Oh, I,
8: shut up.
1: Yeah, one, there was no KKK presence.
8: No, of course not.
1: The campus. And, you know, the university put that out. Yeah, there had been rumors online, but no, there was no reports of this. Also, I don't even know what a KKK campus alert would look like. Is that so? It's like you got your amber alert, your silver alert, your white hood alert. I'm not really sure.
8: Right. Exactly. Yes.
1: How
8: yes.
1: that works.
8: Yes.
1: The other thing that cracks me up is in the first like 3 seconds of the clip when she says, I was literally on my way to meet with my provost
8: to demand
1: that Election Day be a federal holiday. Okay. In what world does a small university's provost get a say in that?
0: Well, they don't. But see, she lived in an education desert where she doesn't understand things like this.
1: I know. That's almost the most insulting thing you could do at North Carolina A&T University. Our kids are so dumb, they think that a provost has the ability to create federal holidays.
0: No kidding.
8: Good Lord.
0: Can you imagine? You're like a boss at work, and an employee comes to you and goes, I demand that Election Day be a federal holiday.
8: Well, yeah.
0: Okay, I don't know what you want me to do.
1: Jim, are you drunk about again?
8: The employability of these people. Like, they think these things.
0: Yeah.
8: And then when they get out, they're applying for these jobs, and people are looking at it like, well, why would I bring this into my company?
0: To fit my DEI quota.
8: What am I doing here?
0: That's about the only reason.
8: Yeah, I got somebody who thinks a provost can change law? No, I don't need that. Golly, man.
0: All right, Scotty, what do you got for your story?
8: Kind of a cool story. Montana softball player discovered she had a long-lost sister when she faced her sibling on the opposing team.
0: Really?
8: Woman by the name of Samantha Revsvold, 19 years old, playing in a softball tournament in Belgrade, Montana. This was in August, and it was a high school teammate noticed that there was a woman on the other team named Kyan Dean who looked just like her. She said, man, that girl playing on this team looks just like you. Now, she knew she was adopted, but she had no idea, and she also knew she had a biological sister somewhere,
0: okay,
8: but had no idea where. It was a closed adoption, so she didn't know. So she got this girl's name from somebody, and she went to her mother, her adopted mother, mm-hmm, and said, hey, they think this could be, you know. And the adopted mother said, let me check this out. Sure enough, it was her sister.
0: Wow.
8: They had never met each other, didn't know each other, and met on that was how they actually discovered each other, existed. And so they are since, you know, trying to repair a relationship they didn't know they had to repair. But they're quickly becoming fast friends again.
0: Wow.
8: Kind of a cool story.
0: Yeah, no kidding.
8: But that's weird that you go, that girl looks just like you.
1: I know. And apparently, this mom, whoever she is, the biological mother, is just like cranking out softball players. That's crazy.
8: That is something, isn't it? Yeah.
0: Who got the better of who, do we know?
8: I don't know the final
0: sibling
8: score.
0: Rivalry there.
8: Exactly.
0: It's always there,
8: man. I know.
0: It's part of it. I mentioned this. I'll do this for my story. This new dating app
9: It's called Rivet. It allows other people to vote on whether you think this couple would be good together or not.
10: So like a dating show almost.
9: In a way.
10: Yeah.
9: So the matchers get to see an AI-generated photo of the pair together. But apparently it's not just looks. They give them a bunch of data on a potential couple, like core personality traits, interests, relationship intentions, physical preferences. Then you say, you think they'd be good together or not, yes or no.
10: Right.
9: But the chosen couples are not forced into anything. They just see the potential partner's name and then the percentage of matchers who voted yes on the pairing. They're like, wow, a lot of people think maybe this would be a good match. Maybe you would do it.
10: Mm-hmm.
9: But I just find that interesting because it is like that old love connection sort of thing. I'm not going to play it. Not saying that. But it is kind of interesting.
10: Oh, it's an interesting twist. Yeah, it is. Yeah. I mean, if you're looking to differentiate yourself, yeah.
9: What I think sometimes it should happen, not all the time, it just depends on the parents. But you might want to have mom or dad sort of look at this potential and say, yeah or no. I'm saying that because, well, my younger daughter was like after a breakup, and I told her, and we have this relationship. We joke. Some of it's like half serious. I'm like, listen, the last three here that maybe you dated for just a month or it was a while longer, I think you would admit they've been failures, correct? Well, yeah, I'd say they were failures. Wow. I'm like, I think you got to be done choosing. You got to start letting me choose. You got to start showing me pictures and background because I've got your best interest at heart here. Okay. She laughed.
10: I think a girl dad is.

0: different. Yeah, I think we are a lot more judgmental than
1: We
0: would be with a boy, put it that way.
1: Oh, yeah, because you're like, okay, what lines is he going to start letting me choose? You got to start showing me pictures and background because I've got your best interest at heart here. Okay. She laughed.
0: I think a girl dad is different. Yeah, I think we are a lot more judgmental than
1: We
0: would be with a boy, put it that way.
1: Oh, yeah, because you're like, okay, what lines is he using?

0: But anyway. By the way, she's engaged now, so it all worked out.
1: Yeah, that's good. He liked the guy.
0: But my son actually said to him, I give you permission to date my sister.
1: There you go.
0: Even though he was 6 years older. Crazy. Anyway, man, a guy with his pants down in a park working for a Democrat. Nimrod's in the news and a news update next.
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0: News update, David Van Camp.
1: You know, this James Tallarico thing is really odd. And I'm not just talking about James Tallarico being really, really odd, but doesn't have anything scheduled.
2: Yeah, no, it's 12 days now?
1: You got like less than a month before the election. I know he said he had the flu, but what is going on?
0: That's a great question.
1: And there are a lot of rumors flying out there.
0: What are the rumors?
1: Well, I don't even know if I feel comfortable sharing the rumors.
0: Means I really want to know.
1: What he might have been doing in New York City.
2: Right.
0: What do you mean?
2: Well,
3: you ran a campaign to beat me.
1: And I don't know. I'm not saying that at all.
2: Yeah, I'm with you on that one, David. I heard a couple of things too that were sent to me by listeners. So
1: yeah.
2: I don't want to go into it either because I'm like, oh boy.
1: Well, I don't know if it's true or not. I mean,
2: don't know if it's true or not.
3: Okay. He called it beat meat. I don't know what the hell he meant by that.
1: Maybe he's recovering from monkeypox. I don't know. I'm just kidding. That was just a joke. That's not part of the rumor, by the way.
2: No,
1: that was just
2: not
1: a joke on my part.
2: David just threw that out there. Yeah.
0: Well, Trump, when he talks about him, of course he calls him Talafrico, and then says he started eating meat. You know,
3: he started eating meat.
0: Right, going to a barbecue.
3: Having a barbecue and eating a lot of meat.
0: Right, and then he would go throw up. So is it just like he's still sick from it?
2: Maybe he got a bad steak or something, you know. I don't know.
0: Not sure either. All right, we got to get to Nimrods. Here we go.
4: When the going gets tough.
5: Damn it, this is too hard.
4: The dumb get dumber.
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7: I love the poorly educated.
0: All right. Nimrods in the News. We go to East Bensboro Township, Pennsylvania. This is where a Nigerian national, and here's the name. I could spell it for you.
2: No, go for it.
0: The first name, David, because you like to play along.
1: Yeah.
0: Chimaobim. I think that's Chimia Beam.
1: I was going to say, yeah, Chimilla Beam. I don't know. That's
0: and then it's
1: something you get at Baskin Robbins.
2: Chili Beam.
0: Middle name, Adedeo. And then last name spelled LGBOJEKWE.
2: I'd like to buy a vowel.
0: Ibojekwi. Ibojekwi is what we're going with.
1: Wawa. Yeah.
0: There you go. He's at this park wearing only a shirt in his car. He's got his genitals exposed.
2: Oh, boy.
0: The kids are on this park. They're like, hey, what are you doing? He goes, oh, I'm not here for anything other than just to distribute campaign flyers for Democratic congressional candidate Janelle Stelson.
2: There you go. That's all.
0: Like, what? By the way, Stelson said, I would never employ an illegal alien on a congressional campaign who had exposed himself in public.
1: No.
0: Yes, he's also here illegally.
2: Oh, no.
1: Take one of those, yes, but not all of them.

0: So Ebo Jekwi was then arrested. It never ends. And that's Nimrod's in the news.
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3: Come on, smile. 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
12: 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Jamie Markley, David Van Camp, Scott Robbins. So the protesters turned on Mamdani in New York City.
13: Oh, yeah, they did. The communist mayor of New York City, he attended an October 7th vigil, and his base voters hate him because I guess he is now, what, a rabid Zionist or something? Like, okay.
12: That's what they say.
13: He kills kids, according to these protesters. I'm not saying that.
12: No, I know. How many kids did you kill today?
13: Right.
12: Did you see the video, too? He looked ticked off.
13: Oh, yeah, he did. That's just like
12: I mean,
13: that.
12: I know it's New York politics. We follow it, like, on a national level, so you don't see everything. That was the first time I've ever seen that guy look that ticked off.
13: Oh, yeah.
12: Well, it all comes around, buddy.
13: Yeah.
14: Look, I'm looking at some of this video today, too. It just pops up occasionally. They're chanting, "Long live Hamas."
13: Yeah.
12: Yes.
14: Holy cow, man.
12: That's the other part where you just take a step back and you're like, I can't hardly believe that that's happening. I got a clip of it. This is like...
14: That's brutal, man.
12: Bill Hemmer was covering this morning. So you got the Allahu Akbar going after that one. Long live Hamas. And you're not going to cover that on national news?
13: They're just anti-Zionism, not anti-Jew.
12: BS, man.
13: Right.
15: So if you were in New York City last night, this is the shocking and disturbing scene that you saw in the streets of Lower Manhattan. Anti-Israel protesters cheering Hamas as the mayor sits in the center of a firestorm on his own reaction to October 7th, 3 years removed.
12: So, there you go.
14: Didn't the, I mean, correct me if I'm wrong, but didn't the Democrats

0: for the most part, count on Jewish votes? I mean, they got them.
1: Used to be. Used
0: yeah,
1: to.
0: I mean, wasn't that just kind of a rubber stamp issue? Maybe. I mean, it was like, yeah, you're Jewish, you're going to vote for Democrats. How is that possible? How could you do that now?
1: Well, for quite a while, you had enough Jewish people in New York that were so left-leaning to say, you know, that's our party.
2: Yeah.
1: You know, because, well, the Republicans have been so demonized that you really had no choice. And now it's like, well, I'm not quite sure where I'm supposed to go with any of this. Because you do. You feel like your leadership in that city has turned on you.
0: But I'm like the RCA dog. I cock my head and say, what do you mean you're not sure? Wow. What more do you need?
1: I'm not quite sure. I've not heard an RCA dog reference in years.
0: It's been a while. Well,
1: but I know exactly what you were
0: still
1: saying.
0: Still the logo. Yeah.
1: It is.
0: Yep.
1: Little controversy in Ottumwa, Iowa. You're talking about things you never thought you would see.
0: Oh, my gosh.
1: Did you see this?
0: Yes.
1: Wow, man.
0: This is remarkable.
1: A city council meeting there was, I mean, I don't know what else to say. It opened with a satanic prayer.
0: Yes. A real deal, man.
1: Yes, former city council member Matt Dalby opened with an invocation to the Dark Father.
0: Dude, it's wild.
1: Do you want to hear it?
2: Well, yeah.
1: I mean, just to know what it is.
0: You have to hear it, yeah.
1: It's like, I feel almost weird playing it.
0: Yeah, I know.
3: It's 5:30. Calling this meeting to order. We will start with the invocation and the pledge. So those that would like to participate in the invocation, please stand.
1: So you have people standing.
0: Well, they don't know what's coming, right?
1: You're not quite sure. You're like, okay, so they're standing up, and then where is this going to go?
4: Thank you, Mayor, Council. Let us pray. Dear Dark Father, let us stand now unbowed and unfettered by arcane doctrines born of fearful minds in darkened times. Let us embrace the Luciferian impulse to eat of the tree of knowledge and dissipate our blissful and comforting delusions of old.
1: Oh, my gosh, David, I haven't seen you this ticked off in a while. You're like, well, what?
2: No, this is probably because a group of losers heard that there was some sort of invocation at the beginning of a city council meeting, and they were like, actually, you got to open it up for everybody.
1: And that's the thing, like they did in Washington.
2: Right. They did it also in wasn't it the Iowa State Capitol? Because if they were going to have a Christmas tree, they had to have, an altar to Satan or whatever, because these dorks are like, we don't like anything, and our parents don't want to talk to us anymore. And
1: yeah. Well, in response to this, the Ottumwa mayor requested 30 seconds of silence to allow for prayer or reflection, and then overruled Galloway's efforts to move forward with the meeting. So,
0: guy at the end of this thing does the Hail Satan thing, too.
1: Yes, he does.
0: Oh, my gosh.
1: I know.
0: I mean, it's brutal.
1: Oh, yeah.
0: I heard that, and I'm like, how does this happen in Ottumwa, Iowa?
1: Because of exactly what David said.
2: There's a lot of idiot losers who are unhappy and want everybody else to be unhappy with them. And these are the same people who are like, what's the problem with a bunch of public calls to prayer on city property in Dearborn, Michigan?
1: Exactly. Yeah, it's okay if you got the call to prayer all times, just, you know, during the day, but you can't do this. And it's like, okay, so what exactly do you do about it?
0: And you wonder if a jackass like this is really involved like that, or he's just doing it for the attention he's going to get from it.
1: And that's part, and it'll be standing on civil liberties.
2: Right. That's really what it is. They're miserable, and they want everybody else to be miserable, too.
1: Yeah.
0: They made me miserable.
2: Right.
1: Well, would it be too much to ask if you're, you know, going with your city rules? Yeah, we're going to do a call to prayer beforehand. We're not going to do satanic prayers. Right. That's not part of it.
5: Who ain't about freedom of religion?
0: Oh, yeah. I know.
2: And that's it. And that's how they, that's why they do that, where it's like you're technically correct, but still a jerk.
1: Well, yes.
2: Right.
1: Yeah. Yeah, it's disgusting, man. Then you got Minnesota, just north, where they're trying to figure out, what are we going to do with this problem we got now with Somali gangs? Mm-hmm. Because there are a bunch of people saying we can't say Somali gangs.
2: Yes.
1: Because that's racist.
2: Right. Which today I learned that Somali is a race.
1: Yes.
0: Who knew?
1: You didn't know. It's crazy.
2: Yeah. Well,
1: and, was it? Somali said we work too hard to raise kids?
2: Yeah, so leaders from the Somali community in the Twin Cities, they're very upset that people are noticing a trend of, Somali gang violence. One woman actually got shut down during a press conference because those leaders realized she wasn't helping their cause.
1: Oh, really?
2: Yeah, she's a teacher, by the way. This lady is a teacher.
1: Okay. I haven't heard this. Have you heard it,
2: Scott?
1: Okay, roll it.
6: We came to America, we are a citizen, and so much expecting from us. Sometimes I feel in our community we had too much. We worked very hard, and we really did not give enough attention to our kids. I do believe that, because we always tell, well, we have to work hard, we have to do this. And our kids really maybe somehow, somewhere, they have really, you know, they just, yes. So I just wanted to say that. Thank you all.
1: What did she just say, Scott?
0: I have no idea.
1: Work hard.
0: I think that's the same person that was trying to help me with the life insurance policy I was trying to cancel.
2: Yeah. Yeah, this is a lady who is an educator, they tell us, and says, you know, we haven't paid enough attention to the Somali youth because we're working so hard. You see?
1: What? You're an educator.
0: So that's why they have gangs? Is that what she's saying? Okay.
2: Yeah.
1: The most amazing part of this was the part of the story you had yesterday, David, where you're talking about this is a different animal because you got these kids coming from two-parent households with a lot of money.
2: Well, they got money, yeah, compared to, especially compared to what you think of as typical gangs and kids who get brought into that life.
1: Right.
2: They actually have a stable platform that they're launching from, but they just want to go. They're driving Beamers in some cases.
1: Yes.
0: Incredible.
1: And so, it is weird that if you're coming from a two-parent household and the parents find out you're in this gang that's doing all the shooting, and, well, first of all, when the BMW shows up in your driveway, aren't you like, hey, where the heck did you get that car?
2: Well, it's probably mom and dad's.
1: That's the thing.
2: Because somehow
1: you can't say that either.
2: Because they've done very well for themselves. How? Don't ask questions, you racist.
1: Exactly. And again, the sheriff or the chief there is just like, we got to be able to say it. And what was it? Some people are trying to say West Africa or something.
2: Yeah, right.
7: To be honest, I know it always feels more comfortable for some people to say East African.
1: East, sorry.
7: I don't even know that that's a fair term because 98% of these gang members are Somali.
1: Hey!
7: And Ethiopians and Oromos and Eritreans, Kenyans, they're really not a part. There are small numbers. But I think we just have to say what it is and not, you know, run away from the term.
1: Yeah. That seems like common sense to me. Jeez. Man, oh, man. By the way, just a little bit of an update from our Nimrod in the news.
2: Mm-hmm.
1: It's trying to figure out, was this person actually an employee of this campaign or not? And this was the story out of Pennsylvania, East Pennsboro Township, where you had this Nigerian national. And I tried to give you the name before. I'll give it to you again. It is Chima Obim Adedeo Ibojekwai. Okay, I gave you the spellings earlier.
2: By the way, please don't say Nigerian. Say West African, please.
1: Okay, I'll try to do that.
0: Yeah, don't do that.
1: Well, again, he is at this public park wearing only a shirt with his genitals exposed.
0: Yeah.
1: And he told officers he was waiting to distribute campaign flyers for Democratic congressional candidate Janelle Stelson.
0: He wanted to get people's attention.
1: Right. Well, that'll do it.
0: Yeah.
1: Initially charged with indecent exposure and disorderly conduct. Apparently, he later pled guilty to a third-degree misdemeanor disorderly conduct charge after the other counts were withdrawn. ICE had taken him into custody. DHS said he had been lawfully admitted in June 2017, but remained in the country illegally after his authorized stay expired in November 2019. So the ICE deputy director, Charles Wall, said, hey, this is unreal that, what is it again? Ibak Jekwe was able to say, that Stelson would employ an illegal alien on a congressional campaign who had exposed himself in public. Stelson's campaign manager said, again, Ibojokwe employed by the campaign. The staff had never heard of him before the arrest reports. But local accounts and campaign materials in his vehicle still linked him to canvassing activity for her. You can't make it up, man. So there you go.
0: Be my name when I check into a hotel from now on. Ebay Jackway.
1: Chima Obeam. Adedeo. Ebay Jackway. By the way, if you want to know, what do these names mean? I looked it up for you.
2: Awesome.
1: This name is a beautiful fusion of Igbo and Yoruba cultures.
2: Okay.
1: Okay. Two of the largest ethnic groups in Nigeria. All right. The literal meaning, God knows my heart.
2: Oh, no.
0: I thought it was, I'm not wearing pants.
1: The second name, the crown has become joy or royalty brings happiness. Good times, man. All right, the five stories we're watching today and a news update next.

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0: The Markley, Van Camp, and Robbins Show. Jamie Markley, David Van Camp, Scott Robbins, and now the five stories we're watching today.
1: One, two, three, four, five.
2: All right, number five, President Trump posting on Truth Social. The White House considers anyone that uses the term artificial intelligence, as opposed to the highly accepted new and more accurate term super intelligence, the enemy. Come on.
3: Fantastic.
0: Pick your battles on that one, man, you know. I'm here to help, not to hurt. You know that.
2: Number four, Krista Pike has a long road to recovery after Tennessee's failed execution attempt. Pike awoke and started speaking, but she has a blood clot in one arm, pneumonia, the inability to swallow, and no function in her arms. I think they should have gone with my plan, which was pull the plug while she was on life support.
3: No.
2: What are you doing? She was on death row.
0: It doesn't make much sense. But that apparently would have been inhumane.
2: You have the ability to finish the job. What are we doing
4: what
2: here?
4: What happened?
3: You know, I think, too, when we do this story sometimes, I know a lot of people do this story, but it's like you forget why she was on death row.
2: Yeah. So
0: all I got to do is
3: parts of skull that she kept as souvenirs.
0: Yeah. Yes.
3: Good Lord.
2: Number three, police found a range of militant leftist material and guns in an Alabama apartment during a probe related to online death threats against immigration enforcement. Three roommates are now facing federal gun charges, including a Tennessee teen who allegedly ran away from home and found community among fellow cop-hating leftists. He was also charged with the anti-ICE threat. Social media accounts of the FBI tied to the suspect, Levi Belcher, suggest he calls himself a trans white woman. All right. Number two, President Trump writing about the MIA Democrat Senate candidate James Tallarico in Texas, missing for 12 days. He said, quote, now, after looking for him throughout all of Texas and beyond, probably even weirder places than anyone would think possible, he put out a statement that says he has a flu. 12 days is a long time to rid yourself of the flu bug. It is.
0: That is true.
3: Yeah.
4: Having a barbecue and eating a lot of meat.
2: I don't know what's going on. Number one, the Trump administration is suspending Microsoft, Adobe, and others from an employment-based green card program, accusing major tech firms and outsourcing companies of abusing the visa system at the expense of American workers. And those are the top five stories that we're watching today.
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0: You know, it's been a record-setting year for Ella Langley.
3: Yeah, how about it?
0: Holds the record now. Longest number one single.
3: Damn.
0: She's in Texas. But oh no, there's huge backlash online.
3: Of course. People
0: are very upset.
3: She's successful.
0: Well, it's not just that. She's a hunter. She hunts deer.
3: Oh, gosh.
2: Oh, no.
0: Kills Bambi.
3: Okay.
0: And there are people online that feel like, you know what's been discovered? It's not discovered. She's talked about it openly before.
2: Well, yeah.
0: So I think, what was it, CMA Fest from a couple of years ago?
3: Mm-hmm.
0: Yes. Okay. Like,

0: the dream hunt? And she answered,
1: a dream for me would be a massive whitetail. Okay. I want a rifle.
2: Okay.
1: I want probably my 30-06.
2: All right.
1: Honestly, I've killed a or my 308. Okay. I've killed a lot of deer with my 308. That's
2: as
1: my
2: long
1: lucky
2: as it's
1: gun.
2: Thin.
3: What? Yeah, but you killed a lot of deer.
4: Yeah. Mm.
0: So, yeah, and you don't know how many of these, you know, complaints online and backlash are real people and how many are
4: right.
0: bots.
4: Yeah,
0: I'm
4: right.
0: sure it's some sort of combination.
4: Didn't we learn that a 30-06 was a weapon of war? Didn't we learn that?
5: I've heard that from
4: a
5: certain podcaster, yes. That
4: exactly.
5: Nothing could withstand. I mean, it wasn't an atom bomb that we dropped on Japan. It was one single shot from a 30-06.
0: Yeah, that wasn't to eat the deer later. It was to make it explode on
4: yes
0: contact.
4: Yes.
0: Of course. Okay. Oh, David's got a hilarious clip we got to get to in a second. And what's your story coming up?

0: Peek-a-boo. Peek-a-boo. Smile.
1: Smile, buddy.
0: Come on, smile. Oh, honey, he's still not smiling.
1: Maybe he's not a smiler.
0: Yeah, maybe he's just not a happy baby.
1: Maybe he's just being a boy. You know how boys are.
0: Or maybe he's teething. Oh, poor baby. I think his gums hurt.
1: Maybe he's just tired.
0: Or maybe his tummy hurts. He didn't eat that much.
1: Maybe he's not ticklish.
0: You think maybe he's scared of the dog?
1: Maybe he'll outgrow it. Maybe it's a phase. Maybe he just doesn't like smiling.
0: Maybe he has autism, and we can definitely do something to help.
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0: The Markley, Van Camp, and Robin Show. I'm Jamie Markley, the Gen Xer, the millennial David Van Camp, the sexy award-winning boomer. That's Scott Robbins. Mm-hmm. Jamie Raskin, one of your favorites. He's back.
1: Oh, yeah, he is.
0: And he's got a suggestion for the Smithsonian.
1: I'll tell you, man, Democrats are really laser-focused on things that matter to Americans. Of course, that means the Smithsonian and Trump de-wokeifying it. Also, can't forget about the Kennedy Center. Americans are just, every day I'm getting messages. Oh, yeah. What's going on with the Kennedy Center? What's going on?
0: And the ballroom.
1: And the ballroom. And the fucking bull. Arch. Representative Jamie Raskin is pushing for a bill that would retain some of the things that the Trump administration has put up around Washington, D.C. as a warning about fascism in the Smithsonian or something.
0: Oh, my gosh, again?
2: Well, we're going to get through this nightmare, and we want to record it the way that historians and archivists do. You know, Trump and all of his loyal sycophants are busily trying to destroy the real history of the country. That's why the Smithsonian is under attack and the Museum of American History is under attack. You know, they don't like the fact that people learn about slavery and the role that it played in our Civil War. They don't like people learning about the Civil Rights Movement, the great civilizing struggles of American history, and they're trying to suppress it. And so I want to reverse that and say we're not going to suppress the history of Donald Trump and authoritarianism in America. We're going to teach it, and we're going to turn those things into exhibits.
0: All right, time
2: out.
0: You know,
2: those stop.
0: Just for Scott's sake.
3: I can't with him. He's awful. He's a horrible human being.
0: David's got almost 30 seconds left in the clip. And I saw where you were at. Sometimes it's just got to be a little at a time, I think.
3: Gave the wrong week to stop sniffing glue.
0: There you go. Yeah. Okay.
2: You know, those Stalinist banners that he's draping over the Labor Department and the Justice Department. Let's take those and let's turn them into a museum exhibit other memorabilia of this wretched period of our history where
0: Hold on, time out again. David, did you make it this long just to torture Scott?
1: A little bit, yeah.
3: Hyperbolic freak.
0: Okay.
1: No, but you are going to want to hear the follow-up question.
0: All right. Okay, here we go.
2: He tore down so much of what really unifies us as a country and tried to replace it with all of his, you know, narcissistic, self-loving presentations. So let's show that to people and let's teach that to future generations so we never forget about it.
1: Oh, okay. I'm sorry. I cut off the follow-up here. I have it in front of me if you want.
0: Okay, yeah.
1: This is the follow-up question to Jamie Raskin after all of that.
4: Why are you gay?
1: There you go.
0: Got to tell you, for fun the other day, having a conversation with a friend, and we were talking about, you know, just talking points from the left that just get accepted over time, and they're nonsensical, like the genocide.
1: Right.
3: Yes.
0: And the fascists. Uh-huh. And so we asked AI, if J.D. Vance and Donald Trump were on trial for being fascists, would there be enough evidence to convict? No. Under any historical grounded definition of fascism, there's not sufficient evidence to convict either. The charge fails both on specific criteria of fascism and on ordinary standards of proof. Fascism is not a synonym for right-wing person I dislike, or populist, nor nationalist. Historically, it refers to the interwar movements led by Mussolini and later adapted by Hitler and others. Of course, most common sense people know this, but it doesn't stop others from saying, fascist, not today, fascist.
3: No one says taking these words that used to have such impact behind them.
0: Yes.
3: And totally making them non-relevant. I mean, racist, that used to be a powerful word. It doesn't mean anything anymore.
0: Oh, no.
3: And fascist doesn't mean anything anymore.
0: It could mean you recognize crime statistics.
3: Yeah. Racist, yeah. And if you disagree on some level with something that they want to do, you're a fascist.
0: Yes.
3: I mean, it's these words, again, words have power. They don't have power anymore. Not with me. Not with a lot of people.
0: No,
3: it just goes in one ear and out the other. Okay, you call them a fascist. All right, fine.
0: Yeah, it's whatever.
3: Yeah, but you can't call them a communist.
0: Right.
3: Even though they are.
0: No, if you look like definition of communism and what they're proposing, it's pretty spot on.
3: Oh, Donnie's a communist.
0: Yes.
3: They'll say it's a communist. I mean, it's crazy that we're having these conversations.
0: But no, they're capitalists, but it's the kind of capitalism we have is just not working
3: right
0: for people.
3: It's capitalism. Democratic capitalism.
1: It's capitalism in which the government seizes the means of production and capitalizes on it.
3: Yes, see? That's what it is.
1: It's capitalism.
3: So we all have health insurance for free, right?
1: Right.
3: God, that's a workable thing, sure.
0: Well, again, the whole Raskin thing, why you're talking about preserving all this Trump stuff to teach about fascism. Even the DNC chair, I forget, what's that dude's name?
1: Ken Martin.
0: Yeah, he's kind of a nobody, but he's up there. And sometimes he'll start telling the truth. Like, I think this was on CNN, and they're talking about, you know, as far as your popularity ratings with people, they're not good. And I know you could say, well, Trump's way underwater, blah, blah, blah, but you people? And he actually says,
4: the Democratic Party brand is not that great. You just showed that, right? And if all we do is spend our time talking about Donald Trump, then we're not giving the American electorate and voters a sense of who we are.
0: Right. But I think that's also by design, because who are the Democrats now? They've been taken over by the far left.
3: Oh, my gosh, yeah. Well, the squeaky wheel, yeah, no doubt.
0: And so, I mean, what is the clear message? If I were to just ask you, and you guys are in this every day, what is the clear message from the Democratic Party going into the midterms?
3: We're not Trump.
1: Trump's a fascist, and we got to get him out.
3: We hate Trump. Yeah, it's all Trump. Trump,
1: it's
3: Trump,
1: all
3: Trump,
1: it
3: Trump,
1: is.
3: Trump, Trump.
0: Yeah.
3: Well, I saw...
0: It's not we're going to make things better by what? The whole way we got to talk about affordability. What are you going to do?
3: No plan. There's no plan.
0: No.
3: I saw the...
0: Well, we'll get into these endless wars.
3: The ad with J.B. Pritzker the other day of Illinois.
0: Okay.
3: Right? And there's somebody going, he's not afraid of Donald Trump. Donald Trump, Donald Trump, Donald Trump. That's what it was.
0: Oh, yeah. Well,
3: he's not afraid of Donald Trump. Okay.
0: Yeah. Yeah, I guess that's, you've made this boogeyman out there to be.
3: Yeah, exactly. He's not afraid.
0: Okay. Yeah, he's going to fight him because they're looking for fighters and whatever. Okay. All right, it's that time. We do it a couple of times a day. Go around the table. It may not be the biggest story out there, but you want to bring it in. So, David, what's your story here?
1: Well, things got a little bit awkward at the Vermont Lieutenant Governor's race debate last night. I have not really paid attention to this at all, but this was quite interesting. So John Rogers, the incumbent, he's a pot farmer. He's the current Republican Lieutenant Governor. The Democrat is former Lieutenant Governor Molly Gray, who wants her job back. She also comes from a farming family. In fact, the family farm got dinged a couple years ago because of the treatment of, now legal, but migrant workers. Inadequate living quarters, a kitchen that was directly over where livestock were living.
0: Okay.
1: So, that's not sanitary. So John Rogers brought that up during the debate.
0: Okay.
5: Ms. Gray, you talk constantly about your family farm. Your campaign website also says you believe everyone has the right to live with dignity and ensure humane treatment. But your family farm was at the center of serious labor violations around its treatment of H-2A migrant workers. Why did you not speak out against the mistreatment of migrant workers?

0: years on your family farm, and did you use your influence to direct the investigation?
1: Wow. You know, John, seems like kind of a new low here. I'm on the ballot. My experience, my background, my policies are on the ballot. My family's not on the ballot. So I'm going to give you an opportunity to ask a different question.
2: Ooh. Well, no. I'm not going to.
3: Well, you know, that didn't even make sense because he did ask, did you use your influence to direct the investigation?
2: Yeah.
4: Yeah, all you would have to say is yes or no. Seems fair enough. Yeah. It really seems like she was caught by surprise with that.
3: Right. Or she thought that was a good line. It's crazy.
4: Oof.
2: That was not a good line.
4: No. No, and, you know, admit, if you ran for something and you're not used to it, oh, I can see being caught off guard and going, I don't know.
3: Yeah.
4: You try to BS your way through it if you really got surprised, but it's amazing that people get to this level.
3: Right.
4: And it's somehow unexpected. Anyway. All right. Scotty, what do you got for your story?
2: There's been a ranking of airports across the United States as the most stressful. And this was done by a company called Right Way Parking. They used all kinds of different analytics, 55 airports using federal flight data, Google Map estimates, weighed delays, cancellations, changes in delays, blah, blah, blah. All the things that make flying irritating, right? And they listed the top five airports in the country.
4: Mm-hmm.
2: And number five was the Philadelphia International Airport, followed by New York City's JFK, followed by Reagan National, followed by, at number two, O'Hare Airport. And the number one airport in terms of stressful for travelers is DFW, Dallas-Fort Worth.
4: Do they say why? Do they
2: delays, more delays. Yeah. It was 20 minutes outside of Dallas downtown. Harder to get to from downtown Dallas. Longer to commute to get there. Parking situations, flight delays.
4: Connectors.
2: Kinds of stuff. And one from one end to the other, sometimes connecting flights. And as we know, you can get delayed.
4: We've been delayed at more than just Dallas.
2: Yeah, me too. And
4: but that's what you're going to hold near and dear to you for a long time. I can't believe we've been delayed.
3: I'm surprised Atlanta wasn't in the top.
2: Me too. I thought Hartsfield would be on there for
3: that
2: sure.
3: That is stressful going through. They got the train in there and all that stuff. I mean, it's not terrible, but I'd put O'Hare at the top of my list of most stressful airports to be at.
4: Yeah, I would say growing up flying mostly out of O'Hare.
2: Yeah.
4: It's like Stockholm Syndrome. Yeah. It's not bad, you know.
2: Yeah, because
4: any other airport, you're kind of used to the worst.
2: You forget all about the pain you went through when you land somewhere else. It's like, oh yeah, it was great to see everybody. Hey, how you doing? You know, you forget about how awful it was.
4: Yeah, and a lot of times I felt like staff was rude at different points.
2: Mm-hmm.
4: But if I had to rank the rudest just by personal experience, it would be Atlanta.
3: Yeah.
2: The thing I remember most about Atlanta was where my gate was versus where I was when they let me off the plane.
3: Right.
2: Like, your gate's 16 miles down
3: the right. Anyway, get on the tram, then get on this train, then find a homeless guy with a magic wand, and he'll help you get to where you need to go.
2: Well, that's the thing about O'Hare. I haven't been up there in a while, but, I mean, stepping over the homeless was a huge problem for a long time.
4: Yeah.
2: I don't know if that still exists or not.
3: Midway's probably the scariest airport to go to.
2: Been to that one, too.
4: Yeah.
2: Yeah.
4: Yeah. Okay.
2: Yeah. Yeah. When you're in downtown Beirut, when you're driving there.
3: Oh, yeah.
2: Yeah.
4: For my story, and I'll just make it quick for time's sake, today is National Fluffernutter Day.
3: What now?
4: It's National Fluffernutter.
3: Oh, yeah. That's what James Tallarico's been doing the last 12 days.
4: Because it sounds so weird. It's a sandwich featuring peanut butter and marshmallow fluff.
2: Sounds good.
4: It does, but every time I was like, what in the heck is that?
2: I want to change the name.
4: It's memorable.
2: It certainly is for all the wrong reasons.
3: That's how you get monkeypox, man. I don't know.
4: Well, you're talking about O'Hare?
2: Yeah.
4: Oh, a little traffic snafu in Chicago for Nimrod.
2: Oh, boy.
4: So, yeah, we'll get to that and a news update next.

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2: Oh, dang. Dang. Dang. Took it right down the middle.
3: News update, David Van Camp.
0: California Governor Gavin Newsom apparently has been attending the Kamala Harris Institute for Public Speaking.
3: Really?
0: He was trying to uplift people. I don't know if this is like a volunteer thing that he's speaking at. He's promoting this, but he didn't tell us what he was promoting.
4: No one stands taller than when he or she bends down on one knee to lift someone else up. I mean, that's what we need. We need more of that. We need more of you.
3: Hold on a second. You bend a knee to lift somebody up?
0: Right.
3: What does that mean exactly?
5: I have no idea.
0: I mean, you lift with your knees, not with the back.
5: Yes. Yeah, but
3: usually if you bend a knee, you're saluting somebody.
5: Right, you're not lifting someone up with your...
3: You're praising somebody.
5: He's so weird. He's so weird. They're all so weird. What's that about?
3: Well, you're trying to say something profound, I think.
5: But they can't.
6: It is time for us to do what we have been doing, and that time is every day.
3: Yeah.
6: Every day it is time for us to agree that there are things and tools that are available to us to slow this thing down.
5: Just ponderous.
0: Every time I hear that, I know what's coming, and I'm always surprised still. That was a real sentence.
3: Yeah, we got to get the Nimrods. Here we go.
7: When the going gets tough.
8: Damn it, this is too hard.
7: The dumb get dumber.
9: All right, Dean.
7: It's Nimrods in the News on the Markley, Van Camp, and Robbins Show.
8: I love the poorly educated.
3: All right. Nimrods in the News. We go to Chicago. You know, the Loop area is very popular. A lot of shopping.
5: Oh, yeah.
3: Goes there. Well, it's quite a scene yesterday. About 4:10 in the afternoon, police officer responded to a report of a vehicular hijacking. Really? Mm-hmm. The stolen vehicle, a Lincoln, seen by officers shortly after traveling westbound on Randolph before striking a police squad car, a Ford, and two parked vehicles near the intersection. You have to understand where the Loop is. But yeah, this thing's taken off, this stolen Lincoln. He's all over. Shockingly, illegal handgun recovered in the car, two people arrested.
5: No, it was there before.
3: I think Brandon Johnson said if we just had more programs in the afternoon for people, they wouldn't have to steal. And that's Nimrods in the News.
10: We all hear the radio ads about the IRS. They tell you to be afraid, to be scared, and they try to frighten you into calling. 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
8: The Markley, Van Camp, and Robbins Show. Jamie Markley, David Van Camp, Scott Robbins. I just heard David laughing. Uh-huh. Means that's a possible news update?
9: Well, I'll read you the headline from the New York Post, and then we can decide if you want me to actually click on this and go through this is all about. This is the problem of having X and social media just going during the show. Because,
8: yeah, I know.
9: Yes, you want to get updates about hard-hitting news. And then occasionally you'll see something like this. The headline... Sexually transmitted diarrhea is on the rise, and it's morphing into a drug-resistant superbug.
8: Yes, click. That seems like a news update to me.
10: Boy, of all the things you got to worry about in the moment, that's not one of them.
8: How did that happen?
9: As they write, you don't have to be a pioneer on the Oregon Trail to catch the bug that causes dysentery.
10: Oh, my God.
9: Nowadays, the infection is spreading more through relations and is evolving into something that's close to untreatable, one expert said.
10: Untreatable? Oh, my God.
9: Shigella bacteria infect nearly 500,000 people in the U.S. every year, causing diarrhea with blood or mucus.
10: Oh, come on.
9: Stomach pain,
10: no.
9: Cramps, fever, and vomiting.
10: Oh.
9: It's a nasty illness that blah, blah, blah, causes it can become life-threatening by dehydration. All of that we know.
8: It's like a flu?
9: It's a bacteria.
8: Is this what Tallarico has? I don't know.
9: Bacteria,
8: the guy's been out for like 12 days.
9: Right. The bacteria spreads through infected waste that gets into the mouth because of bad washed hands or swallowing tainted food.
8: Oh, gosh. Okay.
9: Well, wait a minute.
8: Can we rewind and me say, yeah, let's not do that update?
9: Oh, no. And now you know why they're saying it's sexually transmitted.
8: Oh, no.
9: The fastest rises in the infection are gay and bisexual men.
8: Oh, gosh. Okay.
9: Yeah.
8: So it's like the monkeypox thing.
9: It is endemic to these communities, meaning it's constant and regularly present.
8: Golly. Wow. Okay.
10: I got to breathe again.
8: Okay. You're going to be all right. All right.
10: Man.
9: Clickbait success. I'll say that.
8: Well, I mean, it is a story.
9: Yeah.
8: We'll say that.
10: Ace Ventura, I'm in the shower with a plunger in my...
9: Oh, no, that's how you get it. you don't want the plunger in your mouth.
8: Yeah, no kidding.
10: Oh,
8: stay away from that.
10: Oh, jeez.
8: All right, let's move on to New York, where, you know, some encouraging people last night feeling bad about Jewish people on October 7th. Of course they weren't. They're chanting this. Akbar, long live Hamas.
10: Unreal.
8: Okay. And then this is the Fox Open.
11: So if you were in New York City last night, this is the shocking and disturbing scene that you saw in the streets of Lower Manhattan. Anti-Israel protesters cheering Hamas as the mayor sits in the center of a firestorm on his own reaction to October 7th, 3 years removed. So.
8: Because his big sin, David, was what?
9: He showed up at a vigil.
8: Mm-hmm.
9: And that's it.
8: Okay. Can't do that. You're part of genocide.
9: Right.
8: Because that's one of the things they were also shouting at him.
9: Yeah, how many?

0: kids did you kill today, Zoran Mamdani?
1: Unbelievable.
2: It truly is. I mean, it truly is unbelievable. I mean,
3: and how are you a national news organization and you don't cover that?
0: It does seem like that's a pretty big deal.
2: Well, yeah, you had 20 minutes on weather porn this morning to open the show.
3: On NBC?
2: Yeah.
3: Yeah. I understand there's a hurricane.
2: I understand that, too.
3: Coming into the Gulf.
2: You got 37 different reporters on it, and you got Al Roker jumping around. And, I mean, the whole thing was...
3: I get it. But to not cover that...
2: Yeah.
3: You know, was really something to me.
2: They're so just chanting, Roker must go.
3: I guess that would be different, huh?
2: Not our pal. Al's not our pal.
3: Got it.
2: Mm-hmm.
3: So that's New York. And then in Minnesota, well, thankfully, got this kid. He's 18. Was his name again? Sheikh Noon? Mohammed?
0: Yes.
3: That's it. You're laughing. Did I get it right? Sheikh Noon?
0: His name is Sheikh Noon, yes.
3: Sheikh Noon Mohammed. Or Mahmoud. You think I'm making it up?
2: That's no, you're not making it up. I know. It's just we've had these names today that just are...
3: Well, he wanted to go and kill a bunch of white people at the Mall of America.
0: Right. Yeah, Sheikh Dune Mohammed.
3: Yeah.
2: Sheikh Dune.
3: I know. It sounds like some pet name. It's not his real name. But he is an American citizen, you know.
0: Right.
3: Because of birthright citizenship.
0: Yes.
3: Because he was born here in 2008. And he'd been on the FBI had been watching him for a while. And it's like, thankfully, you know, we're not talking about a mass casualty event in Minnesota. Meanwhile, you've got Somali gangs running out of control,
0: mm-hmm.
3: but you're not supposed to say it.
0: No, you're not. No, that because it's hateful or something.
2: Something.
0: So, yeah,
3: there
0: leaders...
3: was one dude saying, no, you can't say it.
4: We strongly condemn gang violence and youth violence. We recognize that Somali American youth were involved, and those responsible must be held accountable. But those are also American youth, born and raised all here, educated here, and grew up in our communities.
3: Okay. So stop saying Somali. That is like a coordinated effort now.
0: Mm-hmm. Oh, yeah, it is. Well, yeah, because suddenly you have, this kind of gang violence hitting well-off liberals in the suburbs, and they're like, "Whoa, we got to put a stop to this. Hold on a second. Maybe there's something wrong with this Somali community we're looking at here. We want to tackle the gangs." And they're like, sorry. We're playing the racism card now.
3: Oh, yeah. My goodness, man. Roll it.
4: We strongly condemn gang violence and youth violence.
3: Yes, and it's all the same.
0: Yes.
3: And so stop saying Somali. You had that clip from that mayor yesterday saying we can talk about it, but why always say Somali?
0: Right.
3: Somali this, Somali that.
0: Yeah.
2: Well, because they're the ones breaking the law.
0: Yeah, and the cops in these suburban areas are also saying, well, because this is a different form of gang violence than we're used to.
3: Yes.
0: They're getting money because they have money at home. Their parents have money. They're not, just dealing drugs. There's no clear hierarchy here. There's territory, but that's about it.
3: Yeah. By the way, in the Senate race, Minnesota, it's Peggy Flanagan, Michelle Tafoya.
2: Yeah.
3: And, the word is, Tafoya's got a real chance to win this.
2: I've been hearing that, yeah.
3: Peggy Flanagan didn't even show up to a debate.
2: She's with Tallarico.
3: Possible. Yeah. Flanagan's been one of those, too, that will show up and talk about how proud they are to be, big Somali community in Minnesota and put on the hijab and the whole bit.
2: Sure.
3: The pandering. Michelle Tafoya on Fox last night talking about her chances and why she has a big chance.
5: Mm-hmm. Minnesotans can't go on living like this, and they don't have to if they choose the right leaders. Now, Peggy Flanagan has been the lieutenant governor for the last 8 years while all of this unfolded. And Peggy Flanagan and Congresswoman Ilhan Omar have lectured us for years that it is racist and xenophobic to question crime or fraud or immigration or assimilation. And that's why we need independent-minded, thoughtful leadership in the United States Senate representing Minnesotans and bringing balanced solutions, balanced thinking, and common sense to this. Look, Minnesota has always been and always

0: will be a welcoming state. We celebrate everyone, but we have got to protect public safety. We've got to protect our kids and preserve our shared way of life. And in that regard, Peggy Flanagan has completely failed us, and she's asking for a promotion.
1: Yeah. She's got that political part down.
2: Oh, yeah.
1: Mm-hmm. Hammering the message. And Peggy Flanagan has failed here.
2: Mm-hmm.
1: Well, yeah.
2: Well, I mean, years in broadcast also doesn't hurt.
1: No, it does not.
3: You know, I was thinking the same thing about her. She's very polished, and yeah, that'll do it.
1: Yeah.
3: She used to be on Gutfeld a lot. I haven't seen her on there recently, but...
2: Well, really? If she's a candidate, they probably aren't going
3: to. Yeah, she was. Well, I think she might have been a candidate then, maybe, but she used to be in there quite frequently, and she was very good on that show.
1: Yeah.
3: Yeah, I mean, she just...
1: It's polished.
3: God, it'd be great if she won.
1: We'll see.
3: Yeah.
1: We'll see. talking to my dad the other day, who has been watching Caitlin Clark play basketball since she was in Iowa.
3: Yeah.
1: So we'll tune in to some WNBA games to see if she's playing, right? And talking about, well, they had a chance, but they ended up losing, and they're out of the playoffs, losing to Las Vegas.
3: Mm-hmm.
1: I said, you know what's going to happen to the ratings? We're going to go into the tank.
3: Yeah.
1: And he hadn't heard this story before, and I'm like, oh, yeah, just watch. And I just saw the report today. Let's see. Viewership. The WNBA. Because there's been heavy criticism of not just Caitlin Clark, but also Sophie Cunningham.
3: Oh, yeah, for some reason.
1: Well, was it The Athletic? Somebody from The Athletic the other day saying what?
2: Yeah, that if Indiana wants to... yeah, basically, the entire premise was that Caitlin Clark is a sideshow enough, because I don't know why, but... I mean, I don't know a reasonable explanation for that. And they were like, if they want to get back to just being a basketball team, they've got to get rid of Sophie Cunningham.
3: Amazing.
1: She's asked questions. She answers the questions. Why do you hate powerful women? That would be my question.
3: Well, she's a huge draw, and she doesn't start. She usually comes off the bench anyway. But she's a huge draw. People like her.
1: Yeah.
3: Darn it. You want likable players? You don't want that. You want people that they hate.
1: Well, she might be MAGA. And she's not, white. Well, and she's attractive. And she's straight.
3: Well, strike four.
2: Well, that's how they actually think, though, about a lot of people who won't just wade into left-wing politics. There's some actor who was asked about that and just said, well, I don't really get into politics. I just want to do my job. I forget the guy's name. I barely recognized him. And automatically, the dog pile happened. Oh, so he's just MAGA. Like Sydney Sweeney. Well, you don't know that. I don't know that.
3: Nobody
2: that's the
3: knows
2: point.
3: That.
2: It's kind of refreshing to not know.
3: Yes.
1: Yeah. Let's see. Fever, when they were in a viewership, 2.1 million. The first round, or that was the first round of the playoffs. Mm-hmm. Then the second round, it drops to 1.12. So almost 50% gone.
3: Yeah. Well, of course. Yes.
1: I mean, it is remarkable, though.
3: It is. Yeah. I know.
1: And it happens all the time. And yet they still just keep kicking them. It's like they're bringing you more money all the way around. Everyone's benefiting. And yet you just want to kick them down. It's crazy.
3: You wonder how long they're going to put up with it. They got a pile of money. I mean, both of them. They could walk away from it and go, you know what? I don't need this.
1: Well, oh, they're going to keep playing. They'll have the game.
3: Yeah, I'm sure. Yeah, okay. Well. How much do you love the game, I guess, right?
1: Well, you just ignore the rest. You just go play ball.
3: Yeah, harder to do than...
1: But it is this thing, if you think about it. When you're an unhappy person, and you will think, well, if I just get more money, that's going to make me happy. Or if whatever it is, right. If I get this will make me happy. Those people are just not going to be happy.
3: Mm.
1: And if they see somebody else that looks like they're actually having fun playing, they can't stand them even more. They become more miserable. What it looks like is on display there. All right, news update and the five stories we're watching today. Next.

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0: Robbins. And now, the five stories we're watching today. One,
1: two, three. Okay, number five. The feds launched a major drug raid on Skid Row in Los Angeles today. After 4 months of planning, they rounded up and charged 28 people who were dealing fentanyl and PCP. Number four.
0: PCP.
1: I know. Those are some initials I haven't heard in quite some
2: time. No, I was just going to say that. Yeah, that was...
0: I remember being warned of PCP in the late 70s.
2: Long time ago, yeah.
0: Yeah.
1: Number four, President Trump just honored Elon Musk by awarding him the National Medal of Science, the highest honor bestowed by the U.S. government for achievement in science and engineering, and he called Musk a national treasure. Just think, man, it was a little more than a year ago where they were just going after each other.
0: Oh, yeah.
1: It's like the bromance is dead. Yeah.
0: This has happened with Trump with how many people?
1: Everybody.
0: It's a whole lot, man. You think about Rubio and the great speech that he gave yesterday.
1: Oh, yeah.
0: It was incredible.
3: It's Rubio!
0: Oh, yeah. I'll never forget it. I'm sorry, man.
3: They put Marco on, and he's like this, and we will, I need water. Help me. I need water. Help.
1: You know what, man?
0: Oh,
1: if Adam Schiff suddenly just says, okay, I'm going to help you pass nationwide voter ID, Trump would give him a National Medal of Honor.
0: You know what? Actually,
1: it's a good guy.
4: Oh, no. I've come to appreciate him.
1: And exactly. Who doesn't like a guy with a head that looks like a watermelon, right?
0: But yes. Of course.
1: All right. Number three, President Trump writes about the MIA Democrat Senate candidate James Tallarico. Hey, he's missing for 12 days. Now, after looking for him throughout all of Texas and beyond, probably even weirder places than anyone would think possible, he put out a statement that he has the flu. 12 days is a long time to rid yourself of the so-called flu bug, which it really is. It's a very odd situation with James Tallarico. They're saying that he's supposed to be doing campaign events again starting this weekend, but I'm just thinking, man, are they hunkering down for some big bombshell?
0: You wonder.
2: I got a little story coming up.
1: Okay.
2: It kind of lays into that a little bit.
0: Really?
2: Oh, yeah.
1: All right.
2: Okay.
1: Well, there's the tease. Number two, the Trump administration is suspending Microsoft, Adobe, and others from a key employment-based green card program, accusing major tech firms and outsourcing companies of abusing the visa system at the expense of the American worker. And then number one, President Trump says he will not attack Iran before the midterm elections, saying, no, we're gonna wait and see what happens.
0: Okay.
1: He's going to wait until the second the polls close and then just start going.
0: Oh, yeah. All right. Did you see the story, by the way, out of Washington, the jewelry store, where they got this huge vehicle that just crashes right through?
2: Oh, was that during the day?
0: Yes.
2: Yeah.
0: And the owner just opened fire. So you got these guys in masks that are getting out of this truck, broad daylight, and shoots, and all of a sudden they all freaking take off. They're out of there.
2: Yeah.
0: But wow. Three vehicles circling the parking lot before a Toyota Tacoma barrels through the storefront, shattering glass, sending employees running. And then the masked suspects rush through the opening, including one who appears to be carrying an axe. So the store owner grabbed a gun, fired, and it sent him just running.
1: Well, yeah.
0: And yes.
1: No one wants to get shot.
2: No.
0: I know. That's the thing. And you wonder how often they would go running if this happened more often.
5: Yeah. Was it a 30-06?
1: Well, no.
2: A weapon of war?
1: There's The earth is still spinning, there, Scott. If they had fired a 30-06, there'd be nothing left of the planet.
2: Vaporized.
0: Well, I'm looking forward to your trifecta if you get this Tallarico story.
2: Yeah, yeah. Just a little update.
0: We can do a game, too, if you guys are up for it.
2: Hmm?
1: Sure.
0: And the news update next. Boy.

0: Peek-a-boo. Peek-a-boo. Smile.
1: Smile, buddy.
0: Come on. Smile. Oh, honey. He's still not smiling.
1: Maybe he's not a smiler.
0: Yeah. Maybe he's just not a happy baby.
1: Maybe he's just being a boy. You know how boys are.
0: Or maybe he's teething. Oh, poor baby. I think.

0: His gums hurt.
1: Maybe he's just tired.
0: Or maybe his tummy hurts. He didn't eat that much.
1: Maybe he's not ticklish.
0: You think maybe he's scared of the dog?
1: Maybe he'll outgrow it. Maybe it's a phase. Maybe he just doesn't like smiling.
0: Maybe he has autism, and we can definitely do something to help.
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0: Sexy Boomer Scott Roberts.
1: Get it right.
0: Sorry, man.
1: There you go.
0: Got your trifecta coming up, your top three stories. News update, David Van Camp.
2: Well, a bunch of polls are out there saying that Democrats are going to have a great midterm election cycle, but Democrats are acting awfully nervous about it. I mean, I saw, what's her name, Rosie O'Donnell melting down, saying that, once again, that Elon Musk is going to somehow use his satellites to steal the election. And well, you had Minnesota Attorney General Keith Ellison out there saying, yeah, we need to be ready to take to the streets.
1: I saw that.
2: In the event that the Trump administration steals the midterm elections.
0: Imagine if a Republican said this.
3: Be ready to get your dukes up and be prepared to defend your democracy, or they will snatch it from you. If they try to take our vote away, we should absolutely be in the street, and I'll be right out there with everybody else. That's what's up. So, yeah, people should be ready to protest, take to the streets.
0: Hmm.
1: You know, that's almost an arrestable offense. A public figure like that inciting violence.
0: Especially with his past record.
2: Well, yeah.
1: Well, yeah.
2: Slapping women around, allegedly.
1: He's in Minnesota.
0: Yeah.
1: They got no problem with violence.
0: Again, if you had some Republican before an election saying stuff like that, you got to go out there and put your dukes up.
1: Exactly. I mean, that's just, you know, where's the football coach? Where's he at on this, huh?
2: Tim Walz?
1: Yeah.
2: I think he's hiding out, man.
1: He must be.
0: I'm laying low. He's done.
1: He was talking about pheasant season the other day. He couldn't wait to get out there.
2: Oh, yeah.
0: Are you serious?
1: Yeah, and shoot pheasant. Yeah, he had the orange vest on the whole nine yards. It was Elmer Fudd times two.
0: Did you figure out how to load it yet?
1: I don't know. I didn't ask. I didn't
0: still
1: see
0: working
1: that.
0: On that.
1: Yeah.
0: Okay. Well, I know we got your trifecta. You guys up for a game?
2: Oh, sure. You're, why not?
0: Robbins is the current champ.
2: He is.
1: Yeah, I know. Yeah. I'd like to retain the belt, but I don't feel good about today because I have no idea where you're going with this one today. So anyway.
0: If you think it's unfair, I already talked to David about it, what it is.
1: Well, it is unfair if you talk to David.
0: I didn't tell him.
1: Oh, okay, all right.
2: I was going to say.
0: You're like, well, when Scott's saying, well, I don't know what it is. Well, I don't tell you what it is.
1: Put our dukes up and get in the street.
0: Okay, let's do it. Here we go.
2: Let's go.
0: It's been a couple weeks, I think, since we had game time.
1: Yeah.
0: All right. So I got to say, the current champ, the award-winning Scott Robbins.
1: Yeah, you bet.
0: Against a guy that's, well, he's had an illustrious career, David Van Camp, as, a years-long champion at times.
1: Yeah.
0: Today, and it may be tough, I don't know, I just found it interesting. I did not know that there was a Botox Obsession Index, but there is. This was from Avinity Health. It ranks all 50 states on per capita Botox search activity, local provider and clinic density, and relative Google search interest.
1: Oh, gosh.
0: So this is the list of the Botox Obsession Index. And there's a top 10 states involved here.
1: Oh, boy.
0: Of who is checking it out to get Botox the most. You are the champion, Scott.
1: I go first.
0: Well, you want to limit this for your trifecta to three guesses each?
1: I don't care. That's
0: unless
1: fine.
0: We have a tie.
1: Okay.
0: Is that good?
1: Yeah.
0: Okay, three guesses.
1: All right.
0: Who you got first, Scott?
1: California.
0: That's very good. That is number three. That's an eight-pointer.
1: Three?
0: Yeah.
1: Dang.
0: To Van Camp. Mike's off,
1: dude.
2: I'll go New York.
1: Yeah, I was going to go New York, too.
0: That is number one. That's a ten-pointer.
1: I could have gone either way with that. Son of a gun.
0: Okay, you got two left. What do you got, Scotty?
1: Boston.
0: It's by state.
1: Oh, by state. Massachusetts, then.
0: Okay.
1: Yeah.
0: Massachusetts, number five. That's a six-pointer. So it's 14 to 10. Back to Van Camp.
2: Florida.
0: Yeah, that's a good one. Florida is number four. That's a seven-pointer. So we got 17-14. It's a tight one.
1: Phew.
0: To Robbins. This is big. Who you got?
1: I'll say Arizona.
0: Arizona. Arizona's number six. That's a five-pointer. It's 19-17. It's do or die for Van Camp. What's it going to be?
2: Ski bunnies in Colorado.
0: Colorado. It's on there. The question is, where is it ranked? The answer is number two, which is a nine-pointer, wow. And that will do it.
1: I never would have guessed Colorado.
0: 25-19 final.
1: Ski bunnies gave it away?
2: Well, you think about, like, Aspen, you think about, like, the high-dollar resort areas, and that's where Botox lives, you know?
1: Dang.
0: Yeah, you guys ticked them off well. The states left were Washington at 7, then New Jersey, Nevada at 9, Connecticut at 10.
1: I was going to go Nevada next.
0: You had a good run, and that was very respectable, Scott.
1: Got it. So close to back-to-backs.
0: It was.
1: Man.
0: Try. All right, you ready for your big three?
1: Yeah.
0: Here we go.
4: Are you ready?
5: One, two, buckle my shoe.
4: It's the three most important news stories of the day.
6: I hit the trifecta.
4: Well, at least according to Scott Robbins. It's the trifecta on the Markley, Van Camp, and Robbins Show.
0: Every day about this time, Scott Robbins' top three stories helped by, you know, his hero.
1: I'm Casey Kasem. We should have brought you in to play along, too. That would have been fun.
7: Yes.
1: Yeah. Maybe we will.
7: I'm ready.
1: Time. Okay.
2: He could tell you something about the best Botox
1: but know, he could doctors. Too. Yeah, his wife has been to six or seven of them, I'm sure.
2: This week.
0: Well, and he's spent a lot of time in Colorado.
7: Beautiful models decked out in alpine gear.
2: That's true.
0: Yeah.
1: He's right.
2: Yeah. All right.
7: Three.
2: Number three, Roger Clemens getting the Medal of Freedom.
1: Yeah, this is such a weird story. So Clemens is campaigning. He's with Trump on the campaign trail.
2: Yeah, he spoke last night.
1: Right, and he got this huge surprise from the president himself. Trump surprised Clemens and told him that he will be honored with the Presidential Medal of Freedom.
2: For what?
1: Trump told the crowd that Clemens is being given the single highest award along with the Medal of Honor. It's really incredible. Clemens walked back up onto the stage and said, "Well, I'm stunned." He said, "Wow, that's crazy." He said, "This supersedes obviously anything I've done in my playing career." He said, and to get it from this man, this president, there wouldn't be another president I'd want to get it from. It's a strange story, I know.
2: That's very odd.
1: It is a strange story.
0: Yeah.
1: Trump made some remark about how he saved lives. I don't know. He said, and don't forget, this is really important. This man put his life on the line for us. Don't ever forget that.
2: Am I missing something?
1: I
0: keep thinking, what am I missing?
1: Maybe that was Clemens talking to Trump. I don't know when he said.
2: Oh, that was Clemens talking about Trump.
1: I got it the other way around here.
2: Yeah.
1: During his speech, Trump once again stumped for Clemens to be put in the National Baseball Hall of Fame. Of course he did.
0: But to give him the Medal of Freedom.
1: So Clemens was, by the way, part of the infamous Mitchell report that came out with steroids and baseball and.
0: Well, he gave us a term we'd never heard before, misremember.
1: Oh, gosh, you know what? I forgot. Maybe that's why he got the Medal of Freedom.
7: Now, on with the countdown.
0: Scott Robbins trifecta, top three of the day, up to number
7: two.
2: Number two, the curious case of James Tallarico, Texas Senate candidate who has disappeared for the last nearly 2 weeks now.
1: A lady by the name of Sarah Gonzalez, who writes for The Blaze, put this out here, and again, you hear all kinds of stuff, but she said, "I have received unverified information on James Tallarico's whereabouts. If true, this will end," all caps, "his campaign. I am asking anyone who can verify where James Tallarico has been to email me with confirmation. You will stay anonymous."
0: You're not buying it, David.
2: I don't know, man. Nothing against her in particular. Honestly, I haven't followed her close enough to know one way or the other. But, man, there's been a lot of over-promising and under-delivering. And that kind of thing seems like you wouldn't be farming that out to X. I mean, maybe she heard something. Mm-hmm. I don't know. Possibly. I could be wrong. I could be completely wrong. But
0: well, we're only going with gut right now, what you think it might be.
1: I don't think the Lemmings is going to change their mind at all, no matter what it is.
2: No.
1: They're going to vote for him anyway.
0: Yeah, but they need more than that.
1: Well, yeah, they do.
0: Win.
1: Yeah. I don't know. This is fascinating. Maybe it'll turn out to be nothing.
2: End his campaign that's quite a claim.
0: Here's the thing. If this is just a flu thing, and there's been all this speculation, especially in Texas, that's gone on for what, David? Days?

0: Yeah.
1: All you got to do is a quick video, even if you got the flu, to say,
0: oh, yeah.
1: Hey, I'm going to be back out there. I'm fighting this thing.
0: Yeah.
1: Whatever. Thanks for the support. And then along with his other political nonsense that he would speak.
0: Yeah.
1: That's what I'm surprised, that if it really is the flu, why don't you do that?
0: I think, point. Yeah, there is something going on that is not just the flu. I'm convinced of that. I don't know how convinced I am of any of the individual rumors that are out there, but
1: right.
0: Yeah, something else is happening.
1: Yeah.
2: He started eating meat.
3: Well, it could have been what caused the flu. I don't know.
4: The countdown continues.
3: He was in New York City, right? And then he came back and allegedly had the flu or got it there.
0: Yeah,
3: or
0: he went to a Dallas prompt care is what they said, although there was a discrepancy with the dates, and the whole thing is very odd.
3: So strange. Yeah, it is. Yeah.
4: And the countdown continues.
1: Yeah, got it, Case. Thank you. And we're up to what? Number one, are we?
2: Yeah. One.
1: Well, got it.
0: And before the speculation runs wild, Casey's just trying to move the clock along because he's a pro. Mm-hmm. He does not know where James Tallarico is.
4: Nope.
0: Yeah.
3: He'd tell us if he did, wouldn't you, Casey?
0: He would have told me.
2: Yes.
3: Okay, good. Yeah, well, not me.
0: Number one. That thing that never happens happened again in Massachusetts.
3: Yeah, Cambridge, Massachusetts. Police say they responded to a report of a sexual assault in progress at a Planet Fitness in Porter Square shortly after 9 a.m. According to the initial report, a man entered the women's locker room and sexually assaulted people inside.
1: Oh.
3: Laquan Holland, 40-year-old man, was arrested a short time later. People who regularly use the gym say they've never had an issue at this location. I've always felt safe, one said. Now that I've heard that this has happened, I'll definitely have to look behind my back from now on. And that's not a great feeling. The first victim said Holland reportedly struck her, touched multiple private areas on her body without consent, partially removed articles of her clothing, and restrained her within a room at Planet Fitness. The second victim said she learned of the possibility of an ongoing sexual assault, heard the first victim ask for help, saw physical contact and partial nudity by both parties, and attempted to intervene. She said Holland then touched private areas on her body without consent and attempted to direct the second victim to touch a private area on his body. So what was he doing in there? Well, you know why. He's a woman.
1: Oh, gosh.
3: And we all know how that works within the Planet Fitness area, right?
1: Yeah.
3: If you say you are, you are.
1: Because that's the policy.
3: And you get all the rights and privileges as if you really were.
4: I'm beginning to realize it's time for a change.
1: You said that before.
3: Oh, man. Yeah. No doubt.
1: That's infuriating. Okay.
4: And there you have it.
3: He's a sex offender, by the way, with a past conviction, just in case you were wondering.
1: Not surprised at all.
3: No.
1: That's why. I mean, obviously, the whole policy is insane.
3: Insane.
1: Yeah. All right.
3: Man.
1: Scott Robbins, trifecta. Well done, Scotty.
3: Right.
1: All right. We got to get to a news update. Oh, man. I've heard it drunk before. I don't even know how you could live this drunk. For Nimrods in the News coming up.

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0: right. The Markley Van Camp and Robbins Show. Jamie Markley, David Van Camp, Scott Robbins.
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0: News update, David Van Camp.
2: The Texas Attorney General and U.S. Senate nominee for the Republican Party, Ken Paxton, is not buying his Democrat opponent's excuse for disappearing for a few days because of the flu. Okay. 12 days, almost 2 weeks now going on. Mm-hmm. And he said they put out a statement. The Paxton campaign is officially requesting proof of life, including a video of James Tallarico holding a newspaper dated today. The flight he took home from his New York fundraisers, which occurred on the very same night he allegedly went to an urgent care in Dallas, and a doctor's note from the Dallas urgent care he allegedly visited. We want some more details on this, James.
0: Hmm. If you had to guess what you really think it is, what do you think it is?
2: And this is, again, it's rumor mill.
3: Speculation, I know.
2: I think it is possible either he's sick, but it's not the flu, and it's something more serious. I don't know what that is.
0: Hmm.
2: Or he's in the loony bin.
0: Like a mental
2: sort
0: of thing.
2: Like he cracked under pressure.
0: Wow. I guess we'll see what happens this weekend. He's supposed to be back out. That's what the campaign said, yeah?
1: That's what the dictionary definition of mental illness is. Loony bin.
0: Yeah. Got it. All right, we got to get to Nimrod's. We got Drunky Bin.
4: When the going gets tough.
5: Damn it, this is too hard.
4: The dumb get dumber.
6: All right, Ben.
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5: I love the poorly educated.
0: All right. Nimrod's in the News. We go to Portland. From Coin Portland, this is the headline. Happy Valley school counselor arrested with alleged 0.55 BAC.
2: Holy dang.
0: Marking third DUI arrest since 2025.
2: Whoa, wait.
0: 0.55.
2: Since last year? His third DUI?
0: Her.
2: Her?
0: Yes.
2: Oh my.
0: 61-year-old Joni Lynn Clayton. Ooh. Facing several charges, including driving under the influence of intoxicants. Driving with a suspended license, reckless driving, criminal mischief, third DUI arrest, 0.55. How are you alive?
2: Yeah, I don't know.
0: That's Nimrod's in the News. 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And you don't have to figure this out all on your own.
2: Yeah, talk to Swiss America. 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So get your free copy of The Secret War on Cash today, and here's how.
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8: Smile, buddy.
7: 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Oh, honey, he's still not smiling.
8: Maybe he's not a smiler.
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0: All right, let's do it. The Markley, Van Camp, and Robbins Show. Jamie Markley, David Van Camp, Scott Robbins.
2: Yo, man.
0: Well, the left will eat itself sooner or later.
2: Oh, that's what happens, yeah.
0: We saw it last night.
2: Yeah, the communist mayor of New York, all he did was attend an October 7th vigil. That's it. And then he went to a Palestinian restaurant afterward.
1: Yeah, where From the River to the Sea is on the menu.
2: Yeah, exactly. Yes. And so his base vote, that's it. And then he went to a

0: we charge you with genocide. Zoran Mamdani, mayor of New York, as if you ever had any power to really affect any sort of international change anyway.
1: Exactly.
0: Like, there's no genocide happening, obviously, but he doesn't have a say in anything.
1: But it's, listen, we have an idea of what you should be doing, Zoran, and you're not doing it.
0: Mm-hmm.
1: You shouldn't have attended anything, even though when you're the mayor of New York, that's something you kind of got to do.
0: Yeah.
1: I mean, he put every other signal out there basically to say, hey, I'm with y'all.
0: Yeah.
1: Radical left and Muslims, I'm with you. Okay. But this is part of what I got to do to help, well, Islamify the whole country, starting with New York. Don't you get it?
0: Also,
1: and they're saying, no, you can't attend that at all.
0: Also, how big of a piece of garbage do you have to be to see a vigil and go and heckle people at it?
1: Oh, it's dark.
0: That is just disgusting.
1: A lot of times, I think a lot of us will say to ourselves during some protests, how many people are unemployed, or how many people could just go out in the middle of the day and do this? Then sometimes when it's at night, it's like, how many people really feel this way? Or is this their sense of community? Right. Or what is this sickness? Whatever it is, man, it's mob mentality.
2: No, they're missing Dancing with the Stars.
1: Well, that's too bad.
2: DVR'd it.
1: I don't think they're watching that or playoff baseball.
0: No, they're not interested in that either. Well, watching sports for some of these people triggers their asthma.
1: Oh, that's biting, David. Man.
2: Who writes those chants, by the way? Do they get, like, BMI and ASCAP rights on that? Songwriting credits?
1: I think they've been around so long, it's just, like, public domain.
2: It's the same chant, but the words change.
1: Yeah, the charge of genocide, that's been around for a while.
2: Yeah. And you got to find a word that rhymes with that, and, you know, it's just, it's a process.
1: Yeah, it's something, man.
2: The Chanting Songwriters Guild.
1: Well, I was thinking about this morning, looking at all the different news that's out there. And thinking, this is crazy right now. When you have what happened, you know, almost another terror attack in Israel with that plane that could have been flown right into Tel Aviv and taken out, you know, more people. That was miraculous. That didn't happen. And then you have this Mall of America, you know, ISIS-inspired threat that's out there in the news. You've got Somali gangs taking over parts of Minnesota. You have this going on in New York. And you got to believe it's only going to get worse before it gets better.
0: Well, yeah, until Democrats try to, you know, because a lot of these places are Democrat strongholds. Until they actually start standing up to this threat, it's a problem. It's going to grow.
1: And media, until they start covering different stories like this, what happened in New York last night, that wasn't on Good Morning America today. At least they did cover the, you know, thwarted plan for the Mall of America attack.
0: Yeah.
1: By what was his name? Something Dune? Sheik Dune?
0: Yeah, Sheik Dune. I think Sheik Dune.
1: Muhammad or whatever?
0: Yeah.
1: At least they did cover that story. But the other part is you've got America so divided because we live in separate realities, depending on what your news feed is. And when you're not going to cover what happened in New York, because I got to believe there are plenty of voting Democrats that would see that and say, that's disgusting.
0: Right.
1: But they don't want to cover that because they got to bring cover to that party. They're all, you know, in concert together. Oh, gosh. And then as far as the Somali gangs, this is great.
0: Yeah.
1: Because they're actually saying it. Stop saying Somali gangs.
0: Right. Don't talk about who's the perpetrator in these recent shootings and shootouts that have been going on. And by the way, the only reason this is getting any attention from somebody like Amy Klobuchar is because now it's affecting liberal suburbs.
1: Exactly.
0: And now
2: it always
0: like,
2: does eventually. You run out of real estate.
0: Right,
2: you gotta,
0: exactly.
2: You know,
0: now they're like, oh, wait a minute. We got to do something about this. Well, this guy named Abdi Rahman, I believe. Spoke at an Edina city meeting. Yeah, I'll take that one. I want out of this league.
2: Take the bat and sit down.
0: Right. Yeah.
1: If you're new to the show, if you mispronounce stuff, you get a strike called. And then if you keep going, you might get rung up. Yep. That just happens.
0: In this league, the cutoff man means something entirely different.
2: Yes, so. It does.

0: does. Yeah,
1: send me back to the minors, please. Anyway, he's mad that the police chief wants to crack down on Somali gangs.
2: Yes.
3: The chief mentioned what happened in April, May, June, July, September. I can assure you that all of them were not Somali youth. Yet, we haven't heard their ethnicities.
4: By the way, just to jump in, how can you assure us?
1: Right. It's like, so just because he's mentioning a pattern that's been emerging, hey, there are some people involved who weren't Somali youth.
4: You can assure us. Okay, I guess we'll take your word for it over the chief. Go ahead.
3: So my question is,
4: yeah,
3: are we applying same standard evaluating gun violence regardless of race? The chief talked about community partnership.
4: Yeah.
3: Matters. I 100% agree with you. But if we are blaming...
5: 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Gary McNamara and Eric Harley talk about everything from politics to social issues and news of the day. 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From the Relief Factor Studios, this is Red Eye Radio.
6: All across America, we are Red Eye Radio. He is Eric Harley and I'm Gary McNamara. Oh, okay, you're just putting your headphones on. I thought you were waving to me or something else.
7: No.
6: They're like, you're trying to get my attention.
7: No, I can wave to you.
6: Well, the thing is, my computer screen is so high that, you know, rarely do I ever look at you. Like, I'd have to go like this to look at you eye to eye. And
7: right.
6: You're looking at your computer screen, I'm looking at mine. So.
7: Yeah. Yeah.
6: So I wasn't sure. I just, you know, saw some waving there.
7: Yeah, no. I've got a project going on over here.
6: Well, could you spare some of your brain for the show, maybe? Would that be?
7: Why would I start now? What the hell kind of contribution would that be?
6: Well, you know, I'm not going to argue with you.
7: Good. I think we're in agreement.
6: All right. So I just, you, as we talked about, Mamdani and the ICE shooting in New York City. Like I said, normally we don't comment on the specifics of it because we still aren't, because we don't know what they are,
7: right.
6: In it. But when, you know, we found out again the criminal record of the criminal illegal immigrant and that he was released because of sanctuary city policies in New York City. And then Mamdani's out there screaming to get rid of ICE and, you know, talking about it's crowded at 4 o'clock.
7: Well, yeah.
6: Yeah, but if you could have had an orderly transfer, and that's what the Department of Homeland Security made clear. Look, you don't want something like this to happen, because no matter what you do, if you're going to target a criminal illegal immigrant, odds are in New York City, there's going to be people around.
7: Yeah.
6: There's no people around. If you have a criminal illegal immigrant and you transfer them to federal custody to be evicted from the country.
7: Right.
6: And if you're not willing to do that, what you're saying is this isn't about the people that have been here for decades and paid taxes and been good workers and giving them a path to citizenship. It's not about that. It's not about rounding up day workers at corners. It's not about that.
7: No.
6: This is the Democratic Party support, because the entire Democratic Party, except maybe for Fetterman, supports this.
7: Yeah.
6: Maybe Cuellar doesn't.
7: Hmm.
6: No. Maybe he does. Or maybe you have some Texas Democrats in the House that may not. But everybody else does. It's close to 99% support sanctuary cities, which is exactly what sanctuary city does right there.
7: Yep.
6: Perfect example in New York City. And it's going to be interesting to see. I haven't seen a lot of well-known Democrats jump on board yet to support Mamdani. Do they view this as being too close to the election? Going, no, sorry, this is an illegal immigrant criminal. We can't win this argument.
7: Well, no, that's a good point, and I think it's so close. You just let him handle it, right? Keep it confined to New York City. And we don't step into it. But I don't know how

0: they get away with, well, I don't know how they will avoid the questions. There will be questions for AOC, Schumer. I mean, there have to be.
1: Well, I did see there was a number of posts on social media yesterday after, you know, Mandani and his statement that both Jeffries and Schumer have been quiet, have not touched that.
0: Yeah, Schumer's been very quiet for the most part, but a lot quieter than normal. A lot quieter than normal. So maybe he says nothing. But I would assume the media is going to want some kind of statement from all the other Democrats in the state.
1: Yeah, you're right.
0: And I don't know where that will, how that will fall out, but
1: we'll see. And politically, what is fascinating to us is how quickly the left is eating its own here with Mandani. And we had talked about that and how it started. Mm-hmm. And reading here from, who wrote this column for National? Laura Veldhuizen from National Review. The radical left eats its own and goes through how this all started. Let's see what time she wrote it. She probably wrote it before this 5:11 p.m. So I don't know, probably an hour. I don't know how. I was asleep, so I don't know when the coverage on this started. It doesn't seem like she's even hitting this because, yeah, it was a continuation of it with the crowd screaming that Mamdani is complicit with ICE. Mm-hmm. And it all happened because of Mamdani's statement where he showed any, in the beginning of his statement yesterday on October 7th, talked about the, basically was trying to make the case that it was wrong that what happened on October 7th, but Israel's committing a genocide and Israel's the problem.
0: Yeah.
1: And that was even too far for the left, who just eviscerated him last night when he was going to whatever it was, the memorial ceremony.
0: Right.
1: Here it is now. And talked about that, you know, what she writes that, you know, the statement he had and then how he went after, you know, Israel and his normal anti-Semite remarks.
0: Mm-hmm.
1: And she wrote, he just couldn't help himself, but I'm not surprised. The comments predictably drew sharp criticism from his typical critics, even from some not so typical critics, but now even his own supporters have turned on him. In addition to protesting in favor of a single state solution and the extermination of Israel while yelling, there is only one solution, Intifada Revolution. Protesters in New York City are now attacking their beloved Mayor Mamdani. Chants like, Zoran, pick a side, justice or genocide. Muslim mayor, we know you. You're a normalizer too.
0: Wow.
1: I'm sorry, but wow. It's like, it was almost like, we got to come up with something very quickly. Muslim mayor, we know you. You're a normalizer too. That sounds good. Let's go with that one.
0: Yeah. Is normalizer a word? We don't care.
1: And here's more. Traitor, traitor, come on out. You sold all your people out. Now escape the mouths of pro-Palestinian protesters. An ex-post shows an organizer of the pro-Palestinian anti-Mamdani protest in New York City explaining why Mamdani is losing support. Quote, within activist spaces, especially for people who are focused on global liberation and not just specifically the liberation of the middle class people of New York City, we realize that a lot of the stuff he promised us when it comes to Palestine, he just does not protect us in the way we thought he would, she said. I do think unless he makes serious changes, he's going to lose a lot of his supporters. He already is, end of quote.
0: Mm-hmm.
1: One of the inciting events that caused the backlash was Mayor Mandani's attendance at a vigil honoring the victims of October 7th. One ex-post filming the event described the protesters, traitor, traitor, come on out. You sold all your people out. Memdani stands on the Israeli side of the October 7th vigil.

0: A community note hopefully explains that the vigil was held by Israelis for Peace and Israeli anti-occupation activist group in New York City, mobilizing for an equal and safe future for both people, or for both peoples. We told you that on yesterday, that it was actually the local Israeli We Hate Israel group.
1: Yeah, right.
0: Yeah. Let's be very clear. Some funny things we've read this week. Let's be very clear. Mamdani is no Zionist.
1: Wow.
0: No, really? But for the most radical of his supporters, he isn't anti-Zionist and pro-Palestinian enough. Consider that for a moment.
1: Yeah.
0: The man who set aside government money for organizations that, quote, that practice anti-Semitism while pretending they'll fight it, called Israelis' response to Hamas's attack a genocide 2 weeks after the war began, and refused to condemn the phrase globalize the Intifada, is being lambasted as a traitor by his own supporters. Any support he shows for Israel or compassion he musters up for New York City Jews is a fake expression forced for political gain. But the radical left demands perfection. There is no room for mistakes or sympathy for the occupiers. It doesn't matter how hard someone tries. The second that one of its own, one of its leaders, falls short of its impossible activist standards, it turns on that person, even if the failure is for the sake of maintaining power. The radical left eats its own, and now Mayor Mamdani is on the menu. Well, we predicted this. We told you this was the path they were going down a long, long time ago.
1: Oh, yeah.
0: When they practice identity politics, when they practice, as we've said, the victim-oppressor relationship, there's only one way that this can go.
1: Yeah, and at some point you become the oppressor. It doesn't matter how radical you are today. You're going to become the oppressor. We started this after the election in 2008. Obama had won. It was during the interim period. And we said, all right, for all the people who voted for Obama, you're expecting a lot of things, but understand he's going to have to do some things as president that you're not going to like. Now, he went on to serve two terms. But by the end of that second term, it was, yeah, he didn't do anything for us. Now, you fast forward to the mayoral election of last year for Mamdani, and then him becoming mayor. There hasn't been a more radical move in terms of the New York City mayor's office. And it was a massive win for him. He won with no problem whatsoever. And now he's doing things as a mayor where he's not going the full measure for the radicals. Because he does that, he gets flack. But if he doesn't do it, he gets flack from his own side. That's got to hurt. But that's the way it works. Because when you create a victim every day for a new reason. I mean, think about this. Criminals are the victims now for the left.
0: Yeah.
1: That's where we are. And so if you create a new class of victims, then by default, that new subcategory of victims is alone, and everyone outside that category is not part of it. And you're either the oppressor or you're going to be their champion. They don't see him as the champion. His own side is chanting against him.
0: Well, look, it's the same thing we've always said all the time. When you sit there over and over again and you say that somebody is committing a genocide, well, then you can't be on support of that side.
1: Right.
0: Even though it's false.
1: Right. You have to live there. That's right. Where you that's where you are. That's right. Your position.
0: It's like the same thing. I'm amazed that Mondani hasn't got hit for hanging around Trump.
1: You know, that was the first thing, because the first time he went to
0: Republicans,
1: to the White House.
0: Republicans and conservatives criticized Trump for being so friendly,
1: right,
0: you know, with Mamdani publicly.
1: Mm-hmm.
0: But I'm amazed it hasn't hit on the left.
1: Right.
0: But it doesn't matter. This hit on the left, and it's like you have. And so now you've got, now the question's going to be, because this thing, you know, whether it blows up or whether the Democrats and media just says, let's stay away from this because we can't win this one.
1: Mm-hmm.
0: Because this guy was a criminal. There's no way we can win this. And let's just not cover it. And I don't know what's going to happen, whether this is just something you cover now, and then when more of the information comes out, you just bury it because you know you can't win it. But, man, oh, man, this is a perfect opportunity for AOC to speak out at it, other Democrats, and see how they respond. And it's not good, you know, with the election so close, because it's another example of how radical the Democrats are. It's not good for them.
1: Right.
0: And nobody can debate it. You can't debate it.
1: Nope.
0: Every Democrat listening right now knows, you know, this is not, again, well, they're rounding up people that have been here for a long time and just want a better life, and they've paid their taxes. This isn't about that.
1: That's not what's going on here.
0: This is about the Democratic Party. It's another example. And this isn't just a radical opinion of Mamdani. Sanctuary cities exist all over the United States in Democrat-led cities that wish to protect the illegal immigrant criminal over the safety and security of American citizens. You can't sell that to Americans.
1: Nope.
0: You state it that way because that's what sanctuary cities are. You cannot win that in America.
1: No. No. You never will.
0: And that's why Schumer is quiet. And that's why if the media doesn't cover it, you know why. They want it, but they know they can't win the argument with the American public.
1: No, you can't. And you're just weeks from the election.
0: We are Red Eye Radio.
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3: We finally have our first hurricane of the 2026 Atlantic Basin season. This is by far and away a new record in the satellite era.
4: And USDA Chief Meteorologist Brad Rippey says by late Friday or early Saturday, Hurricane Isaias will strike the northern Gulf Coast.
3: A pretty tight cone, meaning that we have a lot of confidence in exactly where this system is going. It will either hit the southern part of Alabama or the far western part of the Florida Panhandle.
4: Population centers are in the path of the storm yet.
3: If we had to pick a spot for a hurricane to hit from an agricultural perspective, this is a pretty good path because it falls well east of the big key agricultural areas of the Mississippi Delta, as well as sugarcane in southern Louisiana. And it also falls west of key production areas in the southern Atlantic states, Florida citrus and sugarcane, as well as a variety of row crops and tree crops.
4: I'm Rod Bain reporting for the U.S. Department of Agriculture in Washington, D.C.
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0: Beer Whatever New. He is Eric Carly, and I'm Gary McNamara. Coming up, well, wow, the federal deficit is now $2 trillion. That's what we had last year. We'll get into the specifics of that. Also, would you see the New York Fed looking at the impact of tariffs? And they actually pointed out how they 67 products would be cheaper, actually would have gone down in price, but actually went up in price. There's almost like a 4% difference that they claim is attributed to the New York Fed directly, you know, to the tariffs. You know, it's something that we've talked about. And you know what? The White House came back. Well, eventually the foreign countries are going to have to pay for it, is what the White House responded. It's like, wow.
1: It will never work that way.
0: No, it doesn't work that way.
1: No.
0: You know, it's like, did you see the president the other day on Switzerland? Well, if we didn't buy their watches, we'd be 40, whatever, with billion dollars richer. People are like, what the hell is he talking about? Trump believes, I'm convinced because he said it. Trump believes that if I give you money and you give me a car, that the person that gets the money is the only one that benefits from it.
1: Right. But the money is the only thing of value.
0: Yeah.
1: And it's not the case. He knows this from selling real estate.
0: I know.
1: So why buying real estate.
0: So why does he say it over and over and over and over again?
1: Yeah. I don't know.
0: It's just
1: don't know.
0: Then again, as I said, I don't really pay attention to what he says anymore. It's what he does.

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8: So far this week, we've just kind of kicked back, enjoyed some nice, quiet, and comfortable autumn weather, and looks like that trend continues on into the weekend. It's next week that the weather will likely turn active again. But today, we're looking at sunny skies. The wind only about 10 to 15 miles per hour. We should push up, looks like, into the low 80s. For the evening hours, quiet weather. Should be clear, and overnight tonight will drop to 54. Tomorrow looks great. A high temperature in the low 80s. Your first alert forecast from News Channel 10, I'm Doppler Day.
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1: And he is Eric Carlton. I'm Gary McNamara. 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
2: And thank you.
1: The Pentagon confirmed to Fox News Digital yesterday that the firing squad execution of convicted Fort Hood terrorist Nidal Hassan will be live-streamed, allowing the public to witness the military's first execution in more than six decades. It will be live-streamed. Details will follow.
2: Hmm.
1: The War Department official told Fox News Digital, and immediately, as would be expected, you know, that became one of the, you know, the viral topics on X.
2: Yeah.
1: You know, it's really interesting because I'm somebody, I was watching the podcast, Billy Corgan's podcast, and he had John Carpenter on, Billy Corgan from the Smashing Pumpkins does a great podcast.
2: Yeah.
1: And he told him, he said, Halloween, he goes, that movie scared the hell out of me. He said, I don't watch any horror flicks. I'm not a horror flick fan at all. I don't watch them. I'm not a fan of slasher movies. I never have.
2: I don't watch them much anymore because I don't really have an opportunity. It just depends on, I like something a little more, I don't know, cerebral. Depends on how it's done.
1: Yeah.
2: You know?
1: For example, I mean, you and I, wow, I'll have to watch it again on my big screen. The Village, for example.
2: Yeah.
1: M. Night Shyamalan, that when I remember seeing the trailer of it, I'd go, oh my God, this is a horror movie. Anything but not knowing was scarier than, you know, the slashing. But I remember watching, I was spinning tunes at a bar, okay?
2: Yeah.
1: And I walked in the afternoon for some reason, and they were watching. It was like a very light crowd in there, but they're watching at the bar that I worked at, Halloween. So it had to be...
2: The original one.
1: Scared the hell out of me.
2: No, I love that. That was one of my favorites of all time. Because it started in this mundane, it starts on the street on the afternoon of Halloween with leaves blowing and the whole thing, the setting of it, and it just kind of was this mundane thing, and then all of a sudden it starts escalating and it ramps up. I think that was done in a smart way. The sequels,
1: With Halloween coming up, and even though that was shot in California, they had to import leaves, you know.
2: Mm-hmm. Yeah.
1: the dead leaves. But that was a perfect representation of my Halloweens growing up, the afternoon.
2: Oh, yeah.
1: And in the anticipation of and then the way the houses looked with the pumpkins and everything else was perfect.
2: Yeah.
1: But the point is, I'm not somebody who, even in a fake way, enjoys or get any type of enjoyment out of watching somebody get brutally murdered or killed in any way in a movie. I'm not.
2: Mm-hmm.
1: But I have watched, for example, I did watch the execution of Saddam Hussein when he was hanged, because remember they live streamed that.
2: Mm-hmm.
1: I did watch the execution of a few of the Americans who were decapitated by Al-Qaeda. I thought that everyone that said that you shouldn't be showing the falling man, from the World Trade Center, the people falling down, that it's not proper to show that. I also, early on, and then I don't know whether, you know, they censored it or whatever, but when Charlie Kirk was killed, I saw the up-close video.
2: Mm-hmm.
1: And it's horrific. And I just feel that as an adult, there are the Charlie Kirk thing. I didn't know that was, I was going to, that that's what it was going to be at that point. I didn't know it was going to be that close. And it was close.
2: Mm-hmm.
1: You know, the camera was probably as far away as I am to the wall over there. And so it's brutal. mean, absolutely brutal to see that. And it was just on X, like 15 minutes after it happened, somebody had it. And I never saw that again. I didn't see
2: it. In fact, it was hard to avoid.
1: Yeah, well, you're right. It was hard.
2: You actually didn't have to look for it. Yeah. It was everywhere. Right.
1: And there was one that was further away afterwards.
2: Yeah.
1: That was still brutal.
2: But the close-up one was repeated in my feed
1: for
2: a while.
1: I want to know. I'm an adult, and I want to know the brutality of our enemies.
2: Mm-hmm.
1: You know, I want to know that because it makes it crystal clear knowing the enemy that we face. And I think it's very important to know exactly what the philosophy and what the actions are of your enemies. Now, Nidal Hassan, we know what he did. There's no doubt he's guilty whatsoever. I don't know if I'll watch the execution or not. If it's live stream, I probably won't go out of my way, you know, to do it. And I get no enjoyment out of watching. I don't get any enjoyment out of watching anybody executed. There may be a sense of justice or relief for the family, but I don't get any joy out of seeing any human being being killed, even if it's necessary in the criminal justice system to do it, which I believe in cases it is. I will get no thrill out of seeing somebody shot to death. But the fact is, I do believe that when the government is involved in any action, there should be transparency to the adults in our society. And I know the transparency they'll say is there's always witnesses to execution. So I guess the question would be, what is the degree of the transparency? That's the only thing that you're questioning. Hmm. It's like the death penalty to begin with. The people that say, well, I'm against, you know, normally I'm against the death penalty, but this guy, you know, for example, somebody who's, you know, a pedophile who kills a child. People will say, well, that's the exception to the rule of the death penalty. Well, no, you do believe in the death penalty. It's just your standard for the death penalty is different.
2: Mm-hmm.
1: But you still believe in the death penalty. It's not, oh, I don't believe in the death penalty, but this is the exception to the rule. No, then you believe in the death penalty. There are certain crimes that you believe should be punished by death. So that's how I look at it. I think there's a good question. If you show it publicly, will it? Because we do live in a country. I really haven't thought about it much why, but we live in a country where a lot of times people don't want to see, even if they're for the sausage, they don't want to see how it's made.
2: Mm-hmm.
1: They want it, but they don't want to watch it. And that's fine. You don't have to, and the witnesses will let you know, but I also think that if you do want to know as an adult and you want that personal transparency, that the government does owe it to you.
2: Mm-hmm.
1: The question is, what is the degree?
2: Well, again, making it available doesn't make it mandatory.
1: No, it does not. No.
2: And if it's offering transparency, then it becomes the choice of the people, the individual. To witness or not. And you decide whether or not that's something that has value and meaning and is relevant to you. Remember
1: the crime.
2: Mm-hmm. Oh, I'll never forget.
1: And an enemy of the United States.
2: Yeah.
1: Whom brutally murdered 13 people.
2: Mm-hmm.
1: 13 soldiers and wounded 32 others back in 2009.
2: Mm-hmm.
1: Don't forget the crime.
2: Mm-hmm.
1: And so it was really interesting that, you know, anybody who would watch it is bloodthirsty. Not necessarily. In the things that I have watched, I wish I didn't have to watch it. But as an adult, I feel many times, you know, well, and the one thing about the Falling Man, I remember after that, there was a big controversy, and I forgot the newspaper shouldn't have showed it. The hell they shouldn't.
2: It was the reality. of what was going on that day.
1: It was the reality of what the enemy of the United States, it was the result of their actions. It was the consequences of the terrorist attack on the World Trade Center. I'm an adult. I want to know that.
2: Mm-hmm.
1: And is there a terror in me? Yeah, and there should be a little bit. Because when I know that those people knew at some point that they may have to jump instead of being burned to death, I don't want to let that one go.
2: Yeah.
1: You know, I don't want, and the fact, you know, we can look at it modern day right now with Mandami supporting, you know, the Islamic Jihad, and that's what he does. There's mm-hmm. no difference. They believe the same thing. And it's like, don't you understand what they're about? And the only way, the reason that they go after Israel is because they feel the only defense they have is to say, without evidence, without the facts on the ground, that Israel is doing something worse than we would do, which, of course, is ridiculous. There is no facts to back it up. So I'm just, you know, I believe that the adults of society should be able to see what the government does. I have no control how anybody reacts. You know, somebody may watch the shooting of Nidal Hassan and cheer. I've got no control over that. People are their own individuals. It's the point that do you have a right as an adult in a society, in a free society, to see the consequences of our enemies and our reaction to it? And if I did watch it, I'm not, you know, if it happened to be on and I could do it, I'm not going to go out of my way to do it. But if it was on and I watched it, would it change my opinion of whether the death penalty was justified or not for him? And the question would be, no, as a rational, critical thinking adult, it wouldn't change it at all.
2: No. No, whether I witness it or not, it doesn't change the opinion.
1: Right. And do I basically trust the system that exists today where, you know, they bring the witnesses in? And I think we know that they're not trying to hide anything after seeing what happened in Tennessee.
2: Yeah.
1: When it comes to the death penalty.
2: Right. And that botched execution also does not change my opinion
1: of the death,
2: on
1: right.
2: the death penalty
1: right.
2: whatsoever.
1: Right.
2: You can talk about methods, you could talk about changing protocol, you could talk about a number of things, you can talk about other botched executions. You can have the discussion, doesn't change my mind about the death penalty. It doesn't. And, you know, I mean, she's walking around and the lawyer says she's kind of out of it, kind of got a foggy brain and the whole thing, and she's angry and all of that. And there's going to be a lot in the media that's going to be, you know, going forward, portrayed about, you know, what should we do about this? And this is one reason to abolish the death penalty. Actually, it's not. It isn't.
1: And yes, I do know the arguments out there. I haven't been able to get the legal papers yet. That actually the legal precedent in the military is no public executions.
2: Mm-hmm.
1: And so there may be a lawsuit based on that. I've seen that argument made. I haven't actually read where that exists yet.
2: Yeah, right.
1: So, but I do know that argument. Mm-hmm. And it is an argument. Yeah, it is an argument that, well, no, if it's against the law...

0: Congress has made it a law, or is it a rule that the Pentagon put together, or the arm, or whatever?
1: Yeah.
0: We'll find out.
1: Mm-hmm.
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0: penalty for as long as I can remember. And I'll tell you why. 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And Americans have never voted down the death penalty. 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

0: Red Eye Radio. He's Eric Cronin. I'm Gary McNamara. You know, I was reading an article from Reuters about the execution of Nidal Hassan, which I think is December 3rd, is what it's scheduled for right now, and whether it should be live streamed. And he said, look, the Supreme Court, this was it Eugene Fidel, a lawyer, author, military law expert, lectures at Yale, and said, you know, this has never been adjudicated or, you know, by the Supreme Court. They've never looked at this. Supreme Court might say, well, we allowed it back in 1790, public executions, so there is no law against it. Again, I did see some arguments saying, no, it's against the rules of the army. I don't know if that's the case or not. But yeah. We'll find out. We'll find out. But he would have to sue himself in federal court to stop it.
1: Right.
0: From what I see, Hassan would.

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1: Prepping along the Gulf Coast, I'm Ted Lindner, Fox News. Everybody there getting ready. Folks preparing for Hurricane Isaias from Alabama to Florida and Georgia's all three states. Prepping along the Gulf Coast, I'm Ted Lindner, Fox News.

0: major Category 3 hurricane. We're going to experience wind, we're going to experience storm surge, and we're going to have rains. This is no joke of a system. The first hurricane to form in the Atlantic Basin of this season. This is go time. And the Florida coast here, as well as Louisiana, Mississippi, Alabama, and by the way, 26 states all the way from here, all the way up into the Northeast, will feel some kind of impacts with potential tornadoes, lots of rain, and we'll have to see. Safety, number one.
1: Isaias expected to make landfall on Friday night, somewhere between Pensacola, Florida, and Gulf Shores, Alabama. Stay up to date with the latest on the storm with the Fox Weather app. The Pentagon says the firing squad execution of Fort Hood shooter Nidal Malik Hassan will be live streamed following Secretary of War Pete Hegseth's announcement that the execution would be public. The execution set for December 3rd at Fort Hood. Hassan, convicted of killing 13 and wounding 32 at the base in November of 2009. ICE agents have shot and wounded a 28-year-old man in New York City during an attempted arrest, while a 5-year-old child was also in the vehicle, the shooting sparking an angry reaction from bystanders. The man shot in the neck, expected to survive, the child not hurt. Federal agents were reportedly investigating possible gang links. And the Cleveland Guardians alive after winning Game 4 of the ALDS game against the White Sox in Chicago. 9-5. That series now tied at 2. Game 5 will be Saturday night at 8 p.m. Eastern. 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
1: 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Fox's Michelle Polino.
14: The Clive Davis pre-Grammy Gala is coming back and will pay tribute to the music legend who died June 22nd at the age of 94. It's set for Saturday, February 6, 2027 at the Beverly Hilton, the night before the Grammys. Davis founded the gala in 1976 and partnered with the Recording Academy in 2009. Organizers promised major performances. Grammys CEO Harvey Mason Jr. said in part, Clive built this gala into something the entire music community looked forward to for 5 decades. He never did it for applause or recognition. He did it because he loved this community and believed in the power of music. Michelle Polino, Fox News.
1: Mike Johnson says he's going all in on continuing his job as House Speaker while campaigning for Republicans in the state of Michigan.
15: I'm going to be the Speaker in the next Congress.
16: House Speaker Mike Johnson still bullish 26 days ahead of the midterms as he goes on a 7-state, 5-day blitz stumping for Republicans. But in a rare first, he opened up to Fox about his uncertain future.
15: Heaven forbid if we lose this majority or whatever. I don't know what my next chapter of life is. I'm just open to it. And if God moves on our hearts and says we should, you know, go back to my hometown of Shreveport and start a lawn business, I'll do that with equal fervor. I mean, I just want to be of my highest and best use to God and to my country.
16: We've learned the speaker has raised $156 million so far this year.
1: That's Fox's Aisha Hosni. Protests erupting into violence again in France. Demonstrators demanding more education funding and better classroom conditions.
17: Tens of thousands of people here, and it really was going on without incident, but there was some sort of confrontation between the police who are out here and a small group of the protesters. Then tear gas was fired, a bit of a rush from the protesters as they were trying to kind of get out of whatever danger they were in.
1: Fox's Jeff Paul. I'm Ted Lindner. This is Fox News.
18: 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The festival, organized by the City of Amarillo Parks and Recreation Department, Pirates of the Canyon and Paladuro Canyon State Park, takes place in 2 locations, Paladuro Canyon and John Stiff Memorial Park. 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

0: A new documentary on Mike Tyson showcases the boxer's relationship with Donald Trump. Jennifer Polsoni has that report.
1: The four-part docuseries called Tyson premieres next week and shows the boxer's troubled New York childhood.
2: I lived like a rat in the street all my life.
1: And his rise to the heavyweight championship.
2: Can you imagine being a high school dropout, 20 years old, you're the champ of the world?
1: It also shows his ongoing friendship with Donald Trump, which dates back to 1988. I'm Jennifer Polsoni.
0: For KGNC News, I'm Michael J. Stevens. 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
3: Now, it's Red Eye Radio. Gary McNamara and Eric Hurley talk about everything from politics to social issues and news of the day. Whether you're up late or you're just starting your day, welcome to the show. From the Relief Factor Studios, this is Red Eye Radio.
4: All across the USA, we are Red Eye Radio. Over there is Eric Hurley. I'm Gary McNamara. Hi.
5: Hello.
4: All right, looking at the path of Hurricane Isaias, Hurricane America. It's in the Gulf. The first hurricane, think about this. We are at October 9th. It is the first hurricane of the Atlantic season.
5: It's one of the latest in history, actually, since
4: it is the latest. It is the latest in history since 1966.
5: It became, when was it established as a hurricane? Was it on the 8th or 9th?
4: Probably on the 8th.
5: Yeah.
4: Yeah.
5: I thought the 9th before that was the latest date, but that's what I saw somewhere. But
4: looks like by the time it gets, I know they've got a ton of wind shear up there. I was looking at the path, of it, the actual live path radar of it. It doesn't look like a super well defined eye is ever going to, be constructed. But it's still a 2 right now, 105-mile-an-hour winds. They expect it will hit as a 1. So,
5: yeah,
4: whether it's 95, 90, still. And right where I was 6 weeks ago.
5: Yeah.
4: Is where because it goes counterclockwise, and so the winds are going to be pushing probably, and I see they put an evacuation order to my old home of Navarre and Navarre Beach, Florida.
5: Mm-hmm.
4: Which is just east of Pensacola. Last I saw, it looks like the eye goes over Pensacola. So, but they've seen worse.
5: Yeah,
4: I'll say this: they've seen worse than that. But the evacuation orders, I know, I got the notification because I just pay attention to what happens in my old home of Navarre,
5: mm-hmm.
4: and they started evacuating the island. Navarre Island yesterday, so
5: yeah.
4: Navarre Beach.
5: Yeah.
4: The barrier. Where the eye is going to be is unclear. Current models show the center of Isaias coming onshore anywhere between eastern Mississippi to the western tip of the Florida panhandle. And right now I'm looking at the latest. I just have the National Hurricane Center. It looks like, it's... It looks like, Pensacola or a little bit west it will hit. The eye.
5: Right.
4: So, but, yeah. When I lived there, there was never a hurricane, never a tropical storm. I think I was there for 3 summers and never had that, so.
5: Hmm.
4: But, yeah, it's really, really late. Now there's been some doozies in the Pacific this year.
5: Yeah. Yeah.
4: Yeah. So. What we saw last week was part of what? Polo.
5: Hmm.
4: That was in the Pacific.
5: That's right.
4: When we had 4 straight days of rain.
5: Yeah.
4: All right, fiscal front. The fiscal year was over what? September 30th. The federal budget deficit totaled $2 trillion fiscal year 2026. $218 billion more than the deficit recorded in fiscal year 2025. Expect the Democrats to use that. Even though they would increase it a lot more, it doesn't matter.
5: Yeah.
4: That's up from February when the CBO expected this year's deficit to be only $1.9 trillion and significantly higher than last year's deficit of $1.8 trillion. And they say here, the analysis by National Review, what caused the fiscal gap to widen? And this is based on government figures, by the way.
5: Mm.
4: It was not falling tax receipts from last year's reconciliation law, since total revenue was up by 3%. Income and payroll tax revenue together increased by $255 billion or 6%. So it wasn't less revenue that came in. More revenue came in.
5: Yeah.
4: It was, of course, yeah, all about spending.
5: Right.
4: Outlays in fiscal year 2026 were $7.4 trillion, the CBO estimates, 6% more than fiscal year 2023. Said it's true the Trump administration and Republicans in Congress have cut spending in some visible areas, and they go through the departments. But spending on Social Security rose by $86 billion, or 5%, because of increases in average benefits and in the number of beneficiaries. Hey, I was one of those. I was one of those.
5: Yeah. Yeah.
4: Medicare and Medicaid each grew by 8%, or $132 billion combined, because of increased enrollment and higher health care costs. Net interest costs also continue to spiral upward as debt accumulated and interest rates jumped. Serving expenditures, this is interest, rose by $111 billion last year, or 11%, the greatest increase of any single category. And we talked about this before. That's the problem. You get into this never-ending cycle of interest.
5: Yeah.
4: And it's not going to come down anytime soon. And this is something that we warned a long time ago. And we knew the Fed was keeping interest rates super low in order to be able to service the debt easier.
5: Well, and the principal amount, obviously, on the debt is growing.
4: Yes.
5: You know, so as the principal amount grows and the interest rates are what they are, you're going to see a greater and greater acceleration of the interest payments. And at some point, I don't know when that will be. I really hope I'm not around to see it. We will reach that threshold of not being able to service the interest payments alone on the national debt.
4: And the analysis points out the problem here. We are reaching the point where the interest on the debt exceeds economic growth.
5: Yes.
4: Ensuring that the debt will keep rising even if we somehow balance the underlying budget, which we won't.
5: No.
4: The entitlement programs driving the... By the way, I've seen that yesterday. Stop calling them entitlement programs! Don't call... Why are you calling them entitlement programs? I paid into those programs, so I'm entitled to get it. So why are you calling it an entitlement program?
5: That's what an actual entitlement program is.
4: Exactly. It's just like... I saw that a bunch yesterday. They said the entitlement programs driving the deficit, Social Security, Medicare, and Medicaid. Now, you can make the case that Medicaid should not be viewed as an entitlement program because you don't specifically put in for Medicaid.
5: Right.
4: But they said Social Security, Medicare, and Medicaid run on autopilot, expanding each year based on predetermined formulas. They are projected to grow much larger over the next 10 years. Congress has zero appetite to reform these programs and make them fiscally sound. Before 2026, the deficit eclipsed $2 trillion only in the pandemic years of 2020 and 2021. And we had never seen a deficit of even $1 trillion except in the 4 years after the 2008 financial crisis. Based on current law, and this is just the growth because of Social Security, Medicare, and Medicaid, the CBO projects will hit $3 trillion within a decade, $4 trillion by 2042, $5 trillion by 2046, $6 trillion by 2049, $8 trillion by 2055.
5: Wow.
4: This is baseline, assuming no new recessions, wars, tax cuts, or spending programs. So they're lowballing it. And also assuming interest rates on the debt stay indefinitely below where they currently are. So what they're saying is we're lowballing it to the point where it's not even based in reality now. And that projection on the deficit is unsustainable.
5: Yeah.
4: You know, you and I talked about that it was, where did it start now? The whole thing about, the poll that was done. You know, and then it started. That just went viral on social media. And it was, they did a survey of the baby boomers.
5: Hmm.
4: And boomers say, do not cut our Social Security benefits, even if young people have to pay more. Oh, man, that just set off a war on social media.
5: Yeah.
4: And I chuckled at it because everybody is arguing what is not going to happen. You know, and it was, you know, I know Matt Walsh was on it. You know, Social Security benefits people that have acquired the most wealth. So they should be willing to take a cut. And then that created people saying, I put in my whole dang life for this. What are you talking about? And his point was, that the government's to blame for it, but the people that are more wealthy should take the hit. Well, there's a big problem on that, and that's because if you look at the median, the median is like $2,200 a month that people pull in. So that means half the people make more than $2,200, half the people make less, retired people, than $2,200. You can't cut that $2,200.
5: No.
4: And you start cutting Social Security, you actually do it. And so all these things that people are talking about, well, this is what we should do. Well, we know what they're going to do. Doesn't matter what you think should be done. It's what is acceptable that politicians don't get slaughtered because of the decisions that they make.
5: No, I think there eventually will be a means test. I think the left is going to push for that. I think... the way the GOP is going, the GOP may join them.
4: No, I think they will. You and I have talked about what the solution will be. The solution will be to take off the cap, number one.
5: Yep.
4: That'll give you a couple more years breathing room. And then we believe they're not going to raise, you know, I wouldn't be surprised, though, if they said, you know, that nobody over a certain level can, the only way you can do it is to ensure that some people get fewer benefits. You tax people more who will get fewer benefits.
5: Yes.
4: Right?
5: Yeah.
4: And you raise the cap, so the cap, you know, goes all the way up, so the rich who will not collect are paying a lot more, and then the original intent of Social Security gets blown up,
5: right,
4: and it becomes a senior welfare program when you put in means testing and when you say, okay, now we're going to start taxing these people a lot more. And I do believe that if they do tax on the, what is it, 6.5% each side?
5: 6.25.
4: Is it 6.25? Wait a minute. I was going to say, oh, I don't pay it anymore. Yeah, I do. What about people like me? I'm still paying FICA.
5: Mm-hmm.
4: That's not fair.
5: Mm-hmm.
4: Anybody convinced because I said it's not fair for me? Anybody convinced?
5: Nobody cares.
4: Anybody taking my side now?
5: Nobody cares.
4: Okay, I didn't think so. But, you know, I would see that they say, well, over a certain income, you have to pay 10%. You know, and that would be $5 million, $6 million. And if they are going to raise it initially, I do think I would not be surprised if they did that. And at the same time said, okay, we're also going to raise the corporate side of it, that companies have to pay, you know, 7% or 8%, because they know, politicians know, that for some reason the American public are the biggest suckers in the world. And if you say, let's tax the evil corporations, which is a stealth tax on the people, they'll go for it.
5: Well, and in fact, I think the first thing they'll do is they'll lift the cap. But then beyond that, they may do these two simultaneously, go after corporations to pay more. And it will be gradual. It will be, okay, you're going to have to pay the employer portion will be 7.2%,
4: yep,
5: you know, over a five-year period. And then it will jump to, you know, in whatever year, it will jump to 8.2%. And then it will, you know, again, on the 4th.

0: the rich, they'll come back and they'll say, after, you know, so many years, you're also going to be, and if you're making this much, you're going to pay this much. That, and they'll get away with it.
1: Yeah.
0: The populace will not stand in the way of that. And there are enough populace on both sides. And that's how they'll do it.
1: Yeah, I don't see any long-term reform or any type. It's stupid, but it is political death to say maybe we should privatize part of it.
0: I don't see that happening. Yeah, it is. I don't see how you're just not going to get the votes for it. Because there's an argument to be made that, okay, you privatize it, how do you go through that transition? Or you do what's called a payout, a one-time buyout, right? A buyout option. All right, so we can do a buyout option, say, at the age of, starting at the age of 62 or 65, whatever it might be. It's going to be a one-time buyout. Well, all right, that person takes that buyout and then doesn't do well financially beyond that and lives to 105 and then is on welfare.
1: Is on the welfare system.
0: For
1: right.
0: many of those years. That would be the concern.
1: Because even if you had a private portion, it would have to be, there's no way they're not going to make it mandatory.
0: Right. And the buyout thing, by the way, also wouldn't work because it would be such large amounts to so many people. It would be upfront expense. You couldn't get that passed. You're just not going to get that passed.
1: Yeah.
0: So I it's the rich, the corporations, that's who they'll go after. And then the means test.
1: Yeah.
0: You know, well, you've done everything right. You saved, you put everything in your 401k. And if you have they'll likely start or, you know, go somewhere in a, I don't know, net worth of $5 million in liquid assets, you know. And if you've got more than that or more, you don't qualify. And at that point, it becomes a welfare program. And it doesn't matter how much you paid into it. There will be plenty of people who don't get it.
1: I wonder if there will be a effort to equalize payments across the board.
0: Hmm.
1: You know, for somebody who made $30,000, why are they only making this amount? While somebody who's making $100,000 was making this amount, you take that away.
0: It could be. Could be.
1: I wonder if they'll eventually take away collecting to 62.
0: Maybe. They may move that up to 65, maybe.
1: Or, no, 66, 67. It is. I think it's 67 now. Isn't it?
0: It's at 67, but they may early maybe moved up by a few years.
1: Oh, move up early.
0: For yeah.
1: Years. Okay.
0: Yeah.
1: Yeah. We are Red Eye Radio.
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0: We're on our radio. He's Eric Carly, and I'm Gary McNamara. Welcome in. Good morning.
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5: The last few days have been really nice and quiet across the high plains. Very pleasant weather. Looks like we have more of that lined up. We're going to hold with quiet weather right on through the weekend. Your Friday forecast calling for mostly sunny skies, pretty light winds, and we'll see a high temperature up in the low 80s. Clear tonight, pleasant for football games, and then by tomorrow morning, a low of 54. And then tomorrow, after a cool start, we'll have some sunshine and a high in the low 80s. Your first alert forecast from News Channel 10, I'm Doppler Day.
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0: And he is Eric Cronin. I'm Gary McNamara. Welcome and good morning. Download our Red Eye Radio app today, and you can listen when and where you choose. You know, we were talking about the deficit, $2 trillion, and on X, I saw, I forgot when I saw it sometime yesterday, Ron DeSantis, and I'm like, he's running. He's running.
1: No doubt.
0: He says almost every candidate this cycle is trying to address the issue of rising costs that have battered families in the past, in the post-COVID era. Yet how many are addressing the reason why things have become more expensive in the first place? The institutionalization of massive borrowing and spending is a formula for persistent inflation and declining purchasing power. I went, he's running.
1: Yeah.
0: He's running.
1: No, he's making the case. And, you know, if there's going to be a challenge to J.D. Vance, at least he can ramp up, you know, at this point. You can make points that are going to be debate points, if that is to be the case. If those two are going to be going at it on a debate stage in 28, then that's, you know, he's got plenty of time. And you see Ted Cruz, and it makes you wonder who else will come out and basically start making their case. Because otherwise, you know, if you're going to stay where you're at for Ted Cruz in the Senate, then you're not going to go as far as you've gone. He's not going to debate the policies that are in place. And you build your case now, but Ron DeSantis has been building his case for weeks now that basically set up the debate stage between him and J.D. Vance. And it's... We'll see what happens.
0: Because I see Ted Cruz.
1: Mm-hmm.
0: Who else? Here's a question. Oh, I have to throw this out there.
1: Mm-hmm.
0: Because she has been speaking a lot on social media about going after our energy and not energy from, like, Venezuela. And that's Sarah Palin.
1: Yeah.
0: And I'm like, is she thinking? Because she's been very active. Because I didn't see anything at all, and all of a sudden she starts promoting the fact we should be getting our energy from America, not foreign places. And I went, she's attacking the president.
1: Yeah.
0: Everyone. I mean, you, not J.D. Vance, maybe. Well, J.D. Vance too, because what did he differ from the president on? Oh yeah, when he was saying no, affordability is something we have to be concerned with. After the president said basically affordability wasn't a big deal.
1: Right.
0: And he disagreed. So you've got Ted Cruz, you've got DeSantis, you've got Sarah Palin, and her name hasn't come up. And maybe this is just a coincidence, but I'm like, why is she speaking up so much about domestic energy?
1: And she phrased it when she said drill, baby, drill. She said my drill, baby, drill plan.
0: Yes. Yeah.
1: You know, she took ownership of it. And I thought to myself, well, okay.
0: Well,
1: now.
0: Come on, that's the oil company's plan.
1: We all know who's in control here. But it's, you know, the idea of that, because it leaves open this, you know, pretty sizable field. It makes me wonder if Marco Rubio might change his mind between now and 28. If it is going to be more of an open field. And then again, you know, you look at J.D. Vance. It was a few months ago, the president said, well, it's going to be J.D. Vance. It wasn't this ringing endorsement. Like, I believe it should be J.D. Vance. It was more like, yeah, I think it's going to be J.D. Vance because that's the natural, you know, turn of events in that case. That's how it actually goes down, is that the Veep is going to run. Well, until you get a ringing endorsement. And then we have to ask the question, by 2028, and no one knows this, what will MAGA itself be? I don't know what it is now compared to what it was in 24.
0: Well,
1: and that's a pretty short window of 24 months.
0: But that's the problem with it. The problem with MAGA is MAGA initially was specific ideas.
1: Yeah, that's my whole point.
0: Now, and now MAGA is what the president believes today.
1: Right. And it's and then who is MAGA? I mean, can you inherit MAGA if your last name isn't Trump?
0: Well, when Trump changed his mind on some things, you had people, you had Trump supporters saying the president isn't MAGA anymore. I'm more MAGA than the president. You'd see that a lot on social media. And then remember the debate? Well, you cannot be more MAGA than the president because the president is MAGA. And we're like, when a title is no longer about clearly well-defined issues where you stand, and it becomes the brand of the personality instead of what it originally was, then it loses its impact.
1: Right. And if you can't define it within a certain set of principles that you have to apply, then it's at that point, it's lost. It doesn't mean anything. Anybody can claim ownership to it, you know, and it's not going to go anywhere for you. Now,
0: can I add Chris Christie, by the way? He said he might run again.
1: Well, I think we can. We can if he what he and Kucinich can jump in. Go ahead.
0: That's okay. Nice. So you're in agreement with me. I think the people that have the greatest chance and will make the greatest chance to make the biggest impact. I won't predict who would win the nomination in 2028. It's too far out.
1: Yeah.
0: But at the top of the list is Vance. And in my opinion, it's not Cruz, it's DeSantis.
1: I think right now DeSantis.
0: Yes. I think Cruz is a level beneath that.
1: Mm-hmm.
0: And Chris Christie is a non-figure.
1: It's not on the radar at all.
0: I don't see he's on the radar.
1: Yeah.
0: Don Lemon might be more on the radar.
1: Yes.
0: By the way, Don Lemon, not on the Republican side, I know that, folks.
1: Yeah.
0: But Don Lemon said he's 65 to 70% sure he may run for president if the people make it clear that they want him.
1: Right. Yeah.
0: All right. Here's one. Because I was thinking woman and then Sarah Palin.
1: Yeah.
0: You know, but I look at it and I just don't see, I don't see the Republican Party wanting to go back. And by the way, I'm using this not as an insult, but just as a label, a political has-been.
1: Yeah.
0: Does that make sense? I'm not trying to insult, you know, for example, a Sarah Palin, because I agree with her. On that. Now, the whole climate change thing with her. But I view her as somebody who's, you know, you think about it, you're going all the way back to 2008.
1: Yeah.
0: You're almost going back 20 years. That's like somebody in the 1940s, you know, who was, you know, already a candidate, you know, for the executive branch, president or vice president.
1: Yeah.
0: You know, coming back almost 20 20 years later.
1: Yeah.
0: And I just don't see it. And I don't see that somebody who's 20 years younger than me or 30 years younger than me, somebody in their 30s or their 40s, or by that time, 100 years younger than me, they don't even know who Sarah Palin is.
1: No. When you've been out of the game for so long, it's hard to become relevant again. It's hard to reinvent yourself, but also it's hard to overcome the top contenders that are clearly ahead of you. And that would be J.D. Vance, because he's the Veep, and Governor DeSantis.
0: And most of the time he has a very good presence. He's getting, I just wonder what it's going to be like tomorrow. He's getting blistered for the statement he made yesterday when somebody asked him to define socialism.
1: Oh. Yeah. Oh, my gosh. It was.
0: Want me to play it?
1: Yeah.
0: Okay.
1: Yes.
0: Here it is.
1: Yeah.
0: All right.
1: Here we go. Audio here.
0: Audio?
1: Yeah.
0: Thank you. Okay.
2: How do you define socialism personally, and why do

0: think socialist candidates are popping up everywhere across the country?
1: Oh, man. I guess... It's honestly, it's a hard term to define these days, because very often socialism, you know, classically you would think socialism is about prioritizing workers, and yet in reality I guarantee that most of the self-described socialists running across the United States of America are going to howl about this announcement today, which is prioritizing American workers over foreign workers. So I don't know what the term means anymore. I think in reality what it actually means in the American context is that you want to replace American workers with foreign workers, and you want boys to play in girls' sports. That's what unites the socialists that I see running across the United States of America today. You know, it's
2: and he's getting blistered in conservative circles for that, even people that support him going, give a better answer. Because we all know what socialism is.
3: We know what socialism
2: is. Government. The term has not changed. They may believe in other things, but socialism hasn't changed. It's the it is the government wanting much more control of capital.
3: Yes.
2: And then communism is when private property goes away and government ownership of
3: controlling and people's lives, and then eventually we get into the you could have led to those other items.
2: Right.
3: But you have to start with the basics of what socialism is, and it just seemed like he was caught off guard by that question, which he typically is not.
2: No, he's not, because I think he debates very, very well. What and I understand that if you're just speaking to general people, I'm like, that's what the socialist is. They want to, you know, whatever. But what surprised me, and this is why I'm like, okay, people are starting to take sides about whether they want a candidate or not, was how quickly that went viral on social media and the criticism from Republicans on that.
3: Right.
2: That was the thing that got me.
3: Yeah.
2: That's when I went, oh, okay.
3: Yeah.
2: And you know, social media I think DeSantis is smart. He's laying out everything. Cruz is laying out everything on social media, because social media to me drives the beltway.
3: Yeah.
2: People actually pay attention to that.
3: Yes.
2: The public may not be, but if you're talking about donors and other politicians, they're all paying attention to what's on X.
3: Oh yeah. Yeah. It's a smart move by DeSantis. You talk about, again, the experience also of being a governor and how he transformed politically the state of Florida. It is huge. Now, again, it's an uphill battle when you're going in and you're going to take on the Veep who wants to run. That's always an uphill battle, and we'll see how far it goes. But
2: does the question come down to, seeing a lot of this, if Trump doesn't endorse Vance, then it's open at that point?
3: If he doesn't endorse Vance, that's a huge hit on Vance. I mean, he gets the lift from Trump. There will still be that influence, regardless of what happens in the midterms here in a few weeks. Trump will still have the influence on a significant portion of the base. You know, and I guess, you know, you have to put the asterisk there and include anything that might happen that works against Trump between now and then. And then it could be that, well, you're carrying baggage from being part of the Trump administration. But I think if you don't get Trump's endorsement, then that gives DeSantis the upper hand, I think.
2: We are Red Eye Radio.
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0: We are Red Eye Radio. He's Eric Cronin. I'm Gary McNamara. All right. So many great stories yesterday, but this was one of my favorites. The Obama Presidential Center and Library opened just a little over 3 months ago.
1: Yeah.
0: And the employees who work there are already complaining about poor working conditions, cuts in pay, hours and benefits, and saying that their concerns are being ignored by the people in charge of the Obama Center and Library, and so they're demanding a union.
1: Are there any ATMs in the building? Taking all the jobs?
0: Some of the problems include the center's recent halting of raises and promotions, an increase in their health care cost, and a reduction of paid time off, all which have led, in the letter that they sent the employees, that led to a high turnover rate and exiting employees, taking with them their institutional knowledge and expertise. New York Post says just how vital those 4 months of institutional knowledge are remains unclear.
1: Uh-huh.
0: But the workers included an ace in the hole in their pitch to change things and get a union. Obama's own glowing words endorsing unions in 2016.
1: There you go. Unionize.
0: God, I love it. Love it.
1: I want to see him picketing.
0: Please make that happen. Please.
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11: Tensions on the rise in the Big Apple. I'm Sue Guzman, Fox News. Protests erupting in New York after an ICE officer shot and injured a man in the U.S. illegally during targeted enforcement operations in New York City Thursday afternoon. Mayor Zohra Mamdani responding to the incident.
12: New York City will not stand by while ICE agents shoot New Yorkers. And we will not back down from the demand that so many, including myself, have put forward time and again. This is an

0: agency that must be abolished.
1: Protests breaking out after the shooting, leading to multiple arrests as demonstrators blocked federal vehicles and smashed car windows. DHS says the man shot was in the country illegally and had previous arrests on assault, robbery, drug, and weapons.
0: Agency that must be abolished.
1: Protests breaking out after the shooting, leading to multiple arrests as demonstrators blocked federal vehicles and smashed car windows. DHS says the man

0: Flash flooding risk there with a broader flash flooding risk across much of the southeastern United States as Isaias and all of its moisture moves northward Friday into Saturday.
1: Fox Weather's Haley Meyer has more from Mobile, Alabama.
2: We have hurricane warnings in effect for portions of the coast, along with storm surge warnings and watches as that surge becomes a growing concern. A peak surge, especially for Mobile Bay, could be anywhere as much as 7 feet on top of astronomical high tide. Multiple state governors have declared states of emergency while mandatory and voluntary evacuations are underway in some of the most vulnerable coastal and low-lying communities.
1: The Pentagon announcing the firing squad execution of Fort Hood shooter Nidal Hassan will be live-streamed. He was convicted of killing 13 people and injuring 32 others in a shooting at a military base in 2009. 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
1: President Trump is rolling out new attacks on Iran before Election Day next month.
7: The U.S. will not be attacking Iran anytime prior to the November 3rd midterm elections, President Trump says. Writing in a social media post, his administration is having productive discussions with the Islamic Republic of Iran. He says U.S. sanctions and a naval blockade will remain in full force, and oil will continue to transit through the Strait of Hormuz. In recent days, the president has signaled he believes the conflict with Iran will end soon with either a deal or renewed airstrikes. The president and other administration officials also say Iran's economy is on the brink of collapse. At the White House, Jared Halpern, Fox News.
1: Michigan Senate candidates Republican Mike Rogers and Democrat Abdul El-Sayed met on the debate stage for the first time Thursday night with less than a month to go before Election Day. Details from Fox's Chen Lee Painter.
8: They sparred on everything from health care and tariffs to Iran and Israel. This race has been attracting major star power on both sides. The latest big name to wade into the race, former President Barack Obama. He will campaign with Abdul El-Sayed later this month, despite the fact that El-Sayed has been a vocal critic of Obama in the past. In 2012, El-Sayed wrote this Huffington Post op-ed criticizing many of Obama's policies and calling his reelection, quote, the rock we choose over the hard place. And as recently as 2020, El-Sayed was doubling down on the sentiment. But now it seems El-Sayed is ready to let bygones be bygones.
1: The Justice Department is seeking an indictment against former Trump White House aide Cassidy Hutchinson, alleging she made false statements to the Congressional Committee investigating the January 6th Capitol Hill riots. The DOJ reportedly presented evidence to a federal grand jury this week and could present more evidence as soon as next week. It is not yet known if Hutchinson will face criminal charges. I'm Sue Guzman. This is Fox News.
9: 48-year-old Leonard Torres has been officially charged with murder in the death of a Colorado woman whose body was found behind a garage in the Hamlet neighborhood at the first of the month. The body of 31-year-old Faith Smith was discovered after investigators were notified a woman from Colorado had been killed and was buried somewhere in Amarillo. Information provided by an informant led to Torres being found. He has now been charged with evading arrest, aggravated assault with a deadly weapon, and murder. Comptroller Don Huffines is trying to lower the cost of health care in Texas by getting rid of a sales tax charged on electronic medical records. Experts say this is a positive move.
10: This provides more certainty and clarity for health care providers, patients.
9: Attorney Will Ledoux with the Texas firm Holland & Knight says it's not just patients who pay this tax. Doctors often taxed for pulling up the chart of a patient sitting right in front of them. For KGNC News, I'm Michael J. Stevens. KGNC.
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0: Gary McNamara and Eric Harley talk about everything from politics to social issues and news of the day. Whether you're up late or you're just starting your day, welcome to the show. From the Relief Factor Studios, this is Red Eye Radio.
1: All across America, he's Eric Harley and I'm Gary McNamara. If you wonder what we're laughing about as we start this hour, it was simply that, you know, the post that the president put out yesterday that I'm sure part of that was tongue in cheek.
2: Where he just said if you won't
1: use the term super intelligence instead of artificial intelligence, that you're the enemy. And Eric and I said, well, the problem is when I hear SI, you know, because it's AI. If it's SI, I'm thinking
2: Sports Illustrated.
1: As I told you, women in bikinis on exotic islands because it's Sports Illustrated.
2: Well, it's the only issue I paid attention to. Sports.
1: So that's the problem that you have there. Speaking of sports.
2: Yeah.
1: You know, I come in the, we have a tollway here.
2: That cuts
1: right through, you know, the middle of, we got a lot of tollways, but this one.
2: It's mostly tollways.
1: This one goes right
2: through. I think my street is a tollway that I live on. I'm pretty sure. Yeah.
1: This one cuts right through. If you see Fort Worth and Dallas, this one cuts right up the middle, right to the airport.
2: Yeah.
1: I used to take, you know, different ways to work. And when I started here, the tollway didn't exist. It didn't go all the way out there.
2: Right.
1: You know, to near where I live. So I would take the regular highways, and it's horrible, you know, cause you're just that much closer to downtown Dallas.
2: Yeah. With regular people, it's like you.
1: Well, it's sort of like, you know, when I have to fly coach, when I'm back there with the cattle.
2: Ooh.
1: And the cattle and the babies. I got upgraded to first class once, and the guy looked at me and goes, this is first class. They're not supposed to allow babies up here. And I went, I don't think that's a rule.
2: That's not a rule.
1: It's like,
2: by the way, for all these couples, you need to leave your emotional support baby at home. That's just...
1: Yeah, exactly.
2: We've carried this too far.
1: When I turned 66 years in 2 months...
3: Yeah, it's just like...
2: That was so long ago.
1: I said to myself, if I'm going to continue working afterwards, my luxury will be the tollway every day to work.
2: Yeah.
1: Every day. Because coming in, there's hardly any traffic.
2: Right, yeah.
1: And going home, there's zero traffic. I mean, there are days where I don't see a taillight in front of me or a headlight behind me.
2: I live 2 miles, and there's been more construction in... Most of the time that we've been here in this building, when we moved like really close to my house, there's been more construction between me and the studio than there's ever been in my entire over 30 years of living in this area.
1: So all of a sudden, and it's when I pass I-30.
2: Mm.
1: And I'm coming in. Whoa, what? Oh, man, the Cowboys must be playing. Oh, that's right. They are. They were losing.
2: I wouldn't call it playing, but they were on the field.
1: Yeah, and I'm saying to myself, so the whole thing was, I saw that they were losing, but I didn't know the final score, because when I got up, they were losing and then just doing a bunch of stuff and didn't even look at the final score driving in. I'm like, oh. They lost. I can tell by the way people are driving.
2: Yeah. Are they driving slower or are they driving faster?
1: Oh, no. They're driving faster, going across lanes.
2: Oh, okay. They're drunk.
1: If you're a police officer, this would be the easiest way. You could fill the town's piggy bank.
2: Yeah.
1: And just one night.
2: Yeah, we won't say there's a quota, but there's a quota.
1: Well, if you're going to have a quota, that would be the time you could meet the quota.
2: Get it all done after one game. Giving Tampa Bay their first win.
1: Yeah, I know. That was...
2: Wow.
1: So you're driving in, I'm just like, I don't like this. And the only time it ever happens, really, is if there's something at AT&T Stadium, which is about 4 miles, maybe 3 miles.
2: Yeah.
1: By the way, the crow flies were I-30 and...
2: Yeah.
1: The tollway, meet.
2: And if you're coming in after a George Strait concert there.
1: Yeah.
2: Then it's there's even more traffic because of the size of the pickups.

0: are coming out of that parking lot.
1: Well, it's the same for Cowboys games.
0: Well, true story.
1: But they're not $40,000 pickups.
0: Yeah. Yeah.
1: They're $100,000 pickups.
0: Yeah.
1: And just so many people, you know, heading north. So, but it's so funny because the first few miles on the tollway, there's nobody. I mean, there's nobody.
0: Yeah.
1: It's just, and it's great because when they made, you know, the tollway in my section is only, in one section, it's about 15 years old. In the other section, it's only 6 or 7 years old.
0: Right, right.
1: And so they actually, when you go through it, mm-hmm. they actually have the road banked a tiny bit.
0: Yeah.
1: It's banked.
0: Right.
1: And so, you know, you go other highways that were built, you know, 50 years ago.
0: Right.
1: They were built for 55 miles an hour.
0: Mm-hmm.
1: And
0: mm-hmm.
1: everybody's going 75.
0: Yeah.
1: And you can actually feel the inertia as you're trying to, you know, you're making a, you know, there's a bend in the road and you're turning. It's like, oh, man, the inertia. And none of that. It's just like.
0: That same with the school zone in my neighborhood right by my house. It's built for 20. Not 55. I found that out the hard way.
1: Ooh.
0: Yeah.
1: Yeah.
0: Yeah.
1: You didn't.
0: I would never drive 55 in the.
1: But, yeah, so when the whole SI thing, though, there was just, when I put that, I burst out loud. He goes, "You're the enemy if you're not saying SI." And I'm like, well, nobody's going to say SI.
0: Sports Illustrated.
1: You know, he is for some reason obsessed with things that don't matter. You know, the whole name thing. You know, as we said, when you had some Republicans out there cheering and going, yeah, look at how much he upset the Canadians because he called it Lake. You know, it's no longer Lake Ontario. And we're like, well, that didn't even come from Canada.
0: Yeah.
1: It doesn't even make any sense.
0: Right.
1: And I said, if this is where we both agree with this, if this is where the Republican Party is this where the victories are, then you deserve to lose.
0: That if that's what you're going to focus on.
1: Yeah. If that's the kind of stuff, then you deserve to lose. Yeah. I hope they don't. We've talked about that a lot. In fact, we have said that the fact that Trump is out there and he's not in swing states.
0: Right.
1: You know, he's in the places where he's trying to get his base together and you know, whatever that means. It means loyal Republicans. I haven't officially been a Republican since I think 2006. Independent, but I've only voted in Republican primaries, and only voted. Every single vote has been for a Republican candidate.
0: Yeah.
1: If you're telling me his base needs to be motivated to go out and vote, then they suck as a base.
0: Yeah.
1: Because I don't miss an election because I know what the Democrats are doing.
0: Yes.
1: But if this is where we've talked about the Republican Party before, and when people would, you know, a few years ago, would go, you guys are rhinos. It's like, well, we're technically not Republicans, but if we were, thank you.
0: Mm-hmm.
1: Because, yeah, we are rhinos because the Republican Party is moving left and socialist and we're not. And if that's what your bragging rights are, well, they're not selling. You can't sell it. And if that's what you're selling, that we need to be a more populist socialist party, the Republican Party, well, then expect to lose a lot of elections.
0: Well, this is the thing. Look, I'm not one of these guys that says, well, the party has to come together and everybody, the rank and file, we can't be blah, blah, blah, blah, blah, blah. Do what you want. But the fact of the matter is this. The bottom line is these fixable things that are wrong that with the GOP need to be fixed. And right now my confidence level is at an all-time low that it's going to get done before 28. I hope I'm wrong. I'd love to say I'm wrong. I would love to say if they win this November that they come back and, you know, when we get into the 28th cycle and things are going great and pricing is as much under control as it can be, well, then great. I'll say I'm wrong. I don't have any problem saying that. But I also don't have any problem criticizing the people that work for me, public servants. All of them, especially the ones I vote for. The left, I know what they are. I know who they are. And I can sit and we need to, it's very important what we do. We play them in their own words so that everybody will have a full understanding. But for the GOP, they need to open their ears, pull their heads out of their asses, and get to work. And it's that simple. and not necessarily in that order.

0: So a few things to chat about.
1: Yeah.
0: Here. The whole of criminal illegal immigrant in New York. Because, you know, that blew up really quick. And Mamdani's out there saying, I talked to, you know, basically I've been communicating with Trump and the White House to release this guy. Wait till you hear the story. They make it sound like this is some type of innocent civilian. This guy has already, you know, been a convicted criminal.
1: Yeah.
0: And has been arrested. DHS saying he's a part of the Dominican gang that actually came to formation decades back at Rikers.
1: Mm-hmm.
0: And, you know, this is a perfect example of a criminal illegal immigrant who you don't want on the streets.
1: Yeah.
0: Now, what happened precisely, we don't know. But this is, if you want it, this is where Mamdani is forced to, because he was called everything by the mob out there. You say the mob is turning against. Think about it. You cannot get more radical left than Mamdani, and the leftist mob is calling him a traitor.
1: Yep.
0: You can't sit there. You can't look at somebody like Mamdani and say, well, my God, this guy is pro-Hamas. He's pro-terrorism. He's pro-criminal illegal immigrants. And that's still not enough for the mob because he's trying to keep his poll numbers up by pretending, you know, oh, no, I'm a little bit more moderate while he really isn't. And the mob is saying, you can't pretend anymore. You can't pretend to move to the center.
1: Well, what you need to do, Mayor Mamdani, you need to, if you're going to live up to the expectations of the radicals, you need to get in to the jail and help the person break out of jail. That's where they are.
0: But that's where
1: you would have to. You would set him free where he belongs,
0: and
1: let him go home. Because I don't know, is he a Maryland dad? Is he a Maryland man? Is he a New York man? How are we going to describe him in the media to make him sound all innocent?
0: A New York father.
1: A New York father. Yeah. Yeah. This is, you know, this is the game, and if you don't play up to the game on your end, Mayor. And you know, I'm only halfway joking. Sneak him out the back door of the jail, out of the prison, you know, get him on the streets. You're not doing enough if you don't free him yourself.
0: Or, you know, remember, this was not ICE targeting poor illegal immigrants on the corner trying to find a day job.
1: Right. Right.
0: This was targeted at somebody that had been released.
1: Yes.
0: With the criminal record, was released.
1: Mm-hmm.
0: Because of sanctuary city policies.
1: Right.
0: Has a long arrest and criminal record.
1: Yeah.
0: And Mamdani has to, because after what happened, you know, last night with him trying to pretend that he mourns what happened on October 7th, the mob just said that's not acceptable. And then he had to come out and just say, you need to release this criminal right now. It's like, my God, you've got to be kidding me. This was not about people who are looking for a pathway to citizenship, who have been good citizens and paid their taxes for a long time. And this is what we're trying to tell you. They want. Remember when Trump was criticized for saying so many illegal immigrants are the worst of the worst?
1: Right.
0: You know, the criminals that exist out there.
1: Yeah, the worst of them are coming over, and that's what he was saying.
0: Right.
1: And, of course, they turned it around and lied and said he said they're all criminals.
0: Well, now they're proving they want the worst of the worst.
1: They're fighting
0: to be here illegally.
1: Yes.
0: They're fighting for it. They believe that Mamdani believes he's out there. Well, I don't know what he actually believes, but it sounds like he believes he's right on us. Now, I do believe he does believe in all this, the craziness, because he is as radical as you can get. But this is what it's about. You know, you saw, you know, the actress Deborah Messing from Will and Grace, who said, you know, we're not safe anymore.
1: Yeah.
0: Well, then here's Mamdani out there going, release the criminals.
1: You know, this is the thing. Deborah Messing is one in a line of many celebrities who haven't been to the Michael Rapaport level, but they've certainly said, it's not safe to live in New York City. There's been a good handful of them. roughly a dozen that I know of that have said in podcasts and interviews, I don't feel safe with my kids going to school in New York City anymore. I don't feel safe with my kids on the street anymore. I can't be there to protect them. And I, you know, this can't sustain.
0: And by the way, this is why Trump should not get chummy with somebody like Mamdani, as we said last week.
1: Yeah. Let Mamdani's fall be what it is going to be. Inevitably, this was going to happen. At some point, you become the oppressor. And Mamdani is learning this right now.
0: Yeah, he is. I mean, it's a perfect example of what we said.
1: Yep. Yep. Yep.
0: You're the supporter of the victims, and victims for the far left are terrorists and illegal immigrant criminals.
1: Right.
0: And that's who the victims are. Yeah. If you don't stand up for them, then you become, Mamdani is now becoming the oppressor of the left.
1: That's right. The turn is happening. Remember when Adams asked the court to do away with sanctuary city policy in New York, and the court said no. You know, there were other things going on with Adams, but that was the beginning. That was the real turn.
0: The beginning of his downfall. Yeah.
1: That was the real turn.
0: Where he said, we need to protect the citizens of New York City. What? You can't be mayor? Get the hell out of here.
1: And I said at that time, there will not be a second term for Adams.
0: I know.
1: And I was right.
0: Jeez.
1: It's insane.
0: And please, while you allow the illegal immigrant criminals... Yeah. And while you are pro-terrorist, please regulate the size of our soft drinks.
1: That's right.
0: Because we aren't capable.
1: Or tax them and tax them.
0: And tax them.
1: And
0: yes.
1: Tax them. Yes.
0: We are Red Eye Radio.
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2: 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Coming up on the Friday edition of Newsday Amarillo, I will be here with the latest local news, sports, weather, and traffic. We're going to be talking about things going on around Amarillo and the Panhandle for this weekend. I'll also have another Texas Rangers prize pack to give away. 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

0: We are Red Eye Radio. He is Eric Carly, and I'm Gary McNamara. Welcome, and good morning.
1: Happy Friday.
0: By the way, some economic stuff out there. We'll get to it. Did you see that officially the deficit for last year, because at the end of September was the end of the fiscal year?
1: Yeah.
0: $2 trillion.
1: Oof.
0: We spent another 250. The deficit was, I think, $250 billion more than it was last year.
1: Oof.
0: So,
1: oof.
0: And this was in a supposedly fiscal a situation. Like I said, it's almost impossible to stop the spending. Neither the Democrats, you know, the Democrats won't. And if they're going to, you know, I'm sure they'll go after the Republicans for that in the midterms, that the deficit was higher than last year after they promised Doge and everything else. But the fact is, if they get in power, boom.
1: Yeah.
0: It's like Sayed, I don't know if it was a debate or an interview that he was doing, where they talked about a pipeline to bring in fossil fuels. And they said, you know, how would you bring it in? He goes, I wouldn't bring it in. We don't need fossil fuels. So they're as radical as you can get.
1: Yeah. And getting more radical by the minute.
0: But what did Homeland Security have to say about that ICE stop? That coming up.
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10: So far this week, we've just kind of kicked back, enjoyed some nice, quiet, and comfortable autumn weather, and looks like that trend continues on into the weekend. It's next week that the weather will likely turn active again. But today we're looking at sunny skies with a wind only about 10 to 15 miles per hour. We should push up, looks like, into the low 80s. For the evening hours, quiet weather. Should be clear, and overnight tonight will drop to 54. Tomorrow looks great, a high temperature in the low 80s. Your first alert forecast from News Channel 10, I'm Doppler Day.
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1: And he is Eric Carlin. I'm Gary McNamara. Coming up, I got clickbait. Clickbaited. I'll have the details of that just here in the last couple of minutes. And Homeland Security responds to the ICE shooting of the illegal immigrant criminal in New York City in 1 minute.
2: I was in the store the other day, and I was looking at supplements. The supplement aisle, frankly, it drives me crazy. My OCD just goes off the wall because I don't know what to choose. There were so many different versions and makers of this and that, and what do I take? And, well, I've been trusting Relief Factor. Here's the thing. You want your supplements to work.

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1: So I'm conditioned wherever I go, Eric. Wherever I go, you know, and on social media, it'll pop up, you know, for and then you can sit there and click and, you know, get their updates. Different communities and cities across the nation that have, you know, their scanners.
0: Yeah.
1: You know, like DFW scanner.
0: Yeah.
1: And it's somebody, you know, scans what's going on, the police frequencies, and reports what's going on.
0: Yeah.
1: You know, and it's really interesting because if there's an accident somewhere around me, and so really all the ones around me, whether it's DFW or Arlington, Texas scanner or, you know, Grand Prairie, whatever, you know, when it comes up, it's like, oh, okay, I got to avoid that particular area. Oh, look at this. There's a news item. The other day when there was that private airplane crash, here, that's how I learned about it. So I pay attention to it.
0: Mm-hmm.
1: Man, I got clickbaited here by Arlington scanner.
0: Oh, boy.
1: That's the city of Arlington, Texas.
0: Yeah.
1: Because it said, incident, Arlington. Emergency crews are responding to AT&T Stadium following reports of yet another Dallas Cowboys collapse. Authorities are also investigating allegations that a professional football team has been reported operating out of the stadium this season. So far, investigators have found no evidence to support these claims. Fans are advised to avoid the area and, if possible, ESPN for the next 14 or 24 hours.
0: Yes.
1: No injuries reported, just shattered expectations. And it got me. I mean, it got me completely because all I saw was in the first paragraph where it said, incident, Arlington, emergency crews responding to AT&T Stadium. And you had me hooked at that point.
0: Yeah.
1: I'm like, what the hell's going on? You know, there's a game there. I'm exactly. You know, what's the incident?
0: Yeah. I love it.
1: So, you, Arlington scanner, you got me.
0: Yeah.
1: You got me hook, line, and sinker.
0: Good writing. Very funny.
1: I know. The only thing I can say is I wasn't suspicious because it's not April 1st.
0: Yeah.
1: It was April Fool's. But,
0: no, it's the reality of the Dallas Cowboys.
1: Yeah. You got me big time. And it was just, it happened at the bottom of the hour there. You were out talking to the crew.
0: Mm-hmm.
1: And I'm in here going, oh, my God, they got me big time.
0: Yeah.
1: I can't wait to tell Eric about this.
0: Yeah.
1: So here's Homeland Security and their statement that they put out following the shooting of the illegal immigrant criminal.
0: Hmm.
1: And again, we don't know the specifics of it until you know the specifics of it. But it was a reaction of Mamdani, especially Mamdani, and the national, because it went viral. A couple of things went viral. Him saying, I've contacted the White House and ICE needs to be removed completely. We need to get rid of ICE and everything else. And it's like, okay, well, what are we actually talking about here? What information do we actually have? That's what Mamdani is saying. You know, there was a child in the car. It was 4 o'clock. It was busy. Well, it's always busy in New York.
0: Mm-hmm.
1: But, you know, and the entire thing, as he's getting pounded by the crowd, calling him complicit.
0: Yeah.
1: The far left, and I believe it happened. I really believe, because I hadn't seen this until yesterday when he, you know, went to that one when everybody knew that he was faking when he went to the October 7th memorial at the one park in New York.
0: Yeah.
1: And we're all like, and he just got, you know, he just, the pro-Hamas people. And then it just spread, you know, you can't play this both ways. Either you hate Israel and you're a racist anti-Semite all the time.
0: Mm-hmm.
1: You can't pretend, You can't ride this fine line because you're watching the polls.
0: Right.
1: You've got to remain a racist anti-Semite and pro-terrorist. And they went after him and were screaming at him, calling him every name. I couldn't even play the stuff. And a lot of stuff you can't play because there's so much cursing. Same thing happened tonight.
0: Yeah.
1: You know, you're complicit, you're complicit, you're complicit. Think about this. As we've said before, the victim-oppressor relationship, if you've been a long-time listener to the show, we've been talking about this for decades. That's what the Democrat Party has become. And when you have more victims, you have to have more oppressors. And eventually, the victims or those that are trying to save the victims eventually become the oppressors. I just didn't think it was going to happen this quickly to somebody like Mamdani, who is probably as radical as you can get. He's in the, if 99.9% of the Democratic Party is not moderate and radical as they are, which with the things that they propose, he's part of that 1.5%, which is like a Presley or a AOC.
0: Right.
1: And even, I think, more radical than that. Probably he's more like...
0: I believe so.
1: Yeah, El Sayed in Michigan, whatever.
0: Yeah.
1: I mean,
0: yeah.
1: These people are just completely and totally anti-American. They're pro-terrorist. They embrace the racism of anti-Semitism. They're hate-mongers. And I just didn't think that it was going to happen this quickly where the mob, the leftist mob, has said, sorry, you're not far left enough. You can't even pretend that you're trying to appease both sides.
0: No. No.
1: And here's what Homeland Security wrote, though, on the shooting. On October 8th at approximately 4 p.m., ICE officers were conducting a targeted enforcement operation in the Bronx to arrest a criminal illegal immigrant from the Dominican Republic with prior criminal conviction for grand larceny and multiple prior arrests for assault, robbery, possession of drugs, and weapons possessions. He has associations with a Dominican gang, the same gang who brutally shot a Customs and Border Patrol officer last year. This criminal illegal alien was arrested by the NYPD on December 7, 2023, but was released into the community a few days later by reckless Democrat sanctuary policies that put American lives at risk. During the incident, an ICE officer discharged his weapon, and the criminal illegal alien was injured. ICE officers immediately rendered aid. The individual is alive and at a local hospital. The FBI and Homeland Security are on the scene. The incident remains under investigation. More information will be shared as it becomes available. This is from their statement. When dangerous illegal aliens are released back onto the streets by radical sanctuary politicians, our officers are forced to make arrests at large in the community in unpredictable and dangerous environments. Our officers should not have to risk their lives, and innocent Americans should not have to face unnecessary danger because sanctuary politicians refuse to cooperate with federal law enforcement. And the point is easy. Mandani's out there saying, this happened at 4 o'clock. The streets are crowded. Well, don't let him go.
0: Right.
1: When you got him in jail, hand him over to the feds.
0: Right. The safest way for everyone involved.
1: Right.
0: Everyone involved. Tom Homan has made that case I don't know how many times, and it's a fact. There's no way around that. Don't let him go. But you can't help yourself. They didn't care. By the way, he cares nothing about the safety of this criminal who he's trying to protect. Otherwise, he wouldn't have put him on the street. You know ICE is going to be right behind him on the case. And now it's going to play out with civilians on the street. And you had control of that from the beginning. But, man, it would be much worse politically if Mamdani is seen handing him over, you know, a peaceful transition and from custody from one entity to another You can't possibly have that because we have sanctuary policy. We're not going to cooperate them.

0: them, which means everybody is less safe. You know, the mayor screaming that ICE makes it less safe. No, they don't. When you create a situation where they have to hunt them down on the street because of your insane sanctuary policy, that's what makes everybody less safe.
1: A grand larceny conviction that he has is a felony.
0: Yeah.
1: So you have a felon illegal immigrant that you know is a felon illegal immigrant who is, I don't know the how everything else was adjudicated there, but it looks like he's been arrested quite frequently. Mm-hmm. I don't know if there's convictions on that. We don't have that information, but we only have what the Department of Homeland Security has given us. And I don't know, maybe a lot of those arrests weren't federal.
0: Yeah.
1: Grand larceny looks like it would be a state.
0: Mm-hmm.
1: You know, these all look like state charges, so some may not yet have been adjudicated. How many were in New York?
0: Yeah.
1: Good question. And so you're talking about a felon illegal immigrant, and Mamdani's out there saying, I spent 2 hours on the phone with Trump and Mark Wayne Mullen trying to negotiate the release of this criminal.
0: Yeah.
1: This illegal immigrant felon. We want him back out on the streets.
0: Yeah.
1: That's where the Democratic Party is. And by the way, I don't want to look at this and say this is just Mamdani who believes this, because he is so radical and more radical than even most of the Democrats are, who are incredibly radical. No. This is the mainstream opinion of the Democrat Party.
0: Oh yeah. No, this is their agenda. That has been at work for years. And they're wanting this to play out like this. They want it to play out on the streets with civilians around. This is their plan. Because there's no way they can get to a point of, you know, as he was saying, abolish ICE, which had been saying for years. They can't get that support unless they make it more dangerous, which they did through sanctuary policy. This is on them. There's no need for the violence at all. A peaceful transfer of custody from one entity to the other, and you've got it done. And you can't do that because you insist on this sanctuary policy.
1: Right.
0: This is what Adams was fighting against. You know, this is, and of course, look what happened to him. His career as mayor was over right about that point, quite frankly.
1: We are Red Eye Radio.
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0: Beer Runner Radio. He's Eric Carlton. I'm Gary McNamara. An update on that ICE shooting in New York City from Bill Malusian from Fox. The NYPD commissioner confirmed that the Dominican illegal immigrant that ICE shot during a targeted operation has two prior NYPD arrests, one for robbery in 2023, which led him to plead guilty to a fourth-degree grand larceny charge, and another for criminal sale of a controlled substance, which is still pending. So that's still pending within the system. We had asked because we had looked at what the arrest charges were, so we don't know if the other ones are out of state or in New Jersey or whatever. The facts and details of what led up to the shooting are still unclear. Malusian says we're looking to see if there was any ICE, you know, body cam.
1: Yeah.
0: But it's, I said, we never rush to judgment in these cases, but when you just know some of the basic facts in here and see somebody like Mamdani, you know, who now has to take the most radical position that sanctuary cities aren't the problem.
1: Right.
0: Because remember, this is not about, and we stress this over and over again, this is not about, these are people that have been in the country a long time, had paid taxes, have been good citizens, and just want to have a pathway to citizenship. That's not it.
1: Yeah.
0: It's not, oh, they're rounding up. They're just going down and rounding up day workers on the corners. This isn't it. This is the Democrat Party's complete

0: and total support for illegal immigrants who have committed other crimes besides being in the country illegally.
1: Yep.
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10: Prepping for the storm. I'm Ted Lindner, Fox News. Folks preparing for Hurricane Isaias from Alabama, Florida, and Georgia, all three states declaring states of emergencies as the storm barrels towards the Alabama-Florida coastline. Mandatory evacuations issued for thousands of people as the storm is now a Category 2, 105-mile-an-hour winds. Fox Weather's Robert Ray.
11: Hurricane Isaias is strengthening, potentially going to become that major Category 3 hurricane. We're going to experience wind. We're going to experience storm surge, and we're going to have rains. This is no joke of a system. The first hurricane to form in the Atlantic Basin of this season. This is go time. And the Florida coast here, as well as Louisiana, Mississippi, Alabama, and by the way, 26 states all the way from here, all the way up into the Northeast, will feel some kind of impacts with potential tornadoes, lots of rain, and we'll have to see. Safety, number one.
10: Isaias expected to make landfall late tonight or early Saturday morning, somewhere between Pensacola, Florida, and Gulf Shores, Alabama. The Pentagon says the firing squad execution of Fort Hood shooter Nedal Malik

some will be live streamed. This following Secretary of War Pete Hegseth's announcement that the execution would be public. That execution set for December 3rd at Fort Hood. Hassan, convicted of killing 13 and wounding 32 at the base in November of 2009. In New York City on Thursday night, ICE agents shooting and wounding at 12. Following Secretary of War Pete Hegseth's announcement that the execution would be public. That execution set for December 3rd at Fort Hood. Hassan, convicted

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0: Mike Johnson says he's going all in on continuing his job as House Speaker while campaigning for Republicans in Michigan.
4: I'm going to be the Speaker in the next Congress.
5: House Speaker Mike Johnson still bullish 26 days ahead of the midterms as he goes on a 7-state, 5-day blitz stumping for Republicans. But in a rare first, he opened up to Fox about his uncertain future.
4: Heaven forbid if we lose this majority or whatever. I don't know what my next chapter of life is. I'm just open to it. And if God moves on our hearts and says we should, you know, go back to my hometown of Shreveport and start a lawn business, I'll do that with equal fervor. I mean, I just want to be of my highest and best use to God and to my country.
5: We've learned the speaker has raised $156 million so far this year.
0: Fox's Aisha Hosni. A pre-Grammy tradition returns with a twist. Fox's Michelle Polino with more.
6: The Clive Davis pre-Grammy Gala is coming back and will pay tribute to the music legend who died June 22nd at the age of 94. It's set for Saturday, February 6, 2027 at the Beverly Hilton the night before the Grammys. Davis founded the gala in 1976 and partnered with the Recording Academy in 2009. Organizers promised major performances. Grammys CEO Harvey Mason Jr. said in part, Clive built this gala into something the entire music community looked forward to for 5 decades. He never did it for applause or recognition. He did it because he loved this community and believed in the power of music. Michelle Polino, Fox News.
0: And the Justice Department is seeking an indictment against former Trump White House aide Cassidy Hutchinson, alleging she made false statements to the Congressional Committee investigating the January 6th Capitol Hill riots. The DOJ reportedly presented evidence to a federal grand jury this week and could present more evidence as soon as next week. It's not yet known if Hutchinson will face criminal charges. I'm Ted Lindner. This is Fox News.
7: One of the more unique and high-flying events in Amarillo, set to return as Pirates of the Canyon returns for a 3-day event October 23rd through 25th. The festival, organized by the City of Amarillo Parks and Recreation Department, Pirates of the Canyon and Paladuro Canyon State Park, takes place in two locations, Paladuro Canyon and John Stiff Memorial Park. The highlight features hot air balloon liftoffs, weather permitting. You can see a schedule of events on our website, kgncam.com. A new documentary on Mike Tyson showcases the boxer's relationship with Donald Trump. Jennifer Polsoni has that report.
8: The 4-part docuseries called Tyson premieres next week and shows the boxer's troubled New York childhood.
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9: Can you imagine being a high school dropout, 20 years old, being the champ of the world?
8: It also shows his ongoing friendship with Donald Trump, which dates back to 1988. I'm Jennifer Polsoni.
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10: 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Gary McNamara and Eric Hurley talk about everything from politics to social issues and news of the day. 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
11: All across America, we are Red Eye Radio. He is Eric Carley, and I'm Gary McNamara. Oh, okay. You're just putting your headphones on. I thought you were like waving to me or something else.
12: No.
11: They're like, you're trying to get my attention.
12: No, I can wave to you.
11: Well, the thing is, my computer screen is so high that, you know, rarely do I ever look at you. Like, I'd have to go like this to look at you eye to eye. And
12: right.
11: You're looking at your computer screen. I'm looking at mine. So.
12: Yeah.

0: Yeah.
1: So I wasn't sure. I just, you know, saw some waving there.
0: Yeah, no. I've got a project going on over here.
1: Well, could you spare some of your brain for the show, maybe? Would that be?
0: Why would I start now? What the hell kind of contribution would that be?
1: Well, you know, I'm not going to argue with you.
0: Good. I think we're in agreement.
1: All right. So I just, as we talked about, Mamdani and the ice shooting in New York City. Like I said, normally we don't comment on the specifics of it because we still aren't, because we don't know what they are in it. But when we found out again the criminal record of the criminal illegal immigrant and that he was released because of sanctuary city policies in New York City. And then Mamdani's out there screaming to get rid of ICE and, talking about it's crowded at 4 o'clock.
0: Well, yeah.
1: Yeah, but if you could have had an orderly transfer, and that's what the Department of Homeland Security made clear. Look, you don't want something like this to happen, because no matter what you do, if you're going to target a criminal illegal immigrant, odds are in New York City, there's going to be people around.
0: Yeah.
1: There's no people around. If you have a criminal illegal immigrant and you transfer them to federal custody to be evicted from the country.
0: Right.
1: And if you're not willing to do that, what you're saying is this isn't about the people that have been here for decades and paid taxes and been good workers and giving them a path to citizenship. It's not about that. It's not about rounding up day workers at corners. It's not about that.
0: No.
1: This is the Democratic Party support, because the entire Democratic Party, except maybe for Fetterman, supports this.
0: Yeah.
1: Maybe Cuellar doesn't.
0: Mm.
1: No. Maybe he does. Or maybe you have some Texas Democrats in the House that may not. But everybody else does. It's close to 99% support sanctuary cities, which is exactly what sanctuary city does right there.
0: Yep.
1: Perfect example in New York City. And it's going to be interesting to see. I haven't seen a lot of well-known Democrats jump on board yet to support Mamdani. Do they view this?
0: Not yet.
1: Do they view this as being too close to the election? Going, no, sorry, this is an illegal immigrant criminal. We can't win this argument.
0: Well, no, that's a good point. And I think it's so close, you just let him handle it, right? Keep it confined to New York City. And we don't step into it. But I don't know how they get away with, well, I don't know how they will avoid the questions. There will be questions for AOC, Schumer. I mean, there have to be.
1: Well, I did see there was a number of posts on social media yesterday after, Mamdani and his statement that both Jeffries and Schumer have been quiet, have not touched that.
0: Yeah, Schumer's been very quiet for the most part, but a lot quieter than normal. A lot quieter than normal. So maybe he says nothing. But I would assume the media is going to want some kind of statement from all the other Democrats in the state.
1: Yeah, you're right.
0: And I don't know where that will, how that will fall out, but
1: we'll see. And politically, what is fascinating to us is how quickly the left is eating its own here with Mamdani, and we had talked about that and how it started. Mm-hmm. And reading here from who wrote this column for National, Laura Veldhuizen from National Review. The radical left eats its own, and goes through how this all started. Let's see what time she wrote it. She probably wrote it before this 5:11 p.m. So I don't know, probably an hour. I don't know how. I was asleep, so I don't know when the coverage on this started. It doesn't seem like she's even hitting this, because yeah, it was a continuation of it with the crowd screaming that Mamdani is complicit with ICE.
0: Mm-hmm.
1: And it all happened because of Mamdani's statement, where he showed any, in the beginning of his statement yesterday on October.

0: 7th, talked about the, basically was trying to make the case that it was wrong that happened, what happened on October 7th, but Israel's committing a genocide and Israel's the problem.
1: Yeah.
0: And that was even too far for the left, who just eviscerated him last night when he was going to that, whatever it was, the memorial ceremony.
1: Right.
0: Here it is now. And talked about that, you know, what she writes that, you know, the statement he had, and then how he went after, you know, Israel and his normal anti-Semite remarks.
1: Mm-hmm.
0: And she wrote, he just couldn't help himself, but I'm not surprised. The comments predictably drew sharp criticism from his typical critics, even from some not so typical critics. But now even his own supporters have turned on him. In addition to protesting in favor of a single state solution and the extermination of Israel while yelling, there is only one solution, Intifada Revolution. Protesters in New York City are now attacking their beloved Mayor Mamdani. Chants like, Zoran, pick a side, justice or genocide. Muslim mayor, we know you. You're a normalizer too.
2: Wow.
0: I'm sorry, but wow. It's like, it was almost like, we got to come up with something very quickly. Muslim mayor, we know you. You're a normalizer too. That sounds good. Let's go with that one.
1: Yeah. Is normalizer a word? We don't care.
0: And here's more. Traitor, traitor, come on out. You sold all your people out. Now escape the mouths of pro-Palestinian protesters. An ex-post shows an organizer of the pro-Palestinian anti-Mamdani protest in New York City explaining why Mamdani is losing support. Quote, within activist spaces, especially for people who are focused on global liberation and not just specifically the liberation of the middle class people of New York City, we realize that a lot of the stuff he promised us when it comes to Palestine, he just does not protect us in the way we thought he would, she said. I do think unless he makes serious changes, he's going to lose a lot of his supporters. He already is, end of quote.
1: Mm-hmm.
0: One of the inciting events that caused the backlash was Mayor Mamdani's attendance at a vigil honoring the victims of October 7th. One ex-post filming the event described the protesters, traitor, traitor, come on out. You sold all your people out. Mamdani stands on the Israeli side of the October 7th vigil. A community note hopefully explains that the vigil was held by Israelis for Peace and Israeli anti-occupation activist group in New York City, mobilizing for an equal and safe future for both people, or for both peoples. We told you that on yesterday, that it was actually the local Israeli We Hate Israel group.
1: Yeah, right, yeah.
0: Let's be very clear, funny things we've read this week. Let's be very clear, Mamdani is no Zionist.
1: Wow.
0: No, really? But for the most radical of his supporters, he isn't anti-Zionist and pro-Palestinian enough. Consider that for a moment.
1: Yeah.
0: The man who set aside government money for organizations that, quote, that practice anti-Semitism while pretending they'll fight it, called Israelis' response to Hamas's attack a genocide 2 weeks after the war began, and refused to condemn the phrase globalize the Intifada, is being lambasted as a traitor by his own supporters. Any support he shows for Israel or compassion he musters up for New York City Jews is a fake expression forced for political gain. But the radical left demands perfection. There is no room for mistakes or sympathy for the occupiers. It doesn't matter how hard someone tries. The second that one of its own, one of its leaders,

0: falls short of its impossible activist standards, it turns on that person, even if the failure is for the sake of maintaining power. The radical left eats its own, and now Mayor Mamdani is on the menu. Well, we predicted this. We told you this was the path they were going down a long, long time ago.
1: Oh, yeah.
0: When they practice identity politics, when they practice, as we've said, the victim-oppressor relationship, there's only one way that this can go.
1: Yeah, and at some point you become the oppressor. It doesn't matter how radical you are today. You're going to become the oppressor. We started this after the election in 2008. Obama had won. It was during the interim period. And we said, all right, for all the people who voted for Obama, you're expecting a lot of things, but understand he's going to have to do some things as president that you're not going to like. Now, he went on to serve two terms. But by the end of that second term, it was, yeah, he didn't do anything for us. Now, you fast forward to the mayoral election of last year for Mamdani, and then him becoming mayor. There hasn't been a more radical move in terms of the New York City mayor's office. And it was a massive win for him. He won with no problem whatsoever. And now, he's doing things as a mayor where he's not going the full measure for the radicals. Because he does that, he gets flack. But if he doesn't do it, he gets flack from his own side. That's got to hurt. But that's the way it works. Because when you create a victim every day for a new reason, I mean, think about this. Criminals are the victims now for the left.
0: Yeah.
1: That's where we are. And so if you create a new class of victims, then by default, that new subcategory of victims is alone, and everyone outside that category is not part of it, and you're either the oppressor or you're going to be their champion. They don't see him as the champion. His own side is chanting against him.
0: Well, look, it's the same thing we've always said all the time. When you sit there over and over again and you say that somebody is committing a genocide, well, yeah, then you can't be on support of that side.
1: Right.
0: Even though it's false.
1: Right. You have to live there. That's right. where you are. That's right. Your position.
0: It's like the same thing. I'm amazed that Mamdani hasn't got hit for hanging around Trump.
1: The first time he went to the White House,
0: Republicans and conservatives criticized Trump for being so friendly,
1: right,
0: you know, with Mamdani publicly.
1: Mm-hmm.
0: But I'm amazed it hasn't hit on the left.
1: Right.
0: But it doesn't matter. This hit on the left, and it's like you have. And so now you've got, now the question's going to be, because this thing, you know, whether it blows up or whether the Democrats and media just says, let's stay away from this because we can't win this one.
1: Mm-hmm.
0: Because this guy was a criminal, there's no way we can win this, and let's just not cover it. And I don't know what's going to happen, whether this is just something you cover now, and then when more of the information comes out, you just bury it because you know you can't win it. But man, oh man, this is a perfect opportunity for AOC to speak out at it, other Democrats, and see how they respond. And it's not good, you know, with the election so close, because it's another example of how radical the Democrats are. It's not good for them.
1: Right.
0: And nobody can debate it. You can't debate it.
1: Nope. Nope.
0: Every Democrat listening knows, you know, this is not, again, they're rounding up people that have been here for a long time and just want a better life and they've paid their taxes. This isn't about that.
1: That's not what's going on here.
0: This is about the Democratic Party. It's another example. And this isn't just a radical opinion of Mamdani. Sanctuary cities exist all over the United States in Democrat-led cities that wish to protect the illegal immigrant criminal over the safety and security of American citizens. You can't sell that to Americans.
1: Nope.
0: You state it that way because that's what sanctuary cities are. You cannot win that in America.

0: No. You never will.
1: And that's why Schumer is quiet. And that's why if the media doesn't cover it, you know why. They want it, but they know they can't win the argument with the American public.
0: No, you can't. And you're just weeks from the election.
1: We are Red Eye Radio.
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3: We finally have our first hurricane of the 2026 Atlantic Basin season. This is by far and away a new record in the satellite era.
4: And USDA Chief Meteorologist Brad Rippey says by late Friday or early Saturday, Hurricane Isaias will strike the northern Gulf Coast.
3: A pretty tight cone, meaning that we have a lot of confidence in exactly where this system is going. It will either hit the southern part of Alabama or the far western part of the Florida Panhandle.
4: Population centers are in the path of the storm yet.
3: If we had to pick a spot for a hurricane to hit from an agricultural perspective, this is a pretty good path because it falls well east of the big key agricultural areas of the Mississippi Delta, as well as sugarcane in southern Louisiana. And it also falls west of key production areas in the southern Atlantic states, Florida citrus and sugarcane, as well as a variety of row crops and tree crops.
4: I'm Rod Bain reporting for the U.S. Department of Agriculture in Washington, D.C.
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0: Hear whatever new. He is Eric Carly, and I'm Gary McNamara. Coming up, the federal deficit is now $2 trillion. That's what we had last year. We'll get into the specifics of that. Also, would you see the New York Fed looking at the impact of tariffs? And they actually pointed out how the 67 products would be cheaper, actually would have gone down in price, but actually went up in price. There's almost like a 4% difference that they claim is attributed to the New York Fed directly, you know, to the tariffs. You know, it's something that we've talked about. And you know what? The White House came back. Well, eventually the foreign countries are going to have to pay for it, is what the White House responded. It's like, wow.
1: It will never work that way.
0: No, it doesn't work that way.
1: No.
0: You know, it's like, did you see the president the other day on Switzerland? Well, if we didn't buy their watches, we'd be 40, whatever, with billion dollars richer. People are like, what the hell is he talking about? Trump believes, I'm convinced because he said it. Trump believes that if I give you money and you give me a car, that the person that gets the money is the only one that benefits from it.
1: Right. But the money is the only thing of value.
0: Yeah.
1: And it's not the case. He knows this from selling real estate.
0: I know.
1: So why and buying real estate.
0: So why does he say it over and over and over and over again?
1: Yeah. I don't know.
0: It's just
1: don't know.
0: Then again, as I said, I don't really pay attention to what he says anymore. It's what he does.

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1: Who says vaping isn't addictive? The use of vaping devices has the potential for addiction and dependency. A recent study measured nicotine dependency among traditional cigarette smokers, vape users, and dual users, people who smoke and vape, and found that vape users exhibited twice the dependency of traditional smokers, with dual users showing an even greater dependency. The nicotine delivery methods in vapes can heighten addiction. 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
7: The last few days have been really nice and quiet across the High Plains. Very pleasant weather. Looks like we have more of that lined up. We're going to hold with quiet weather right on through the weekend. Your Friday forecast calling for mostly sunny skies, pretty light winds, and we'll see a high temperature up in the low 80s. Clear tonight. Pleasant for football games, and then by tomorrow morning, a low of 54, and then tomorrow, after a cool start, we'll have some sunshine and a high in the low 80s. The First Alert forecast from News Channel 10, I'm Doppler Day.
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1: And he is Eric Carlton, and I'm Gary McNamara. 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
2: And thank you.
1: The Pentagon confirmed to Fox News Digital yesterday that the firing squad execution of convicted Fort Hood terrorist Nidal Hassan will be live streamed, allowing the public to witness the military's first execution in more than six decades. It will be live streamed. Details will follow. The War Department official told Fox News Digital, and immediately, as would be expected, you know, that became one of the, you know, the viral topics on X.
2: Yeah.
1: You know, it's really interesting because I'm somebody, I was watching the podcast, Billy Corgan's podcast, and he had John Carpenter on, Billy Corgan from the Smashing Pumpkins does a great podcast.
2: Yeah.
1: And he told him, he said, it was Halloween. He goes, that movie scared the hell out of me. He said, I don't watch any horror flicks. I'm not a horror flick fan at all. I don't watch them.

0: I'm not a fan of slasher movies. I never have.
1: I don't watch them much anymore because I don't really have an opportunity. It just depends on. I like something a little more, I don't know, cerebral. Depends on how it's done.
0: Yeah.
1: You know?
0: For example, I mean, you and I, wow, I'll have to watch it again on my big screen. The Village, for example.
1: Yeah.
0: And like Shyamalan, that when I remember seeing the trailer of it, go, oh my God, this is a horror movie. Anything but not knowing was scarier than, you know, the slashing. But I remember watching. I was spinning tunes at a bar, okay?
1: Yeah.
0: And I walked in the afternoon for some reason, and they were watching. It was like a very light crowd in there, but they're watching at the bar that I worked at, Halloween. So it had to be...
1: The original one.
0: The original one, yeah. Scared the hell out of me.
1: No, I loved that. That was one of my favorites of all time. Because it started in this mundane, it starts on the street on the afternoon of Halloween with leaves blowing and the whole thing, the setting of it, and it just kind of was this mundane thing, and then all of a sudden it starts escalating and it ramps up. I think that was done in a smart way. The sequels,
0: With Halloween coming up, and even though that was shot in California, they had to import leaves. You know?
1: Mm-hmm. Yeah,
0: the dead leaves. But that was a perfect representation of my Halloweens growing up. The afternoon.
1: Oh yeah.
0: And in the anticipation of and then the way the houses looked with the pumpkins and everything else was perfect.
1: Yeah.
0: But the point is, I'm not somebody who even in a fake way enjoys or get any type of enjoyment out of watching somebody get brutally murdered or killed in any way in a movie. I'm not.
1: Mm-hmm.
0: But I have watched, for example, I did watch the execution of Saddam Hussein when he was hanged, because remember they live streamed that. I did watch the execution of a few of the Americans who were decapitated by Al-Qaeda. I thought that everyone that said that you shouldn't be showing the falling man, from the World Trade Center, the people falling down, that it's not proper to show that. I also, early on, and then they censored it or whatever, but when Charlie Kirk was killed, I saw the up-close video.
1: Mm-hmm.
0: And it's horrific. And I just feel that as an adult, there are the Charlie Kirk thing. I didn't know that was, I was going to, that that's what it was going to be at that point. I didn't know it was going to be that close. And it was close.
1: Mm-hmm.
0: You know, the camera was probably as far away as I am to the wall over there. And so it's brutal. I mean, absolutely brutal to see that. And it was just on X, like 15 minutes after it happened, somebody had it. And I never saw that again. I didn't see it.
1: In fact, it was hard to avoid.
0: Yeah, well, you're right. It was hard.
1: You actually didn't have to look for it. It was everywhere.
0: Right. And there was one that was further away afterwards.
1: Yeah.
0: That was still brutal.
1: But the close-up one was repeated in my feed
0: for
1: a while.
0: I want to know. I'm an adult, and I want to know the brutality of our enemies.
1: Mm-hmm.
0: You know? I want to know that because it makes it crystal clear knowing the enemy that we face. And I think it's very important to know exactly what the philosophy and what the actions are of your enemies. Now, Nidal Hassan, we know what he did. There's no doubt he's guilty whatsoever. I don't know if I'll watch the execution or not. If it's live stream, I probably won't go out of my way, you know, to do it. And I get no enjoyment out of watching. I don't get any enjoyment out of watching anybody executed. There may be a sense of justice or relief for the family, but I don't get any joy out of seeing any human being killed, even if it's necessary in the criminal justice system to do it, which I believe in cases it is. I will get

0: get no thrill out of seeing somebody shot to death. But the fact is, I do believe that when the government is involved in any action, there should be transparency to the adults in our society. And I know the transparency they'll say is there's always witnesses to execution. So I guess the question would be, what is the degree of the transparency? That's the only thing that you're questioning. Hmm. It's like the death penalty to begin with. The people that say, well, I'm against, you know, normally I'm against the death penalty, but this guy, you know, for example, somebody who's, you know, a pedophile who kills a child. People will say, well, that's the exception to the rule of the death penalty. Well, no, you do believe in the death penalty. It's just your standard for the death penalty is different.
1: Mm-hmm.
0: But you still believe in the death penalty. It's not, oh, I don't believe in the death penalty, but this is the exception to the rule. No, then you believe in the death penalty. There are certain crimes that you believe should be punished by death. So that's how I look at it. Whether, I mean, I think there's a good question. If you show it publicly, will it? Because we do live in a country. I really haven't thought about it much why, but we live in a country where a lot of times people don't want to see, even if they're for the sausage, they don't want to see how it's made.
1: Mm-hmm.
0: They want it, but they don't want to watch it. And that's fine. You know, you don't have to, and the witnesses will let you know, but I also think that if you do want to know as an adult and you want that personal transparency, that the government does owe it to you.
1: Mm-hmm.
0: The question is, what is the degree?
1: Well, again, making it available doesn't make it mandatory.
0: No, it does not. No.
1: And if it's offering transparency, then it becomes the choice of the people, the individual. To witness or not. And you decide whether or not that's something that has value and meaning and is relevant to you. Remember
0: the crime.
1: Mm-hmm. Oh, I'll never forget.
0: And an enemy of the United States?
1: Yeah.
0: Whom brutally murdered 13 people.
1: Mm-hmm.
0: 13 soldiers and wounded 32 others back in 2009.
1: Mm-hmm.
0: Don't forget the crime.
1: Mm-hmm.
0: And so it was really interesting that, you know, anybody who would watch it is bloodthirsty. Not necessarily. In the things that I have watched, I wish I didn't have to watch it. But as an adult, I feel many times, you know, well, and the one thing about the Falling Man, I remember after that, there was a big controversy, and I forgot the newspaper shouldn't have showed it. The hell they shouldn't.
1: It was the reality of what was going on that day.
0: It was the reality of what the enemy of the United States, it was the result of their actions. It was the consequences of the terrorist attack on the World Trade Center. I'm an adult. I want to know that.
1: Mm-hmm.
0: And is there a terror in me? Yeah, and there should be a little bit. Because when I know that those people knew at some point that they may have to jump instead of being burned to death, I don't want to let that one go.
1: Yeah.
0: You know, I don't want, and the fact, you know, we can look at it modern day right now with Mandami supporting, you know, the Islamic Jihad, and that's what he does. There's mm-hmm. no difference. They believe the same thing. And it's like, don't you understand what they're about? And the reason that they go after Israel is because they feel the only defense they have is to say, without evidence, without the facts on the ground, that Israel is doing something worse than we would do, which, of course, is ridiculous. There is no facts to back it up. So I'm just, you know, I believe that the adults of society should be able to see what the government does. I have no control how anybody reacts. You know, somebody may watch the shooting of Nidal Hassan and cheer. I've got no control over that. People are their own individuals. It's the point that do you have a right as an adult in a society, in a free society, to see the consequences of our enemies and our reaction to it? And if I did watch it, I'm not, you know, if it happened to be on and I could do it, I'm not going to go out of my way to do it. But if it was on and I watched it, would it change my opinion of whether the death penalty was justified or not for him? And the question would be, no, as a rational, critical thinking adult, it wouldn't change it at all.
1: No. No, whether I witness it or not, it doesn't change the opinion.
0: Right. Right. And do I basically trust the system that exists today where, you know, they bring the witnesses in? And I think we know that they're not trying to hide anything after seeing what happened in Tennessee.
1: Yeah.
0: When it comes to the death penalty.
1: Right. And that botched execution also does not change my opinion.
0: Of the death
1: penalty.
0: Right.
1: The death penalty.
0: Right.
1: Whatsoever.
0: Right.
1: You can talk about methods. You could talk about changing protocol. You could talk about a number of things. You can talk about other botched executions. You can have the discussion. Doesn't change my mind about the death penalty. It doesn't. And, you know, I mean, she's walking around and the lawyer says she's kind of out of it, kind of got a foggy brain and the whole thing, and she's angry and all of that, and there's going to be a lot in the media that's going to be, you know, going forward, portrayed about, you know, what should we do about this, and this is one reason to abolish the death penalty. Actually, it's not. It isn't.
0: And yes, I do know the arguments out there. I haven't been able to get the legal papers yet that actually the legal precedent in the military is no public executions.
1: Mm-hmm.
0: And so there may be a lawsuit based on that. I've seen that argument made. I haven't actually read where that exists yet.
1: Yeah, right.
0: So, but I do know that argument. Mm-hmm. And it is an argument. Yeah, it is an argument that, well, no, if it's against the law, if Congress has made it a law, or is it a rule that the Pentagon put together or the arm or whatever,
1: yeah,
0: we'll find out.
1: Mm-hmm.
0: We are Red Eye Radio.
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0: Jerry McNamara. You know, I was reading an article from Reuters about the execution of Nidal Hassan, which I think is December 3rd is what it's scheduled for right now, and whether it should be live streamed. And he said, look, the Supreme Court, this was it Eugene Fidel, a lawyer, author, military law expert, lectures at Yale, and said, you know, this has never been adjudicated or, you know, by the Supreme Court. They've never looked at this. Supreme Court might say, well, we allowed it back in 1790, public executions, so there is no law against it. Again, I did see some arguments saying, no, it's against the rules of the army. I don't know if that's the case or not. But we'll find out. We'll find out. But he would have to sue himself in federal court to stop it.
1: Right.
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4: They just gave out the Nobel Peace Prize. I'm Dave Anthony, Fox News. The winner, Navi Pillay, a former judge of the International Court of Justice and the ex-leader of the United Nations Human Rights Council, an organization President Trump withdrew the U.S. from last year. The Nobel Committee chair just said this about Pillay.
5: She provides substance, direction, and motivation for peace conferences in their modern form.
4: And Navi Pillay is 85 years old and from South Africa.
6: Wow. Firstly, at this venue, your applause means a great deal to me. Really did. You know, you don't want to receive an award, prize, or anything unless the public agrees that you deserve this.
4: Democrats are speaking out against War Secretary Pete Hegseth's plan to make an execution by a U.S. military firing squad public. Senator Chris Murphy's calling it disgusting.
7: The December execution of Nidal Hassan will be live-streamed, the Pentagon says. Hassan was convicted of killing 13 people and injuring dozens more in a mass shooting at Fort Hood in Texas in 2009. Hassan, who was an Army psychiatrist at the time, said the shooting was an attempt to prevent soldiers from deploying to Afghanistan to kill Muslims.
4: Fox's Jared Halpern. There's new anti-ICE anger, this time in New York City after a shooting in an immigration enforcement operation.
8: ICE operates with impunity. that they sow chaos and terror across our country.
4: Mayor Zoran Mamdani has hundreds of protesters gathered outside a hospital where a man here illegally with a criminal record is being treated after being shot.
9: DHS saying it occurred during a targeted operation when ICE agents surrounded the 28-year-old migrant's car and opened fire, injuring the man. A 5-year-old child inside the vehicle was not hurt. ICE has not revealed exactly what led to the shooting.
4: Fox's Chandler Painter, they're getting ready for a hurricane from Florida's panhandle to Mississippi. ES now Category 2 with 110-mile-an-hour wind forecast to hit tonight. 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

0: Hey, it's Kennedy. 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
2: The U.S. will not attack Iran before the November elections. President Trump posted that on Truth Social after reports he was considering a new round of bombing. The president wrote U.S. sanctions and a naval blockade of Iran's ports remain in place. A warship that had a long deployment has finally gotten back home, ending a long time at sea for thousands of American troops.
3: After months supporting U.S. military operations against Iran, the USS Abraham Lincoln returning to the San Diego Bay as dozens of sailors stood atop the aircraft carrier. The Lincoln left last November bound for the Pacific, but was redirected to the Middle East after the U.S. and Israel launched the conflict with Iran in February. Relieved by the USS George Washington in late August, the Lincoln began its journey home. Its record-long deployment of 265 uninterrupted days at sea, drawing national attention amid reports of psychological stress among the crew and severe supply shortages. The Navy revealing among the first to disembark were 64 fathers meeting their babies for the first time. Kristen Goodwin, Fox News.
2: As the price of oil drops about 1% this morning, on Wall Street, stock futures are rising, coming off a mixed day when the Dow gained 51 points, but the NASDAQ dropped 345. In the baseball playoffs, the Guardians stay alive.
4: Ramirez, deep drive, right field, way back.
2: Jose Ramirez homered and drove in three runs, leading Cleveland past the Chicago White Sox 9-5 on TBS, forcing a Game 5 finale in that series tomorrow night. The winner advances to play Tampa Bay in the American League Championship Series. Tampa Bay's NFL team got its first win of the season.
5: A little floater that's taken there and to the end zone. Yes! Irving for the touchdown.
2: Bucky Irving scored two TDs, leading the Buccaneers past the Dallas Cowboys 24-16 on Amazon Prime Video, kicking off Week 5. I'm Dave Anthony. This is Fox News.
6: 48-year-old Leonard Torres has been officially charged with murder in the death of a Colorado woman whose body was found behind a garage in the Hamlet neighborhood at the first of the month. The body of 31-year-old Faith Smith was discovered after investigators were notified a woman from Colorado had been killed and was buried somewhere in Amarillo. Information provided by an informant led to Torres being found. He has now been charged with evading arrest, aggravated assault with a deadly weapon, and murder. Comptroller Don Huffines is trying to lower the cost of health care in Texas by getting rid of a sales tax charged on electronic medical records. Experts say this is a positive move.
7: This provides more certainty and clarity for health care providers, patients.
6: Attorney Will Ledoux with the Texas firm Holland & Knight says it's not just patients who pay this tax. Doctors often taxed for pulling up the chart of a patient sitting right in front of them. For KGNZ News, I'm Michael J. Stevens.
8: Well, so far this week, we've just kind of kicked back, enjoyed some nice, quiet, and comfortable autumn weather, and looks like that trend continues on into the weekend. It's next week that the weather will likely turn active again. But today, we're looking at sunny skies, the wind only about 10 to 15 miles per hour. We should push up, looks like, into the low 80s. For the evening hours, quiet weather. Should be clear, and overnight tonight will drop to 54. Tomorrow looks great, a high temperature in the low 80s. Your first alert forecast from News Channel 10, I'm Doppler Dave. KGNC.
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1: Is Texas Ag Today, the number one source for the latest news in Texas agriculture. The largest and most experienced farm news team in the Lone Star State covers it all. From the piney woods of East Texas to the rocky ranges of the Trans-Pecos, and from the Panhandle down to the Rio Grande Valley. Here's today's top stories.
10: Changes are coming to the crop mix in Randall County. I'm James Hunt, and we'll talk about that on Texas Ag Today.
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0: Modern Rodeo is underway in Waco. I'm Tom Nicoletti, and I'll have more about the Doorways to Agriculture interactive exhibit at the fair that is attracting people to learn more about the food, fiber, and fuel production system. That's ahead on Texas Ag Today.
1: USDA and the Federal Trade Commission have launched a public inquiry into issues with agricultural equipment manufacturing and distribution. I'm Jessica Domel, and we'll have that story coming up on Texas Ag Today.
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3: Hello, Texas. Why don't you jump on in with me and buckle up? We're going to take a ride around the Lone Star State as we cover the most important industry in this greatest state in the nation, Texas agriculture. Be sure to hold on tight because it all starts right now. Recent rains were too late to do much good for the cotton crop here in Texas and across the Cotton Belt. In fact, the rain has damaged cotton bolls that are open. The overall condition of the crop is going down across the nation, according to USDA's Brad Rippey.
4: Cotton condition, seeing just a small deterioration in overall condition for the week ending October 4th. The crop is sitting now at 33% good to excellent, down 2 points from last week. 37% very poor to poor. That is up 2 percentage points from last week. Most of the concern earlier related to drought, now becoming, at least in the last few days, some of the wet weather. Across the southern Great Plains, Oklahoma cotton currently 63% very poor to poor. Texas top producer, 54% very poor to poor. And then in Kansas, 43%. So that's the main area we continue to watch for concerns for the cotton condition.
3: Here's the Texas numbers again. Only 15% of our crop that's left to harvest is rated good to excellent, 31% rated fair, and as Rippey mentioned, a big 49%, half of the crop, rated poor to very poor. Now, cotton harvest is moving forward, but Rippey says the rain has slowed it down in some places.
4: Cotton harvest advancing to 23% complete by October 4th. That's ahead of the five-year average of 21%. We always see a wide range of harvest numbers. Oklahoma has not yet begun harvest. That's starting to fall just a little behind schedule. 4% would be the five-year average. Obviously, rain playing into those numbers in the last couple of weeks. But then all the way up to 48% harvested now in Louisiana and 40% in Mississippi, where there was wide open weather for much of the week. We did see some very rapid harvest progress, advancing 17 percentage points during the week to that 40% in Mississippi, also advancing 17 percentage points from 13 to 30% harvested in Arkansas, where it was much later in the week when the windows of good weather started to close down a little bit.
3: Here in Texas, our cotton harvest stands at 35% complete. That's 5 points ahead of the 30% five-year average pace. With cattle prices dropping into the fall, should producers look at livestock risk protection insurance? Texas A&M livestock marketing economist David Anderson says, well, you should have had that already in place.
5: But, you know, I think what's happened in the last 2 months, and this has happened, it happened last year a couple of times with big declines in cattle prices, particularly on the futures market. I think it just highlights that prices are volatile. There's lots of news announcements. There's lots of these different things. And where this volatility happens, you know, that might suggest if that keeps you up at night or if that helps, you know, your banker sleep. I think that's a pretty good tool to investigate to see if it might help you.
3: Texas A&M's David Anderson.
6: Changes are coming to the crop mix in Randall County. James Hunt reports from the Panhandle.
7: As we talked about yesterday, urban sprawl in the Amarillo Canyon area is taking away a lot of what has been agricultural land in Randall County, but there remains a lot of land to be farmed there. However, Extension Agent J.D. Ragland believes significant change is coming in terms of which crops will be grown in Randall County. And the big reason? Like so many other locations in the Texas High Plains, Randall County has increasing challenges with water.
8: In Randall County, we have limited irrigation, and most of those producers are not going to look at concentrating those acres anymore in high input crops such as corn or cotton. I see less of that on the irrigation side. If they do have some irrigation, they're going to be looking at what I'd call more specialty type production, and that being maybe sorghum seed production. Also, silage is always always going to be a need on the irrigated acres because we have such a great opportunity to provide that silage at our dairies around here and our feed yards. But past that, on the dry land side, I see less cotton acres unless we just have moisture where it looks like moisture will be advantageous on the dry land side for cotton. In Randall County, I see most of our dry land just sticking to grain sorghum. It's less risky. It has a shorter growing window and there's less input costs. So that's kind of what I see futuristically for ag here in Randall County.
7: That's Randall County Extension Agent J.D. Ragland. I'm James Hunt on the Texas Farm Bureau Radio Network.
6: The Heart of Texas Fair and Rodeo are underway in Waco. Tom Nicoletti checks in with the event organizers.
0: The Heart of Texas Fair and Rodeo is underway in Waco. People can enjoy the many attractions and fun at the Extraco Event Center. One of those attractions is Doorways to Agriculture, an interactive display that explains where food and fiber come from and the role farmers and ranchers play in that production. Doorways to Agriculture is an exhibit of the Texas Farm Bureau, and coordinating that program at the fair is Kendall King. She is TFB Outreach Coordinator. And Kendall, Doorways to Agriculture is certainly something that people can learn a lot about agriculture when they stop by, right?
9: Doorways to Agriculture is a great exhibit where we get to connect consumers and students to where their food, fiber, and fuel comes from, and further highlighting our Texas farmers and ranchers that do so much for us.
0: In doing so, that can be done with videos and interactive games and demonstrations that go a long way in teaching people about what farmers and ranchers do for their daily occupation to provide food and fiber, not only to Texas, but the country and the world. And so in doing all of this, there will be a number of school tours coming through Doorways to Agriculture. Talk about that.
9: Yes, we're excited that we get to be part of the school tour program at the Heart of Texas Fair and Rodeo. October 13th through 15th, we'll welcome in elementary age students each morning and get to show them videos on our Texas farmers and ranchers. And we'll have a cotton gin demonstration to further make the connection of where their fiber comes from. Lots of students don't have the on-farm connection that many of us maybe at Texas Farm Bureau have. And so it's a great opportunity to bring a little bit of the farm to these urban areas.
0: That is Kendall King. She is Texas Farm Bureau Outreach Coordinator. The Heart of Texas Fair and Rodeo in Waco runs through October 18th. I'm Tom Nicoletti with the Texas Farm Bureau Radio Network.
6: USDA and the Federal Trade Commission have launched a public inquiry into issues with agricultural equipment manufacturing and distribution. Jessica Domel has the story.
10: The Federal Trade Commission and the U.S. Department of Agriculture are now accepting comments on issues affecting agriculture equipment manufacturing and distribution markets. USDA and the FTC have launched a joint public inquiry into the issues and potential anti-competitive conduct. The FTC says it is part of their ongoing efforts to preserve competition in the agricultural industry. FTC Chairman Andrew Ferguson said farmers have a hard enough job as it is. They shouldn't have to overcome artificial service barriers to keep their farm machinery running or pay inflated prices for critical equipment. He said farmers shouldn't suffer retaliation for fixing their own equipment or shopping around for better prices. The FTC-USDA inquiry reportedly seeks to address the growing number of complaints received by USDA that farmers face barriers to acquiring agricultural equipment and the services required to keep the equipment in operation. The agency seeks comments on any relevant business models, policies, agreements, or contractual terms. They're also looking for firsthand experiences or documented cases of restrictions, penalties, or retaliation. And they're accepting comments on broader competitive implications, like how these practices may impact pricing, market entry, innovation, farmer welfare, or rural economic resilience. Ferguson said everyone is invited to weigh in. He posted on X, "We especially want to hear from independent repair providers, farmers, or the manufacturing industry insiders willing to describe their firsthand experiences or provide documents." Comments will be accepted on regulations.gov through December 7th. There, simply search Agricultural Equipment Sector or the Texas Farm Bureau Radio Network. I'm Jessica Domel.
6: Coming up next,
11: preparations are underway for the Texas legislature to meet in January with lots of important issues to be discussed. Hello, I'm Barry Mahler, and I have the story in today's report.
6: And probiotics are promoted for horses. But do they really need them?
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3: 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We're going to be talking about things going on around Amarillo and the Panhandle for this weekend. I'll also have another Texas Rangers prize pack to give away. 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
4: He always wanted to be a rodeo clown, but he had to settle for being a radio clown. 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
5: Preparations are underway for the Texas legislature to meet in January. Barry Mahler says lawmakers will have their plates full in the upcoming session.
6: Finally, a break from the summer weather here in Texas and even some rain to renew our hopes. I realize it always gets hot in Texas, and this year didn't break any long-term records, but it's been a tough time to get around and do much of anything the last couple of months. The rain has or will set off a lot of farming across the state with grain drills running here on the rolling plains to try to get a wheat crop in the ground. But the summer has taken out a lot of the dryland cotton crop. That has us looking to next year to catch up. I'm actually attending a county commissioner's training session, briefing commissioners on the upcoming legislative session. This one is more interesting than most, and as much as, well, there's some real challenges in the November elections that could change who's making the decisions. But with that aside, we can still look forward to an active legislative year with several key discussions in front of us. Data centers and their presence in our state will be a hot topic among their need for water and electricity across the state. There'll also be discussions and possible action on giving county government zoning authority, much like cities, to better control what is built where. But actually coming up with a plan that would work for all 254 counties is going to be hard to come by. Property taxes are also expected to be visited and some relief sought for payers while still being able to fund the necessary services that they provide. Water will be high on the list with many ideas offered to get water from where it's abundant to where it's short. Discussions on how to supply it to a growing population in Texas, well, I think that's going to be center stage. Of course, in the agriculture field, the New World screw worm will be addressed, even though the progress has been good in limiting its expansion so far. So we as producers must stay focused to help prevent the spread while the program expands and continues. There'll be many other issues that arise as some 8,000 bills are expected to be filed beginning right after the November election. We are reminded to get acquainted with our state reps and state senators prior to the session and express your thoughts on issues that affect us and the communities we live in. It's going to be an exciting 140 days beginning in January with outcomes affecting our lives. So stay tuned and we'll be watching the action. Reporting from the Rolling Plains of Texas, I'm Barry Mahler for Farm Bureau Roundup.
5: Probiotics are promoted for horses, but do they really need them? Dr. Bob Judd has more.
7: Probiotics are heavily promoted for use in horses, but some questions still remain about their efficacy. Haley Pfeiffer indicates in the horse publication that scientists have been finding out which supplements best help support a horse's digestive health, and some indicate postbiotics may be more effective than probiotics. Dr. Tiffany Hall from Haggard Equine indicated that a healthy gut microbiome plays an important role in your horse's health. These supplements are confusing, as prebiotics are not microbes, but are non-digestible fibers found in hay, oats, beet pulp, and psyllium that feed the beneficial microorganisms in the horse's hindgut. In contrast, probiotics contain live microorganisms, and these must meet strict scientific criteria containing identified live strains in adequate amounts and demonstrating proven health benefits. Dr. Hall indicates by those standards, no equine products are currently sold in the United States meet the definition established by the International Scientific Association for probiotics and prebiotics. I want to say that again. No probiotic equine products sold in the United States meet the standards of proof demonstrating health benefits required by this association. It is okay to feed them as long as you realize this fact. Postbiotics provide beneficial compounds typically produced during microbial fermentation. And since postbiotics do not rely on living organisms, postbiotics provide greater stability than probiotics. In adult horses, probiotics appear safe, but evidence supporting effectiveness is lacking. In multiple studies in foals, those receiving probiotics experienced higher rates of diarrhea than those not receiving probiotics. I'm Dr. Bob Judd. 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
11: We are on the line with Benny Cox from Producers in Cargyle, San Angelo. We had a sheep and goat sale. Benny, how did it go?
12: Well, it's the second week in a row. Kind of thought we'd have 3,500 again. This week we had 4,050 right up next door to what we had last week. Still not selling any wool type lambs that would go to a feedlot if they do that. These slaughter lambs sold awful good. They were $20 to $30 higher. Kid goats were firmed to as much as $15 higher. On these slaughter ewes, they sold a little higher, kind of $3 to $5 higher. Slaughter dams selling a range from $120 to $2, and those $2 ones would be some real smooth, open type nannies, just not barren type. But the majority of them kind of selling that $154 to $170. Your slaughter billies from $180 to $265. Looking at what the slaughter lambs, the lighter end of those slaughter lambs bring from $280 all the way up to $4. Your heavier weights from $260 to $360. Some of your feeder kids or lambs sold up to as high as $450. On your slaughter ewes, $120 to $230. Mostly $130 to $154. And those selling over $2 would be, again, would be those barren-looking things. They look like they didn't have a lamb in them, and they're probably yearlings. Some of them might have been closer to a two-year-old. The kid goats, anywhere from $3 to $4.10, but mostly $3.39 to $3.98. With a few show prospects up to as high as $5.50.
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10: 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I'm Larry Marble. 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
13: Live cattle traded mostly lower again Thursday as traders were awaiting more support to move higher. October live cattle up 27 cents to 221.87. December live cattle down 22 cents to 223.55. Feeder cattle followed live cattle lower. October feeder cattle down 12 cents to 338.02. November

0: per feeder cattle down 92 cents to $334.87. October lean hogs down $1.10 to $75.82. December lean hogs down 50 cents to $68.60. October Class 3 milk down a dime to $14.99. November Class 3 milk up 30 cents to $16.14 a hundredweight. December cotton down 9 points to $79.94. March cotton down 9 points to $83.03. Corn traded lower Thursday due to harvest pressure and a stronger U.S. dollar. Corn traders are also awaiting the release of Friday's WASDE report and the crop production report. December corn down 1 3/4 to 500 1/4. March corn down 1 3/4 to 515 1/4. May corn down 2 to 522 1/4. December hard red winter wheat down 2 1/4 to 736 1/4. March hard red winter wheat down 3 to 749. May hard red winter wheat down 3 3/4 to 753 1/4. November crude oil up $3.21 to $91.49 a barrel. December crude oil up $3.18 to $90.73. November natural gas down 4 cents to $3.15. December natural gas down 2 cents to $3.49. Now for more on today's energy and financial markets, here's economist Tim Snyder with Matador Economics.
1: Let's start with three numbers and one fragile recovery. Yesterday, we were talking about market relief. Today, we're seeing just how quickly that relief can disappear. Three numbers tell the story. 7, 25%, and $105. First, 7. According to Reuters, just 7 commodity vessels passed through the Strait of Hormuz on Tuesday. That's the fewest level since July. Second, 25%. That's approximately how much offshore crude production in the Gulf of America has been shut down ahead of Hurricane Isaias. And third, $105. That's where Brent crude climbed today as renewed supply concerns pushed energy prices higher. Together, those numbers are putting pressure on financial markets. Equities are retreating while the 10-year Treasury yield remains near 5.33%, adding to borrowing costs and inflation concerns. Technology stocks are particularly sensitive right now to those particular pressures, especially with another corporate earnings season approaching. But there's encouraging news from Texas. The Texas Stock Exchange welcomed 4 major energy-related primary listings this week, representing nearly $100 billion in combined market capitalization. That's a significant milestone for Y'all Street. Here's today's bottom line. The world's energy transportation system has demonstrated remarkable resilience. Saudi Arabia is moving more crude oil through alternative routes. Energy inventories remain available, and retail fuel prices have shown some signs of improvement. Those are genuine positives. But renewed tanker attacks near the Strait of Hormuz, hurricane disruptions, elevated borrowing costs, and other geopolitical threats remind us that the recovery remains fragile. Yesterday, the market showed some relief, but today's a new day. We have new challenges to face down, a new risk to manage, and a hurricane to watch over the next couple of days. So remember that a fragile recovery means conditions are more favorable in the short run, and it also means there's more work to be done in the long run. For the Texas Farm Bureau Radio Network, I'm economist Tim Snyder.
0: Well, that wraps up our look at the markets and this edition of Texas Ag Today. We hope you join us next time for the latest news in Texas agriculture. I'm Jessica Dolmel. Y'all have a good day.
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0: They just gave out the Nobel Peace Prize. I'm Dave Anthony, Fox News. The winner, Navi Pillay, a former judge of the International Court of Justice and the ex-leader of the United Nations Human Rights Council, an organization President Trump withdrew the U.S. from last year. The Nobel Committee chair just said this about Pillay.
1: She provides substance, direction, and motivation for peace conferences in their modern form.
0: Navi Pillay is 85 years old and from South Africa.
2: Wow. Firstly, at this venue, your applause means a great deal to me. Really did. You know, you don't want to receive an award prize or

0: anything unless the public agrees that you deserve this.
1: Democrats are speaking out against War Secretary Pete Hegseth's plan to make an execution by a U.S. military firing squad public. Senator Chris Murphy's calling it disgusting.
2: The December execution of Nidal Hassan will be live-streamed, the Pentagon says. Hassan was convicted of killing 13 people and injuring dozens more in a mass shooting at Fort Hood in Texas in 2009. Hassan, who was an Army psychiatrist at the time, said the shooting was an attempt to prevent soldiers from deploying to Afghanistan to kill Muslims.
1: Fox's Jared Halpern. There's new anti-ICE anger, this time in New York City after a shooting in an immigration enforcement operation.
3: ICE operates with impunity, that they sow chaos and terror across our country.
1: Mayor Zohran Mamdani, as hundreds of protesters gathered outside a hospital where a man here illegally with a criminal record is being treated after being shot.
4: DHS saying it occurred during a targeted operation when ICE agents surrounded the 28-year-old migrant's car and opened fire, injuring the man. A 5-year-old child inside the vehicle was not hurt. ICE has not revealed exactly what led to the shooting.
1: Fox's Chandler Painter, they're getting ready for a hurricane from Florida's panhandle to Mississippi. ESIES now Category 2 with 110 miles on our wind forecast to hit tonight. 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
1: The U.S. will not attack Iran before the November elections. President Trump posted that on Truth Social after reports he was considering a new round of bombing. The president wrote U.S. sanctions and a naval blockade of Iran's ports remain in place. A warship that had a long deployment has finally gotten back home, ending a long time at sea for thousands of American troops.
17: After months supporting U.S. military operations against Iran, the USS Abraham Lincoln returning to the San Diego Bay as dozens of sailors stood atop the aircraft carrier. The Lincoln left last November bound for the Pacific, but was redirected to the Middle East after the U.S. and Israel launched the conflict with Iran in February. Relieved by the USS George Washington in late August, the Lincoln began its journey home. Its record-long deployment of 265 uninterrupted days at sea, drawing national attention amid reports of psychological stress among the crew and severe supply shortages. The Navy revealing among the first to disembark were 64 fathers meeting their babies for the first time. Kristen Goodwin, Fox News.
1: As the price of oil drops about 1% this morning, on Wall Street, stock futures are rising, coming off a mixed day when the Dow gained 51 points, but the Nasdaq dropped 345. In the baseball playoffs, the Guardians stay alive.
18: Ramirez, deep drive, right field, way back.
1: Jose Ramirez homered and drove in three runs, leading Cleveland past the Chicago White Sox 9-5 on TBS, forcing a Game 5 finale in that series tomorrow night. The winner advances to play Tampa Bay in the American League Championship Series. Tampa Bay's NFL team got its first win of the season.
19: A little floater that's taken there and to the end zone. Yes! Irving for the touchdown.
1: Bucky Irving scored two TDs, leading the Buccaneers past the Dallas Cowboys 24-16 on Amazon Prime Video, kicking off Week 5. I'm Dave Anthony. This is Fox News.

0: Good morning. Today is Friday, October 9th. Welcome to Newsday Amarillo. I'm Tim Butler in the Citizens Bank studios of KGNC. Coming up in this half hour in local news, a three-car crash in Dallam County killed a Dalhart man. In Texas news, Pete Hegseth says the firing squad execution of the Fort Hood mass shooter will be live streamed. And health experts recommending no screens for kids during mealtime. We will have those stories and more coming up.
1: Not expecting any major weather changes today, so if you've been happy with the weather so far this week, today another nice day. Starting off cool, will be partly cloudy for the afternoon, headed for the low 80s. With your first alert forecast from News Channel 10, I'm Doppler Day.
0: 59 degrees at 537. The Texas Department of Public Safety is reporting that 70-year-old Robert Spielman of Dalhart was killed in a crash involving three vehicles on U.S. Highway 54 around 9:30 Tuesday morning. It happened when Gary Nelson, age 81, of Dalhart, was towing a pickup with his truck and came up on the back of a semi. Nelson took action to avoid hitting the semi, causing the truck he was towing to fishtail. 32-year-old Chance Massey was in the truck being towed. Both trucks then traveled in the opposite lanes of U.S. 54, where they were struck by a truck driven by Mr. Spielman. Gary Nelson was transported to Coon Memorial Hospital in Dalhart with minor injuries. Chance Massey was transported to Northwest Texas Hospital here in Amarillo with serious injuries. Mr. Spielman was taken to Coon Memorial Hospital in Dalhart, where he was later pronounced dead. Randall County Sheriff's arrested 31-year-old Joseph Patrick Garcia Wednesday morning at 6:53 for assault on a family or household member with a previous conviction and a federal detainer. Deputies took Joel Patrick Davis, age 55, into custody Wednesday at 12:46 for a federal hold. RCSO arrested 40-year-old Joe Lewis Archuleta Wednesday at 1:23 p.m., also on a federal hold, and sheriffs arrested Jermaine J. Jones, age 34, Wednesday at 2:14 p.m. for terroristic threat causing fear of imminent danger. Potter County sheriffs arrested 68-year-old Tyrone Coleman Harris Wednesday morning at 11:20 in the 500 block of South Fillmore for possession of a controlled substance, penalty group 1. Potter County Detention Center inmate Angelo Gabriel Welch, age 25, was charged Wednesday with racing on the highway. Bond was set at $1,500. 59 degrees at 5:40. Turning to Texas news, Secretary of War Pete Hegseth says the execution of Nadal Hassan by firing squad will be public. Mark Mayfield has more.
2: The former Army doctor killed 12 soldiers, one civilian, and an unborn baby in November of 2009 at Fort Hood in Texas. Hegseth told media outlet Human Events will make sure that people are able to watch it, that it's public, because people need to understand that there's serious consequences for these types of things. Hegseth recommended death by firing squad for Hassan, and President Trump approved the method. Hassan is set to be executed December the 3rd. I'm Mark Mayfield.
0: A Dallas man is under federal indictment for flying a drone into restricted airspace around Dallas Love Field and DFW International Airport. Puhan Jahar is charged with four counts of unauthorized operation of an unmanned aircraft in protected airspace. Jahar is accused of flying a drone into the runway exclusion zone at Love Field late at night on June 26th and doing the same thing the following night at DFW Airport. Federal agents arrested Jahar last month. He faces up to 8 years in federal prison if convicted. Lawyers for the man convicted of killing a Dallas rapper are seeking a new trial because of a juror who couldn't stay awake. Kewan White's defense team has filed a motion for a new trial because of jury misconduct. They claim a woman on the jury slept through most of the testimony during White's trial last month. Prosecutors say White was involved in a murder-for-hire plot that resulted in the 2020 shooting death of rapper MO3, whose legal name was Melvin Nobles. The judge has 75 days to issue a ruling on the request for a new trial. And that's a look at local and Texas news this half hour. You can always get more local news at KGNCAM.com.
1: Well, the last few days have been really nice and quiet across the High Plains. Very pleasant weather. It looks like we have more of that lined up. We're going to hold with quiet weather right on through the weekend. Your Friday forecast calling for mostly sunny skies, pretty light winds, and we'll see a high temperature up in the low 80s. Clear tonight, pleasant for football games, and then by tomorrow morning a low of 54. And then tomorrow, after a cool start, we'll have some sunshine and a high in the low 80s. Your first alert forecast from News Channel 10, I'm Doppler Day.
0: Checking the West Texas Mesonet site this morning, 57 in Adrian, 60 in Vega, 55 in Hereford. It is 56 in Dimmitt and Nazareth. No report from Tulia this hour, so we'll go over to Vigo Park. They are 55. 58 in Silverton, 64 in Childress, 64 in Claude. It is 65 in Canadian this hour, 65 in Borger, 56 in Canyon, 55 at Pantex, and we are 59 here at the KGNC studios on Olson Boulevard. KGNC News Time is 5:43.
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0: 59 degrees. Doppler Dave says we're going to a high of 83 later on today and should be nice weather for the weekend. In fact, probably today's my day to get out and mow the lawn. It has grown up quite a bit since the rains we had 2 weeks ago and last week, so need to get that done. Let's do a traffic check for you this morning. Don't forget various lane closures in both directions on I-40 from Ross to Washington Street. Also, various lane closures in both directions of State Loop 335 from Georgia to Bell. And I noticed last night coming back from the Chamber Barbecue, construction going on at 34th and Wimberley. So watch out for that area. It's down to one lane in each direction right there at the Wimberley Street intersection with 34th. That's kind of a funny intersection because the north side is at one area and then the south side is at a little jog another area over there. So watch out for that this morning on your morning commute. Also, don't forget they're doing work on the Hughes-Adams Bridge, and that may be some delays this morning. Traffic should be a little bit lower this morning. School is out in both Amarillo and Canyon today, and so we won't have that school traffic going on out there, but let's check the TxDOT traffic cameras. I'm at I-27 in Hillside on the south side of town. North and southbound traffic moving smoothly. More northbound traffic at this time. And then we will go out to I-40 and Sonsi. Light traffic at that area. It's all moving very smoothly. I-40 and Western, same story there. More westbound or eastbound than westbound traffic at this hour. Over to I-40 and Van Buren. Everything seems to be moving very smoothly. And then let's see if this camera will load. Yeah, there it is. I-40 over the Santa Fe Railroad tracks. It looks like everything is moving smoothly at this time, and then we will go out to I-40 and Grand. East and westbound traffic moving smoothly there, and then out to I-40 and Lakeside. And as there usually is this time of morning, more eastbound traffic there on I-40 at Lakeside, and lots of traffic exiting off of I-40 to Lakeside this morning. So keep that in mind on your morning commute today. Hey, did you hear about this? A health expert is advising not to let children use screens during mealtime. Mark Mayfield has more.
13: Margarita Shook with the Cleveland Clinic says that eating while distracted does not help kids learn hunger cues because they're focused on the tablet. Shook says without screens, children have an easier time learning about what's on their plate, how it tastes and smells, and deciding when they are hungry. In addition, she says an added benefit is that children will talk more to parents and siblings during meals without screens. I'm Mark Mayfield.
0: All right. Well, when I was a kid, we didn't have screens, didn't have an iPhone or an iPad or anything like that. We read the cereal boxes. I mean, you had to do that, had to see what was going on the cereal box. All right, sports is coming up next. Not a good night for the Dallas Cowboys. 59 degrees, KGNC News Time is 5:50.
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5: degrees at 5:52. 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Texas hosts Oklahoma in the Cotton Bowl in Dallas for the Red River rivalry. Texas A&M visits Missouri, and Houston is at Kansas State. Texas Tech, SMU, TCU, and Baylor all on bye weeks. 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Our pregame coverage begins at 6:30 here on KGNC. NASCAR Cup Series postseason makes a stop in North Carolina this weekend. The drivers battle in the Bank of America 400 at Charlotte Motor Speedway on Sunday. Chase Briscoe hopes to build on his South Point 400 win in Vegas last weekend. He sits in the Chase standings, while Kyle Larson leads the pack. Denny Hamlin, Christopher Bell, Joey Logano, and Ryan Blaney round out the top five. Jacob Bridgman is sitting atop the leaderboard after the first round of the Bay Current Classic at Yokohama Country Club in Japan. Bridgman is leading the field by one stroke after shooting an 8-under 63. Jordan Smith is second at 7-under. The Dallas Cowboys were upset by the Tampa Bay Buccaneers 24-16 last night at AT&T Stadium in Arlington. Dak Prescott went 24 of 42 for more than 300 yards, one TD, and two tipped interceptions. He says he needed to be better.
6: They did a good job, taking the rest of the first quarter away, and then when we got the ball, they heated us up, missed the protection here or there, missed a throw.
5: Dallas is now 2-3 on the season and visit the Green Bay Packers coming up on Sunday, October 18th. That's a look at sports this morning. 59 degrees, KGNC News Time is 5:55.
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10: 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But Zoom calls usually are not. Look for the better airlines to take action soon. I hope so. 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
11: 59 degrees, Doppler Dave says. We're going to a high of 83 later on. Hey, beautiful day yesterday for the Chamber Barbecue. Just want to say a good morning to everyone that I met out there. A lot of people came by our booth and got some cobbler. Spicy Mike's Barbecue Haven fixed up some peach and apple cobbler that we were serving out there and had a great time and saw a lot of people. All right, hope you can stick around next hour. We will have the latest news for you. Also next hour, a Texas Rangers prize pack with an All for Texas pullover jersey and a Jack Leiter bobblehead will be up for grabs about 6:25. So stay close for that. Thanks for tuning in this morning. It's 6 o'clock.
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14: Anti-ICE anger rages in New York City. I'm Dave Anthony, Fox News.
15: We know that ICE is rotten to its core.
14: Mayor Zoran Mamdani calls yesterday's shooting during an enforcement operation an outrage, and it led to big protests.
16: Around 300 protesters gathered outside the New York hospital last night where a criminal illegal migrant from the Dominican Republic was recovering after being shot by ICE agents earlier in the day. Those anti-ICE protesters at times clashing with police, some blocking federal vehicles. At least five were arrested.
14: Adding to the anger, the man's five-year-old son was in the car when agents opened fire, but the boy was not hurt. Fox's Chandley Painter also reports.
16: In a statement, DHS says the injured man has ties to the violent Trinitarios gang and that he has a prior grand larceny conviction and a history of other arrests.
14: Democrats are also upset over the plan at the Pentagon to make public Nadal Hassan's planned execution in December, live streaming Hassan being put to death by firing squad for a 2009 attack at Fort Hood in Texas, where he murdered 13 people and wounded 32. They handed out the Nobel Peace Prize this morning to a judge at the International Court of Justice.
17: We need people of courage, vision, and determination, qualities that Navi Pillay demonstrates in her work on the bench.
14: Nobel Committee Chair Jorgen Vatni Friedness, in accepting the Peace Prize, Pillay, who is 85, said,
18: "You can imagine how surprised I was. Why would you need courage to speak the truth? You interpret the law, you look at all the facts."
14: They're getting ready for a hurricane on the Gulf Coast.
19: If you're on Pensacola Beach, your evacuations are already be underway.
14: Pensacola Mayor D.C. Reeves Isaias is a Category 2 hurricane, the first in the Atlantic this year, and it's forecast to hit tonight into early tomorrow from the Florida Panhandle into Alabama and Mississippi. 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

0: More than 9 months after the U.S. military raid in Venezuela captured leader Nicolas Maduro and his wife and put them in jail in New York, they face new charges.
1: American prosecutors accuse former Venezuelan President Nicolas Maduro and his wife Celia Flores of suppressing political enemies with torture. James McDonald, U.S. attorney for the Southern District of New York, told reporters the new indictment against them alleges unthinkable conduct.
2: Murder and threats to murder victims' families, electric shock, asphyxiation, starvation.
1: The two are already facing drug trafficking charges after they were seized from their home in Caracas. They've pleaded not guilty to that. Flores is to be arraigned on the new charges October 15th. Maduro's arraignment hasn't been scheduled yet. Jill Nato, Fox News.
0: On Wall Street, stock futures are rising a little for the Dow, more than 200, though, for the NASDAQ. In the baseball playoffs, the Guardians win to stay alive.
3: Ramirez, deep drive, right field, way back.
0: A home run for the Cleveland Guardians by Jose Ramirez, helping power the team to a 9-5 win over the Chicago White Sox on TBS. They'll play the finale in that series tomorrow night. The winner advances to play Tampa Bay for the American League Championship. And Tampa Bay's NFL team finally got a win on Thursday Night Football.
4: Tampa Bay came into this game with an 0-4 record and with undrafted rookie quarterback Jalen Daniels making his second career start. But he got some help from running back Bucky Irving.
5: First and goal. Here's your man again. Into the end zone. Irving for the touchdown.
4: The call on Prime Video. Irving finished with two total touchdowns on the night as the Bucs hang on to win it 24-16 for their first win of the season.
0: Fox's Tony Genualdo. The Dallas Cowboys are now 2-3. I'm Dave Anthony. This is Fox News.

0: Good morning. Today is Friday, October 9th. Welcome to another half hour of Newsday Amarillo. I'm Tim Butler in the Citizens Bank studios of KGNC. Coming up in this half hour, Leonard Torres has been charged with murder, the murder of a Colorado woman. In Texas news, a couple is facing child abuse charges. On a happier note, coming up at about 6:25, we will give away a Texas Rangers prize pack with an All for Texas pullover jersey and a Jack Leiter bobblehead. So stay close for all of that in this half hour.
1: We sure have a nice morning across the area. Looks like a great Friday forecast, partly cloudy, fairly light winds, and comfortable temperatures. We're heading up into the low 80s. Looks like clear skies going for football tonight. Your first alert forecast from News Channel 10. I'm Doppler Dave.
0: 58 degrees at 6:07.
2: 48-year-old Leonard Torres has been officially charged with murder in the death of a Colorado woman whose body was found behind a garage in the Hamlet neighborhood at the first of the month. The body of 31-year-old Faith Smith was discovered after investigators were notified a woman from Colorado had been killed and was buried somewhere in Amarillo. Information provided by an informant led to Torres being found. He has now been charged with evading arrest.

0: past aggravated assault with a deadly weapon, and murder. For KGNC News, I'm Michael J. Stevens.
1: Texas District 13 Representative Ronnie Jackson announced Wednesday that West Texas A&M University has been awarded $9.75 million in federal funding through the U.S. Department of Agriculture's National Institute of Food and Agriculture to support construction of a Center for Beef Cattle Research and Innovation. NIFA awarded the grant through its Research Facilities Act program. The federal award requires dollar-for-dollar match with $4.875 million coming from Texas A&M University System and another $4.875 million from Texas Cattle Feeders Association, its members, West Texas A&M donors, and other sources. Together, the federal grant and matching funds bring the total investment for the project to $19.5 million. The Paul Engler College of Agriculture and Natural Sciences at West Texas A&M has established itself as a nationally recognized leader in beef cattle research. Approximately 25% of the nation's fed cattle are produced within 150 miles of the WT campus, placing West Texas A&M at the center of one of the nation's most significant cattle-producing regions. The Texas Panhandle is also the third-largest milk-producing region in the U.S., making the area a critical hub for both beef and dairy production. Randall County Sheriff's arrested 42-year-old Vance Andrew Hansen Wednesday evening at 6:42 for theft Class C. Bond was assessed at $500. Bond was set at $1,000 for Marty Ann Herrera, age 46, who was arrested by Randall County Wednesday at 7:04 for possession of drug paraphernalia and traffic offense Class C. Deputies arrested 34-year-old Gustavo Arjillo Wednesday at 7:24 for failure to control speed, disregarding a red light, failure to observe a stop sign, and two counts of display of expired license plates. Bond was set at $1,694. Randall County SO arrested Jesus David Salceda, age 35, Wednesday at 9:13 p.m. for two counts of aggravated sexual assault of a child, two counts of sexual assault of a child, speeding, and two counts of no car insurance. Bond was set at $465. 58 degrees at 6:11. Two Christian authors are facing felony charges in a Texas child abuse investigation. Fox's Kristen Goodwin has more.
2: An arrest affidavit from the Keene Police Department reveals 39-year-old Seth Michael Day is charged with injury to a child and sexual assault of a child, while his wife, 39-year-old Heather Marie Day, is charged with injury to a child by omission. The couple, who are Christian authors and public speakers, were booked into the Johnson County Jail. According to police, a 14-year-old alleged victim told officers she was sexually assaulted by Mr. Day, who then threw a cell phone at her face, causing cuts, bruises, and bleeding. While police allege Heather Day failed to intervene. Dallas's Fox 4 News reports the two bonded out of jail but are required to wear ankle monitors and are not permitted to leave the state of Texas. Kristen Goodwin, Fox News.
1: President Donald Trump is calling for a debate between Ken Paxton and James Tallarico, and Tallarico says he's ready. Trump appeared at a rally in San Antonio on Wednesday night to support Paxton's campaign as the GOP candidate for U.S. Senate. The president and Paxton poke fun at Tallarico's recent absence from the campaign trail because of a flu diagnosis. Trump called for Tallarico to show up for a debate, and Tallarico in an expose said the ball is now in Paxton's court. Tallarico has agreed to four debates, while Paxton hasn't yet accepted any debate invitations. That's a look at local and Texas news this half hour. 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
3: Well, so far this week, we've just kind of kicked back, enjoyed some nice, quiet, and comfortable autumn weather, and looks like that trend continues on into the weekend. It's next week that the weather will likely turn.

0: and active again. But today we're looking at sunny skies. The wind only about 10 to 15 miles per hour. We should push up, looks like, into the low 80s. For the evening hours, quiet weather. Should be clear, and overnight tonight we'll drop to 54. Tomorrow looks great, a high temperature in the low 80s. Your first alert forecast from News Channel 10, I'm Doppler Dave.
1: The coolest location I can find this morning on the West Texas Mesonet site is Muleshoe at 47 degrees. 52 in Dalhart, 58 in Dumas, 61 in Fritch, 56 in Pampa, 54 in Panhandle, 53 in Clarendon. It is 56 in Happy, 55 in Canyon, 56 at Baptist St. Anthony's Hospital, and we are 58 here at the KGNC studios on Olson Boulevard. Stay close, still to come in this half hour, going to give you an opportunity to win a Texas Rangers prize pack and an All for Texas It has the All for Texas pullover jersey and a Jack Leiter bobblehead. So keep it here. 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
0: 58 degrees. Well, we will have sports coming up here in a few minutes, and it's not pleasant if you're a Dallas Cowboys fan. So stay close for that, and also our Texas Rangers prize pack giveaway. Let's talk about some things going on. First, let's talk a little bit about the weather, because it has been gorgeous the past couple of days. Looks like it's going to stay that way right on through Monday. The Weather Service is saying 82. Doppler Dave is saying 83 today. Weather Service, 82 tomorrow, 85 on Sunday.

0: around 88 on Monday, Columbus Day. And then on Tuesday and Wednesday, we will have a chance for some showers and thunderstorms in the area. We thought yesterday those would come in maybe on Monday or Monday night. They pushed it back now till Tuesday and Wednesday and dropped the percentages down just a little bit. But get out and enjoy the weekend. I'm going to have to mow my lawn at some point later on this afternoon because it's really grown up from the rains we've had recently. All right, if you're looking for something to do this weekend, don't forget the Amarillo International Film Festival is going on at the Arts in the Sunset. It is today and tomorrow, and there are filmmakers from all over the world here in Amarillo for that, and you can go and view a whole bunch of films, even some that were produced right here in the Amarillo and Texas Panhandle area. So check that out at the Arts of the Sunset. Sherman Bass was in with us recently and talked about this and gave us all the information on it. If you want to see or listen to his interview, it's posted on our website at KGNCAM.com. Also, want to remind you that the Panhandle Breast Health Pretty in Pink is coming up tonight, beginning at 5:30 at the Amarillo National Bank Skyline Room, and they still have tickets available for this. You can get them through panhandlebreasthealth.org. Also, the Kind House Ukraine Bakery is having their 6th annual Ukrainian Thank You Dinner, and it's coming up on Sunday from 6 to 8 p.m. at the Arts in the Sunset. You can go by there and help them out. It is a minimum donation of $20, and if you want more information, get a hold of the Kind House Ukraine Bakery. Also, coming up tomorrow is the very first ever Amarillo Downtown Lions Club Oktoberfest Sausage Festival, and that'll be going on at the Polk Street Methodist Church, 14th and Polk, and runs from 11 a.m. to 2 p.m. Yesterday at the Chamber Barbecue, our booth was right next door to the Lions Club. Got a chance to talk to them for a little bit. By the way, tickets for the Sausage Festival, $15 at the door. Kids 5 and under eat free. They remind you to bring your old eyeglasses because they recycle those through many charities, and they have optometrists and opticians come in, and they get the prescription on the glasses and then redistribute those to people who need them. All right. Also this morning, today is a great anniversary. Today is the anniversary. It was 90 years ago today that the first electricity generated by the Hoover Dam flowed into the city of Los Angeles. Fox's Jessica Rosenthal has more on this historical moment.
1: Construction of the Hoover Dam on the Colorado River began in 1931. 5 years later, on this day, the first transmission of electricity from the dam flew through 266 miles of high-voltage line to Los Angeles. Though the first power generation ever out of the dam happened a month before that and supplied electricity to southern Nevada. But on this day, 90 years ago, Elizabeth Scattergood, the daughter of a chief electrical engineer for the L.A. Department of Water and Power, touched a key and there was light throughout all of downtown. More than a million people had packed the streets to watch. At the time, building the Hoover Dam was the largest building works project in U.S. history and the world's largest project ever done with concrete. Jessica Rosenthal, Fox News.
0: Many years ago, I took a tour of the Hoover Dam. Wow. Is it something to see? If you're ever in the Vegas area, go out there and tour the Hoover Dam. All right, sports is coming up next. Then our prize giveaway, 58 Degrees. 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
0: Eight degrees at 6:24. The Dallas Cowboys were upset by the Tampa Bay Buccaneers 24-16 on Thursday Night Football. Dak Prescott went 24-42, passing for more than 300 yards, one touchdown, and two tipped interceptions. Dak responded to a staffer calling the loss embarrassing.
9: I just happened to look at him, and at that point, you know, he looked away, didn't look, and then when I turned my head back, he said something else. And so that's the part that, you know, just as a man or as just a person, of, feel free to speak your mind. Just speak it. Don't cower it away from the reaction that you're going to get.
0: Did you notice the same thing I did last night at halftime? Dak Prescott ran off the field through the tunnel there by all the fans who are in that little area underneath the stadium there. He did not stop. He did not do anything. All the other players kind of walked to the locker room, but he ran. He wanted off that field, it seemed like. Cowboys record now 2-3. Dallas visits the Green Bay Packers coming up on Sunday, October 18th. The NASCAR Cup Series postseason makes a stop in North Carolina this weekend. The drivers battle in the Bank of America 400 at Charlotte Motor Speedway. Chase Briscoe hopes to build on his South Point 400 win at Vegas last weekend. He sits sixth in the Chase standings while Kyle Larson leads the pack. Jacob Bridgman is sitting atop the leaderboard after the first round of the Bay Current Classic at Yokohama Country Club in Japan. Bridgman leading the field by one stroke after shooting an 8-under 63. Week 6 of the college football season gets underway tomorrow. Texas hosts Oklahoma in the Cotton Bowl in Dallas in the Red River Rivalry. Texas A&M visits Missouri, and Houston is at Kansas State. Texas Tech, SMU, TCU, and Baylor all on bye weeks. The West Texas A&M Buffaloes host UT Permian Basin. Our pregame coverage begins tomorrow evening at 6:30 here on KGNC. All right, that's a look at sports. I have a Texas Rangers prize pack with an All for Texas pullover jersey and a Jack Leiter bobblehead to give away right now. If you'd like to win that prize pack, go to the phone, be the seventh caller, 806 806-350-0710. Once again, 806-350-0710.
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14: 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The Texas General Land Office is partnering with Texas A&M University and the Texas Farm Bureau to develop opportunities for the next generation of Texas farmers and ranchers. Through the partnership, the GLO will identify appropriate state land and work with agricultural organizations like Texas A&M and Texas Farm Bureau to provide next-generation farmers with hands-on training, mentorship from experienced producers, and a pathway towards farming or ranching. Texas Land Commissioner Don Buckingham says food security is national security, and that security starts with making sure we have the people and the land needed to produce the food our families depend on. The GLO manages more than 13 million acres of Texas state land, including agricultural land leased for grazing and farming. Farmers' sentiment of the economy fell last month due to high input costs.
15: According to the Purdue University CME Group Ag Economy Barometer, a record 52% of producers surveyed said that high input costs were their biggest concern when looking at current conditions in the farm economy. 54% of farmers surveyed said input costs were the main factor limiting improvement in their farm's financial situation. Fewer people, at 22%, reported that they expect their operation to be better off financially than a year ago. According to the survey, a record number of farmers did show continued confidence that farmland is a long-term asset. For the Texas Farm Bureau Radio Network, I'm Jessica Domel.
14: A Texan is now vice chairman of National Sorghum Producers. Scott Frazier of Chapman Ranch near Corpus Christi was elected to that office at their annual August board and budget meeting. Frazier produces sorghum, cotton, corn, and cattle and has served on multiple boards in his community and at the state level. He's a graduate of the Texas Agricultural Lifetime Leadership Program and represented Texas agriculture at the NAFTA hearing in Montreal in 2018. For more than two decades, Frazier has been engaged in agricultural advocacy in Washington, D.C. and Austin, working on behalf of farmers and the broader agricultural industry. At that same meeting, Garrett Love of Montezuma, Kansas, was elected chairman of National Sorghum Producers. He's from southwest Kansas, where he grows sorghum, wheat, corn, soybeans, and feeds cattle. I'm Kerry Martin on the Texas Farm Bureau Radio Network.
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0: Good morning, KGNC. 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Who is this?
18: This is Alicio.
0: Alicio, what city are you calling from?
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0: Well, congratulations. You've won a Texas Rangers prize pack with an All for Texas pullover jersey and a Jack Leiter bobblehead this morning.
18: Excellent. That's a good way to start my Friday for sure.
0: There you go. 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
18: 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I love the local news for sure.
19: Anti-ICE anger rages in New York City. 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
20: We know that ICE is rotten to its core.
19: Mayor Zoran Mamdani calls yesterday's shooting during an enforcement operation an outrage, and it led to big protests.
21: Around 300 protesters gathered outside the New York hospital last night where a criminal illegal migrant from the Dominican Republic was recovering after being shot by ICE agents earlier in the day. Those anti-ICE protesters at times clashing with police, some blocking federal vehicles. At least 5 were arrested.
19: Adding to the anger, the man's 5-year-old son was in the car when agents opened fire, but the boy was not hurt. Fox's Chandley Painter also reports.
21: In a statement, DHS says the injured man has ties to the violent Trinitarios gang and that he has a prior grand larceny conviction and a history of other arrests.
19: Democrats are also upset over the plan at the Pentagon to make public Nadal Hassan's planned execution in December, live streaming. Hassan being put to death by firing squad for a 2009 attack at Fort Hood in Texas, where he murdered 13 people and wounded 32. They handed out the Nobel Peace Prize this morning to a judge at the International Court of Justice.
22: We need people of courage, vision, and determination, qualities that Navi Pillay demonstrates in her work on the bench.
19: Nobel Committee Chair Jorgen Vatni Friedness, in accepting the Peace Prize, Pillay, who is 85, said,
23: "You can imagine how surprised I was. Why would you need courage to speak the truth? You interpret the law, you look at all the facts."
19: They're getting ready for a hurricane on the Gulf Coast.
24: If you're on Pensacola Beach, your evacuations are already be underway.
19: Pensacola Mayor D.C. Reeves Isaias is a Category 2 hurricane, the first in the Atlantic this year, and it's forecast to hit tonight into early tomorrow from the Florida Panhandle into Alabama and Mississippi. 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
19: More than 9 months after the U.S. military raid in Venezuela captured leader Nicolas Maduro and his wife and put them in jail in New York, they face new charges.
8: American prosecutors accuse former Venezuelan President Nicolas Maduro and his wife Celia Flores of suppressing political enemies with torture. James McDonald, U.S. attorney for the Southern District of New York, told reporters the new indictment against them alleges unthinkable conduct.
9: Murder and threats to murder victims' families, electric shock, asphyxiation, starvation.
8: The two are already facing drug trafficking charges after they were seized from their home in Caracas. They've pleaded not guilty to that. Flores is to be arraigned on the new charges October 15th. Maduro's arraignment hasn't been scheduled yet. Jill Nato, Fox News.
19: On Wall Street, stock futures are rising a little for the Dow, more than 200, though, for the NASDAQ. In the baseball playoffs, the Guardians win to stay alive.
25: Ramirez, deep drive, right field, way back, and gone!
19: A home run for the Cleveland Guardians by Jose Ramirez, helping power the team to a 9-5 win over the Chicago White Sox on TBS. They'll play the finale in that series tomorrow night. The winner advances to play Tampa Bay for the American League Championship. And Tampa Bay's NFL team finally got a win on Thursday Night Football.
26: Tampa Bay came into this game with an 0-4 record and with undrafted rookie quarterback Jalen Daniels making his second career start. But he got some help from running back Bucky Irving.
27: First and goal. Here's your man again. Into the end zone. Irving for the touchdown.
26: The call on Prime Video. Irving finished with two total touchdowns on the night as the Bucs hang on to win it 24-16 for their first win of the season.
19: Fox's Tony Genualdo. The Dallas Cowboys are now 2-3. I'm Dave Anthony. This is Fox News.

0: Good morning. Today is Friday, October 9th. Welcome to another half hour of Newsday Amarillo. I'm Tim Butler in the Citizen Bank studios of KGNC. Coming up, Randall County Sheriff's made arrest Wednesday for assault, parole violation, and federal hold. In Texas news, a Dallas man faces federal charges for flying a drone at both DFW and Love Field Airport. Also in this half hour, Roseanne Barr has a new sitcom.
1: Major weather changes today, so if you've been happy with the weather so far this week, today another nice day. Starting off cool, will be partly cloudy for the afternoon, headed for the low 80s. With your first alert forecast from News Channel 10, I'm Doppler Day.
0: 58 degrees at 641. Randall County deputies arrested 24-year-old Isaac Jaden Castillo Wednesday afternoon at 342 for assault Class C. Bond was set at $500. 45-year-old Samuel Amaro Medina was taken into custody by Randall County Wednesday at 5:52 p.m. on a federal hold. Randall County sheriffs arrested Max Beatty Floyd, age 46, Wednesday at 6:13 p.m. for a parole violation. And RSO arrested 66-year-old Cornelio Salazar Cordova Wednesday at 6:18 p.m., also on a federal hold. Potter County Sheriff's arrested 68-year-old Tyrone Coleman Harris Wednesday at 11:20 in the 500 block of South Fillmore for possession of a controlled substance, penalty group 1. Potter County Detention Center inmate Angelo Gabriel Welch, age 25, was charged Wednesday with racing on the highway. Bond was set at $1,500. The Texas Department of Public Safety is reporting that 70-year-old Robert Spielman of Dalhart was killed in a crash involving three vehicles on U.S. Highway 54 around 9:30 Tuesday morning. It happened when Gary Nelson, age 81, of Dalhart, was towing a pickup with his truck, and they came up on the back of a semi. Nelson took action to avoid hitting the semi, causing the truck he was towing to fishtail. 32-year-old Chance Massey was in that truck that was being towed. Both trucks then traveled over to the opposite lanes of U.S. 54, where they were struck by a truck being driven by Mr. Spielman. Gary Nelson was transported to Coon Memorial Hospital in Dalhart with minor injuries. Chance Massey was transported to Northwest Texas Hospital here in Amarillo with serious injuries. Mr. Spielman was taken to Coon Memorial Hospital in Dalhart, where he was later pronounced dead. 58 degrees at 6:44. Turning to Texas news, a Dallas man is under federal indictment for flying a drone into restricted airspace around Dallas Love Field and DFW International Airport. Puhan Jahar is charged with four counts of unauthorized operation of an unmanned aircraft in protected airspace. Jahar is accused of flying a drone into the runway exclusion zone at Love Field late at night on June 26th, and then doing the same thing the following night at DFW Airport. Federal agents arrested Jahar last month. He faces up to 8 years in federal prison if convicted. Lawyers for the man convicted of killing a Dallas rapper are seeking a new trial because of a juror who couldn't stay awake. Kewan White's defense team has filed a motion for a new trial because of jury misconduct. They claim the woman on the jury slept through most of the testimony during White's trial last month. Prosecutors say White was involved in a murder-for-hire plot that resulted in the 2020 shooting death of a rapper whose real name was Melvin Nobles. The judge has 75 days to issue a ruling on the request for a new trial. You can get more local news at KGNCAM.com.
1: Well, the last few days have been really nice and quiet across the High Plains. Very pleasant weather. Looks like we have more of that lined up. We're going to hold with quiet weather right on through the weekend. Your Friday forecast calling for mostly sunny skies, pretty light winds, And we'll see a high temperature up in the low 80s. Clear tonight, pleasant for football games, and then by tomorrow morning, a low of 54. And then tomorrow, after a cool start, we'll have some sunshine and a high in the low 80s. The First Alert forecast from News Channel 10, I'm Doppler Dave.
0: 55 in Adrian, 58 in Vega, 52 in Hereford, 55 in Dimmitt. It is 56 in Nazareth, no report from Tulia this hour. Turkey, 62 degrees, 65 in Childress, 63 in Claude, 60 in Canadian, 62 in Borger. It is 56 in Canyon, 53 at Affiliated Foods, and we are 59 degrees here at the KGNC studios on Olson Boulevard. KGNC News Time, 646.
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1: Well, to get all the updates on local news and sports and weather. It's very, very informative.
0: 59 degrees, Doppler Dave says. We're going to a high of 83 later on today. Let's do a traffic check for you this morning. And I noticed last night when I came home from the Chamber Barbecue, traffic is down to one lane in each direction at 34th and Wimberley. So watch out for that. Maybe a traffic tie up there. High 40 in Lakeside, looking at the TxDOT traffic camera there. East and westbound traffic moving smoothly, more eastbound traffic at this time, and so watch out for that, and a lot of traffic as always at this time of morning exiting off of I-40 eastbound there at Lakeside. I-40 in Grand this morning, east and westbound traffic moving smoothly. I-40 over the Santa Fe Railroad tracks, everything looks to be moving very nicely at that location this morning. Over to I-40 in Georgia, east and westbound moving smoothly. Also, I-40 and Bell. It looks like lighter traffic there on the west side of town at this time. And then down to I-27 in Hillside. North and southbound traffic moving smoothly. Looks like more northbound traffic at this time. So that is your traffic check this morning. Hey, did you hear about this? Comedian Roseanne Barr has a new television sitcom coming out. I can remember years ago seeing her over at Jolly's Comedy Club here in Amarillo when we had that. Fox's Michelle Polino has more.
2: Roseanne Barr is back with a brand new sitcom, and she says it takes shots at both the right and the left. In Meemaw, Barr plays the matriarch of a mixed-race family of preppers in Texas on a quest to throw her granddaughter the most fantastic bat mitzvah Texas has ever seen. Barr, who was famously fired by Disney in 2018 over a tweet about President Obama advisor Valerie Jarrett that the studio called abhorrent, just wrapped production on the 8-episode family comedy. The series, shot in Austin, features Randy Quaid, Drea De Mateo, Omar Gooding, and Doug Jones, with guest appearances from John Lovitz, Tony Hinchcliffe, and Kim Congdon. Michelle Polino, Fox News.
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0: -59 degrees at 6:54. 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Texas hosts Oklahoma at the Cotton Bowl in Dallas in the Red River Rivalry. 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The West Texas A&M Buffaloes will host UT Permian Basin. 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Major League Baseball playoffs roll on. The Guardians managed to stave off elimination once again after topping the White Sox 9-5 in Game 4 of the American League Division Series from Wright Field. The best of five series will shift back to Cleveland for a winner-take-all Game 5 on Saturday. The winner will face Tampa Bay Rays in Game 1 of the American League Series on Monday. Meanwhile, the National League Championship Series set. Milwaukee Brewers hosting the two-time defending world champion Los Angeles Dodgers for Game 1 on Sunday. The Dallas Cowboys were upset by the Tampa Bay Buccaneers 24-16 last night. On Thursday Night Football at AT&T Stadium in Arlington, Dak Prescott went 24-42. He threw for more than 300 yards, one touchdown, two tipped interceptions. Prescott says it wasn't an embarrassing loss.
5: To use the word embarrassing is tough. I feel like I'm discrediting the NFL if I use that, and particularly the Tampa Bay Bucks and a great Todd Bowles coach and defensive coach team.
0: Dallas is now 2-3 on the season. They have a couple of days off. Maybe they can recoup. They take on the Green Bay Packers in Green Bay Sunday, October 18th. And that's a look at sports. KGNC News Time, 6:56.
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12: That is Alicio Garza, who earlier this hour won a Texas Rangers prize pack with an All for Texas pullover jersey and a Jack Leiter bobblehead. Alicio was calling in from Stinnett, and he says he works at DXT Industrial Supplies. So that's where he's headed to work today. Congratulations on winning that prize. We will have another Texas Rangers prize pack to give away coming up on Monday morning here on Newsday Amarillo. So I hope you can tune back in then for that opportunity to win. I think I have one more pair of tickets to the Downtown Lions Club German Sausage Festival. I'll check on that, and maybe we can give those away coming up next hour. Thanks for tuning in this morning. It's now 7 o'clock.
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15: He's now in ICE custody. I'm Dave Anthony, Fox News. A man here illegally who was shot in New York City during an ICE enforcement operation, then sent to a hospital where there was a big protest.
16: Today's shooting is only further devastating confirmation of what we have long known, which is that ICE operates with impunity, that they sow chaos and terror across our country.
15: Democratic Socialist New York Mayor Zoran Mamdani.
17: ICE has not revealed exactly what led to the shooting, saying only that during the incident, an officer discharged his weapon. And in a statement, DHS says the injured man has ties to the violent Trinitarios gang and that he has a prior grand larceny conviction and a history of other arrests. DHS adding this quote, this criminal illegal alien was arrested by the NYPD on December 7th, 2023, but was released into the community a few days later by reckless Democrat sanctuary policies that put American lives at risk.
15: Well, that's Fox's Chandler Painter. There is also a backlash to what the Pentagon is planning to live stream Nadal Hassan's execution December 3rd at Fort Hood in Texas, where the former Army major went on the attack in 2009, murdering 13 people and wounding 32. Fox's Alicia Cunha reports.
18: This would make the Fort Hood shooter the first person executed by military firing squad since 1945. It's an unprecedented decision, as executions have never been televised in the United States.
15: Democrats oppose it. The ranking member of the House Armed Services Committee, Adam Smith, calls it disturbing and a mockery. Senator Chris Murphy says the public execution's disgusting. Hurricane Isaias, Category 2, keeps closing in on the Gulf Coast, where it'll hit tonight. Fox's Jonathan Sarries in Panama City, Florida.
19: Thousands of residents have been ordered to evacuate flood-prone portions of the Florida Panhandle and Alabama coast, but the hurricane is also expected to have a significant impact well inland.
15: In the Nobel Peace Prize was awarded this morning to a judge in the International Court of Justice, Navi Pillay. 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
22: Temperatures being 30 degrees above average.
11: 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Just click listen, then swipe right and hear the latest news updates on your time. 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

0: Arriving home in San Diego 11 months after setting sail to the Pacific and then the Middle East, where the aircraft carrier played a big role in fighting Iran.
1: Everything that we went through is in the normal spectrum of what you might expect you'd see on an aircraft carrier. And it's even more remarkable because that was in combat.
0: The deployment included a record 265 days without a port call, leading to reports of supply shortages and strain on the crew, including attempted suicides. But Captain Daniel Keeler says...
1: And when we had acute mental health cases, they immediately get seen by that mental health team and evaluated.
0: On Wall Street, stock futures are rising before today's trading. In the baseball playoffs, the Guardians stay alive. Cleveland beat the Chicago White Sox 9-5 to force a Game 5 tomorrow night. The winner advances to play Tampa Bay in the American League Championship Series. Tampa Bay's NFL team finally won a game on Thursday Night Football.
2: A little floater that's taken there and to the end zone. Yes! Irving for the touchdown.
0: Bucky Irving scored two TDs, leading the Buccaneers past the Cowboys 24-16 on Amazon Prime Video. Tampa Bay's now 1-4. Dallas falls to 2-3. I'm Dave Anthony. This is Fox News.

0: Good morning. Today is Friday, October 9th. Welcome to another half hour of Newsday Amarillo. I'm Tim Butler in the Citizens Bank studios of KGNC. Coming up in this half hour, Representative Ronnie Jackson announces $7.5 million for West Texas A&M. Also in Texas news, President Trump is calling for a debate between Ken Paxton and James Tallarico in the U.S. Senate race. Also in this half hour, we will check some things going on around Amarillo in the Panhandle, and I'll also give you an opportunity to win two tickets to the Downtown Lions Club German Sausage Festival coming up tomorrow.
1: We sure have a nice morning across the area. Looks like a great Friday forecast, partly cloudy, fairly light winds, and comfortable temperature. We're heading up into the low 80s. Looks like clear skies going for football tonight. With your first alert forecast from News Channel 10, I'm Doppler Dave.
0: 59 degrees at 7:06. Texas District 13 Representative Ronnie Jackson announced Wednesday that West Texas A&M University has been awarded $9.75 million in federal funding through the U.S. Department of Agriculture's National Institute of Food and Agriculture to support construction of a Center for Beef Cattle Research and Innovation. NIFA awarded the grant through its Research Facilities Act program. The federal award requires a dollar-for-dollar match with $4.875 million coming from the Texas A&M University system and another $4.875 million from the Texas Cattle Feeders Association, its members, West Texas A&M University donors, and other sources. Together, the federal grant and matching funds bring the total investment for the project to $19.5 million. The Paul Engler College of Agriculture and Natural Sciences at WT has established itself as a nationally recognized leader in beef cattle research. Approximately 25% of the nation's fed cattle are produced within 150 miles of the university's campus, placing WT at the center of one of the nation's most significant cattle-producing regions. The Texas Panhandle is also the third largest milk-producing region in the U.S., making the area a critical hub for both beef and dairy production. Randall County Sheriff's arrested 42-year-old Vance Andrew Hansen Wednesday evening at 6:42 for theft Class C. Bond was set at $500. Bond was set at $1,000 for Marty Ann Herrera, age 46, who was arrested by Randall County Wednesday at 7:04 p.m. for possession of drug paraphernalia and traffic offense Class C. Deputies arrested 34-year-old Gustavo Arjeo Wednesday at 7:24 p.m. for failure to control speed, disregarding a red light, failure to observe a stop sign, and two counts of display of expired license plates. Bond was set at $1,694. Randall County SO arrested Jesus David Salceda, age

0: 35 Wednesday at 9:13 p.m. for two counts of aggravated sexual assault of a child, two counts of sexual assault of a child, speeding, and two counts of no car insurance. Bond was set at $465.
1: 48-year-old Leonard Torres has been officially charged with murder in the death of a Colorado woman whose body was found behind a garage in the Hamlet neighborhood at the first of the month. The body of 31-year-old Faith Smith was discovered after investigators were notified a woman from Colorado had been killed and was buried somewhere in Amarillo. Information provided by an informant led to Torres being found. He has now been charged with evading arrest, aggravated assault with a deadly weapon, and murder. For KGNC News, I'm Michael J. Stevens.
0: 59 degrees at 7:09. Turning to Texas news, President Donald Trump is calling for a debate between Ken Paxton and James Tallarico, and Tallarico says he's ready. Trump appeared at a rally in San Antonio on Wednesday night to support Paxton's campaign as the GOP candidate for U.S. Senate. The president and Paxton poke fun at Tallarico's recent absence from the campaign trail because of a flu diagnosis. Trump called for Tallarico to show up for a debate, and Tallarico in an expose said the ball is now in Paxton's court. Tallarico has agreed to four debates, while Paxton hasn't yet accepted any debate invitations. A Katy woman who disappeared after a car chase on I-10 in Louisiana is still missing after more than a week. Christian Munn Holiday was last seen on September 30th after a crash on the 18-mile-long Atchafala Basin Bridge west of Baton Rouge. Police found Munn Holiday's car at the crash site near the Whiskey Bay exit, but no sign of her. The United Cajun Navy, the Louisiana State Police, and deputies from the Iberville Parish and Harris County are all looking for her. Two Christian authors face felony charges in a Texas child abuse investigation. Fox's Kristen Goodwin has more.
2: An arrest affidavit from the Keene Police Department reveals 39-year-old Seth Michael Day is charged with injury to a child and sexual assault of a child, while his wife, 39-year-old Heather Marie Day, is charged with injury to a child by omission. The couple, who are Christian authors and public speakers, were booked into the Johnson County Jail. According to police, a 14-year-old alleged victim told officers she was sexually assaulted by Mr. Day, who then threw a cell phone at her face, causing cuts, bruises, and bleeding, while police allege Heather Day failed to intervene. Dallas's Fox 4 News reports the two bonded out of jail but are required to wear ankle monitors and are not permitted to leave the state of Texas. Kristen Goodwin, Fox News.
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3: Well, so far this week, we've just kind of kicked back, enjoyed some nice, quiet, and comfortable autumn weather, and looks like that trend continues on into the weekend. It's next week that the weather will likely turn active again. But today we're looking at sunny skies, and the wind only about 10 to 15 miles per hour. We should push up, looks like, into the low 80s. For the evening hours, quiet weather. Should be clear, and overnight tonight we'll drop to 54. Tomorrow looks great, at a high temperature in the low 80s. Your first alert forecast from News Channel 10, I'm Doppler Dave.
0: The coolest location this morning on the West Texas Mesonet side is Muleshoe. At 46 degrees right now, 54 in Dalhart, 57 in Dumas, 59 in Fritch, 57 in Pampa, 53 in Panhandle. It is 55 in Clarendon and Happy this morning, 56 in Canyon. It is 57 in Pleasant Valley, and we are 58 here at the KGNC studios on Olson Boulevard. KGNC News Time is 7:13. 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
0: 58 degrees, Doppler Dave says. We're going to a high of 83 later on today. 7:16 on Newsday Amarillo. I'm Tim Butler. Thanks for tuning in this morning. Had a great time yesterday afternoon out at the Tri-State Fairgrounds for the Chamber Barbecue. It was a good time. Big thanks to everybody who came by our booth and got either apple or peach cobbler. And that was prepared by Spicy Mike's Barbecue Haven. They did a great job. I had to do a little quality control, you know, before they opened the doors of the barbecue, just to check out and make sure that cobbler was yummy, and it was. Saw a lot of people I knew out there. My friend Ed Montana, also Lou was out there. Talked to him for a little bit. And also my friend Lynn Anderson was there. Susan and her husband came by the booth. Sean came by, and many, many others. Just good to see everybody out there at the Chamber Barbecue. All right, lots of things going on this weekend. One of those is the Amarillo Downtown Lions Club inaugural Oktoberfest Sausage Festival, and it's going on tomorrow from 11 a.m. to 2 p.m. at the Polk Street Methodist Church downtown at 14th and Polk. They urge you to bring your old eyeglasses because they recycle those. And by the way, I'll give you an opportunity coming up here in about 7 minutes or so to win a pair of tickets to that German sausage dinner. All right, other things going on. Don't forget the Amarillo International Film Festival is going on today and tomorrow. It actually opened last night at the Arts in the Sunset. The AC Theater presents Rabbit Hole. That'll be at the Amarillo College Conservatory Theater. It's also Bring a Friend Night, Buy One, Get One Free, I believe, at the Amarillo Wranglers Hockey. Hockey is back in Amarillo. Also a spooktacular at the Discovery Center. That is a day camp. I know the kids are out of school in Amarillo and Canyon today and Monday. So if you're looking for something to do with the kids, Don Harrington Discovery Center. You might check that out. Also, the Kind House Ukraine Bakery is having their 6th annual Ukrainian Thank You Dinner. It's an evening dedicated to celebrate the community's generosity, friendship, and continued support of Ukraine. It will be Sunday evening from 6 to 8 p.m. at the Arts in the Sunset. $20 minimum donation, authentic Ukrainian food and music. And if you want more information, you can contact the Kind House Ukrainian Bakery to find out more. All right, that's a look at some things going on in and around the area for this weekend. Should have nice weather. Looks like we're going to have sunny skies, temperatures in the 80s, and then maybe Tuesday and Wednesday of next week, an opportunity for some rain coming in. Hey, did you hear about this? The Trump administration is investigating a Wells Fargo program aimed at increasing homeownership among black Americans. Mark Mayfield has more.
2: The Department of Housing and Urban Development says the bank's race-based lending practices could violate the Fair Housing Act, while Wells Fargo has declined to comment. The bank pledged $150 million to lower mortgage rates and refinancing fees for qualifying black homeowners. Fair housing advocates say the program is legal under federal rules that are designed to address historic barriers to lending. I'm Mark Mayfield.
0: All right, sports is coming up next, brought to you by Tri-State Ford. 58 degrees, seeing a little bit of light out there in the eastern sky. 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
0: Degrees at 7:23. The Dallas Cowboys were upset by the Tampa Bay Buccaneers 24-16 last night on Thursday Night Football at AT&T Stadium in Arlington. Dak Prescott went 24-42, passing for more than 300 yards, one touchdown, with two tipped interceptions. He says he needs to be better.
10: They did a good job, I mean, taking the rest of the first quarter away, and then when we got the ball, they heated us up, missed a protection here or there, missed a throw.
0: You know, I was a little bit taken back last night at halftime when Cowboys coach Brian Schottenheimer came off the field at halftime, and the reporter asked him what they needed to do, and he said he needed to call better plays. Excuse me. During the game is not the time to learn that. Cowboys' record is now 2-3, and they are off until Sunday, October 18th, when they travel to Green Bay to take on the Packers. The NASCAR Cup Series postseason made a stop in North Carolina this weekend. The drivers battle in the Bank of America 400 at Charlotte Motor Speedway on Sunday. Chase Briscoe hopes to build on his South Point 400 win at Vegas last weekend. He is sixth in the Chase standings, while Kyle Larson leads the pack. Denny Hamlin, Christopher Bell, Joey Logano, and Ryan Blaney round out the top five. Jacob Bridgman sitting atop the leaderboard after the first round of the Bay Current Classic at Yokohama Country Club in Japan. He shot he leads the field rather by one stroke after shooting an 8-under 63. Only two teams in the division series will go the distance. The Guardians managed to stave off elimination once again after beating the White Sox 9-5 in Game 4 of the American League Division Series. The best-of-five series will go back to Cleveland for a winner-take-all game coming up tomorrow. The winner will face Tampa Bay Rays in Game 1 of the American League Championship Series on Monday. Over in the National League, the field is already set. The Milwaukee Brewers are hosting the two-time defending World Series champion Los Angeles Dodgers for Game 1 on Sunday. and week 6 of the college football season resumes tomorrow. The University of Texas Longhorns hosts the Oklahoma Sooners in Dallas for the Red River Rivalry, a great annual tradition. Texas A&M visits Missouri, Houston at Kansas State. Texas Tech, SMU, TCU, and Baylor all on bye weeks. The West Texas A&M Buffaloes host UT Permian Basin. Our pregame coverage begins tomorrow evening at 6:30 here on KGNC. All right, that's a look at sports this morning. I have 2 tickets for you to go to the Amarillo Downtown Lions Club October German Sausage Festival. It's coming up tomorrow at the Polk Street Methodist Church. If you'd like to win these tickets, go to the phone, be the 7th caller right now, 806-350-0710. Once again, 7th caller right now, 806-350-0710.
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16: I'm meteorologist Steve Hamilton with your Texas Farm and Ranch forecast on the Texas Farm Bureau Radio Network. No big impacts for us from Hurricane Isaias, set to make landfall over the Mississippi and Alabama coastal areas later on today. There may be a few scattered showers or thunderstorms for the northern parts of our Gulf Coast counties, maybe a few into eastern Texas, but not amounting to a whole lot. Where that storm makes landfall, they'll be getting damaging wind, coastal flooding, and storm surge, and a lot of heavy rainfall. Then the storm moves north, and that'll spread rain into the Carolinas and the Tennessee Valley, eventually all the way up into the Ohio Valley later in the weekend. For us, it's more of the same, warm and dry. Rain chances very low, except for those far eastern counties today, and then the rest of the weekend looks dry statewide. Low pressure system is set to drop into the Pacific Northwest and down into Southern California by late in the weekend. It'll be accompanied by a cold front that may cool things down for our western and panhandle counties on Tuesday with a few scattered showers, dry everywhere else. We will have better rain chances statewide by later next week. For the panhandle, mid-80s, breezy and sunny today. We're in the mid to upper 80s and a little windy and sunny over the weekend. Sunny in the western counties, we're looking at mid-80s and then upper 80s and sunny Saturday and Sunday. In the northern counties, 90 today and lots of sun. Low 90s and breezy and a slight chance of a shower in our eastern counties. In the central counties, sunny and low 90s for today, right around the 90-degree mark. Saturday and Sunday will stay sunny. Sunny in the southern counties with mid-90s today. It looks like we'll stay pretty hot all the way through the weekend, mid-90s Saturday and Sunday. And for the upper Gulf Coast, a few showers possible today, some sun and low 90s. I'm meteorologist Steve Hamilton with your Texas Farm and Ranch forecast on the Texas Farm Bureau Radio. Network.
3: If you see traffic accidents or delays on your commute this morning, be our eyes on the road. 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
22: He's now in ICE custody. I'm Dave Anthony, Fox News. A man here illegally who was shot in New York City during an ICE enforcement operation, then sent to a hospital where there was a big protest.
23: Today's shooting is only further devastating confirmation of what we have long known, which is that ICE operates with impunity, that they sow chaos and terror across our country.
22: Democratic Socialist New York Mayor Zoran Mamdani.
24: ICE has not revealed exactly what led to the shooting, saying only that during the incident, an officer discharged his weapon. And in a statement, DHS says the injured man has ties to the violent Trinitarios gang and that he has a prior grand larceny conviction and a history of other arrests. DHS adding this quote, this criminal illegal alien was arrested by the NYPD on December 7th, 2023, but was released into the community a few days later by reckless Democrat sanctuary policies that put American lives at risk.
22: Well, that's Fox's Chanley Painter. There is also a backlash to what the Pentagon is planning to live stream Nadal Hassan's execution December 3rd at Fort Hood in Texas, where the former Army major went on the attack in 2009, murdering 13 people and wounding 32. Fox's Alicia Cunha reports.
25: This would make the Fort
1: Hood shooter, the first person executed by military firing squad since 1945. It's an unprecedented decision, as executions have never been televised in the United States.
22: Democrats oppose it. The ranking member of the House Armed Services Committee, Adam Smith, calls it disturbing and a mockery. Senator Chris Murphy says a public execution's disgusting. Hurricane Isaias, Category 2, keeps closing in on the Gulf Coast, where it'll hit tonight. Fox's Jonathan Sarries in Panama City, Florida.
2: Thousands of residents have been ordered to evacuate flood-prone portions of the Florida Panhandle and Alabama coast, but the hurricane is also expected to have a significant impact well inland.
22: The Nobel Peace Prize was awarded this morning to a judge in the International Court of Justice, Navi Pillay. 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
5: 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Just click listen, then swipe right and hear the latest news updates on your time. 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
22: Oil prices are down a little this morning, the day after spiking up on concern about a flare-up of fighting in the Middle East.
26: Amid reports President Trump is considering renewed military strikes on Iran, he says in a social media post, "We will not be attacking Iran at any time prior to the midterm elections on November 3rd. The president has suggested the conflict with Iran could end after the midterm, saying earlier this week,
27: "And it's only a question of which way do we want to do it, the nice way or the not so nice way? And pretty soon you'll find out."
26: President Trump says the U.S. is having productive discussions with Iran, but adds the economic sanctions and naval blockade will remain in full force. At the White House, Jared Halpern, Fox News.
22: A long deployment in that conflict finally ends. That's the USS Abraham Lincoln arriving home in San Diego 11 months after setting sail to the Pacific and then the Middle East, where the aircraft carrier played a big role in fighting Iran.
28: Everything that we went through is in the normal spectrum of what you might expect you'd see on an aircraft carrier. And it's even more remarkable because that was in combat.
22: The deployment included a record 265 days without a port call, leading to reports of supply shortages and strain on the crew, including attempted suicides. But Captain Daniel Keeler says,
28: "And when we had acute mental health cases, they immediately get seen by that mental health team and evaluated."
22: On Wall Street, stock futures are rising before today's trading. In the baseball playoffs, the Guardians stay alive. Cleveland beat the Chicago White Sox 9-5 to force Game 5 tomorrow night. The winner advances to play Tampa Bay in the American League Championship Series. Tampa Bay's NFL team finally won a game on Thursday Night Football.
29: A little floater that's taken there and to the end zone. Yes! Irving for the touchdown.
22: Bucky Irving scored two TDs, leading the Buccaneers past the Cowboys 24-16 on Amazon Prime Video. Tampa Bay's now 1-4. Dallas falls to 2-3. I'm Dave Anthony. This is Fox News.

0: Good morning. Today is Friday, October 9th. Welcome to another half hour of Newsday Amarillo. I'm Tim Butler in the Citizens Bank studios of KGNC. Coming up in this half hour, Potter County Sheriff's made arrest Wednesday for drugs, race, and racing on the highway. In Texas news, Kewan White's lawyers are seeking a new trial because of a juror that kept falling asleep. Also in this half hour, homeowners don't care about having ghosts in the home if the price is right. We will have those stories and more, your traffic check, coming up in this half hour.
1: Not expecting any major weather changes today, so if you've been happy with the weather so far this week, today another nice day. Starting off cool, we'll be partly cloudy for the afternoon, headed for the low 80s. With your first alert forecast from News Channel 10, I'm Doppler Dig.
0: Seeing light out there in the eastern sky, 59 degrees at 740. Potter County Sheriff's arrested 68-year-old Tyrone Coleman Harris Wednesday morning at 1120 in the 500 block of South Fillmore for possession of a controlled substance, penalty group 1. Potter County Detention Center inmate Angelo Gabriel Welch, age 25, was charged Wednesday with racing on the highway. Bond was set at $1,500. The Texas Department of Public Safety is reporting that 70-year-old Robert Spielman of Dalhart was killed in a crash involving three vehicles on U.S. Highway 54 around 9:30 Tuesday morning. It happened when Gary Nelson of Dalhart was towing a pickup with his truck and they came up on the back of a semi. Nelson took action to avoid hitting the semi, causing the truck he was towing to fishtail. 32-year-old Chance Massey was in the truck that started fishtailing. Both trucks then traveled into the opposite lanes of U.S. 54, where they were struck by a truck driven by Mr. Spielman. Gary Nelson was transported to Coon Memorial Hospital in Dalhart with minor injuries. Chance Massey was transported to Northwest Texas Hospital here in Amarillo with serious injuries. Mr. Spielman was taken to Coon Memorial Hospital in Dalhart, where he was later pronounced dead. Randall County deputies arrested 24-year-old Isaac Jaden Castillo Wednesday afternoon at 3:42 for assault Class C. Bond was set at $500. 45-year-old Samuel Amaro Medina was taken into custody by Randall County Wednesday at 5:52 p.m. on a federal hold. Randall County deputies arrested Max Beatty Floyd, age 46, Wednesday at 6:13 p.m., for a parole violation, and Randall County Sheriff's arrested 66-year-old Cornelio Salazar Cordova Wednesday at 6:18 p.m., also on a federal hold. 59 degrees at 7:42. Turning to Texas news, lawyers for the man convicted of killing a Dallas rapper are seeking a new trial because of a juror who couldn't stay awake. Kewan White's defense team has filed a motion for a new trial because of jury misconduct. They claim a woman on the jury slept through most of the testimony during White's trial last month. Prosecutors say White was involved in a murder-for-hire plot that resulted in the 2020 shooting death of rapper M.O.3, whose real legal name was Melvin Nobles. The judge has 75 days to issue a ruling on the request for a new trial. Secretary of War Pete Hegseth says the execution of Nidal Hassan by firing squad will be public. Mark Mayfield has more.
2: The former Army doctor killed 12 soldiers, one civilian, and an unborn baby in November of 2009 at Fort Hood in Texas. Hegseth told media outlet Human Events, "We'll make sure that people are able to watch it, that it's public, because people need to understand that there's serious consequences for these types of things." Hegseth recommended death by firing squad for Hassan, and President Trump approved the method. Hassan is set to be executed December the 3rd. I'm Mark Mayfield.
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1: Well, the last few days have been really nice and quiet across the High Plains. Very pleasant weather. Looks like we have more of that lined up. We're going to hold with quiet weather right on through the weekend. Your Friday forecast calling for mostly sunny skies, pretty light winds, and we'll see a high temperature up in the low 80s. Clear tonight, pleasant for football games, and then by tomorrow morning, a low of 54. And then tomorrow, after a cool start, we'll have some sunshine and a high in the low 80s. The First Alert forecast from News Channel 10. I'm Doppler Dave.
0: It's fall in Muleshoe this morning, 46 degrees right now, 53 in Adrian, 58 in Vega, 54 in Hereford, 58 in Dimmitt, 56 in Nazareth. No report from Tulia this hour. 61 in Kittaquay, 62 in Childress, 63 in Claude, 58 in Canadian, 56 in Borger, 56 in Canyon. It is 51 at Boys Ranch, and we are 59 here at the KGNC studios on Olson Boulevard. 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
0: 59 degrees, Doppler Dave says. We're going to a high of 83 later on today. Going to be a great day for me to get out there and mow my lawn. Yep, with all the rain we had a couple of weeks ago, my lawn is really tall. It's really green, too, and I like that, but it needs to be mowed. So that'll probably happen this afternoon. All right, let's do a traffic check this morning. Want to remind you, construction here in Amarillo on the Hughes-Adams Bridge. Watch out for that. Also, coming home from the Chamber Barbecue last night, I noticed that 34th and Wimberley, the traffic is down to one lane in each direction there. Not really sure what they're doing, but watch out for that. Probably slow you down after you come through the 34th Street intersection with Georgia there, if you're headed eastbound at Wimberley. And same thing if you're going west. Watch out for that this morning on your morning commute. All right, let's take a look at some of the TxDOT traffic cameras this hour. I'm looking at I-27 in Hillside, and it looks like we have moderate north and southbound traffic at that location. Everything is moving smoothly. And then we will go over to I-40 and Bell. East and westbound traffic moving smoothly, and can see the sunrise over there in that camera. Traffic on Bell Street also moving smoothly at this location. I-40 in Georgia, same story there. We will go over to I-40 in Van Buren. Looks like east and westbound traffic moving smoothly. And then across the interchange to I-40 over the Santa Fe Railroad tracks. Looks like everything is moving nicely east and westbound. I-40 in Grand, east and westbound traffic moving smoothly. And then at I-40 in Lakeside, same story there. Everything seems to be moving pretty good at that location. Traffic may be down a little bit today because school is out in both Amarillo and Canyon today and then again on Monday. All right, that's a look at your traffic this morning. Are you thinking about buying a new home? Well, if you are, there are a lot of things to consider when it comes to buying a new rehome. Repairs, paint, flooring, and ghosts? Bree Tennis has more.
2: The Haunted Real Estate Report from Realtor.com says a lot of us believe we're living with ghosts. They say 54% of us report unidentifiable noises coming from inside the home. And it's not just us. 35% of pet owners report erratic pet behavior at things not visible to humans. But despite 86% of us believing houses can be haunted, more than half don't care. If the price is right, I'm Bree Tennis.
0: I ain't afraid of no ghost. 59 degrees. Sports is coming up next. Watch, I'll get home this afternoon and something will happen. Sports is coming up next. 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
3: 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ED.
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0: Degrees at 7:54. Week 6 of the college football season gets underway tomorrow. Big game in Dallas at the Cotton Bowl, the annual Red River rivalry between the Texas Longhorns and Oklahoma Sooners. Texas A&M will visit Missouri, and Houston is at Kansas State. Texas Tech, SMU, TCU, and Baylor all on bye weeks. The West Texas A&M Buffaloes will host UT Permian Basin. Our coverage begins Saturday evening at 6:30 here on KGNC. Only two teams in the division series will go the distance. The Guardians managed to stave off elimination once again by beating the White Sox 9-5 in Game 4 of the ALDS from Wright Field. The series shifts back to Cleveland for a winner-take-all Game 5 tomorrow. That winner will face the Tampa Bay Rays in the American League Championship Series on Monday. Meanwhile, the National League Championship Series is already set. The Milwaukee Brewers are hosting the two-time defending world champion LA Dodgers for Game 1 on Sunday. The NASCAR Cup Series postseason makes a stop in North Carolina this weekend. The drivers battle in the Bank of America 400 at Charlotte Motor Speedway on Sunday. Jacob Bridgman is sitting atop the leaderboard after the first round of the Bay Current Classic at Yokohama Country Club in Japan. Bridgman is leading the field by one stroke after shooting an 8-under 63. Well, last night in Arlington, the Dallas Cowboys started off really strong. And then they weren't. The Cowboys were upset by the Tampa Bay Buccaneers 24-16 on Thursday Night Football. Dak Prescott went 24 of 42, threw for more than 300 yards, one touchdown, but had two tipped interceptions. He says he responded to a staffer calling last night's loss embarrassing.
11: I just happened to look at him, and at that point, you know, he looked away, didn't look, and then when I turned my head back, he said something else. And so that's the part that, you know, just as a man or as just a person of, feel free to speak your mind, just speak it. Don't cower it away from the reaction that you're going to get.
0: Dallas, their record now, 2-3 on the season. They have a couple of days off, maybe to regroup. Their next game is Sunday, October 18th. In Green Bay against the Packers. And that's a look at sports. KGNC News Time 7:57.
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5: 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So thanks for that nice compliment. We appreciate that. Hey, coming up next hour, we continue on with Newsday Amarillo. Randall County Sheriff's made some arrests Wednesday for traffic offenses, drugs, and no car insurance. Also, we're going to be talking about some other things going on around Amarillo and the Texas Panhandle area coming up this weekend, and we'll recap the Chamber Barbecue. Thanks for tuning in this morning. It's now 8 o'clock.
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19: This is a Fox News alert. Hurricane Isaias has strengthened. I'm Dave Anthony.
20: The preparations have been extensive, and we are taking this storm very, very seriously.
19: Florida Governor Ron DeSantis, the storm is now a Category 3, 120-mile-an-hour winds. He also says Isaias is forecast to weaken before hitting.
20: Let's hope that that's the case, but we are planning to assume that that will not happen and that it will make landfall as a major hurricane.
19: Now, that could happen tonight, 2 years to the day after the last hurricane hit the U.S., Milton, which also went into Florida. Fox's Jonathan Sarries in Panama City.
21: Already we're seeing the rain pick up. The breeze is still gentle, but also picking up, and we expect that the weather will come and go as we go into the day, but get progressively worse as this hurricane makes landfall overnight. Thousands of residents have already been ordered to evacuate flood-prone portions of the Florida Panhandle and Alabama coast.
19: There's anti-ICE anger in New York City after a shooting during an immigration enforcement operation prompted big protests.
22: We will not normalize ICE's viciousness. We will not accept its cruelty.
19: Democratic Socialist Mayor Zoran Mamdani again calling for ICE to be abolished. Homeland Security says they were targeting a man in the U.S. illegally with a criminal record and alleged gang ties. He was injured. His son was in the car when shots were fired, but the five-year-old was not injured. Russia has bombarded Ukraine again, killing at least three more civilians in a third straight missile and drone bombardment. Barrage that's left more than 50 people dead across Ukraine. President Volodymyr Zelensky is asking NATO for more support, posting online, there's a lot of damage to Ukraine's power grid and infrastructure. And as the war rages there, the Nobel Peace Prize was awarded this morning to a judge on the International Court of Justice, Navi Pillay.
23: Your applause means a great deal to me. Really did. You know, you don't want to receive an award, prize, or anything unless the public agrees that you deserve this.
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19: Look at our top Fox News story. Hurricane Isaias has strengthened to a Category 3 with 120-mile-an-hour winds. It is forecast to weaken before it hits the Florida Panhandle into Alabama tonight into tomorrow. The Pentagon has a plan to make an execution public. War Secretary Pete Hegseth wants to live stream Nidal Hassan being put to death by firing squad December 3rd.
1: Hassan was convicted of killing 13 people and injuring dozens more in a mass shooting at Fort Hood in Texas in 2009. Hassan, who was an Army psychiatrist at the time, said the shooting was an attempt to prevent soldiers from deploying to Afghanistan to kill Muslims.
19: That's Fox's Jared Halpern. There is a reaction to that, a backlash from Democrats. Senator Chris Murphy calls a public execution disgusting. When there is a reaction to that, a backlash from Democrats. Senator Chris Murphy calls a public execution disgusting. Now an update on Krista Pike, who survived an execution last week in Tennessee.
2: Krista Pike was due to be the first woman put to death in Tennessee.

0: for the 1995 torture and murder of a 19-year-old classmate, is hospitalized and walking and talking again. Her lawyers continue to call on Tennessee's governor to change her punishment to life in prison without the possibility of parole. Gianna Gelosi, Fox News.
1: On Wall Street, stock futures are rising before the opening bell in the baseball playoffs.
2: And he laces this one softly to left. It's caught on the run by Kwan.
1: The final out on TBS is the Cleveland Guardians stay alive, beating the Chicago White Sox 9-5, and they'll play a Game 5 finale in that series tomorrow night. On Thursday Night Football, Tampa Bay beat Dallas 24-16. I'm Dave Anthony, and this is Fox News.

0: Good morning. Today is Friday, October 9th. Welcome to another half hour of Newsday Amarillo. I'm Tim Butler in the Citizens Bank studios of KGNC. Coming up in this half hour, Randall County Sheriff's made arrest Wednesday for traffic offenses, drugs, and no car insurance. In Texas news, the search continues for the missing Katie woman from a week ago at an I-10 crash in Louisiana. Also in this half hour, we will recap the chamber barbecue yesterday, and experts are saying no screens for kids during mealtime. We'll have those stories and more coming up.
1: We sure have a nice morning across the area. Looks like a great Friday forecast, partly cloudy, fairly light winds, and comfortable temperatures. We're heading up into the low 80s. Looks like clear skies going for football tonight. With your first alert forecast from News Channel 10, I'm Doppler Dave.
0: Beautiful morning, 60 degrees at 8:06. Randall County deputies arrested 33-year-old Ka Thet Wednesday night at 9:22 for traffic offense Class C. Bond was set at $500. Sheriff's arrested Matthew Aquilo Doily, age 50, Wednesday at 10:47 p.m. for possession of a controlled substance, penalty group 2, and possession of marijuana. Bond was set at $1,500. Bond was set at $1,000 for 23-year-old Quavon Elliott Yarborough, who was arrested Wednesday at 11:28 by Randall County for expired driver's license and no car insurance.
2: 48-year-old Leonard Torres has been officially charged with murder in the death of a Colorado woman whose body was found behind a garage in the Hamlet neighborhood at the first of the month. The body of 31-year-old Faith Smith was discovered after investigators were notified a woman from Colorado had been killed and was buried somewhere in Amarillo. Information provided by an informant led to Torres being found. He has now been charged with evading arrest, aggravated assault with a deadly weapon, and murder. For KGNC News, I'm Michael J. Stevens.
0: District 13 Representative Ronnie Jackson announced on Wednesday that West Texas A&M University has been awarded $9.75 million in federal funding through the U.S. Department of Agriculture's National Institute of Food and Agriculture to support construction of a Center for Beef Cattle Research and Innovation. NIFA awarded the grant through its research facility. Act program. The federal award requires a dollar-for-dollar match with $4.875 million from the Texas A&M University system and another $4.875 million from the Texas Cattle Feeders Association, its members, West Texas A&M University donors, and other sources. Together, the federal grant and matching funds bring the total investment for the project to $19.5 million. The Paul Engler College of Agriculture and Natural Sciences at WT has established itself as a nationally recognized leader in beef cattle research. Approximately 25% of the entire nation's fed cattle are produced within 150 miles of the WT campus, placing it at the center of one of the nation's most significant cattle-producing regions. The Texas Panhandle is also the third largest milk-producing region in the U.S., making the area a critical hub for both beef and dairy production. 60 degrees at 8:09. Turning to Texas news this half hour,

0: A Katy woman who disappeared after a car crash on I-10 in Louisiana is still missing more than a week later. Christian Munn Holiday was last seen September 30th after a crash on the 18-mile-long Atchafalaya Basin Bridge west of Baton Rouge. Police found Munn Holiday's car at the crash site near the Whiskey Bay exit, but no sign of her. The United Cajun Navy, the Louisiana State Police, and deputies from the Iberville Parish and Harris County are all looking for her. Two Christian authors face felony charges here in Texas in a child abuse investigation. Fox's Kristen Goodwin has more.
1: An arrest affidavit from the Keene Police Department reveals 39-year-old Seth Michael Day is charged with injury to a child and sexual assault of a child, while his wife, 39-year-old Heather Marie Day, is charged with injury to a child by omission. The couple, who are Christian authors and public speakers, were booked into the Johnson County Jail. According to police, a 14-year-old alleged victim told officers she was sexually assaulted by Mr. Day, who then threw a cell phone at her face, causing cuts, bruises, and bleeding, while police allege Heather Day failed to intervene. Dallas's Fox 4 News reports the two bonded out of jail but are required to wear ankle monitors and are not permitted to leave the state of Texas. Kristen Goodwin, Fox News.
0: President Donald Trump is calling for a debate between Ken Paxton and James Tallarico, and Tallarico says he's ready. Trump appeared at a rally in San Antonio Wednesday night to support Paxton's campaign as the GOP candidate for U.S. Senate. The president and Paxton poke fun at Tallarico's recent absence from the campaign trail because he has the flu. Trump called for Tallarico to show up for a debate, and Tallarico in an ex post said the ball is now in Paxton's court. Tallarico has agreed to four debates, while Paxton hasn't yet accepted any debate invitations. That's a look at local and Texas news this half hour. 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
2: Well, so far this week, we've just kind of kicked back, enjoyed some nice, quiet, and comfortable autumn weather, and looks like that trend continues on into the weekend. It's next week that the weather will likely turn active again. But today, we're looking at sunny skies. The wind only about 10 to 15 miles per hour. We should push up, looks like, into the low 80s. For the evening hours, quiet weather. Should be clear, and overnight tonight will drop to 54. Tomorrow looks great. A high temperature in the low 80s. Your first alert forecast from News Channel 10. I'm Doppler Dave.
0: Beautiful sunrise a little while ago. Right now, it feels like fall in Muleshoe. They are 47 degrees, 51 in Dalhart, 60 in Dumas, 60 in Fritch, also 60 in Pampa, 55 Double Nickels in Panhandle, 53 in Clarendon, 56 in Happy, 56 in Canyon. It is 54 at Bell Helicopter, and we are 61 here at the KGNC studios on Olson Boulevard. KGNC News Time is 8:13.
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0: Hey, Nancy from Borger. Let me ask you, why do you tune in KGNC and Newsday Amarillo in the mornings?
1: I love all the information, the news, the weather, especially the road reports of what's blocked. So thank you for all your information. I do appreciate it.
0: 61 degrees, Doppler Dave says. We're going to a high of 83 later on today. And we're going to have gorgeous weather all through the weekend. Things going to change a little bit on Tuesday. Up until Tuesday, we'll see highs in the 80s here across the Texas Panhandle. And then on Tuesday, we're going to actually keep temperatures in the 80s, but we're going to add in there chances for showers and thunderstorms. The Weather Service yesterday was saying maybe the storms would come in on Monday night. Now they're saying 20% chance on Tuesday and Tuesday night, and 30% chance Tuesday night, and then 20% chance on Wednesday and Wednesday night. So maybe we will see some more rain here across the Panhandle, and then by Thursday of next week, they're saying highs of only 75. So that's what's going on with the weather. And we had a great time yesterday afternoon out at the Chamber Barbecue. A lot of people there. Thanks to everyone who came by. Also want to say a big thanks to Spicy Mike's Barbecue Haven. They prepared the apple and peach cobbler that we gave away last night out at the Chamber Barbecue, and it was really good. I had to do a little, scientific research and taste test before the doors opened for the barbecue, so I sampled some of the cobbler, and it was really, really good. So once again, thanks to Spicy Mike's. Saw a whole bunch of people out there, and some of them, Lou Bradshaw, my friend, he and I had a great conversation. Greg Glenn, who used to do a show here on KGNC on Saturday mornings, he came by. Saw Ed Montana, my friend Lynn Anderson, Sean Harvey, Susan Thomason, and Heidi, who told me she used to work with my wife, Michelle. And I don't know Heidi's last name, but it was good to see her. And just a whole bunch of other people. If I miss somebody, I'm so sorry, because there were so many people there coming by the booth, and some of them came up and introduced, said, "Oh, I listen to you every morning on Newsday Amarillo, and I certainly do appreciate that." One guy came up and said, "I just wanted to know what you look like." And I said, I pointed to Karen, who was standing next to me, Karen Harmon, and I said, "Oh, I look just like her. She's better looking." So anyway, thanks to everybody who came by. Also, I wanted to mention this morning, and we had the news story yesterday, that the League of Women Voters brought by a whole bunch of the voter guides for the midterm election. You can read all about the candidates and read all about everything that's going on. It has a great guide on early voting locations and times, and also polling day locations and things like that. Those are available here at our KGNC studios during regular business hours, which are 8:30 to 5, Monday through Friday. You can come

0: by here and pick one of those up. And by the way, yesterday, my friend Dr. Paul Matney came by and got one of those here at our studios yesterday. It was good to see him and good to visit with him for a minute or two. All right, that's a look at some things going on in and around our area. And sports is coming up next, brought to you by Tri-State Ford. 61 degrees, KGNC News Time is 8:20.
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1: Fall is here. 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
3: -62 degrees at 8:22. Boy, they started off so good, drove right down the field and scored a touchdown. And then things went south for the Dallas Cowboys. They were upset by the Buccaneers 24-16 last night on Thursday Night Football at home at AT&T Stadium in Arlington. Dak Prescott went 24-42. He passed for more than 300 yards and one touchdown. Had two tipped interceptions. One Cowboys staffer after the game called the loss embarrassing. Dak says it was not an embarrassing loss.
4: To use the word embarrassing is tough. I feel like I'm discrediting the NFL if I use that, and particularly the Tampa Bay Bucks and a great Todd Bowles coach and defensive coach team.
3: Cowboys record is now 2-3. They have about 10 days off, I guess. They will visit the Green Bay Packers coming up on Sunday, October 18th. NASCAR Cup Series postseason makes a stop in North Carolina this weekend. The drivers battle at the Bank of America.

0: America 400 at Charlotte Motor Speedway on Sunday. Jacob Bridgman sitting atop the leaderboard after the first round of the Bay Current Classic at Yokohama Country Club in Japan. Two teams in the division series will go the distance. The Guardians managed to stave off elimination once again after topping the Chicago White Sox 9-5 in Game 4 of the American League Division Series. The best of five series now goes back to Cleveland for a winner-take-all Game 5 tomorrow. That winner will face the Tampa Bay Rays in Game 1 of the American League Championship Series on Monday. Meanwhile, the National League Championship Series is already set. The Milwaukee Brewers are hosting the two-time defending World Series champion LA Dodgers for Game 1 coming up on Sunday. Week 6 of the college football season resumes tomorrow. Big game in Dallas. At the Cotton Bowl every year, the Red River rivalry between the University of Texas Longhorns and Oklahoma Sooners. Texas A&M visits Missouri and Houston is at Kansas State. Texas Tech, SMU, TCU, and Baylor are on their bye weeks. The West Texas A&M Buffaloes host UT Permian Basin. Our pregame coverage begins tomorrow evening at 6:30 here on Amarillo's News Talk KGNC. And that's a look at sports this morning. 62 degrees KGNC news time is 8:25. The brightest star in the Lone
1: Star State, Stevens. My rec league goalie says he plays for the love of the game. You gave up 6 goals last week, Steve. 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
4: cleaner, greener. The map looks much better. I'm James Hunt with Around the Cap Rock on the Texas Farm Bureau Radio Network. The latest Texas Drought Monitor map posted on Thursday is the first one to truly take into account the effects of the big rains the Texas High Plains received in late September. And things look much better than they did 2 weeks earlier, especially on the region's west side, where a lot of territory that was in D3 or D4 is now in D1 or D2. There's still plenty of room for improvement, but things do look better after those rains. You can see for yourself by searching online with the words Texas Drought Monitor. Now let's talk about advances in the development of better wheat varieties. A lot of work has been done over the years to improve yields and create wheat that is more drought tolerant. And while those efforts continue, Texas A&M AgriLife wheat breeder Jackie Rudd says there's also a lot of focus now on helping farmers get more out of certain resources like nitrogen.
5: now we have strong programs on nitrogen use efficiency. There's one particular thing, it's called biological nitrification inhibition. And nitrification, all it is that the nitrogen can be lost in the soil before it's even picked up by the plant. And so that BNI, biological nitrification inhibition, so the inhibition of that just means that not as much nitrogen is lost. So the nitrogen is there for the crop, and so it's a little less money that the farmer would have to put on there for fertilizer, and it's also, it ends up being a higher yield. So because the nitrogen has not been lost, it's being picked up by the plant.
4: Once again, that was Jackie Rudd with AgriLife. I'm James Hunt on the Texas Farm Bureau Radio Network.
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8: This is a Fox News alert. Hurricane Isaias has strengthened. I'm Dave Anthony.
9: The preparations have been extensive, and we are taking this storm very, very seriously.
8: Florida Governor Ron DeSantis, the storm is now a Category 3, 120-mile-an-hour winds. He also says Isaias is forecast to weaken before hitting.
9: Let's hope that that's the case, but we are planning to assume that that will not happen and that it will make landfall as a major hurricane.
8: Now, that could happen tonight, 2 years to the day after the last hurricane hit the U.S., Milton, which also went into Florida. Fox's Jonathan Sarris in Panama City.
10: Already we're seeing the rain pick up. The breeze is still gentle, but also picking up, and we expect that the weather will come and go as we go into the day, but get progressively worse as this hurricane makes landfall overnight. Thousands of residents have already been ordered to evacuate flood-prone portions of the Florida Panhandle and of Alabama coast.
8: There's anti-ICE anger in New York City after a shooting during an immigration enforcement operation prompted big protests.
11: We will not normalize ICE's viciousness. We will not accept its cruelty.
8: Democratic Socialist Mayor Zoran Mamdani again calling for ICE to be abolished. Homeland Security says they were targeting a man in the U.S. illegally with a criminal record and alleged gang ties. He was injured. His son was in the car when shots were fired, but the 5-year-old was not injured. Russia has bombarded Ukraine again, killing at least 3 more civilians in a third straight missile and drone barrage that's left more than 50 people dead across Ukraine. President Volodymyr Zelensky is asking NATO for more support, posting online, there's a lot of damage to Ukraine's power grid and infrastructure. And as the war rages there, the Nobel Peace Prize was awarded this morning to a judge on the International Court of Justice, Navi Pillay.
12: Your applause means a great deal to me. Really did. You know, you don't want to receive an award, prize, or anything unless the public agrees that you deserve this.
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8: Look at our top Fox News story. Hurricane Isaias has strengthened to a Category 3 with 120 mile an hour winds. It is forecast to weaken before it hits the Florida Panhandle into Alabama tonight into tomorrow. The Pentagon has a plan to make an execution public. War Secretary Pete Hegseth wants to live stream Nidal Hassan being put to death by firing squad December 3rd.
16: Hassan was convicted of killing 13 people and injuring dozens more in a mass shooting at Fort Hood in Texas in 2009. Hassan, who was an Army psychiatrist at the time, said the shooting was an attempt to prevent soldiers from deploying to Afghanistan to kill Muslims.
8: That's Fox's Jared Halpern. There is a reaction to that, a backlash from Democrats. Senator Chris Murphy calls a public execution disgusting. Now an update on Krista Pike, who survived an execution last week in Tennessee.
17: Krista Pike was due to be the first woman put to death in Tennessee in over 200 years September 30th, but instead became the country's first death row inmate ever to survive the lethal injection, and she got two doses of it. In January, her legal team filed a complaint in court challenging the state's lethal injection protocol, and now a judge is reopening that case, writing that Pike had established, quote, extreme, unique, exceptional, or extraordinary circumstances allowing her to seek relief from the court. The convict, who was sentenced to death for the 1995 torture and murder of a 19-year-old classmate, is hospitalized and walking and talking again. Her lawyers continue to call on Tennessee's governor to change her punishment to life in prison without the possibility of parole. Gianna Gelosi, Fox News.
8: On Wall Street, stock futures are rising before the opening bell in the baseball playoffs.
18: And he laces this one softly to left. It's caught on the run by Kwan.
8: The final out on TBS is the Cleveland Guardians stay alive, beating the Chicago White Sox 9-5, and they'll play a Game 5 finale in that series tomorrow night. On Thursday Night Football, Tampa Bay beat Dallas 24-16. I'm Dave Anthony, and this is Fox News.

0: Good morning. Today is Friday, October 9th. Welcome to another half hour of Newsday Amarillo. I'm Tim Butler in the Citizens Bank studios of KGNC. Coming up in this half hour, a three-car crash in Dallam County killed a Dalhart man. We'll have details on that. Pete Hegseth says the firing squad execution of the Fort Hood mass shooter will be live-streamed. Also in this half hour, we will have your Dallas Cowboys report with Christy Scales. I'm sure that'll be very pleasant after last night's loss.
1: Not expecting any major weather changes today, so if you've been happy with the weather so far this week, today another nice day. Starting off cool, will be partly cloudy for the afternoon, headed for the low 80s. With your first alert forecast from News Channel 10, I'm Doppler Day.
0: 63 degrees at 8:38. The Texas Department of Public Safety is reporting that 70-year-old Robert Spielman of Dalhart was killed in a crash involving three vehicles on U.S. Highway 54 around 9:30 Tuesday morning. It happened when Gary Nelson of Dalhart was towing a pickup with his truck, and they came up on the back of a semi. Nelson took action to avoid hitting the semi, causing the truck he was towing to fishtail. 32-year-old Chance Massey was in the truck that was being towed. Both trucks then traveled into the opposite lanes of U.S. 54, where they were struck by a truck being driven by Mr. Spielman. Gary Nelson was transported to Coon Memorial Hospital in Dalhart with minor injuries. Chance Massey was transported to Northwest Texas Hospital here in Amarillo with serious injuries. Mr. Spielman was taken to Coon Memorial Hospital in Dalhart, where he was pronounced dead. Randall County deputies arrested 24-year-old Isaac Jaden Castillo Wednesday afternoon at 3:42 for assault Class C. Bond was set at $500. 45-year-old Samuel Amaro Medina was taken into custody by Randall County Wednesday at 5:52 p.m. on a federal hold. Randall County sheriffs arrested Max Beatty Floyd, age 46, Wednesday at 6:13 p.m., for a parole violation. RCSO arrested 66-year-old Cornelio Salazar Cordova Wednesday at 6:18 p.m., also on a federal hold. Potter County sheriffs arrested 68-year-old Tyrone Coleman Harris Wednesday morning at 11:20 in the 500 block of South Fillmore for possession of a controlled substance, penalty group 1. Potter County Detention Center inmate Angelo Gabriel Welch, age 25, was charged Wednesday with racing on the highway. Bond was set at $1,500. 63 degrees at 8:40. Turning to Texas news, Secretary of War Pete Hegseth says the execution of Nadal Hassan by firing squad will be public. Mark Mayfield has more.
2: The former Army doctor killed 12 soldiers, one civilian, and an unborn baby in November of 2009 at Fort Hood in Texas. Hegseth told media outlet Human Events will make sure that people are able to watch it, that it's public, because people need to understand that there's serious consequences for these types of things. Hegseth recommended death by firing squad for Hassan, and President Trump approved the method. Hassan is set to be executed December the 3rd. I'm Mark Mayfield.
0: A Dallas man is under federal indictment for flying a drone into restricted airspace around Dallas Love Field and DFW International Airport. Puhan Jahar is charged with four counts of unauthorized operation of an unmanned aircraft in a protected airspace. Jahar is accused of flying a drone onto the runway exclusion zone at Love Field late at night on June 26th and doing the same thing the following night at DFW Airport. Federal agents arrested Jahar last month. He faces up to 8 years in federal prison if convicted. Lawyers for the man convicted of killing a Dallas rapper are seeking a new trial because of a juror who couldn't stay awake. Kewan White's defense team has filed a motion for a new trial because of jury misconduct. They claim a woman on the jury slept through most of the testimony during White's trial last month. Prosecutors say White was involved in a murder-for-hire plot that resulted in the 2020 shooting death of rapper MO3, whose real name was Melvin Nobles. The judge has 75 days to issue a ruling on the request for a new trial. And that's a look at local and Texas news. 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Also, when you follow us on Facebook at KGNCAM.
1: Well, the last few days have been really nice and quiet across the High Plains. Very pleasant weather. Looks like we have more of that lined up. We're going to hold with quiet weather right on through the weekend. Your Friday forecast calling for mostly sunny skies, pretty light winds. And we'll see a high temperature up in the low 80s. Clear tonight, pleasant for football games, and then by tomorrow morning, a low of 54. And then tomorrow, after a cool start, we'll have some sunshine and a high in the low 80s. Your first alert forecast from News Channel 10, I'm Doppler Dave.
0: Around the area this morning, 58 degrees in both Adrian and Vega, double Nichols, 55 in Hereford, 61 in Dimmitt, 60 in Nazareth. No report from Tulia this hour. Very close around there. Vigo Park is 57. It is 59 in Silverton, 65 in Childress and Claude, 61 in Canadian, 59 in Borger, 58 in Canyon. It is 58 at Pantex. And we are 64 here at the KGNC studios on Olson Boulevard. KGNC News Time, 844. 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You know, I always urge you to shop at your neighborhood United Supermarket. And coming up very shortly next week on Wednesday, they're going to have select items throughout the store that you can get double. No, not double, four times the reward points on. Be sure and look for those throughout the store, October 14th through the 20th. That's right, four times the reward points. That'll really save you some money on fuel at the fuel station. Also, I saw this. This is kind of cool. The United family is excited to welcome the Bluebell Lone Star Scoop Tour to United Supermarkets here in the Amarillo area beginning next week. During each stop, guests will receive free Bluebell frozen snacks and promotional giveaways while supplies last. Guests are invited to visit participating United Family locations beginning on Monday at the United Supermarket in Canyon, 201 23rd Street, and Market Street, 8761 South Coulter. Now, they're going to be in Canyon from 10 a.m. to 12 noon on Monday, and then at Market Street on South Coulter from 1 to 3 p.m. And then on Friday, October 16th, a week from today, they'll be at United on River Road and Market Street on Georgia. So keep it here. We'll be reminding you about that. Hey, free ice cream, I'm in. 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
0: All right, 65 degrees, 847. Well, Bexley is probably not old enough to vote, but you are, I will bet. And I mentioned this a few minutes ago, that we have the League of Women Voters Guides available here at the KGNC Studios, 3505 Olson Boulevard. Right after I mentioned that, a gentleman showed up at the front door here at the station and wanted one. So if you'd like to come by and pick one up, you can come by today between now and 5 o'clock this afternoon, and they're available here at KGNC. Once again, 3505 Olson Boulevard, Suite 117. All right, let's do a traffic check this morning. Want to let you know about construction going on 34th and Wimberley. I came through there last night on the way home from the Chamber Barbecue. Also, the Hughes-Adams Bridge construction. Also, lane closures on I-40 from Ross to Washington, and lane closures on Loop 335 from Georgia to Bell Street. All right, let's do a check of the TxDOT traffic cameras way out west, I-40 in Bushland. Light traffic at that location this hour. We'll come into I-40 and Sauncey. East and westbound traffic, very light there. And traffic may be a little bit lighter today because school is out here in Amarillo and Canyon. I-40 and Western, traffic moving smoothly there. Over to I-40 and Van Buren, looks like east and westbound traffic moving nicely at this time. I-40 over the Santa Fe Railroad tracks. That's on the other side of the downtown interchange. East and westbound traffic moving smoothly. I-40 and Grand, everything looks to be okay at this time. Out to I-40 and Lakeside, yep, looks like everything's doing good there too. And then we will drop down to I-27 in Hillside. North and southbound traffic is moving very good at that location. Hey, did you hear about this? A health expert is advising not to let children use screens during mealtimes. Mark Mayfield has more.
2: Margarita Shook with the Cleveland Clinic says that eating while distracted does not help kids learn hunger cues because they're focused on the tablet. Shook says without screens, children have an easier time learning about what's on their plate, how it tastes and smells, and deciding when they are hungry. In addition, she says an added benefit is that children will talk more to parents and siblings during meals without screens. I'm Mark Mayfield.
0: Well, I guess Michelle and I are doing it wrong because we usually watch Wheel of Fortune. We're eating at the dinner table. We have a television in the kitchen. All right. Your Dallas Cowboys report with Christy Scales is coming up. 65 degrees. 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
12: The maligned Cowboys defense had another poor showing in last night's 24-16 home loss to the Bucks. Cornerback Joey Porter Jr. missed his home debut due to illness. The secondary got lit up without him, and the run defense surrendered 241 yards. Post-game, Malik Hooker acknowledged Porter's absence, but wouldn't put the blame on missing just one player.
17: Definitely a big blow for us, but we should want to go out there and perform and put our best foot out there for our guys. So I feel like we didn't do that today. I feel like we let them down and we let ourselves down, man. I feel like we went out there and beat ourselves. Hats off to them for going out there and capitalizing on the mistakes we did. But I feel like we just got to be better, man, all around. We got to be more consistent.
12: Dallas's record drops to 2-3. With your Cowboys report, I'm Christy Scales.
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0: Fall is here. Cooler weather is upon us. 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
5: I get good news and updates very accurately, yes. I enjoy it.
4: 66 degrees, Doppler Dave says. We're going to a high of 83 later on today. Partly sunny skies, and we're going to keep the 80s in the forecast until about Tuesday of next week. And then we're going to add in a chance for rain. I think the Weather Service is saying that we'll have a 20% chance of rain Tuesday, 30% Tuesday night, and then back to a 20% chance for Wednesday and Wednesday night. So there may be some more precipitation coming into the area. I'm going to have to mow my lawn this afternoon because of the rains we had 2 weeks ago. It's really grown up a whole bunch. Hey, let's check the stock market. The Dow Jones Industrial Average up 132 points at 51,358. S&P 500 up 20 points at 7,785. NASDAQ is up 83 points at 27,277. Crude oil for November is down 16 cents at $91.33 a barrel. Wholesale gasoline for November is down 2 cents at $3.13 a gallon. And I noticed the other day, especially over at Market Street on Georgia, the price of gasoline was under $4 a gallon. So that's kind of cool. Hey, if you ever get a chance, go take a tour of the Hoover Dam.

0: Am. It's really cool, and it was on this day 90 years ago the first electricity generated by the Hoover Dam flowed into Los Angeles. Fox's Jessica Rosenthal has more.
1: Construction of the Hoover Dam on the Colorado River began in 1931. 5 years later, on this day, the first transmission of electricity from the dam flew through 266 miles of high-voltage line to Los Angeles. Though the first power generation ever out of the dam happened a month before that and supplied electricity to southern Nevada. But on this day, 90 years ago, Elizabeth Scattergood, the daughter of a chief electrical engineer for the L.A. Department of Water and Power, touched a key and there was light throughout all of downtown. More than a million people had packed the streets to watch. At the time, building the Hoover Dam was the largest building works project in U.S. history and the world's largest project ever done with concrete. Jessica Rosenthal, Fox News.
0: Thanks for tuning in. 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
3: He's now detained outside New York. I'm Dave Anthony, Fox News. A man in the U.S. illegally, Oscar Bregal, shot during an immigration enforcement stop in New York City.
4: Mr. Bregal refused lawful orders to exit his vehicle.
3: And then Marcos Charles, ICE's executive assistant director, says Bregal
4: weaponized his vehicle and proceeded to accelerate going towards other officers.
3: And that's when they opened fire.
4: Mr. Bregal was struck by one of the bullets or fragments superficially in the neck.
3: Now that shooting prompted a big anti-ICE protest in New York City.
5: What happened today was an outrage. We know that ICE is rotten to its core.
3: Democratic Socialist Mayor Zoran Mamdani again calling for ICE to be abolished for terrorizing communities. Homeland Security Secretary Mark Wayne Mullen just reacted to that.
6: It's shameful that you have a mayor that goes out there and puts criminals over law-abiding citizens.
3: Now, Mullen says Bregal was a thug with a criminal record and gang ties. The man's 5-year-old son was in the car at the time of the shooting, but the boy was not hurt. They're bracing for Isaias in Florida.
7: They have now upgraded the hurricane to a Category 3.
3: That's with 120-mile-an-hour winds. Governor Ron DeSantis says it may weaken before heading along the panhandle tonight into tomorrow, urging people told to evacuate to leave.
7: You will have the possibility, and certainly the likelihood in some spots, of significant storm surge.
3: The Nobel Peace Prize goes to a judge. The International Court of Justice, Navi Pillai, honored in part for her courage. But in accepting the prize today, she said,
8: "You can imagine how surprised I was. Why would you need courage to speak the truth? You interpret the law, you look at all the facts."
3: Pillai is 85 and is a former leader of the UN Human Rights Council. 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
3: Stocks are on the rise this morning. The Dow up 156 points. The NASDAQ is gaining 87. It's a 21-point rise for the S&P 500. The price of oil is down a couple of pennies. WTI remains over 91 bucks a barrel. At the gas pump, regular is up a penny after a recent decline. AAA's national average is now 437 per gallon. Diesel has dropped another cent. It's now 627. That's a quarter lower than last month's record high for diesel. There's a big settlement in a case against rideshare company Lyft.
12: The California Labor Commissioner's Office revealing Lyft has agreed to pay more than $272 million to resolve allegations that it misclassified its drivers as independent contractors, denying them wage and workplace protections required under state law. Officials calling this the largest wage and hour settlement in California history, noting 87% will go directly to drivers.
3: That's Fox's Kristen Goodwin. President Trump is being taken to court yet again. Like the White House ballroom construction,
13: immediately adjacent to Arlington National Cemetery. President Trump says he plans to turn the arch into, quote, a top-grade military complex that stores ammunition and hosts drones and

0: County sheriffs arrested 31-year-old Joseph Patrick Garcia Wednesday morning at 6:53 for assault on a family or household member with a previous conviction and a federal detainer. Deputies took Joel Patrick Davis, age 55, into custody Wednesday at 12:46 p.m. on a federal hold. RCSO arrested 40-year-old Joe Louis Archuleta Wednesday at 1:23 p.m. on a federal hold. Sheriffs arrested Jermaine J. Jones, age 34, Wednesday at 2:14 p.m. for terroristic threat causing fear of imminent danger. Randall County deputies arrested 24-year-old Isaac Jaden Castillo Wednesday afternoon at 3:42 for assault Class C. Bond was set at $500. 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
1: So far this week, we've just kind of kicked back, enjoyed some nice, quiet, and comfortable autumn weather, and looks like that trend continues on into the weekend. It's next week that the weather will likely turn active again. But today, we're looking at sunny skies, the wind only about 10 to 15 miles per hour. We should push up, looks like, into the low 80s. For the evening hours, quiet weather. Should be clear, and overnight tonight, we'll drop to 54. Tomorrow looks great, a high temperature in the low 80s. Your first alert forecast from News Channel 10, I'm Doppler Dave. KGNC.
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3: 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I will take calls during the breaks this morning. MichaelJ.Stevens@conmedia.com. That's the email address. I have one I want to share with you this morning. Might consider it the email of the week. We had the call of the week earlier. We may make this one the email of the week. That again, MichaelJ.Stevens@conmedia.com. 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Just go to, when you're on that page, scroll down to podcasts and click on the Making Sense with Michael J. image. That'll take you to those shows that get posted, those hours of each show that get posted. And interviews that Tim does during Newsday Amarillo, you'll find those there as well. Again, that's KGNCAM.com. Here is what I have on the docket for this morning. Thought we might just, we haven't done this one in a while. I'm not going to go terribly heavy, maybe for the first 40 minutes or so, and then we'll lighten things up a little bit. But looking back on the week, a little Friday review. Monday we had Mayor Cole Stanley on the show. We talked about, among other things, the city liability lawsuits against the city concerning the landfill fire. Of course, we're now in the throes of a city manager's search. We're also in the throes of getting ready for a forensic audit. And, yeah, there are many of us that are way on board with that, with the audit. We also, on Monday, talked about my thoughts on polls and debates. We also aired the audio from Senator Angela Paxton, her ad, where she's saying, man, we've got to get the entire team, speaking of Republicans, across the finish line on November 3rd. On Tuesday, let's see, we talked, oh, yeah, the Texas Fire Marshal's report came out. Excuse me. And so we talked a bit about it. Also, the Globe News comes to a unceremonious end. We had that on Tuesday. And then later in the day, I posted John Mark Ballew's wonderful Facebook post, the write-up that he did, really the short story about the shuttering of the Globe News. It's a wonderful piece. It's there. If you'd like to go read it, it's outstanding. John Mark, by the way, will be on the show next week. I will give you a which day.

0: which hour, I will know more than likely Monday. Wednesday, we had Mark Nair. Mark, former Amarillo City Councilman, Place 4. He is also the Democrat candidate for Texas 13 Congressional District. He's running against Ronnie Jackson. He was on the show Wednesday. Yesterday, celebrities run to social media with personal woes and problems and then turn right around while they're doing it and ask for respect and for their privacy. Respect our privacy. Now that I put that out there, I've had a number of people that have reached out to me and said, gosh, glad you said something because I thought maybe it was just me. Nope, it's many of us you have to listen to that. Left and liberal media crushing our kids' dreams and crushing the want to succeed, to overcome their current condition. That was really the backbone of the show yesterday. Also have I done any this week, the Making Sense in 60 Seconds? I've got to get into a better habit of those. I did one, but I did one from the kitchen of my house, and it was based on, if it were easy, everybody would do it, right? But what if it's hard? Because more often than not, it's the hard thing that we do that we can look back and go, check it out, man. I did that, right? So all of that is where we've been this week. So we can certainly go with any of that if you're up to it. I do have a few pieces of audio I want to get to this morning. One will be, did you catch the Mike Huckabee? He had his daughter on, Governor Sarah Sanders, was on with Martha McCallum, I think it was yesterday. And Huckabee's response to Mayor Mamdani's October 7th speech, the filth that spewed from his mouth, what Mike Huckabee had to share was outstanding. And I do want to play that. It's about a minute long. I want you to hear that piece of audio if you haven't heard it. Let's see. I also have, Hurricane Isaias, is that right? Isaias? I can't pronounce it. I'm only one cup of coffee in, so give me a time. But it's making landfall and wreaking havoc. I think I heard it's now up to a Category 3 hurricane. And I want to take you back to the pre-hurricane issuance of a president that some people believe is the best that's ever been, Joe Biden. Remember what he encouraged people to do ahead of a hurricane? Hey, don't get yourself safe. Don't prepare for this thing. Do this before you do anything else, right? And just for fun, I told Tim, I did watch the game last night because my two favorite teams are the Denver Broncos and anybody who plays Dallas. And so last night I was a huge Tampa Bay fan. And so it's funny because I came across, shortly after the game, it's really hilarious, a funny piece of audio. Now, if you're a Cowboy fan, I'll just give you a trigger warning that you may not want to hear this. It's a humorous song. It's only about a minute long. And I thought, wow, that was quick. These poor guys just lost. I think they're still probably in the locker room, and this guy came out with a song. Really kind of funny. All right, so that's what I want to do this morning. Here in the first next long segment, we will get into where is Tallarico? Is a debate still possible? And a Fox News piece concerning Mayor Mamdani and this whole ICE agent shooting from yesterday. And it's just ridiculous now where we are at, just 25 years removed from the 9/11 attacks on this country. All right, let's get to this.
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0: Here we go. Before rubber erasers were invented in 1770 and commonly available, some people would simply use roll-up pieces of crustless white bread to erase pencil marks. That technique was used for many centuries, by the way. A failed constitutional amendment in 1916 would have given Americans a vote on whether or not to go to war. And people who voted yes would have been required to enlist. The E in Wile E. Coyote Wile E. Coyote stands for, I didn't know it had Ethelbert. No wonder. That's almost as bad as Bluebonnet. More than half of your body simply is not human. Only 43% of your cells are human cells. The rest are microscopic organisms living inside you. I noticed lately, I think I have Cookie Monster DNA inside of me. New Zealand's former Prime Minister, Jacinda Ardern, gave birth in 2018. She's only the second elected world leader ever to give birth while in office. The first was Pakistan's Prime Minister, Benazir Bhutto, and that was in 1990. Thank you, Bright Home Center, Northeast 24th and Grand, the service you deserve, closer than you think. If you're going to be cooking out this weekend, if you have the urge to cook out after yesterday's chamber barbecue, may I encourage you to get to Bright Home Center. They are a propane source for you. 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If you have any questions, give them a call, 806-381-0032.

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7: 9:20, 20 minutes after 9 o'clock. And for those that witnessed the loss last night, if you need some sort of emotional support, the phone line's open for you. 806-350-0710. I can be the shoulder that you can cry on. I can say that now because the Broncos haven't played yet. But I have to tell you, if I were a Cowboys player, the last thing I'd want to see is what the cameras caught last night with Jerry Jones and his group in that suite getting all upset, smacking on countertop, bashing them, and leaving the game early, just like the fans did. Well, this sucked. We're out of here. I do have a fun piece of audio. I'm not going to tease it much. You'll hear it next hour. All right? So it's funny to me because I thought, gosh darn, I think they're still in the locker room, and this guy came out with a song. Pretty awesome. And I don't think it's AI. I think this guy actually did this. All right. Trump questions Tallarico's absence as Ken Paxton demands proof of life. I know there's a lot of concern. I said yesterday that I saw a story or some comment that James Tallarico had been suffering from the flu, and this might be the reason why we haven't seen anything of him since September 26th. So let's get into this one. This is going to upset one or two people because I'm gleaning this from the Texas scorecard. Yeah, there's a couple of people out there that, well, I'll just leave it to them. The Democrats' senatorial nominee, James Tallarico, has been absent from public view in Texas for nearly 2 weeks. With less than a month to go before the general election, Tallarico last appeared in person on the Texas campaign trail on September 26th. While Tallarico's campaign says he's been down with the flu, others aren't so sure. On Truth Social, President Trump wrote, 12 days is a long time to rid yourself of the so-called flu bug. Where is he? What is wrong with him? Paxton's campaign has escalated its criticism of Tallarico's absence, distributing mock missing person posters across Texas and issuing a statement on Thursday demanding evidence of his whereabouts. This is going to be from Paxton's campaign spokesperson, Madison Searcy. Quote, James Tallarico wants to represent 31 million Texans in the U.S. Senate, but for 12 days, he's hidden from every one of them. I have no comment. Listen, I do think 12 days is kind of a long time to get over the flu. I'm actually surprised that they didn't come out and say, oh, he's got COVID. He's got COVID. He's, oh, man, please pray for him. Dems, statewide. Candidate backs Satanists, Wiccans leading prayers in the Texas House. I saw this yesterday. Can't remember which city council meeting it was. But the first time I saw it, I thought, man, this AI is just getting ridiculous. And turns out it was real. You know, you always have the invocation prior to the meeting. We do it here in Amarillo all the time. And so this guy offered a Wiccan prayer, a Satanist prayer. And then when what appeared to be the mayor or whoever was in the center seat said, listen, before we do anything else, I want to just call out, I renounce whatever that guy just did. And he took heat. let me get to this one. This is going to take you back to John Rosenthal. We speak about him yesterday. There's some audio that I'm sure he wished to hell would have gone away. It dates back to 2018. I believe that's involved here as well. Democrat Railroad Commission candidate John Rosenthal has said he would support allowing groups such as the Satanic Temple to participate in prayers before the Texas legislature. The comments were made in the newly rediscovered audio from an interview Rosenthal gave when running for the Texas House in 2018. Of course, was it yesterday or the day before we talked about how he said, I think I'd probably be okay with running naked in an LGBTQ parade. Good for you. The Daily Session. The Daily Sessions of the Texas House and Senate have long begun with brief prayer, followed by the Pledge of Allegiance. Rosenthal said lawmakers who support a Catholic offering a prayer should also allow a Wiccan to participate. The Democrat described himself as a non-religious agnostic. He had sharp words for conservatives who oppose Sharia law while supporting government policies influenced by Christianity. Quote, they're basically the Christian Taliban, end quote. Rosenthal and Republican businessman Beau French are vying for the open seat on the three-member Texas Railroad Commission. 2018, look, in the overall scheme of things, was not that long ago. So for those that are going to try to argue, Michael J., you got to give him a break. You know, he's changed since then. No. According to the Democrat playbook, once you utter that, you're guilty by it no matter what happens. So, you can't come at me with, it was 2018. That was 8 years ago. That's, almost 9 years ago. He's changed since then. No. That's right back in line with what I've said time and time again. If you listen close, they'll tell you who they are. It doesn't matter if it was 8, 9 years ago. They'll tell you who they are. They'll tell you what their plans are. So, no, you can tell me till you're blue in the face, John Rosenthal has changed. No, negative ghostwriter. He is still the same person. And if he has changed, then I would challenge, go before a microphone, a camera, hold a public press conference, do something, and then tell me how much you've changed. Because that's the entire issue with Tallarico. And this isn't AI. It is a known fact. I've saved 2 or 3 pieces of this audio. The church that he purports to be a part of, that he purports to have ministered in, the other minister or ministers in that church, she being a woman, she just keeps putting it out there. What they believe, and their beliefs are terrible. I'm not even sure how you call it a church. There's nothing theologic about what she has to say, and what I've seen her say in recent sound bites. There's nothing theologic about that. How the hell did you? I mean, are you even ordained? It's really pathetic. They have the right to it. I mean, free speech. I've told you before. It's a wonderful thing. Unfortunately, some people just don't know how to use it. But when you have her going in front, and I think this is another one of those incognito, undercover, hidden video, audio kind of things, because whoever shot the audio got the video and got the audio seems to be egging her on, and she just keeps on going for it. This is the same woman that said, hey, don't panic, don't worry about Tallarico. Once he's elected, he'll come back to our side. He'll revert. He'll come back to our beliefs and the way we think and feel. She basically said that we're wrong, that Christians are incorrect, that Christ being sacrificed, crucified, was a political act because the Romans hated him. Had nothing to do with God. Why would God send his son to be killed? And this is literally what she's saying. So, yeah, don't worry about it. Once he's elected, yep, he'll go back to being the same. Maybe that's the reason why Tallarico hasn't come out of hiding. Flu, no flu, doesn't matter. maybe right now his camp is going, well, this is great. Somebody in your own church is out there blabbing her mouth, and you got that guy up in Amarillo blabbing his mouth. Maybe we should just sit this one out. Which also brings me back to, and I got to take a break, it does bring me back to, you know, what is the value at this point of a debate between Tallarico and Paxton? I know that President Trump is all but demanding it, but this is one of those rare times. I can't think of any time in my career where I've ever thought, ah, well, that's useless. I want to hear a debate. I'd love to, but this wouldn't even really be a debate. I think we would be better served in Fox. Somebody could televise it. Let them just put on some gloves and beat the hell out of each other in a ring. Just put them in a cage. Hey, let's have a cage match. Because that's almost what a debate at this point would become. It would simply become a verbal form of WWE or UFC. Take a break here. Calls if we get them, 806-350-0710.
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16: Cattle, wheat, and cotton higher, corn lower. I'm Kerry Martin with a market update on the Texas Farm Bureau Radio Network. Cattle futures starting the day slightly higher, with December live cattle up 15 cents, 223.70. The February up 20, 226.05. Feeder cattle slightly higher. November up 50 cents, 335.37. January feeders up 20, 328.62. Corn slightly lower with December down a half, 499 and three quarters. March corn down a half, 514 and three quarters. December, Kansas City wheat up three quarters, trading at 737 a bushel. Cotton higher with December up 94 points, 80.88 cents. March cotton up 77 at 83.80. November, West Texas crude down 41 cents, 91.08 a barrel. I'm Kerry Martin on the Texas Farm Bureau Radio Network.
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18: The last few days have been really nice and quiet across the High Plains. Very pleasant weather. Looks like we have more of that lined up. We're going to hold with quiet weather right on through the weekend. Your Friday forecast calling for mostly sunny skies, pretty light winds, and we'll see a high temperature up in the low 80s. Clear tonight, pleasant for football games, and then by tomorrow morning, a low of 54. And then tomorrow, after a cool start, we'll have some sunshine and a high in the low 80s. The first alert forecast from News Channel 10, I'm Doppler Dave.
19: KGNC. Let me be clear. If you're in a state where hurricanes often strike, like Florida or the Gulf Coast or into Texas, a vital part of preparing for hurricane season is to get vaccinated now. Everything is more complicated if you're not vaccinated in a hurricane or natural disaster hits.
7: Thought I'd just roll that one back out for everybody. That takes you back to, him. And the demand that don't go get safe before the hurricane hits. You know, don't protect your home, your family, their livelihood, their lives. But what I do want you to know is, man, before the hurricane hits, you need to get vaccinated. Get vaccinated. You're not good to go if you got to do this now. Because that was their way of thinking. And I have to tell you, I was planned on doing that anyway, but I took a call during that break, and I'm embarrassed that I didn't get his name, and I'm sorry, sir. But he called and just gave great love to both Tim's show and this show. Thank you very much. But he said, I have to ask you this. Do you think part of the reason why James Tallarico isn't coming out and saying anything, it's almost the equivalent of Biden hiding in the basement, and he's absolutely correct. And that's not the first time that I've actually heard that from somebody that said, hey, Tallarico's bivouacking in the basement, because when you do that, you don't have to then, you can just offer through digital media whatever it is that you or your handlers want the digital media to put out there without the benefit of others cross-examining you. And I can't help but think, look, I gave Tallarico sort of the benefit of the doubt. Maybe he does have the flu. But at some point, you just can't sit in the basement and offer up digital tweets, Facebook, social media, whatever, and put that out there, because then you don't get, you don't have to incur cross-examination. And that's a problem for me. Do I think that a debate between Tallarico and Paxton should happen? Yeah, there is a piece of me that said yes, that says yes, but at the same time, what is the real value? Because there will be zero value. You already know going in that Paxton is going to be prepped to attack Tallarico based on his strange theological position, how he believes God is non-binary. There are six genders, so on and so on and so on. We've all heard it, right? And then Tallarico's camp is going to attack Ken Paxton because of some of the decisions, and you see it in the ads, decisions that he has made, his personal family life. Look, Angela Paxton, Senator Angela Paxton, is listed as his estranged wife because I don't think they're officially divorced. So based on that, really all you're going to get is a shouting match. I don't think you're going to get real answers to any questions. So that's why And I know there are going to be some people that said, how can Michael Jay do anything political and come out and say, I don't see the value of a debate? There is value in debate, but debates today are not what they were 20, 25 years ago. They just are not. They're shouting matches. Take the last political, the last presidential cycle, when you have 8 or 9 people on a stage, and it turns into, look, moderators are there to, that's why they're called moderators. You are there to moderate. And unless you can find a way to rein in the heat, the angst, the nonsense, it just turns into, like I've said, it's a verbal UFC match. They do everything but get physical and throw down. Debates, there should be great value. Debates should be those elements, those things that allow people who are maybe even on the fence. They're mugwumping. Mug on one side, wump on the other. And they're trying to decide which side of the fence to fall over. But you can't help that decision if the only thing you're going to do for whatever, an hour, whatever, is yell and bark and bitch at each other. There's no value in that. It makes for great media, makes for great social media posts, because then you can cherry pick the hell out of that stuff, right? So, yeah, that's why I say at this point, I don't know that there's great value in a debate between Paxton and Tallarico. At this point, if I were Attorney General Ken Paxton, candidate Ken Paxton, I would do exactly what his camp is having him do. I would make an appearance every day. I would make an appearance every day and take the opportunity to say, look, we're out here. We're taking questions. We're town squaring. We're doing whatever the case is. And where's your guy? Nowhere to be found. You know, there was another candidate that tried to pull that little trick off. How well did it work for her? Hey, we don't have to do this. We can just, according to our research, to our data, everybody on social media is who we need to be reaching out to, and that's all we're focusing on. Have fun with that, because what was I talking about this morning? Was I talking to Eric? We were talking about formats, radio formats, and I said, well, the problem with, you know, the format of the Rattler, there's no problem with it. We were talking about it being born, and I said, when that was being discussed, my 2 cents was, man, a classic rock format, because people like me are still alive, and it's politically as well. We still love things done the old-fashioned way. Call it what you want. When they were considering the format for the Rattler, I thought, you know, gosh darn, classic rock, there's some great music that's just not being played. Now I get to hear it because I'm that old. Same thing with debates, politics, anything like that. Some of us old baby boomers are still here, and I don't think we're going away anytime too terribly soon. We are still we're still viable. So, again, that's just me getting off point just a skosh, but I really thank that gentleman for that call, because it's not the first time I've been asked that question here recently in about the last 10 days. Hey, do you think the reason why Tallarico's hiding, it's almost like Biden hiding in the basement? Absolutely, because then you don't face the demand for cross-examination. Thank you for sharing that, Mr. Tallarico. Can I ask you why the... No, really not. I'd rather not answer those questions. I'd rather just text and post and comment and not have to incur cross-examination. Damn that talk show guy in Amarillo. Wish he'd shut up. Okay, 9:44. Let's take a break here. I can squeeze in a call or two here as well. Then I want to come back and get to that Fox News piece about yesterday.
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7: 948. Mm-mm-mm. All right. There were two debates yesterday. Wasn't Michigan was one, right? And Maine, I believe, was the other one. Something else going on in New York. Let's get to this real quick or I'm going to run out of time. New York City Mayor Zora Mamdani demanded that President Donald Trump end all ICE enforcement in the state after a federal agent shot an illegal immigrant in the Bronx on Thursday, sparking protests and confrontations with law enforcement because that's what they do. DHS said the man who was described as an illegal immigrant had prior grand larceny conviction. Previous arrests involving assault, robbery, drug possession, weapons possession. He's also an alleged member of the Trinitarios. Trinitarios gang. As a at the news conference late Thursday, Mamdani condemned the shooting, said he spoke with President Trump for about 2 hours following the incident. Mamdani urged Trump to have the man released, an effort that was unsuccessful. He said New York City wants ICE agents out. Quote, all they do is terrorize this city, end quote. He's talking about ICE, not the criminals, the illegal criminals who are there.

0: He also went on to say that ICE is acting across the country with impunity, spreading chaos and terror. Today's shooting, he said, is only further devastating confirmation that we've long known ICE is rotten to the core. You know, I'm thinking, I've said this before, and the more that I see stuff like this, I'm thinking, just wall up New York City, and say, you know, put a sign up says, not even Snake Plissken can save you now. If you know, you know. Kathy Hochul, New York governor, and she's a winner, said she spoke to Trump and Homeland Security Mark Wayne Mullen tonight. She said, I spoke with President Trump and DHS Secretary Mullen about the shooting in Marble Hill. I expressed outrage on behalf of New Yorkers and urged them to halt ICE enforcement operations in New York. I also asked that any body camera footage of the shooting be released to the public so we can establish the facts and get the truth. Why? Why, Kathy Hochul? Because even if you get that, you won't believe it. ICE was attempting to arrest a man wanted from the Dominican Republic at around 4 p.m. yesterday when an agent opened fire and wounded him. ICE officers immediately rendered aid. The individual is alive and at a local hospital. That's according to the FBI and HSI agents who were on the scene. The incident remains under investigation. Later last night, New York City Police Commissioner Jessica Tisch identified the man as a 28-year-old, and had a 5-year-old little boy in the car that's believed to be in his son. Based on the evidence collected at the scene, we know that at least one ICE agent discharged the 7 rounds, striking the driver in the neck and below the left ear. Tisch said, adding that the boy was not injured and is in the care of a family member. Oh, they'll use that, the left will. But they'll never speak about how these illegal criminals use these children as shields. You won't see that written or talked about. The agency said the man was arrested by New York City police on December 7th, 2023, but was released several days later. DHS blamed New York City's sanctuary policies for his release. Hundreds of demonstrators gathered outside, because that's what they do, gathered outside New York Presbyterian Allen Hospital, where the wounded man was being treated. They're there holding vigil for him. And while they did, they chanted, ICE off our streets, no justice, no peace. Protesters and police were seen shoving one another during the demonstration as officers began to set barricades, and some demonstrators threw bottles of water at officers. At least I hope it was water. Quote, from Palestine to Mexico, all these walls have got to go, the group chanted. Police did make a few arrests during the demonstration. Wow. This is the reason why I felt the need to share this is because the answer to this question is really quite simple, but it's the simplicity of that answer that they being Mamdani, Hochul, and the brainwashed and well-paid protesters, they don't want. Look, if you would just allow the ICE agents to do their job, none of this happens. None of this happens. He was in the country illegally. So, first of all, you already broke the law to get in. So, this is why it's so tiresome to hear these bleeding hearts pretend like they actually care about this guy. To say, oh, he has rights. He has, well, do not the citizens of your city, of this country, do they not also then have rights? What makes this guy so damn special that his protection is far above any criminal act that he's carried out against somebody else? I also love this one. I'm actually quite sick and tired of it, to be honest with you. ICE agents have killed more people than they've protected. Really? Show me the numbers. Prove it. I'm so tired of you people uttering this nonsense without the benefit of proof. The other one is, I want to see body cam video. Why? You won't believe it. Because I can, there are two obviously clear cases in Minnesota where the body cam video shows exactly what ICE officers were facing. And you know who's being applauded and martyred and bled for and just, or the perpetrators. Sorry. Use your vehicle as a weapon. You're going to have a problem. Sorry, I don't care what you were like the day before, but if you're going to go kick the hell out of an ICE vehicle, yelling profanity, smacking the, just being an overall moron, you're only going to get so many chances. You know who's really at fault here? Take Soros and others out of the equation. It's the old, it really is. It's getting so old, it's almost sad. Liberal media. Liberal media ought to be held accountable for some of this.
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0: All right, 9:59. I hope this hour made some sense. So looking into next hour, we're going to lighten things up just a little bit, all right? Email of the week. I have that one for you. And then we have societal shift over your lifetime. What did you do back in the day that nobody talks about today? Just societal things. It'll make sense, trust me. Fox News is coming up next. Hour two of the show just around the corner. Making Sense with Michael J. Thanks for being with me this morning.
8: KGNC Amarillo, broadcasting from the Citizens Bank Studios. K248DE Amarillo. KGNC.
6: He used his vehicle as a weapon. I'm Dave Anthony, Fox News. That's what ICE's assistant executive director is saying. The day after a man in the U.S. illegally, Oscar Bilgal, was shot during an immigration enforcement operation. When they stopped him,
9: he then accelerated his vehicle, smashing into two of our government ICE vehicles.
6: And that's when Marcos Charles says they opened fire. And while Bilgal was shot below the neck, the injury was superficial. And after being treated,
9: we placed him in a detention facility outside of the state of New York.
6: There was a big anti-ICE protest last night in New York, angry about the shooting, especially since Bilgal's five-year-old son was in the car when the shots were fired. The boy was not hurt. Mayor Zoran Mamdani says what happened is,
10: today's shooting is only further devastating confirmation of what we have long known, which is that ICE operates with impunity, that they sow chaos and terror across our country.
6: Homeland Security Secretary Mark Wayne Mullen reacted to that this morning.
11: His words are dangerous and incite hostility. It doesn't help.
6: Mullen says Bilgal has a criminal record and gang ties and evaded arrest last month.
11: The thug. Absolute worst of the worst.
6: Hurricane Isaias is now a Category 3, but may weaken some before hitting Florida.
12: We do expect landfall will happen around 10 p.m. tonight. And somewhere between Pensacola Beach and where we're standing right now on Navarre Beach, we'll take a direct hit.
6: That's Fox's Caroline Elliott.
12: The biggest concern here will be that 5 to 7 foot storm surge that's expected with this hurricane. Coastal communities, though, from Florida to Alabama are taking these warnings seriously. And some homes and businesses took the day yesterday to board up their windows and also put out sandbags to try to keep flooding out.
6: A judge at the International Court of Justice awarded the Nobel Peace Prize this morning. Navi Pillay is also a former leader of the United Nations Human Rights Council. 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
6: The Pentagon is making plans to make an execution public, letting us watch online when Nidal Hassan faces a military firing squad at Fort Hood in Texas in December. In 2009, it was Hassan who had the gun and opened fire at that base, angry over the war on terror, murdering 12 soldiers and a civilian and wounding 32 others.
24: The last time the U.S. military executed a service member by firing squad was in 1945, but War Secretary Pete Hegseth is unmoved. He says the world needs to know there are consequences for what former Army Major Nidal Hassan did.
6: Fox's Madeline Rivera.
24: But the decision to live stream Hassan's execution is being criticized. GOP Senator Tom Tillis saying Hassan should face a death penalty, but making his execution public and streaming it beyond disgusting.
6: Democrats are upset too. Adam Smith, a ranking member of the House Armed Services Committee, calls it a mockery. President Trump approved the firing squad execution method. He might even talk about it tonight when he goes to New York to campaign for another Republican ahead of the November elections.
25: President Trump will be in Syracuse to help get out the vote for New York Republican gubernatorial candidate Bruce Blakeman. Trump and Blakeman appeared together in the summer for an event on Long Island, but it's the first trip to Syracuse for the president in the past decade. The rally is being held at the On Center, which seats around 7,000. Just 4 out of the 16 local GOP candidates and party leaders in Onondaga County plan to attend the rally, with some of the absent citing previous commitments with work, campaigns, family, or the local Apple Festival, according to the Post-Standard. Trump's approval rating is just 34% in New York State, according to the latest Siena poll. In New York, Tanya J. Powers, Fox News.
6: On Wall Street, we're seeing gains this morning. The Dow is up 233 points. The NASDAQ is adding 149 after yesterday's sell-off that dragged the NASDAQ down more than 300 points.
1: District 13 Representative Ronnie Jackson announced Wednesday that West Texas A&M University has been awarded $9.75 million in federal funding through the U.S. Department of Agriculture's National Institute.

0: recognized leader in beef cattle research. Approximately 25% of the nation's fed cattle are produced within 150 miles of the university's campus, placing WT at the center of one of the nation's most significant cattle-producing regions. Get more local news at KGNCAM.com.
1: Well, so far this week, we've just kind of kicked back, enjoyed some nice, quiet, and comfortable autumn weather, and looks like that trend continues on into the weekend. It's next week that the weather will likely turn active again. But today, we're looking at sunny skies, the wind only about 10 to 15 miles per hour. We should push up, looks like, into the low 80s. For the evening hours, quiet weather. Should be clear, and overnight tonight, we'll drop to 54. Tomorrow looks great, a high temperature in the low 80s. Your first alert forecast from News Channel 10, I'm Doppler Dave.

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1: Yeah, that guy was ready to go. And that wasn't AI. That dude was real. And when I came across that, I thought, my man has skill. He had that song. I mean, you had to know the details of the song. So, yeah, play us a song. You're the Interception Man. All right. It's 10:08. Welcome to the second hour of the show, Making Sense with Michael J. on News Talk KGNC, 710 AM, 97.5 FM, and the cool kids stream it at KGNCAM.com. I will take calls during the breaks, as always, 806-350-0710. Email, I check that as well, and that is michaelj.stevens@conmedia.com. As promised, I'm going to lighten things up just a little bit for this this hour. Been a little heavy this week. However, I do want to put out there, and we'll just put this on the table, and you're welcome to call and give me what you think. A lot of conversation concerning the live stream of this execution that was announced by Secretary of War Pete Hegseth, and that really seems to have a lot of people's chins wagging. On both sides of the aisle, but I think people are so quickly forgetting. When did Timothy McVeigh, that people were almost demanding it be televised so that people could watch? So I'm trying to understand, if we were in that mood back then, how is it possible that we have changed our mood since? The other one is, look, if it's live stream, you don't have to watch it. It's up to you, man. It's like anything else. It's a choice. So what's bugging you more, the fact that they may make this an option? Look, you or your kids, but chances are you or someone you know, plays video games a hell of a lot more violent than this is. So I really sort of call shenanigans on those that are saying, oh, this is disgusting. See how gross and disgusting they are? What say you? 806-350-0710. We'll leave that on the table. That's about as heavy as I want to get this hour. Again, 806-350-0710. So I told you I do have an email of the week. We had a call of the week earlier, and these are just things. There is no such thing. It's just

0: this sounds and looks good. We may have to do that, though. Come up with some prizes, right, where we can award people email and phone call of the week. That would be kind of fun. Okay, I'll give that. Let's see if we can make that happen. This came to me from Tammy. I believe this was yesterday. Yeah, yesterday. Tammy wrote, Michael J., I understand what you mean about Robert De Niro. Again, I was talking about celebrities who rush to social media to post whatever. Oh, this is what's happening in my world. This is woes. We're getting divorced. Something, my dog got eaten by a giraffe. But at the same time, but here's the thing. We'd really like you to respect our privacy. Okay. But from De Niro's standpoint, I also mentioned that people like Robert De Niro have ruined some movies for me. Leguizamo's another one. Have you seen who did this? Now, this is AI, where Marco Rubio is holding baby Robert De Niro, baby John Leguizamo, baby Mark Ruffalo, and they're whining, Trump, Trump. That is awesome. That is awesome. But yeah, these all three of those have ruined movies. Leguizamo ruined Tu Wong Fu, Thanks for Everything, Julie Newmar. I thought that was a fun movie. And I used to think Leguizamo was kind of funny. Nah, now he's ruined stuff for me. De Niro has ruined the Godfather trilogy for me. But Tammy writes, I understand what you mean about Robert De Niro. I do not watch several things anymore because of most celebrities. Jane Fonda is one of them. I agree. I agree, Tammy. Stick to acting, she says. Keep your politics to yourself. They won't do that. They can't do that. Tammy, but she also adds, I can remember back when I was a kid, no one spoke about who they voted for. That was personal. Boom. Don't mind sharing my response, Tammy. Doesn't it make you mad that these people ruin such things for us? To say I love The Godfather is a gross understatement. Heck, if it wasn't for It, The Simpsons, King of the Hill, and anything with Clint Eastwood that doesn't involve an orangutan, I couldn't hold a decent conversation. People that know me know that I will speak in movie quotes. I do it every day. If it wasn't for movie quotes and Honey, What's for Supper, I'm not sure that I can hold a decent conversation throughout the day. I also included that so far as my parents, no adult in my life as a kid ever talked about politics, let alone who they voted for. And that's true, I think, for most people our age. Seriously, did anybody in your family discuss politics? Did you even think about it when you were a kid, 13, 14 years old? Did the election cycle, did you think about it? No. And nor was it discussed at the dinner table. You know, back when we would actually sit at the dinner table, we could talk about things, but nothing was ever political. For us, well, we really weren't allowed to speak at the table. We just weren't, yeah, until dinner was done. Then we would talk about, hey, kids, how was your day at school today? What'd you learn? How are my tax dollars being invested? No, we didn't talk about that. But we never spoke about anything political. I don't remember as a kid ever hearing politics discussed at the dinner table, at grandpa, grandma's house. It just never was, let alone who people voted for. Thank you, Tammy. That is the email of the week. It's 10:15. Let's take a break here.
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7: 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He's the talk of Pampa. 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
8: Go Harvesters indeed. 10:18, 18 after 10. I've already had three people comment on Interception Man. I had nothing to do with it. I just think my man, and I'll find his name, I'll share it with you. I just thought, wow, they're not even out of the locker room. And this guy's got this song ready to roll. And here's the thing. You'd have to know some of that in order to have written that song. Mama Daniels eating chips. I kind of felt bad for her because I don't think she realized that she was on TV. They kept going to her in the stands. Jalen Daniels is her son. Wonderful story. I followed him from his time in Kansas with the Jayhawks. And I think he was with Kansas for like 6 years. And undrafted. He's undrafted and won the backup job to Baker Mayfield there in Tampa. By the way, even though Daniels may be the player of the game or the young running back, name escapes me. But I tell you who else contributed to that win yesterday. Coach Baker Mayfield. Yeah.

0: I'm telling you, he, I think, was assisting Bowles in the calls. Well, Bowles was probably more defense at the time. He's the head coach, but when they would take shots of Mayfield on the sidelines, he had headphones on. He had the game card in his hand. And Daniels would go over, you know, when the defense was on the field, and he would go talk to Baker. So, yeah, just awesome. One of the ones, Richard, regarding interception, man, that was wrong. LOL, still I enjoyed it. Spoken like a real Cowboys fan. Look, man, cheer for who you got to cheer for. I will. I live and suffer. I celebrate and suffer with the Broncos. Also, Mark, I got your message as well. He says, I'm with you on De Niro. It's a shame that we let these people ruin things for us, but that's what happens. You know, let me tell you real quick. I don't like sharing an awful lot of this side of my personal life, but my father, and rest his soul, this is why I hate Halloween. I lost my father on a Halloween night. But he and Jackie, now to know this story is to understand that my father and Jackie were together for, 25 years. They were just smart enough never to get married. And here's the irony is my father, an extreme conservative, Jackie, an extreme liberal. I've always wondered, how in the world did you guys get along? And my wife came across a greeting card, a card that Jackie had written to my father before he passed. And that card is now sitting on the breakfast bar in the house. I'm trying to decide, do I send this back to Jackie? She's our family. But what my wife doesn't know is I will still every morning stop and reread that card because it's so heartfelt. And one of the things that's in that card is the reason why they were able to get along and travel and love each other as deeply as they did for more than 25 years is because they were smart enough to never discuss politics. Yeah. So I think that's why my father, in my later life, would call, check on me, and then he'd get like his own personal 3-minute talk show over the phone. Uncle Ken does the same thing. But I share that with you because that is why I think, you know, and I agree with Mark, these politicians, but they won't do it. Robert De Niro especially has just become utterly gross to me. And yes, he's entitled to the free speech, but his is right in line with some of the other terrible, terrible comments that have been shared by, I'm doing air quotes, celebrities and professional athletes. Look, you're overpaid enough as it is. I don't think, look, people that go to your movies, listen to your music, watch you play on Saturday, Sunday, Monday, whenever it is, you get paid quite well for that. I don't think they pay for your perspective on politics. Who was it, the other one that's done that to me? Johnny Depp. I really enjoy an awful lot. I've admired Johnny for quite a while, but I see occasionally the sound bite, the video bite, where he says, what was the last time a celebrity was arrested for murdering a president? Whatever he said. And I think, seriously, that's the best you can come up with? After the privileged life that these same people have afforded you? But De Niro just can't stop spewing. He and John Leguizamo and Mark Ruffalo, they're, in fact, Ruffalo and De Niro were speaking at some event the other day, and it looked like they had to read from a monitor or a cue card to remember what they were supposed to say. So, yeah, I have no place in my world for these people, and thank you so much for screwing up wonderful movies for me, and apparently Mark and a few others. All right, it's 20, let's say I make it 10:25. What's a societal shift over your lifetime that no one talks about today? Now, I have to tell you, the service I get these things from is really quite left-leaning. It's quite liberal because whoever does this likes to add his or her little odd notes to some of these, and it's really pathetic. So I just choose to skip over them because the information's still there. I just don't appreciate the little comments at the end of some of these. Old folks online are talking about the societal shifts in their lifetime that no one talks about, like the prevalence of unmarried couples living together today, everyone going to the gym, and the use of public profanity, the acceptance of it. And some of this is really, quite frankly, accurate. Start with number one, the prevalence of unmarried couples living together. You know, it's interesting, there was I've seen this thing 1,000 times now. I told you I binge-watched Leave it to Beaver. And there's an episode with a character named Chopper. Chopper comes from a broken home. Mom's been married a time or two. Chopper likes to boast about his mom and dad, mom and pop, and pop's second, third, fourth wife, mom's second, third, fourth husband, and all of his half-brothers and half-sisters. And it's interesting because at one point they're trying to shield Wally from this conversation, and Wally goes, geez, Mom and Dad, I know all about divorce and stuff. I go to the movies. Because June and Ward were not sure what to do with this. Now, the flip side of that is it's interesting because Leave it to Beaver does address, even back then, things that sitcoms and other things will not touch today. It's just fascinating. But, yeah, the prevalence of unmarried couples living together, a great many of them today. The second one I found really interesting, tattoos. I don't remember, you know, when we were kids, it seemed like the only ones that really had tattoos at the time, and I'm not trying to stereotype, military and people in gangs. That's what. But as I got older, I realized, oh, wait, man, more and more people are getting these. Now everybody seems to have ink. It's not even unique anymore. Yes, I do. On the back of my right bicep. And it has to do with an homage to me while my father was still around. It is an homage to me, my father, and my son. Going to the gym, almost everyone I know, this person writes, works out now. I go to a community gym, and it's mostly seniors, at least during the day. Yeah, there wasn't an awful lot of going to the gym. There weren't, you know, these... I won't give them the benefit of this this program in this historic set of call letters, but there, you know, there are gyms now that people can go to 24 hours. These didn't exist back in our day. It was, our gym, my father and I would occasionally go to my high school and play racquetball, or we would go downtown to the Y. Kids' sports are now an industry. In the 70s, no one took lessons or went to summer camps. And today you have a great many travel squads. I never remember. I mean, I played Little League stuff when I was a kid. YAL is what we called it, Youth and Athletic League, YAL football, YAL baseball. Less interaction. I couldn't agree more with this one. You can literally walk past someone and they don't even notice you because they're so hyper-focused on their smart device, their phone. Yeah, I think that is, for me, of the ones I've read so far, less interaction is probably, would be my number one. I would move that to number one. It's really sad when you can even go to somebody's house and the communication isn't verbal, it's not face-to-face, it's you're sitting right next to each other and yet you're texting each other. And if you're not speaking, then you're scrolling through nonsense on social media. So I would have moved that to number one. What do you think? Less interaction. And equal to it, at number six, it says, we don't talk on the phone. I can't tell you how many times I have argued with people, hey, man, you do know that's a phone, right? We live in such a contactless society today. That and a fear of anything negative. That's the other thing, is whether you're in sales, probably more sales than anything, is the preference seems to be, well, I'll shoot this person a text or fire off an email. Okay, but you do know you can call them as well. That thing is a phone, dude. If you push those numbers, if you push like seven of them in the particular order, make sure you include the area code. It's fascinating. It'll ring, and oftentimes somebody on the other end will pick it up. So that one I probably would move to number two. Less talking on the phone. We just prefer to message more than anything these days. All right, we'll take a break here. Take calls if we get them. 806-350-0710.
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7: 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I'm Kerry Martin with a market update on the Texas Farm Bureau Radio Network. Cattle futures moving higher this morning with December live cattle up $1.15, $224.70. February up $1.07, $226.92. Feeder cattle higher. November up $1.65, $336.52. With January feeders up $2.45, trading at $330.87. Corn higher. December up 1.25, $5.01.5. March corn up 1.5, trading at $5.16.75. December Kansas City wheat down a penny, $7.35.25. Cotton higher with the December contract up 164 points, 81.58. March cotton up 143 points, 84.46. November West Texas crude up 4 cents, 91.53 a barrel. I'm Kerry Martin on the Texas Farm Bureau Radio Network.
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3: The last few days have been really nice and quiet across the high plains. Very pleasant weather. Looks like we have more of that lined up. We're going to hold with quiet weather right on through the weekend. Your Friday forecast calling for mostly sunny skies, pretty light winds, and we'll see a high temperature up in the low 80s. Clear tonight, pleasant for football games, and then by tomorrow morning a low of 54, and then tomorrow after a cool start of some sunshine and a high in the low 80s. The First Alert forecast from News Channel 10, I'm Doppler Dave.
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5: All right, 10:36, 24 in front of 11 o'clock. Before I do anything else, sad to report the passing of Mike Ditka. It's been reported that Mike Ditka has passed away at the age of 86. Mike Ditka is, wow, I'm now covered in goosebumps. He is my childhood. I watched him play for the Bears. It was, listen, man, this is, it's easy for people my age to probably get a little emotional about this. I didn't know player and later coach Ditka. But as a kid, you know, when you're playing football with your friends, and you'd always say, hey, I am this person. Whenever I was on offense, this is going to surprise a few people. I really enjoyed the original Houston Oilers. And any time that I would make a good play on offense, run, score a touchdown, I became Billy White Shoes Johnson. Yeah, I was doing that dance. On defense, oh, better believe it, baby, I was Mike Ditka. I was trying to rip your head off and smile while I did it. So sad to hear that Mike Ditka has passed away today at the age of 86. And it sort of makes anything I do after this seem a little uncaring and disrespectful, and I don't mean to be. I'm sure Fox News will have more of that here coming up at 11 o'clock. So prior to the break, we were talking about societal shifts in our lifetime that nobody is talking about, things that were prevalent when you and I were younger that is no longer prevalent. NPR Tony called in during that break, and I always enjoy when Tony calls, and he agrees. You know, I can't tell you how many times I've been around people or even my own family and had to say, you know, that is a phone, right? I have family members that say, hey, I sent you a text, four or five texts, and emailed you twice. What, are you ignoring me? You're not getting back to me? Well, here's the thing. It's a phone. And I realize it's a two-way street. I am guilty of not – my greatest weakness, my greatest shortfall is I don't call people when I know I need to. And I'm reaching a point in my life, unfortunately, where I also am starting to understand not only my mortality, but the mortality of my family members. So without being too macabre, I understand I need to call and talk to this person and that person, because if not, the way things are going, I'll get a notification. Hey, do you know, passed away. Oh, man. And we always say this, right? Oh, I so meant to call them yesterday. Well, here's the thing. I will challenge you. I'm going to challenge myself. Don't say it anymore. When you know it's the right thing to do is to call, call. I will start doing the same thing. So now that I've put that out there, how can I expect you to do something I don't intend to do or that I'm not doing? So from this moment forward, whenever I think I need to call this person, I'm calling this person. The only caveat to that is, occasionally, and Tony and I talked about this, is I deal with, I want to be careful. I deal with professionals, and I deal with politicians, and I do have, I'm blessed that I can call some of these people. And there was one yesterday. And when I get to that point, I think, you know, I don't know that person's schedule. The best thing that I know to do is I will shoot a text. Hey, man, I'm working on something. And this is what I did yesterday. Hey, I'm working on something. I really need to bend your ear for about 10 minutes. And generally that's to either tell me I'm on the right track or just stop there, Michael J. It's a nothing burger. And so this person was in Austin at the time and was kind enough to call me back and let me bend his or her ear for about 10 minutes, and we left it with that. But beyond that, yes, when you think to yourself, if it's crossed your mind, and that's what I always tell people, hey, man, you just happened to cross my mind, I thought I'd reach out to see how things are going. If that happens, and if they are able to receive it, call them. So there you go. I challenge you just as I can feel you challenging me on that one. Very little smoking in public places. Smoking, of course, extremely prevalent when we were younger. Not so much today, right? Vaping, yeah. I see more and more people sucking on pacifiers. Public profanity is much more common. I agree. And I can't tell you that maybe I'm not guilty of that myself from time to time. It just seems to be so acceptable. It's like tattoos, right? Everybody's got one. And I used to joke, I still do, with my wife, maybe profanity makes talking fun. So I don't know if she's ever bought into that one. Number 9 here is another one. I think I might have moved this up to number 3. So my number 1 on this list would have been less interaction would be my number 1. We just we walk past people when we could stop and talk to them. My number 2 would be we don't talk on the phone. We just keep our heads held down and text and scroll and do whatever. We can walk by. You can walk by, you know, somebody famous and not even notice them because you're too hyper-focused on your phone. I would move this to number 3. Knowing your neighbors. Do you know your neighbors? We just got new neighbors next door, and I enjoy meeting new neighbors, and these folks are good. I'm embarrassed because I've already forgotten his name. I think it's Kenneth, but I'm not sure. Keith, maybe? Her name is Holly. They just moved in about a week or so ago. Saw them out walking the other day. Took the time. I was out in the shop working. Took the time. Went out. Introduced myself. Welcomed them to the neighborhood. But, yeah, knowing your neighbors, I would move that up to number 3 of societal shifts that we just don't seem to talk about. Because back in our day, and I'm talking 70s, 80s, 60s, 70s, 80s, did you not know? I mean, we knew people that lived, you know, 8,000 houses down the street. We knew everybody. I knew people that lived 2.5 miles away from our house. And today, we don't even know the people that live 30 feet to either side of us. So knowing your neighbors, I would move that up to number 3 on this list. And number 10 on this list, and yeah, I'm in agreement with this one. I don't know that I would move it any higher, maybe a little bit higher. But at number 10 on this list, men are much more involved in their kids' lives and more comfortable talking about feelings and trauma. I don't remember. My father was an extreme Southern Baptist, raised in that environment, was not prone to babying me. When I got hurt, you know, it was, you know, put a little mercurochrome on it, rub some salt in it, go back out there, kid. You got another knee. It wasn't until much later in life that my father became easy with saying, I love you. I don't know, I don't remember kissing my dad until we were much older. But, yeah, I think today, so far as that goes, and I don't know that I'd move this any higher on the list, but, yeah, I agree. Men are much more involved in their kids' lives and more comfortable talking about feelings and trauma today. Take a break here. I can squeeze in 2 more. This is probably it, by the way. 2 more calls, 806-350-0710.
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11: 1049, one of the things that I love about doing this show is I love when people have no fear of saying, Michael J., you're wrong. And equally, I have no problem in saying I'm wrong. The phone bank lit up during that break. It was going bonkers. So the first call I got, a wonderful cat says, hey, Michael J., listen to your show, love the show, that kind of thing. And he says, hey, I heard you say that Mike Ditka passed away and that when you would play ball as a kid that you would pretend you're Mike Ditka and you would rip people's heads off. He said, wasn't Ditka a tight end? And as soon as he said that, I thought, ugh, you know, you're right. I'm thinking Dick Butkus. So, yeah, I have no problem admitting, yeah, I'm good with that. I was wrong. And even Bryce came down. So I don't know if it was him or was he getting phone calls, because everybody was calling. So that's awesome. I wear that like a badge. When people are willing to call and say, hey, Michael J., love you, buddy, but you're wrong, good for you. That tells me we have, that's a special relationship in my book. So, yeah, it doesn't take away from the fact that Mike Ditka, a man who bled for the colors of his team, is gone at the age of 86. And so for kids like me, yeah. And so was Dick Butkus. I mean, seriously. And then it'd be easy to go to, I mean, this is not, this is later when you get into things like Jim McMahon, Walter, well, Peyton goes back to those guys, and the Super Bowl Shuffle. That was, ugh. I didn't like it then, and if I never hear that song again, I'll be okay. All right, so Ditka is gone, passed away at the age of 86, but it is one of those passings where I take some comfort in what a wonderful life. What a great life, right? All right, how much? I'm almost out of time here this morning. Let me, by the way, real quick, I do want to let you know, because I don't know that I have much time during the little short break before the news. Next week, I've already got two great guests coming in. I can let you know that District 87 Representative and Republican candidate Caroline Fairley will be on the show Tuesday, and I believe she'll be here in studio in the 10 o'clock hour, so I'm looking forward to that one. And then one day next week, we're just trying. He's not in town right now, and but I'll know more Monday. But John Mark Ballou will be in studio with me one day next week, and I'm going to tell you something. I value all guests, but I'm really looking forward to getting John Mark in the studio next week. And as soon as we can land on an hour, on which day and which hour, I will let you know. Hey, by the way, speaking of next week, the next Tim Butler Michael J. Challenge is will be announced on Monday. And this is one of those that, honestly, if I lose, I'm going to be way okay. I'm way okay. And if you want to see sort of a tease, a precursor to what it might be, the image is on both the KGNC AM Facebook page. You can also see it on the Making Sense with Michael J. Facebook page. And more details will be announced on Monday. So, and this one's going to be outstanding. Oh, this one, in many ways, I hope I do lose. I hope I'm successful in the effort, but if I lose, what a wonderful way to lose. You'll just have to trust me on that one. 325 years ago, in 1701, by the way, Yale University was chartered. In 1776, a group of Spanish missionaries settled in what is today known as San Francisco. 1855, the sewing machine motor was patented by the man whose name is on it today, Isaac Singer. Isaac was my grandfather's name, Isaac Wilmer. You ever met somebody named Wilmer? Yeah, it was my grandfather. 1888, the Washington Monument was officially opened to the public. And one more, because they celebrated their 30th year so far as Fox News goes, but on this date in 1986, 40 years ago, Fox debuted as a network. And look where they are, 40 years, that's not too long ago. 40 years, how far they have come. So congratulations to Fox and to Fox News, honestly. Didn't I have one more about, 17 years ago, a little bit more recent, 2009, President Barack Obama was awarded the Nobel Peace Prize. It was delivered to him via a drone. And since then, and this has been documented, at least one person who gave it to him says he or she now kind of regrets it, wish they can take it back. All right, take a break here. When we come back, we'll try to wrap it up and get you ready for the weekend. And, again, a quick sneak peek into next week.
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11: 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I hope this week has made some sense. Tomorrow in the 9 o'clock hour, I'm not sure why we're plugged in there, but there will be a replay of one of the 9 o'clock hours from this week. I'm not sure which one, so you just have to tune in and find out. 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I'm looking forward to that one. Wake Up with Tim Butler. Newsday Amarillo, 5:30 till 9 come Monday morning. And find out what our next challenge is. I think you're going to love it. I'm back 9 to 11 Monday. Have a safe and a great weekend. God bless you.
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13: A monster storm is bearing down on Lisa Brady, Fox News.
14: This is an extremely dangerous situation, and the bad weather has already pushed into the coast.
13: Fox Weather Hurricane Specialist Brian Norcross says heavy rain and wind from Hurricane Isaias slashes the northern Gulf Coast. Expected to make landfall between the Florida Panhandle and Alabama late today, bringing a life-threatening

0: storm surge and a tornado threat to a wider area. It's now a Category 3 hurricane, top sustained winds, 120 miles per hour. Just getting word that legendary football coach Mike Ditka has died, best known as the Bears head coach after a Hall of Fame career as a tight end, beginning in Chicago, transitioning to the sidelines in 1982.
1: It's going to be a hard-nosed type of football, but it's going to be a type of football that you're not going to predict everything that's going to happen.
0: His 1985 Bears team won a Super Bowl, but Ditka was also known for a fiery temper and being blunt. Fox's Kevin Uretsky.
2: Ditka softened when his jersey was retired by the Bears in 2013.
3: I'm forever indebted to the organization. It's been a heck of a run, guys.
2: The Hall of Famer, born in suburban Pittsburgh, played from 1961 to 72 for the Bears, Eagles, and Cowboys. But it's clear where his heart always remained.
3: Thank you. And go Bears!
0: Mike Ditka was 86, his family confirming his death, but no word on a specific cause. President Trump says the conflict with Iran has stopped them from having a nuclear weapon and that it will be over very soon.
4: They have no military, they have no navy, they have no air force, they have no anti-aircraft.
0: Also just teasing, an upcoming announcement about diesel, which recently hit a record price. But the president has said this week there will be no new attacks on Iran before the midterms. 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
0: The head of Homeland Security is criticizing New York City's immigration policies after a Dominican man was shot by ICE agents.
9: 28-year-old Oscar Belgal is in federal custody after being shot in the neck on Thursday by ICE agents who were trying to arrest him. Shortly after the incident, New York City Mayor Zoran Mamdani called for ICE to be abolished.
10: New York City will not stand by while ICE agents shoot New Yorkers.
9: Homeland Security Secretary Mark Wayne Mullen responded.
11: Well, Mayor, if you abolish ICE, who's going to take the criminals off the streets of your own town? Who's going to take the murderers and the thieves and the gangbangers?
9: Mullen says ICE agents did not know the man's five-year-old son was in the vehicle when they opened fire. The child was unharmed. In New York City, Tanya J. Powers, Fox News.
0: Mullen also says the man has a criminal record, reputed gang ties, and evaded arrest last month. President Trump opens another chapter in his effort to fire Federal Reserve Governor Lisa Cook, today establishing a committee of inquiry to investigate allegations she made false statements in mortgage applications. The U.S. Supreme Court ruled last year she could keep her job and should have had notice about an opportunity to respond to the charges. A restaurant chain that disappeared during the pandemic is making a comeback.
12: 6 years after shutting down all 97 of its restaurants, Soup Plantation is coming back. The chain, known for its unlimited soups, salads, pasta, and freshly baked muffins, plans to reopen in Fountain Valley, California next year. Soup Plantation, which operated under the name Sweet Tomatoes in other parts of the country, closed during the pandemic in 2020. Sweet Tomatoes has since reopened locations in Arizona and Florida. The California comeback will feature the familiar buffet setup and original recipes. No exact opening date yet, and no word on additional locations. Matt Murphy, Fox News.
0: Stocks are higher right now. The Dow's up 311 points. The NASDAQ up 138. I'm Lisa Brady, Fox News.
13: Randall County Sheriff's arrested 31-year-old Joseph Patrick Garcia Wednesday morning at 6:53 for assault on a family or household member with a previous conviction in a federal detainer. Deputies took Joel Patrick Davis, age 55, into custody Wednesday at 12:46 p.m. on a federal hold. RCSO arrested 40-year-old Joe Louis Archuleta Wednesday. at 1:23 p.m. on a federal hold. Sheriffs arrested Jermaine J. Jones, age 34, Wednesday at 2:14 p.m. for terroristic threat caused before, Wednesday at 2:14 p.m. for terroristic threat causing fear of imminent danger. Randall County deputies arrested 24-year-old Isaac Jaden Castillo Wednesday afternoon at 3:42 for assault Class C. Bond was

0: of it all.
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3: All right, let's do it. The Markley, Van Camp, and Robbins Show. Jamie Markley, David Van Camp, Scott Robbins.
4: Yep.
3: Okay, all of a sudden the narrative gets turned around in New York City. We get no coverage, it doesn't seem, on people saying, long live Hamas, and chanting it on the October 7th anniversary.
4: Yes.
3: But, oh my gosh, something happened with an ICE agent. Stop the presses.
4: Right. Well, an ICE agent shot and wounded a foreign gang member with multiple prior arrests in New York City yesterday during an enforcement operation, and there was reportedly a child in the car, so that's why people have started freaking out about it. The child is fine.
3: Yeah.
4: Well, physically fine, at least. I'm sure scared to death, but physically okay. But immediately, the communist mayor of New York, trying to get back on the good side of his communist brethren, held a press conference denouncing ICE.
3: Of course.
5: We know that ICE is rotten to its core.
3: You know that.
5: Today's shooting is only further devastating confirmation of what we have long known, which is that ICE operates with impunity, that they sow chaos and terror across our country, that they have killed far more of our neighbors than they could ever have claimed to save.
3: What? What? Based on what?
4: Yeah, that's another one of those without evidence moments.
3: No kidding.
6: You know how dangerous that is, what he just did?
3: Yes.
6: Putting a target on the backs of every ICE agent.
3: They do it all the time.
6: There's a side of me, when I see this story today, there is a side of me that says, you know what? Done with it. Done with it. We're going to pull all ICE out. You guys just go ahead and take it down.
3: That's what they want.
6: I don't want you. We're not going to do anything anymore with you. We're done. You're out there on an island on your own. Go ahead, deal with it.
3: But then a lot of innocent people pay the price for that.
6: I understand that. But a lot of innocent people pay the price for stupid decisions that are made by people who lead them.
3: Man, we're only a third of the way through the clip.
6: I'm watching it, but there was no mention of why they were after this guy.
3: No, there was not.
6: In the story, none of that.
3: No.
6: It was just a guy minding his own business.
3: Or he tried to use the car again as a weapon.
6: As a weapon.
3: They didn't mention that either.
6: No.
3: Of course
6: it's
3: not.
6: So frustrating, but there's just a side of me that's like, you know what? Let it go to hell in a handbag. We'll sit back and watch it burn. I don't, whatever.
4: Well, I think you do that as long as you also pull any relevant law enforcement federal funding.
6: Yeah, I agree.
4: Just say, look, we're not no more FBI grants, whatever.
6: Yeah, we're
4: on your own, New York.
6: Yeah,
4: of course, then you'll get some liberal judge that says, well, you can't enforce federal law, but you do have to provide federal funds or some nonsense.
6: Yeah, it would be that way.
3: The sad thing is, this is part of what they want. In some ways, they want the chaos. Mm-hmm. They want to destroy the country from within.
6: Mm.
3: And if you can take out first, well, the biggest city in America, well, that's part of the mission.
4: Yeah.
6: And then you get the sympathetic media, and you get, I mean, it's just the whole thing.
3: Oh, it's infuriating.
6: So infuriating. But I'm just saying, you elected this guy.
3: Yes.
6: You elected this guy.
3: Yeah.
6: You voted democratically, went out there and cast a vote for this guy. You wanted him, you got him.
3: And we got more of him.
6: And, oh, yeah.
5: I also want to say something on a personal note. I stand here not just as the mayor of our city, but as someone who is proud to be an immigrant in our city. And I know that these kinds of raids, this kind of terrorizing of this city, leaves the 3 million immigrants of this city asking if they are safe here, if they belong here, if this too can be their home here.
3: Not when they're criminals, man.
4: Yeah.
3: No. No, we'd all be better off if you went back too. But I know you're not going to do that. Yeah, but go ahead.
5: We will not normalize ICE's viciousness.
3: We will not
5: accept its cruelty.
3: They're upholding the law. You have to have laws. This is so nonsensical.
6: The whole thing is.
3: Oh, yeah. Okay.
5: We know, and I have said this directly.
3: I love that. We know.
5: Whether to the president or to the public.
3: Yeah.
5: ICE undermines public safety.
3: How?
5: It makes us less safe.
3: Okay, enough nonsense. Sorry, David. Can't do the rest of the
4: That's clip. All right, man. That's all right.
3: Had enough.
6: You know what? And I think he's feeling the heat from getting booed, from getting heckled.
3: Oh, yeah.
6: That he's not quite far left enough, that he has to go back and get some cred, so he's going to grab it wherever he can.
3: It's enough to have that idiot go out and do that.
6: Yeah.
3: And then it's how media covers it.
6: Oh, yeah.
3: And again,

0: with ABC, there's no coverage of October 7th. And then what happened with even Mamdani getting yelled at, saying, how many kids you killed today? To genocide, all that nonsense. Long live Hamas, mm-hmm. Allah Akbar, all that stuff. In New York City.
1: Yep. Yes.
0: Not covered.
1: Mm-hmm.
0: But then you get this story, of course.
2: Overnight anger in a New York City neighborhood. Protesters clashing with federal agents and police after ICE officers shot a man they were trying to detain. Police say 28-year-old Oscar Belgal was parking his car with a 5-year-old inside when immigration officers rushed in and one of them opened fire.
3: Bah, bah, bah, bah, bah. That's what he heard.
2: Bullet holes visible in the windshield.
0: Because that's all it was. They just saw him. Hey, I think this is the guy we're trying to arrest here. Fire first and ask questions later. Bah, bah, bah, bah. Right,
1: that's all they did.
0: That's exactly what happened.
1: Yes.
4: It's such
0: lying
4: garbage.
0: Sacks.
4: I know it's terrible. It's really terrible.
0: Yes,
4: because if you're hearing the story for the first time, you're a 5-year old in the car, and he didn't what he was innocent. He was just driving around. He didn't do anything.
0: Why would you put that 5-year old in harm's way if you're the driver? Does anyone have that take?
4: Well, he's just obeying the law and doing
0: media.
4: He's just a working man out there, taking this kid to daycare.
1: It's one of our friends.
0: So yeah, try to ram someone with your car with a 5-year-old when they have weapons pulled.
4: I know.
0: That's
4: dude,
0: a great idea, buddy.
4: I get it.
0: Outstanding father.
4: But we're never going to know that part of the story. Never.
0: No, because that's just a propaganda wing.
4: You're hearing it here maybe for the first time today. But, yeah, that's exactly what happened.
0: Yeah. Well, if you're getting fired up, let's talk about some debates last night.
1: Oh, yeah.
4: Oh, God.
0: Well, let's start here. We'll go to Michigan, because this was, in some ways, unreal. There was a pretty simple question asked. Okay.
5: Who do you think's a bigger threat to the United States, Israel or Iran? You have 60 seconds.
6: And again, Rick, I'm just going to say that that's a ridiculous hypothetical.
5: I'll ask one last time, Israel or Iran?
6: That's, a ridiculous question. I think both of them have proven dangerous in their own way.
0: Oh, my gosh, that's Abdul El-Sayed.
1: What does that even mean? They're both dangerous in their own way to American security?
0: Apparently. That's his take.
1: What is he? Is he a 9/11 truther as well? He thinks that Israel had something to do with September 11th?
0: Maybe.
1: Okay.
0: Well, they're executing a genocide in Gaza, and our tax dollars, instead of going to help our kids.
4: Oh, don't even get me going on that either.
0: Is going to fight this war, this unjust war.
4: So
0: okay.
4: Tired of hearing that. The money we could save, we could put back into our education system. Mm-hmm. It's not money's not the problem right now.
0: Oh, with education?
4: Well, no, yeah, but
0: dude, let's just stay on this for
4: okay,
0: a second.
4: I'm sorry.
0: Israel or Iran? That's a pretty simple question.
1: Yes.
0: Obviously, Iran. He can't say it. A lot of money that funds him comes from Muslim Brotherhood. They're trying to stay away from all that. We're talking about grocery prices here. We're talking about gas prices.
1: Right.
0: No. It goes beyond that. And again, for a lot of people that have not paid all that much attention, that is this dude. And it's interesting. I'll go back to ABC for a second for you, as far as the debates last night. Because you heard all these different clips between Mike Rogers and Abdul. So how would legacy media treat that?
7: A fiery night of debates and three races that could determine control of the Senate, with Democrats repeatedly tying their Republican opponents to President Trump's tariffs and the war in Iran.
6: Are you winning? Are we winning? Is anyone actually winning? That's the kind of policy you're going to get from a guy who wants to be a sock puppet for the Trump administration.
7: In Michigan, Democrat Dr. Abdul El-Sayed and Republican challenger former Congressman Mike Rogers exchanging personal attacks.
6: Why are you going to go ahead and say that go ahead and say it.
8: No, I'm going to say, did you not have family?
6: Just say it.
8: No,
6: say it.
8: I haven't been.
7: In a contentious moment, Rogers seemingly suggested that El-Sayed, who was Muslim, and his family had ties to terrorism.
1: They do.
8: Well, let's do this. let's open up this can of worms.
5: I'll give you.
8: I'll tell you what my mother did. She was a small.
6: You go after my mom.
7: El-Sayed firing back.
6: He wants this to be about anything but his own record. He's okay if the federal government
8: can't talk about.
6: He's okay if the federal government spies on you, but he wants to make this about anybody else. Going after my mom, my sister. Got nothing to actually say about me.
7: Down in Georgia, Republican.
0: And that's all you get from Michigan.
1: That's it.
0: That's it.
1: No. Like, hey, by the way, his mom was cashing checks for Osama bin Laden.
0: Nope. You're not going to hear that. You're not going to hear the Iran-Israel question.
1: You're
0: not going to hear Mike Rogers.

0: Rodgers talk about his properties?
1: It's just mean old Mike Rogers going after the Muslim guy.
0: Yes.
1: And his mom.
0: Yes.
1: Okay.
2: And his mom.
0: Yes. Yeah.
2: Can't go after his mom, man.
0: None of that other stuff.
3: He's a little concerned about the two properties he owns, United Arab Emirates. I think the other one is Egypt, if I'm not mistaken. Can you correct me? Where's the other one?
4: Yeah, no.
3: Uh-huh. Yeah, that's exactly right.
0: None of that. You don't want any of that. Just prop up Abdul, would you?
2: It's brutal.
0: Yeah, it's something. Man, on CNN, Abby Phillip, why is El Sayed always asked questions about terrorism?
2: Gee, I don't know.
0: It sounds Islamophobic, doesn't it? Mm-hmm. Listen to this crap.
5: The reason I'm asking this is because these questions are being asked of Abdul El Sayed because he is Muslim. And Bernie Sanders wants to cut off aid and military weapons to Israel as well, right? There are maybe 45 Democrats in the Senate at this point who would vote for that at this point.
6: Pretty far north of that.
5: A lot of mainstream Democrats have that view. Just to play devil's advocate, you know, as Van is making this point, if you're Abdul El Sayed, you're wondering why is it that he is being asked constantly to address terrorism. When he's talking about the economy, the only retort on the other side is addressing terrorism, addressing terror attacks, addressing Iran, addressing all of these other things. I think that's the question that
6: I think
5: if you're Abdul El Sayed.
0: Okay.
2: I got lost as to what the question actually was. Well,
0: why is he being singled out asked about terrorism?
1: Well, you know why? Because he has a lot of ties to terrorist organizations.
0: Yes.
1: That's a thing.
0: Well, and the panel's like, what? Are you serious?
5: El Sayed, you're wondering.
6: If he kept having to answer the same question and he answered it clearly, I would totally agree with that. And this is where I get back to, if you believe that, you know, Iran and Israel are either equal parts or Israel's more a threat to the U.S. than Iran, what the hell, right? If your first reaction to, again, a terrorist attack in the state that you choose to represent that happened in March against the synagogue, if your first reaction is hurt people, hurt people, the reaction with the Khamenei killing was, I don't really know what to say because a lot of people that I know feel very hurt right now because they were his supporters, right? Again, we're not talking about some nebulous entity. We're talking about foreign terrorist organizations that have declared so and have been recognized as such by Republican and Democratic administration who have the blood of thousands of
0: Americans on their hands. Yes.
1: Yeah.
0: It's not that hard.
1: Yeah, it's not coming out of nowhere.
0: Right. It's just unfair that he's asked these questions.
2: Something.
0: And then, David, where's Tallarico? Where'd he go?
1: Dude, I have no idea. You know, I was
2: talking to our friends in Dallas today. We're going to organize a committee to kind of fan out, like, and try to find him this weekend.
1: Oh, well, yeah. The rumor is that he had to check himself into a mental health institute.
0: Very interesting.
1: But I don't know.
2: Wow, that's a bombshell, too.
1: Yeah.
0: You have a clip of a local news anchor?
1: Rudy Kosky with Fox 7 in Austin tried to just get, like, a quick Zoom call with him.
0: Okay.
1: Here's how that went.
7: Yeah, I reached out to Tallarico's campaign today and told him you or I will be more than willing to do a Zoom interview, a proof of life Zoom interview to show that he's there. But apparently he is really knocked down by this flu bug.
0: Wow.
2: Uh-huh. Is that what it is?
0: Oh, man. Sad death from the NFL we got to talk about. Yes. And the five stories we're watching today, straight ahead.
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0: The Markley Van Camp and Robbins Show. Jamie Markley, David Van Camp, Scott Robbins, and now the five stories we're watching today.
1: All right, number five, legendary NFL coach Mike Ditka has died at the age of 86.
2: Wow.
1: Yeah.
2: I knew he'd been ill, but it's still kind of a shock to the system.
0: Only coach to ever bring a Super Bowl title to Chicago.
2: Yeah, mm-hmm. I know.
0: He's beloved in that town to this day.
2: Oh, yeah. It'll be interesting to see what the Bears do.
1: Yeah.
0: I mean, oh, it'll be a patch or
2: something. They'll honor him, I'm sure, before the game, but he's got the Packers.

0: too this weekend. So,
1: oh wow,
0: yeah, so, right. Yeah, Patch. Or, yeah, I'm guessing will go on the uniforms. Yes. Yeah.
2: All right, number four: young teenagers are less likely to identify as lesbian, gay, or bisexual by a lot. Actually, it's sort of like normalizing out. More than a few years ago, according to a new analysis, and I love the quote to the Washington Post from this professor of psychology.
3: Yes.
2: It really does look like a free fall, but what's causing it is unclear. What's not the trend anymore?
0: Well, it's social contagion has run its course.
3: A social contagion.
0: Right. Yes.
3: We go to the professional for the quote. Right. It's unclear.
0: I'm sure he's got some papers published, yes.
2: Yeah. Number three, the execution of the Fort Hood shooter will be live-streamed for the public, according to Secretary of War Pete Hegseth.
0: I shouldn't like this idea, but I do. I do think they're missing the boat on the pay-per-view angle, though.
2: Right.
1: I'm telling you right now, you're a horrible person. You know how I know this?
0: How's that?
1: Well, Good Morning America.
2: Oh, yeah.
1: It's like, oh, my gosh, they're out of their minds.
4: Horrific crime. Army Major Nadal Hassan killing 13 and wounding dozens more at Fort Hood, Texas in 2009. He was sentenced to death, and earlier this week, the Pentagon announcing he would face a firing squad, which has not been done in the military since World War II.
1: Does that mean it's a bad thing?
2: Right. I think it's actually a bad thing that it hasn't been done.
1: Well, here you go.
4: But now Secretary Pete Hegseth confirming that the execution will be live streamed after telling a conservative outlet while aboard the USS Lincoln that he wanted the execution to be public.
1: Yes. Mm-hmm. All right, well, let me go to the end of it, because you'll crack up at this, the way it is.
4: It should not be happening in America. And indeed, according to Amnesty International, only two countries carried out public executions in the last year, Iran and the Taliban in Afghanistan. Michael?
5: Wow. Now, that says a lot right there, Martha. Just
3: what's he saying?
2: All right.
3: Sorry to interrupt the five there. I just knew you would enjoy that.
2: That says a lot right there, doesn't it? Really? Okay.
0: What
2: number?
0: It's not going to happen, I don't think. Anyway,
2: well, number two, New York Mayor Zoran Mamdani is freaking out because ICE agents shot an illegal alien gang member during an arrest, claiming without evidence that ICE kills more people than they protect, even though they didn't kill the guy. But anyway,
1: yeah. When a news organization plays that clip, do they correct him?
2: No. No, and they don't add the snarky without evidence.
1: Nope.
2: And then number one, the Democrat nominee for Senate in Texas is still in hiding. An Austin TV station asked to do a quick Zoom call for proof of life, and James Tallarico's team declined.
1: So where is the story coming from that he could have checked in to get mental help somewhere?
2: A lot of people talk. Spencer Pratt, of all people, is saying he's got sources telling him that.
1: Okay.
2: I don't know. It just seems like if he's down with the flu bug, the team would be way more open to talking about it. But anyway, those are the top five stories we're watching today, Scott.
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2: Oh, really? After some more text messages were highlighted?
1: I think there's a good reason for that. We will get to it in a round of What's Your Story straight ahead.
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17: Cattle, corn, and cotton higher, wheat lower. I'm Kerry Martin with a market update on the Texas Farm Bureau Radio Network. Cattle futures trading higher today with December live cattle up $1.10, $224.65. February up $1.02, trading at $226.87. Feeder cattle strongly higher with November up $2.30, $337.17. The January contract up $3, trading at $331.42. Corn higher with December up 1 3/4, $5.02 a bushel. March corn up 1 1/2, $5.16 3/4. December Kansas City wheat down 2 1/2, $7.33 3/4. Cotton sharply higher on the December contract. It's up 113 points, 81.07. March cotton up 97 points at 84 cents even. November West Texas crude up 50 cents, $91.99 a barrel. I'm Kerry Martin on the Texas Farm Bureau Radio Network.
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20: Well, an area of high pressure is going to continue to bring lots of sunshine and summer-like temperatures as we wrap up your work week. We'll be looking at clear skies throughout your Friday, and highs are going to be topping out into the mid to upper 80s, but we could see some lower 90s across our eastern counties. Now, tonight, we're going to continue to see clear skies, and temperatures will fall back into the 50s. Is meteorologist John Gormley from News Channel 10.
21: The Markley Van Camp and Robin Show. I'm Jamie Markley, the Gen Xer, the millennial David Van Camp, and the award-winning sexy boomer. That's Scott Robbins. Mm-hmm. So we've talked about this before. I'll watch ABC in the morning, painfully. You watch NBC, Scott.
22: Yep.
21: David does a lot of the news stuff, so he doesn't have to go through that torture, and he's earned that.
1: but it just increasingly frustrated because they've tried to put this Cornell 7 story at the forefront like every day.
2: Yeah.
1: It's been in the open every day, like yesterday. Seems like this is an update worthy of the open.
4: Anger on campus.
5: Are you not, like, embarrassed to be here?
4: Video circulating of one of the accused Cornell students being confronted on camera as we hear that Jane Doe might be getting threats.
1: That was worthy. Just another minute. You got to keep it out there.
2: Yeah.
1: Well, because this has become a political thing.
0: Trump's America.
1: But I noticed there was no update today.
0: You know what? It's so weird you mentioned that because I didn't think about it, but you're right.
1: Well, when I saw this news coming out yesterday, I'm like, well, how is ABC going to handle this? They just then ignore it. They're not giving you the update.
0: No.
1: Because there were new screenshots of text messages between the, quote, Cornell 7 Jane Doe and one of the accused frat bros. I can read you part of it. He's saying, hey, this is Jonathan, whoever gave me your number. I wanted to apologize for how things went down the other night. My memory's kind of fuzzy about a lot of it, but me and Matt both feel like, for being too drunk, basically,
0: right,
1: and high, to shut it down and kick people out before it got way out of hand. You're an amazing person. I genuinely hope you're not catching as much heat from this as we are. We've been shutting down any stories we've heard, but again, so sorry. Saw Jonathan, I really appreciate this text. My memory is super clouded, too. I think we were all way too bleeped drunk and high. I'm getting a little heat, the Pi Phi girls, and somebody who can't get my name out of their mouth. But that's to be expected. But at the end of the day, none of the sexual stuff was illegal, and honestly, I really like being with you and Matt. So anything anybody has to say about the G-Vang is out of their jurisdiction. I don't think we should feel any shame for the part. Our body, our choice.
0: Well, that's what? A tough one when the governor of the state had already convicted you, along with the attorney general, long before any of this information came out.
1: Well, the Jane Doe, the attorney, dismissed this, saying, well, that was just part of the processing that she was going through.
0: Okay. All right.
2: No, I don't buy it. I think there was, some controversy. Maybe the frat was saying, hey, look, we can get a lot of trouble because there's a lot of drugs making the rounds. And, oh, my gosh, we got to cover this up, cover our butts and all that stuff. And then she basically got convinced by a couple of her friends, oh, yeah, you need to go to the university about this.
1: And it was also after she got disinvited to a Halloween party.
2: Yeah.
1: There was that part. By the way, that other text. P.S. I'm not sure if you remember, but I did ketamine off your bleep at some point, meaning his, Mr. Happy. And I honestly think that was one of the most insane jaw-dropping moments of the night. She wrote, he had no memory of it. So as some have said out there, the reverse Uno card got played saying, hey, she did that to me.
2: Right.
1: I was incapacitated. I don't remember any of that. But I notice, again, it's not covered today on ABC because one of the things, they do, this little trick, is Aaron Katursky, who has been on this story for ABC, these phone calls were recorded, right?
2: Mm-hmm.
1: But you never hear her voice.
2: No.
1: He narrates that part.
2: Oh, of course. Well, it's
1: but then we'll play the clip of the dude like...
22: Because there's so much damage on my body and my brain. She said if I wanted to take this somewhere, what y'all did would be classified as gang rape. You already knew when I came in, I was 10 shots deep. Ingalls responded with a different recollection.
23: You did tell me you were sober, by the way. You did. You said you hadn't been anywhere.
1: Okay. So it would have been really something if they actually would have did an update today with Katursky saying, I'm not sure if you remember, but I did ket off your bleep at some point.
2: Right.
1: Our body, our choice. Of course they're not going
2: to
1: do that.
2: Well, no, they're not. No, it needs to be the national outrage.
1: Yes.
0: And by the way, just for the record, everything is so gross about this story. Everything.
2: Oh, I think everybody involved is terrible.
0: Yeah, I just want to put that disclaimer out there.
1: Who are you judging? Love is love. Don't be judgy.
0: Yeah, okay.
1: Cornell tells their students that.
0: I think I can judge this
1: Free
0: one.
1: Yourself,
0: yeah, I think
1: bro.
0: I can. Yeah.
1: Yeah, it's something, man.
0: Yeah, it really is something. Yep, it's something, all right. Wow.
1: All right, it's time. We do it a couple of times a day. Go around the table. It may not be the biggest story out there, but it caught your attention. You want to bring it in.
21: David, today, what's your story?
2: Well, I thought, you know, there are a lot of debates were happening because we're closing in on the midterm elections. New York Attorney General Letitia James faced off in a debate with her Republican opponent, who I was not familiar with, but based on what I've been seeing, is very impressive. Her name is Sarita I'm going to boot this. Kawawa. Komatsareti.
21: I saw Miranda Devine post that she's like star is born.
2: Dude,
21: here.
2: It's just surgical the way that she was taking apart Letitia James.
21: Yeah, that's what I heard.
2: Letitia James doesn't know what to do with it because, well, Sarita is another woman of color, so you can't play the race card now.
21: Right.
2: But anyway, Letitia James completely froze during what was supposed to be a pretty easy question.
21: Okay.
3: Ms. James, name a past New York Attorney General that you admire.
21: Wow.
3: TikTok.
6: Only admires herself.
7: No. We admire others. I admire all of the past attorney generals because it's a difficult job and you've got to stand up.
6: Dennis Facco, at a time when New York State needed it, we had another former federal prosecutor become attorney general and bring law and order to the state.
21: That was pretty easy for her.
2: Yeah.
8: The layup.
2: Well, dude, that's not supposed to be a stumper of a question.
21: No.
8: Just so name many one. To name. I mean, I don't want to single anyone out.
2: It's like asking a hipster wearing a Motorhead shirt, hey, what's your top five favorite Motorhead songs?
21: They can't name three. Ace of Spades. Orgasmatron. Stumped.
2: Yes.
21: Yes, that's what happens.
8: You got one.
21: Did you hear any other clips of that debate?
2: Oh, I heard quite a few, yeah.
21: Okay, because I didn't hear any, but from what I understand, old Letitia got smoked.
2: She did. Well, yeah, because then, I mean, the thing is what this Sarita is so good at is just simplifying a message, and that is all of your affordability problems start with, well, locking up criminals. Enforce the laws.
21: Wow. Yeah, I want to hear more of that. We'll get to that a little bit later.
8: Yeah, me too. Yeah, that's pretty good.
21: Yeah. All right, Scotty, what do you got for your story?
8: Well, my story involves David's got cats, I got cats. Jamie doesn't have any cats right now, but there's
21: right now, ever.
8: Okay, well, you may, someday
21: no.
8: Your heart may soften.
21: No.
8: And you want
21: to it's not happening.
8: A little furry friend.
21: No.
8: If you live in one of the 43 million homes that care for at least one feline, you might find this news kind of like, as many as 1 in 15 cats carry a nasty parasite causing an infection. Now, this infection is nicknamed and goes by the better name, beaver fever.
21: What?
8: Beaver fever.
21: Really?
8: 1 in 5 cats have it, apparently. Humans can catch it. Beaver fever can cause painful gas, cramping, nausea, you know, awful diarrhea, those types of things. They say you get it because you get, maybe you're cleaning the cat box and you get some on your hands. Mm-hmm. And therefore transmits to you, and you can get awful sick from it. So they're just putting it out there now saying, you know, 'tis the season, I guess. More cats are inside, some more than others. But at any rate, just be careful. Wear gloves if you're going to be picking up anything or cleaning up anything.
21: Are you giving tips for what's your story right now? Is that what I'm sensing?
8: A little bit, but I just want you, I want to point this out because I think I had beaver fever when I was like in high school. But I got over it real quick.
2: Yeah. Got it.
21: What was the cure? You set it up, man. I got to do the follow-up.
8: Well, the cure was just, you know, I think age and knowing how to handle it after that. So it kept it from spreading.
21: Got it.
8: And it hasn't been, it's under control now.
2: What are you referring to, Scott?
8: The cats I had. I had many cats, David.
21: I got it. All of a sudden, you're sounding like Letitia James in a debate.
8: Oh no, I could name probably the reasons, but I think I have. I think I've covered that.
21: Okay,
8: Jamie, that's
2: I don't understand. Are you trying to make
8: this debate.
2: Like a double entendre or something? Or?
8: No. That's the news story. Your cat could give you beaver fever. That's what it says.
2: I only get beaver fever when Oregon State softball is on. Okay.
8: Well,
21: oh gosh.
8: I don't know if there's any other show in America right now that's bringing you this kind of information.
1: You brought it, actually.
8: News you can use.
1: It's the Robin Show.
8: Yes. Be careful of the beaver fever.
1: For my story, well, I'll tell you why cats are a nuisance again. airport. The plane grounded for a bit. Had to stop for a freaking kitten.
8: Aw.
1: Did you hear this?
8: What? No.
1: Oh, yeah.
9: Last Walls there. We got your intruder in front of us. It looked like garbage, but it's walking towards the DHL planes now.
10: And ramp 20, we can go back to landing 1-2, or you want to stay off 1-2 for now?
1: Yeah.
11: Ramp 20, I got it. He's right in front of the 7-3, the blast pit.
10: Okay, so we cleared to land 1-2 again?
11: We're retrieving now, ramp 20.
1: There you go. They had to just wait for this little kitten.
8: That's nice. I'm glad they didn't kill it.
1: I'm just saying, is it worth everyone's time? I'm asking the question. I'm not saying something. I'm just asking the question.
8: Loud.
1: I mean, this probably took 5 minutes. If you got, 200 people on that plane?
8: Yeah.
1: Do you know how much productivity is lost?
8: Yeah, but have a soul, man. Have a heart.
1: I'm kidding.
8: It's
1: my gosh.
8: Kitten.
1: Take a joke.
8: It's a little
1: you and your
8: kitten.
1: Cats. My gosh.
8: And besides, you gotta be careful when you pick it up. You don't want to get bit.
1: Oh, yeah, because your cat just bit you.
8: Get the beaver
1: fever. And then you
8: fever.
1: Get all that crap.
8: Yeah.
1: All right. We got to get the Nimrods in the news in just a couple. And a news update next.
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2: President Trump welcoming in some Italian-Americans in the White House today as he's commemorating Columbus Day coming up. And, well, he gave a little shout-out to the Democrats who keep trying to make it Indigenous Peoples Day.
1: Okay.
4: As you know, the radical left communists hate Columbus, and they want to abolish Columbus Day. They're still trying very hard. You know this guy, I call him Muhammad.
2: He's talking about Abdul El Sayed. But anyways.
4: Trying very hard. You know this guy, I call him Muhammad El Fayed. Some people call him Abdul. I call him Muhammad. Somebody said why. I said, I don't know. I feel like it. But he wants to abolish Columbus Day. He wants the no reference to. Can you believe it?
2: I call him Muhammad. Somebody asked why. I don't know. I just want to. Fair enough, Mr. President. Fair enough.
3: Hey, asked it answered.
2: It is funny, yep. Though, because that Muhammad Al-Fayed, which is the name that he said there, was a very wealthy business owner and referred to as the UK's Jeffrey Epstein.
5: Oh, that's right.
2: Yeah.
1: Well, Al-Sayed, part of his name is Muhammad. That's in its name.
3: Yeah. Oh, I didn't even know that.
1: Yeah.
3: Muhammad Abdul?
1: No, it's Abdul Muhammad El Sayed. Mm-hmm. But Abdul is short for Abdul Rahman.
2: Mm-hmm.
1: So there you go. Yeah. But they, from at least the way I understood it, you could correct me, they took Muhammad out for political reasons.
2: Yeah.
1: That's why all the signs just say Abdul. He just wants to go by Abdul.
2: Yes.
1: No Muhammad. So I imagine Trump, that's why he's highlighting the Muhammad.
2: Because
1: people freaking out saying, you just can't call him Muhammad because he's Muslim. And then they look it up. Oh, gosh, his name is Muhammad.
3: Which is better than that. Yeah.
1: It's hilarious. That's what Trump does, man. Yeah.
4: Thank you.
1: You're welcome.
3: Adolf Mussolini.
1: Game recognizes game, man. Well played.
3: Yeah.
1: All right, we got to get the Nimrods. Here we go.
6: When the going gets tough.
7: Damn it, this is too hard.
6: The dumb get dumber.
8: All right, Ian.
6: It's Nimrods in the News on the Markley, Van Camp, and Robbins Show.
7: I love the poorly educated.
1: All right. Nimrods in the News. We're going back to Miami International Airport. That's where that kitten was, the runway.
3: Yeah.
1: We had a clip of. Well, a citizen was stopped. After he arrived from Cuba, customs officers noticed he had, this is from the story, an unexplainable bulge at his waist.
2: Mm.
1: So they ordered him to be patted down.
3: Yeah.
1: That's when they found 6 plastic containers, which had been sewn into his underwear.
5: Oh.
1: Those containers held 10 live birds.
3: Oh, boy, howdy.
1: Yo, yeah.
2: Maybe he's a magician.
1: I don't think that was it. According to the story, and I'm not a bird person, but this might make sense to you, and I'll probably not pronounce these correctly. 8 were yellow-faced grassquits.
3: Sure.
1: Mm-hmm. And 2 were blue grosbeaks.
3: Oh, grosbeaks, the blue ones?
1: Yeah. Yeah.
3: Very, very rare.
1: Are you just making that up?
3: Yes, I am.
1: That's what I figured.
3: I have no idea.
1: Anyway, this dude, Alberto Castillo, said the birds were for his personal use. But they clearly weren't allowed. He was charged with smuggling goods released on a $25,000 bond. And then people that saw the pat down, they were asked, well, what did he have? It was kind of funny.
8: It's too weird.
9: It's terrible for the birds.
10: It's like drugs or a weapon. Oh, wow.
9: Birds. Birds.
1: Yes, it was birds. They were all told. Yeah, it was birds. That was the bulge. My gosh, and that's Nimrod's in the news.
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17: Time's running out for storm prep. I'm Lisa Brady, Fox News. With Hurricane Isaias already lashing the northern Gulf Coast, where landfall is expected late today between the Florida Panhandle and Alabama.
18: Wind, rain, and storm surge created by Isaias will start being felt this afternoon, and that means any plans to shelter at home or evacuate need to be put into action. It might be too late later on.
19: Execute those plans now. There's going to be a period of time where it's going to be difficult to do that. May lose power. You may not be able to go outside safely for a period of time.
18: Florida Governor Ron DeSantis speaking in Pensacola. Evacuation orders come from local governments and their emergency management team.
17: Fox's Evan Brown in Miami. The storm is now a Category 3 hurricane, 120-mile-per-hour winds. Flooding and power outages could extend from Mississippi to the Carolina coast. Just getting reports from the UAE that the co-pilot accused of stabbing the pilot on a Fly Dubai flight to Israel was planning a suicide mission to crash into Ben Gurion Airport. State media also reporting he confessed to acting alone, but that the investigation continues for any possible links. Passengers and crew were able to intervene after the wounded pilot opened the cockpit door. He meant a lot to football and to Chicago. Legendary Bears coach Mike Ditka has died.
20: In life, many men have talent, but talent in itself is no accomplishment.
17: From the NFL, this during Ditka's Hall of Fame induction speech in 1988.
20: Excellence in football and excellence in life is bred when men recognize their opportunities and then pursue them with a passion.
17: He was the first tight end into the Hall, playing for the Bears, Eagles, and Cowboys before coaching the Bears for a decade, including their only Super Bowl win in 1986. Also coaching the Saints a few seasons, Mike Ditka was 86. 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
17: The International Criminal Court is hit with new U.S. sanctions, accused by the U.S. of being politicized.
32: In a statement, Secretary of State Marco Rubio says globalist experts want the ICC to prosecute American Border Patrol agents, our troops, and elected leaders, but that President Trump will never allow that to happen. Rubio says the sanctions ban transactions with this rogue court. The ICC saw this coming and had already stopped using Microsoft Office products, as sanctions mean American companies cannot do business with the court. The decision comes hours after former ICC judge South African Navi Pillay was awarded the Nobel Peace Prize. She most recently concluded in a report that Israel was committing a genocide in Gaza. Israel's foreign ministry called it a gross weaponization of the award to legitimize anti-Israel hatred, and that she was rewarded for lies and blood libels.
17: Fox's Jessica Rosenthal. A statement from the court calls the sanctions an attack on the rule of law and the foundations of international order. President Trump setting up a committee of inquiry to investigate allegations of false statements and mortgage applications against Fed Governor Lisa Cook. The U.S. Supreme Court ruled in June she wasn't given notice about the effort to fire her last year and could keep her job. Americans have more than they did during the pandemic. In a new Fed report,
33: the Federal Reserve survey of consumer finances found median family net worth rose 2% from 2022 to 25, adjusted for inflation, to $216,000. The study measures stocks, home equity minus mortgages, and credit card debt. People in the top 10% saw a much bigger jump, up 31%, and wealth decreased for the bottom 40%. People aged 75 and older became the richest age group, with a median net worth topping $500,000. Wealth declined for people under 35. Jenny Coselda, Fox News.
17: Wall Street's rallying right now. The Dow's up 416. Elisa Brady, this is Fox News.
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0: many rounds into a car that has a 5-year-old in the car.
1: You like how they do that?
2: It's so awful.
3: They just rolled up and went OK Corral on the guy.
1: On the streets of New York.
3: Oh, come on, man.
2: Just as the kids were being let out of school.
1: Right. Everybody knows you can't arrest anybody during, you know, that time of the day when kids are getting let out of school. Right. That can't happen.
2: No. You need the recess schedule, too, to make sure they're not outside at the time.
1: Yeah.
2: God.
1: Like Merrick Garland, he can't do anything at night.
3: Right.
2: Well, no.
1: He can't do it after school either.
2: No.
1: Okay. So that's the narrative from the left, and that's the thing. You got half the country thinking ICE is like the Gestapo, and the other half of the country is like, every time there's some story of an ICE shooting, it's justified.
3: Right.
2: Yeah.
1: They're living in two different realities.
2: No, of course. And one doesn't exist. What? One is completely made up.
1: It's like, how many people on the left today, even though this guy was trying to use the car as a weapon.
3: Right.
2: It's been done before and failed.
1: Yes.
2: Yeah. That's not a good way to do it. No.
1: And it's this awful thing. I don't even know yet. Did the ICE officers know there was a kid in the car? He's in the back seat.
3: Right. Presumably they did not.
1: I'm guessing they don't.
2: No.
1: They got a car coming at them. They've already drawn their weapons. I mean, you're using your training. That's what you do.
2: Mm-hmm.
1: But it's like, oh, beyond the pale that they would shoot with a 5-year-old in the car. We don't even know if they knew that.
3: Well, I also like it when leftists always say, there's no reason for that many shots to be fired. Oh, really?
1: Let's go to the range.
3: How do you, right, do you know how any of this works?
1: Yeah, and put a moving target out there and see how you do.
3: Yeah.
2: And he was probably coming home from a field trip that he took his kid to
3: right.
2: the Pop-Tart factory.
1: That's pretty good, the Pop-Tart factory out of nowhere there.
2: Yeah, well.
1: Have you ever been to a Pop-Tart?
2: No, I have never been to a Pop-Tart factory.
1: But I guess it's some sort of hidden need that was not met for you.
2: Probably, yeah.
1: It's terrible.
2: My dad had to go to work!
1: So that's part of the leftist narrative on that today. Mark Wayne Mullen, not having it.
3: Oh.
1: With Mamdani.
3: No, he's had it with this dump. DHS Secretary Mark Wayne Mullen going out telling people what actually occurred and went after the mayor of New York.
1: Yeah.
4: He's from the Dominican Republic. He came in this country legally a few years ago, and ever since he's come in, he's committed crime and crime after crime. Well, our records show they may only have been in the country for 3 years. Of course, he came underneath the Biden administration. And he has 3 years of extensive criminal activity. You're going to call that a New Yorker? I think that's a far cry. He said that ICE is rotten to the core. Really? The men and women at ICE each day are enforcing the laws that he refuses to enforce.
1: True.
4: We arrest thousands weekly that are criminals going after the worst of the worst, and he turns a blind eye to it and won't even stand up for his own NYPD officers that, by the way, protect him every single day.
1: You know how they have that ongoing list of just terrible people that ICE has arrested? And that's the other thing that legacy media will never report on.
3: Mm-hmm.
1: Because, you know, even voting Democrats would be like, well, I'm glad that person's off the street.
3: Yeah.
2: Yeah. Yeah.
1: Well, they're not going to talk about that at all. It's just going to be Maryland man, New York man, great father,
3: right.
1: blah, blah, blah.
3: Just getting his life together. You know, he's turning it around.
1: Friends and neighbors.
3: Took his kid to the Pop-Tart factory.
1: Absolutely.
3: Which, by the way, actually, there are two major production facilities. One is in Arkansas, and the other is in Kentucky. And unfortunately, they don't do public tours, Scott.
2: Doggone it.
1: I bet they might for you. They understand your love of Pop-Tarts.
2: Yeah, I love the Pop-Tarts.
1: What's your favorite flavor?
2: Probably the cherry, the glazed cherry.
1: You ever had the s'mores?
2: I have, and they're really good, too.
1: Pretty good.
2: S'mores under any condition is good.
1: Pretty good. Okay.
2: Yeah.
1: Breaking it all down here on the show. That's what we do. Every part of it.
2: Yeah.
1: Robbins goes off on a tangent. We got to research it. Oh, we got to figure out exactly where it comes from.
3: There is a YouTube video that they put out. It's inside the Pop-Tarts factory. I can send it to you.
1: Please.
3: A virtual experience.
1: That would be good. Now going to Michigan. There's a big debate last night. Mike Rogers and Abdul Muhammad El-Sayed.
3: Mm-hmm.

0: And the media coverage of that was actually pretty funny, at least for ABC, because they just highlighted anything good with El Sayed. Oh,
1: absolutely. Yeah. So did NBC. They all do the same thing.
2: Not even but good. Just out of context, making it look like, oh, he's just attacking this Muslim guy.
0: Exactly.
1: This poor immigrant.
0: So on CNN, they were talking about the question that El Sayed wouldn't answer, basically, which was, all right, who's a bigger threat to America, Iran or Israel? Well, that's a stupid question. And Israel's done damage, too. I'm paraphrasing. And the panelists at CNN were like, you got to be kidding me. Peter Meyer, he's an intelligence advisor, a U.S. Army Iraq vet.
1: Mm-hmm.
0: This is what he has to say.
3: Who's the greater danger to America, Israel or Iran? Three times he was asked that. He refused to answer. Afterwards, he said that's a dumb question. And he was right. It is a dumb question because the answer is so painfully easy. But he couldn't say that. He criticized Mike Rogers for asking him to condemn Hamas, Hezbollah, Al-Qaeda, saying they're scary words. But he hasn't condemned them. And they are scary words because they've killed hundreds of thousands of innocents, including 3,000 Americans, 3 miles south of here. So at a certain point, it goes from either this is political malpractice at the best, or he can't or he won't because of something deeper. And that is far more troubling. And I don't get it because I don't want to get it because it really is dark.
4: I do. I get it.
0: And I don't know who this dude was, but he's like,
4: no, it's hard not to this point. I mean, the associations are clear. Yes, Muslim Brotherhood, he said it a million times, but has the advantage of being correct. The man has surrounded himself, including high-profile family members with individuals who have ties to CARE, which is aligned, which has been implicated in terrorism financing scandals. Can't condemn the attack on the synagogue without condemning Israel in the same voice. Can't celebrate the death of the Ayatollah Khomeini, who killed Americans, and so on and so forth. Eventually, you have to confront the evidence of your own eyes.
0: Yeah, he's an Islamist.
2: Yes.
0: That's what he is.
1: I know. But again, if you're watching network news.
0: Oh, what was you would right in front of you last night was Islamophobia.
1: Well, exactly. That's the way it's portrayed. And they make Mike Rogers look like a bully.
2: He went after the guy's mom.
1: Right, exactly.
2: Without explaining why.
1: Right, exactly. That mom was involved.
0: Man. Okay. Save that. And then this other debate that I didn't see, I've just read about, David. You had some clips out of New York.
2: Well, I loved this. So you've got this lady, and I'm going to butcher her last name again, Sarita Comattaretti. She's the Republican.
0: Sounded good.
2: All
1: I think
2: right.
1: That's right. Yeah.
2: She's running for New York Attorney General against Democrat Letitia James and just absolutely mopped the floor with Letitia James because James isn't all that bright.
1: No.
2: And because Sarita is another woman of color, the race card can't get played.
1: No.
2: But this is an ad that she put out, and I love how simple it is. I think this is basically the perfect ad.
0: Okay, roll it.
5: New York spends $126 billion on Medicaid every year. That's more per resident than any other state in the country, twice per resident than New Jersey. That doesn't make any sense. We're both blue states with similar demographics and similar policies. There's about $40 billion of unexplained spending that Letitia James has failed to investigate. The reality is we used to have one of the best Medicaid fraud units in the country under previous Democratic attorney generals, Cuomo, Schneiderman. We recovered about $250 million a year. Letitia James came in and it took a nosedive to $19 million. Under previous Democratic attorney generals, we got about 100 criminal convictions a year. Under Letitia James, we came to an all-time low of 8. She gets 2,000 patient abuse complaints a year and gets maybe 1 or 2 convictions. That means someone's punching an elderly patient in the nursing home and no one's doing anything. It's lost money, it's pain for patients, it's lost medical care. It's a total injustice.
6: Thank you.
2: Golly. That was from the debate. My apologies on that. But
1: gorging.
2: It is.
0: Well, that could be an ad.
1: Yeah. No kidding, it could be an ad. You got to chop that thing up a little bit, but wow.
0: Yeah, my goodness.
2: Well, and the thing is, Letitia James, because she immediately has attached herself to, you know, the Cornell thing. She went after President Trump. Of course, we all know that. She just is enamored with the celebrity of the position.
1: Exactly.
2: And not interested at all. In getting justice for the state of New York.
1: Absolutely right.
0: And it's well said.

0: good. And it's obvious whenever she's confronted by somebody like Sarita who can lay out the facts and figures and talk about how, hey, why aren't you prosecuting this? I mean, all over the country, especially post-COVID, there's been this huge spike in all sorts of federal entitlement and benefits programs fraud. Mm-hmm. How is it possible that your office is doing less than it did before the pandemic?
1: And she's had her own legal issues, Letitia James.
0: Well, yeah, she has.
2: But you're right. It's the addiction to the spotlight, man. Mm-hmm. It's exactly what it is. She gets invited to parties. She gets to hang with celebs. She gets to do all that stuff. Mm-hmm. She's not going to give that up.
1: Well, if they vote for her again, what are you going to do?
2: Well, right. That's it's right, exactly.
1: You know, I mean, I don't know what else to say.
2: They keep voting. That was my point about the whole thing. Just turn, walk away from and go, okay, you guys are on your own.
1: Right. And I get what you're saying. Sometimes, you know, like in a perfect world, we talked about it before. It's like, all right, we're just going to say, here are the red states and here are the blue states. Go move to them. And here's the deal. For 5 years, whatever you pick, you got to stay.
2: You got to stay. I agree.
1: So
2: I like
1: go
2: that.
1: Blue, you got to stay there.
2: Yep.
1: You don't get to just come over red.
2: Right.
1: Unless you offer up some cash.
0: Rescind your right to vote, too.
1: Yeah, thank you. Yeah, don't take your crappy voting record into the red state.
0: Right.
2: Now, let's just say, though, that, you know, because Illinois is a blue state, but, you know, maybe you want to go see a Cub game, but I live in Indiana, which is a red state. Can I get a pass, one-day pass, to go from one to the other? I mean, it's your utopia you're building here, so I just...
1: Well, I would tell you the Cubs aren't worth it, and Wrigley might be the most overrated park in all of baseball. I've been there many, many times.
2: All right, what if it's like Guns N' Roses is playing in Chicago? Can you go for one?
1: I can go to Indy, see Guns N' Roses, if this is the area you're talking about.
2: Okay, all right. You got it all solved, then. I'm just wondering.
1: St. Louis is easy, too.
2: Yeah.
1: Yeah. I need to go in there.
2: You can go red to red there. Yeah, no problem.
1: So there you go. Yeah. What is the ad you were talking about?
0: Oh, dude, this is from the same lady in New York.
1: Oh, I want to hear this.
3: There's a three-word solution to affordability in New York. Just fight crime. When crooks steal a car, your insurance goes up. When scammers siphon money from Medicaid, healthcare costs go up. When Tish James forces solar and wind, electric bills go up. My name is Saritha. I'll be a different kind of attorney general. Letitia James spent $10 million making herself a celebrity. My motto is my career. Just fight crime.
1: Perfect. That's pretty effective, man.
0: Just fight crime.
1: Yeah. We'll see where that goes.
0: Dang.
1: That would be an incredible win. Okay, much to get to. Oh, someone released on cashless bail went out and got a little stabby?
0: Yeah.
1: Shocking. Yeah, we got to get to that. And the five stories we're watching today, straight ahead.
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0: The Markley, Van Camp, and Robbins Show. Jamie Markley, David Van Camp, Scott Robbins.
1: How about them Cowboys?
0: Shut up. Yeah, I'd love to get into it, but unfortunately, we got the five stories we're watching
2: today.
0: Oh, darn.
2: One, two, all right. Number five, legendary NFL coach Mike Ditka has died at the age of 86. Number four, young teenagers are far less likely to identify as lesbian, gay, or bisexual than just a few years ago. And I love the quote from a professor of psychology given to the Washington Post. It does look like a free fall, but what's causing it is unclear. Well, I think it's the fever is starting to break.
0: It's no longer a social contagion.
2: Right. No. Number three, the execution of the Fort Hood gunman will be live streamed for the public, according to the Pentagon. Yeah, they're leaving money on the table without the pay-per-view thing. I agree with you, Scott, on that.
3: Yeah, yeah. Just do it.
0: The freak out from ABC this morning.
2: Yeah. They're mad. Whatever.
0: This hasn't happened in years.
3: Oh, I heard that. Was that Martha Raddatz?
0: Yeah.
3: She was at the first one.
2: Well, I have seen some, proven conservative record people who are out there like, this is just going to inspire more terrorism. Stop.
0: Really? It never seems to be needing inspired. It's never stopped in 1,400 years.
3: Right. Mark Halperin said this will never happen, by the way.
0: If we just love them more, they won't want to take over countries. It's crazy.
3: But give them more money.
2: Right.
3: Well, pallets of cash.
2: You're just going to radicalize people. Oh, I think they've been radicalizing themselves enough.
0: By the way, there's part of that clip, too, I didn't play for you with the Martha Raddatz thing from earlier.
4: There has not been a public execution in nearly a century. And, of course, that was long before the Internet, where the execution could live online forever. Senator Tom Tillis writing on X that live streaming the execution is beyond disgusting, saying public executions are what oppressive dictatorships do. It should not be happening in America.
3: Okay. Sit down there, Captain Morality.
2: Yeah. Yeah. All right. Number two, New York Mayor Zoran Mamdani is very upset because ICE agents shot an illegal alien gang member during an arrest, claiming without evidence that ICE kills more people than they protect. By the way, a judge has blocked that guy's deportation. That's breaking news just now.
0: I'm guessing Obama appointed judge?
2: I'm not sure.
0: That's usually the way that story goes.
2: Then number one, the Democrat nominee for Senate in Texas, still in hiding, and nobody knows what's going on. They said he had the flu.
0: Yeah.
2: And he does have type 1 diabetes, and so there can be some extra complications with that. And he was in the ICU a few years ago for like 5 days. The thing is I just don't buy it, because if it was like complications with diabetes and the flu, then they'd be giving updates on that.
3: Well, also,
2: almost certainly.
3: Right. And as a cause for this happening, also, people who suffer from diabetes.
2: Yes.
3: You know, I mean.
2: That and, hey, get your flu shot.
3: Exactly, yeah, same thing. That, I mean, so. I don't, yeah, just ridiculous.
2: I don't know.
5: Yeah, something feels off.
2: Something's off.
3: Sure it does.
2: Those are the top five stories that we're watching today. 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
0: Real quick, Mike Ditka on the 85 Chicago Bears.
3: Yeah, coach.
0: The only Super Bowl win. He brought it to the city of Chicago.
6: Mm-hmm. You know what it was, though? I mean, these guys were characters that had character, and I really never reined them in. I let them be themselves, and really America kind of caught on and believed in them, because when these guys were no nonsense. When they went out and played, they played. They played like Chicago was supposed to play. They just they kicked ass.
3: No, they did.
0: It's kind of what he was about, man.
3: Yep.
0: There's some other quotes I hope we have a chance to get to. And we have, news update and what's your story straight ahead.
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1: 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And the tax code is complex and unforgiving. So it's not surprising if you're one of the millions of Americans.
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4: 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Cattle futures moving higher here at the noon hour with December live cattle up 252 at 226.07. The February up 237, trading at 228.22. Feeder cattle sharply higher. November up 625 at 341.12, while the January is up 720, trading at 335.62. Massive drop in the grain markets with December corn down 29.25, 471 a bushel. March corn down 28.75, trading at 468.5. Wheat sharply lower. December Kansas City wheat down 19.75, 716.5. Cotton lower. New crop December down 17 points, 79.77 cents. November West Texas crude up 4, 91.53 a barrel. I'm Kerry Martin on the Texas Farm Bureau Radio Network.
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7: Well, summer-like temperatures will continue to impact the panhandle today as our highs will make it back into the mid to upper 80s, but we could see some lower 90s return across our eastern counties. Now, our skies will be clear throughout today, and that's going to continue on as we go throughout tonight as well, with temperatures falling back into the 50s. Is meteorologist John Gormley from News Channel 10.
8: The Markley, Van Camp, and Robbins Show. Jamie Markley, David Van Camp, the award-winning Scott Robbins. The sexy boomer, got to say it every time. It's in his contract.
9: Yeah.
8: Okay. Got what's your story coming up in a few. What happened in Pittsburgh, David?
9: Dude, this is a crazy story. And yet again, it's this, like, restorative justice run amok. A 19-year-old in Pittsburgh with a lengthy criminal history was released on cashless bail after stabbing somebody in the stomach. And then, well, got released and went stabby again, and Channel 11 had this astounding report.
8: Boy, oh boy.
10: Pittsburgh police responded to a stabbing on Penn Avenue in Garfield last Wednesday. Police Chief Jason Lando addressing it on a local radio station Friday morning.
11: When the officers arrived on scene, the man's intestines were protruding.
10: They arrested 19-year-old Delvin Dobbins and charged him with aggravated assault. But 11 Investigates has learned Dobbins was released by District Judge Dan Butler on non-monetary bond that same day. And police say Dobbins is now the prime suspect in another stabbing that happened on the East Busway Thursday night.
11: I said, how can that be? I mean, he just stabbed someone in the stomach a week ago. Surely he would still be in jail.
10: 2 years ago, 11 Investigates reported that Dobbins had been arrested for a burglary, but because the Schumann Juvenile Detention Center had closed, there was no place to hold him. He was released from police custody, and months later, arrested and charged with shooting a convenience store clerk on the south side.
8: What?
11: If we arrest someone who stabbed someone in the stomach and tried to kill that person, and that individual was let out of jail and then hurt someone else or hurt one of my officers, I'd be very irate.
8: This is insane.
9: Yeah. Well, what's that dude walking around in public? What's he doing walking around in public to begin with? He shot somebody.
8: No kidding.
12: What's the left going to say to that? Well, he needed food.
9: Right.
12: He didn't want to. He was trying to look out for his family.
9: They feed you in prison.
12: Yes, they do.
9: It's not good food, but they feed you.
12: It's something. You stab somebody's intestines out. Yeah, just out later. He's out.
9: He goes and stabs somebody the next day.
12: Judge Butler said, you know, I don't think you're going to do anything like this again. Go ahead. Head on out. That's unreal.
13: It is unreal. It is unreal. And there should be ramifications against that judge.
12: No kidding,
13: man. He should
12: be
13: held accountable for what happened.
12: Here's the deal. What happened to this guy? He got stabbed, right? He's stabbed in the gut?
13: Yeah.
12: Okay. If this guy gets stabby again, all right, not only are we just going to give him a little stab, judge gets a little stab, too.
13: I'm good with that.
9: There's restorative justice.
12: There you go.
13: Yeah, and we live stream it.
12: You know what? You want more people involved in it,
13: yeah,
12: the whole process?
13: Mm-hmm.
12: Okay. You tell me this would not get views online. All right, we're going to bring everybody up here. All right, this guy got stabby. He stabbed this guy. His intestines are out. Mm-hmm. How long should he be in jail? And you have a multiple choice there. No cashless bail. He should be out now. This should be 6 months. It should be 6 years. Have people vote on it. Yep. 6 years. So long. See you later.
13: Mm-hmm.
12: Never happened, but it'd be good. Better than this.
13: Right. One option would be Yellowstone justice.
12: Oh, the train station?
13: Yeah. Take him to the train station.
12: Well, I'll tell you what, man. You've stabbed two people. You shot somebody else.
13: Mm-hmm.
12: I'd say one more. It's train station time.
13: Oh, it is train station time, yes.
9: Well, yeah. I mean, these are the type of people who just have no regard. And, you know, I know somebody is going to say, well, mental illness. Okay. I don't care. He's
12: right.
9: Too dangerous to be out in public.
12: Yeah.
9: He's too dangerous.
12: I don't disagree with that at all. Man, you talk about all of a sudden you got a couple of liberals that are starting to figure things out. This happened on a podcast. This is in California. David Spade and Dana Carvey.
13: Oh, yeah.
12: Doing a podcast.
13: Yes.
12: Have you heard this?
13: Yeah, I have.
12: And it's like all of a sudden they're figuring out this Gavin Newsom, he's kind of a crappy governor.
13: Yeah.
12: And where's all this money going?
13: Mm-hmm.
12: It's like all the people you vote for. But I just thought this was interesting.
14: A broader problem with people paying taxes in California when they're building a $100 billion train to Sacramento, San Francisco area. So I don't know if everyone's clamoring for it when you could take $10 billion and probably fix a lot of problems in California. But they keep pushing this 10-year thing about the train. That's just one of the crazy things. The homeless, they lose $20 billion, but they want more money for it. Well, that's why people get tired of paying taxes and going, well, what are you doing? Gavin Newsom just vetoed a bill asking for an audit of where the money for homeless goes. He said, not a chance.
12: Yeah.
14: You're not going to see that. That's
15: well, I don't think anyone could disagree with this. There are states. I don't have them offhand.
12: It's funny because these guys don't know politics a whole lot. You can tell. They start talking about it a lot of times. It's pretty knuckleheaded. But you can't ignore the obvious forever. And
9: well,
12: that's
9: yeah.
12: what's happening.
15: Who basically, you go to their website and they tell you where all the money's going.
14: Yeah.
15: Line by line. Maybe it's thousands of pages a year, but you can see where it's going. Mm-hmm. So when there's, he's behind the curtain, don't pay attention to Gavin
14: right.
15: Newsom. You know, it's a little
14: it's
15: bit
14: just frustrating because you go, well,
15: yeah.
14: you can't ask for more. I mean, if someone's, mm-hmm. if you're in a household, and someone's blowing all the money. You go, what are you spending it on? Don't worry about it. Just give us more money. You go, well, I'd like to see some something.
15: Put on your stones, mega!
13: Yeah, I mean, but it's so common sense, right? Yes.
12: It is, yes.
14: And if it's fixing homeless, great. But don't just take it and then be like, homeless
15: right.
14: has gotten worse. You go,
15: it's like, excuse me, Gavin Newsom. Excuse me. could we ask where...
14: No.
15: The $20 billion went, or...
14: That's a great question, but no.
15: Garth, I'm sorry, we're...
14: That was Garth asking?
15: It was Garth, a little bit of Garth.
13: Yeah, he did, he slipped into Garth.
12: He did, it's kind of funny. But yeah, it's just, wait a second, common sense came in there.
13: I know, that's the thing.
12: It is, man.
13: I mean, when you get past all the nuttiness and hyperbole and ego and everything else and strip it all down,
12: yes.
13: it's just common sense.
12: $10 billion and the problem's worse?
13: Right. Exactly. But the solution is spend
12: you
13: more money.
12: You suck at
13: yeah.
12: your job.
13: You do. I agree.
12: All right. It's that time. We do it a couple of times a day. Go around the table. It may not be the biggest story out there, but it caught your attention. You want to bring it in. David, what's your story here?
9: This is hilarious. An interview, speaking of California, the state superintendent candidate, Richard Barrera, was asked about, you know, reintroducing the SAT for state universities as a metric, because there have been several high-profile stories of professors saying, hey, look, we're getting freshmen who can't do basic math right now.
12: Fractions.
9: You can't do fractions. And so, but he said that doesn't really matter. I mean, testing for proficiency is no way to admit somebody into a university.
12: What?
9: Yeah.
16: Would you vote to bring back the SAT?
17: Absolutely not. That, again, is an approach that's about if kids are struggling, not ready to do college-level math.
16: You have math teachers at Cal and UCLA saying these students don't know fractions.
17: So math teachers at UCLA and Berkeley and every place else, part of your job that you get paid by the taxpayers to do is to teach our kids.
16: Teach them fractions when they're at the preeminent institutions of higher learning in the country.
17: Yeah. Listen. We've got students who are coming up from incredible experiences, first-generation students overcoming so many barriers to be on the campus. Those students are capable of learning quickly. What they need is a little support to be caught up. What they don't need is to be excluded.
12: Yes, they do.
9: Yeah, that's kind of how it works.
12: Because you know what happens to their self-esteem when they get on campus and they can't do the work? They feel like then they're stupid.
9: Right.
12: Which is, and it's not fair to them.
13: Damaging to their psyche, which of course leads them to crime, which of course leads, you know.
9: Well, yeah, it is just kind of mind-blowing, too, where he says, well, you're paid to teach remedial math. No, not really.
13: No,
9: not at
13: not.
9: The college-level class.
12: No.
9: That's not actually part of your job. You know whose job it is? The public school that passed these kids.
12: Exactly.
13: Right. I mean, if you're going to Bob's Knowledge World or something, yeah, maybe. But you're not.
12: Right. All right, Scotty, what do you got for your story?
13: South Carolina Senate candidate there, woman by the name of Dr. Andrews, who's running against Lindsey Graham's sister, by the way.
12: Yeah.
13: For the seat. I know, I screwed that one up. You're right. The print is very small here. I'm getting by as best I can. So anyway, she said, now she's come out and said, I do not. I want you to hear me clearly, she said. I do not support biological men playing in women's sports. I don't support gender surgery on minors either. Same person that has spent years suggesting that biological males competing in girls' sports should be allowed. But now that she's running for Senate, that's all stopped.
12: Yeah. Yep.
9: Well, that's the lady that Trump called Tranny Annie.
13: Yes.
9: Yeah.
13: Yeah, because of her stance, right?
9: Yeah.
13: Yeah. Because it wasn't because she is. Because that's where she was. She was a big advocate of it.
12: Oh, I can't.
13: And now, of course, as she's running for Senate and the election is just a few days off, yeah, I never. Mm-hmm. I want you to know I adamantly oppose.
12: Of course. All right.
13: Until I get into office.
12: For my story, I'm going to switch it up. I'm going to do just a little bit of a tribute to Mike Ditka.
13: Wow.
12: He was a beloved Bear coach, but then not just the Bears. I mean, he did a whole stint of announcing, and I mean, he was a true character of the game.
9: Yes.
12: So just a couple of things. When he was coaching the Saints, and he was totally ticked off, that one presser he did, it still gets played. He's just grouchy.
18: There's three quarterbacks on this football team. Whichever one starts, whichever ones don't, will back him up. Period. Cut and dry. It's nobody's concern but ours. Nobody's. Next.
19: Injuries from the game.
18: Talk to the trainer. Next.
20: Mike, why are you in such a bad mood?
18: What do you care?
20: Good.
18: Okay. If you were 2-7, you'd be in a bad mood, too.
12: By the way, if you hadn't heard, Mike Ditka passed away at the age of 86. Then, you know, he was just being himself on Monday night and then had to apologize, if you remember this from a few years ago.
21: They won a couple games with this other guy or a lot.
22: A couple, yes.
21: I mean, okay. I mean, it's more than they won with the other guy they had there.
22: With Curtis Painter.
21: They had a Painter,
22: true.
21: And then they got Orlovsky. They got a good Pullock in there.
22: Oh, gosh. He said that.
0: that, not me. What a way to kick off the new year. Coach Dick, I know there's another thing that you wanted to ask.
21: Yeah, Sage, early on SportsCenter, I used a poor choice of words when I was describing Coach quarterback Dan Orlovsky, and I just want to apologize to anybody that offended.
12: Apologize to anybody offended. Calling him a Bullock.
13: Remember the national anthem? Or not the, it was Take Me Out to the Ball Game at Wrigley Field? Where he just sped through it?
12: Oh, yeah.
13: Take me out to the ball game. Take me out the ground.
12: Yeah.
13: It just went through it and it was over.
12: Yes.
13: Well, that was the weirdest. Yeah.
12: Yeah. There was another hilarious moment when it was John Gruden and he's interviewing Mike Ditka, but it wasn't Ditka. It was Frank Caliendo doing Ditka.
13: Yeah.
12: Which was hilarious.
1: 1963 world champion Bears. How do you sum up your playing style?
21: It was a different time. You know, that's when you could hit a guy. And I'm talking about not tackling a guy in a football game. I'm talking about you could punch a guy in a jaw and get away with it.
1: What was your coaching style like?
21: A lot of gum chewing. Absolutely. That's a way you could take any edge off of any game. You don't like a play? Chew some gum. Come on!
1: What kind of gum is that?
21: Fruit Stripes. You ever have that? You ever loses flavor in under 5 seconds.
12: That's absolutely hilarious. Oh, gosh.
13: Fruit Stripes.
12: Yeah. Oh, we got to get you set up with our Friday Five.
13: Oh, yeah.
12: Robbins didn't vote on it. He couldn't screw it up. But Robbins is involved. We'll explain coming up in just a few and get to a news update in a couple.
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0: The Markley, Van Camp, and Robin Show. 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
1: This poor guy in July in West Baltimore, 74-year-old retired postal service worker, going to 7-Eleven, get a drink. And a group of young people, teens, tries to rob him. And he says, well, no, you can't have my car, all that. Well, they beat him. They beat the crap out of him.
0: Oh, my gosh.
1: Months later, no arrests have been made. So he's frustrated. So he went to his local news station knowing that they were on his side.
3: Well, they are, too.
1: And told his story, and he's like, hey, and by the way, stop calling these people kids, all right?
4: When they did that to me, all right, I did not think of them as kids or children. I think of them for what they are. Demonic hood rats.
1: Bleeping demonic hood rats.
0: Okay. Good for him.
3: Demonic hood rats.
0: Yeah.
3: I like that. That's very descriptive.
0: Yeah.
3: Mm-hmm.
0: Sounds like a band in a way.
3: I thought the same thing.
0: Yeah.
1: It's at least an album title.
0: Yeah, there you go. There you go. Oh, that sucks, man. The poor guy.
1: Yeah. It's all on video, too. And still
0: they can't find him?
1: No.
0: It's because they don't want to.
3: Right. That's right.
0: The people that really wanted to make the arrest, it would happen. All right, we got to get you set up with the Friday Five. We were going to do this last week because it was a week ago yesterday. Scott got a major award, Pioneer Broadcaster in the state of Illinois.
3: Yes.
0: And by the way, they had asked me to kind of rewrite something and do the whole open for the thing.
3: And you did. It took
0: a long time to write the thing and then record it.
3: Very good.
5: Just friends with Scott Robbins since we met backstage at a Van Halen concert in 1992.
0: So I did this whole thing and you thanked me for it. 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
6: J.D. 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Truly one of the greatest guys I know. And there are some people that would disagree with me that have worked with him. But, you know, this is me.
0: Why that? For the Friday Five, we're doing the greatest Scots of all time. Could be first name or last name, greatest Scots, and we'll roll it out next.
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12: The Pentagon facing bipartisan backlash. I'm Lisa Brady, Fox News. After Secretary Hegseth announced plans to live stream the firing squad execution of former Army Major Nadal Hassan, who was sentenced to death for killing 13 soldiers in a mass shooting at Fort Hood in Texas.
13: Democrats in Congress are calling the decision barbaric and a propaganda tool for terrorists. Some Republicans are also opposed. North Carolina Senator Tom Tillis says Hassan should face the death penalty, but says streaming it is beyond disgusting. Georgia Congressman Austin Scott says live streaming executions is what jihadists do.
12: Fox's Jared Halpern at the White House. Vice President J.D. Vance just telling reporters he doesn't know if the live stream will actually happen. Hassan does have the option to file a habeas petition in civilian courts. President Trump heads to New York State to rally for Republicans tonight, but now the trip comes just hours after renewed protests against ICE after a Dominican man was shot and injured as agents tried to arrest him last night in New York City.
14: There is nothing that should be controversial about protecting our homeland.
12: Homeland Security Secretary Mark Wayne Mullen.
14: We do our job, but we do it well. It's because these politicians, these career sanctuary city politicians that want to make it controversial. What is controversial about protecting our border?
12: Mullen says the man has a criminal record and evaded arrest last month. The assistant ICE director says agents opened fire because he drove his car into officers' vehicles and that they didn't know his five-year-old son was in the back seat. The New York mayor calling for the release of body cam footage. Bad weather spreading as Hurricane Isaias bears down on the northern Gulf Coast.
15: The storm is forecast to make landfall mid-evening in the western Florida panhandle, pushing Gulf water up over the coastline up to 7 feet above the normal high tide.
12: Fox Weather's Brian Norcross. The Category 3 storm threatening impacts from Mississippi to the Carolina coast. 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
12: A Pennsylvania man is accused in the strangulation death of an off-duty officer.
19: 25-year-old Peyton Fry arrested this week in connection with the death of 44-year-old Michael McGeehan, an off-duty Middlesex police officer who investigators say was strangled July 11th at a family get-together in Lycoming County. Fry's charges include third-degree murder, involuntary manslaughter, and recklessly endangering another person. He's being held without bail and due in court next week. The investigation remains ongoing. Jeff Manasso, Fox News.
12: A man's due in court today in Vermont, accused of killing his mother in Massachusetts.
17: State police arrested Ryan Hannafin Thursday in Warren, Vermont. That's nearly 3 hours north of Reading, Massachusetts, where the 22-year-old is accused of gunning down his 49-year-old mother, Andrea Hannafin, at their home, about 14 miles north of Boston. Hannafin's father came home early from work, discovering his wife had been killed. Neighbors describing Andrea as kind and caring, fostering cats in her home.
20: She helped so many other people besides the animals. She was just a good human being.
17: Middlesex DA Marion Ryan said the incident is shocking and tragic, noting the family also had a daughter and a 13-year-old son.
12: Fox's CJ Papa. Mike Ditka has died, best known for his time coaching the Chicago Bears, who won a Super Bowl with him in 1986.
21: As far as I'm concerned, Coach Ditka is the gold standard in terms of this place. I mean, he's a legend around here as a player, as a coach.
12: That's the current Bears head coach, Ben Johnson. Ditka was also a Hall of Fame player, the first tight end ever inducted into the Shrine. He was 86. There's been no word on a cause of death. Wall Street is rallying as tech shares rebound. Right now, the Dow is up 434 points. The S&P also in the green. The NASDAQ up 144. I'm Lisa Brady. This is Fox News.
22: Randall County Sheriff's arrested 31-year-old Joseph Patrick Garcia Wednesday morning at 6:53 for assault on a family or household member with a previous conviction and a federal detainer. Deputies took Joel Patrick Davis, age 55, into custody Wednesday at 12:46 p.m. on a federal hold. RCSO arrested 40-year-old Joe Louis Archuleta Wednesday at 1:23 p.m. on a federal hold. Sheriff's arrested Jermaine J. Jones, age 34, Wednesday at 2:14 p.m. for terroristic threat causing fear of imminent danger. Randall County deputies arrested 24-year-old Isaac Jaden Castillo Wednesday afternoon at 3:42 for assault Class C. Bond was set at $500. Get more local news at KGNCAM.com. 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
0: The Markley, Van Camp, and Robbins Show. Jamie Markley, David Van Camp, Scott Robbins. It's Friday. That always feels good. That means the Friday 5-Hour Countdown. And it starts like this.
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0: chortling out there when you said that, all I've done for. But
1: what do you mean? You're a legend.
0: Oh, well, you know, I've been around a long time, and I've had some success, yes.
1: You have, no doubt about it. So, and you said it meant a lot to you. There's nothing wrong with that. That's good.
0: It does mean a lot
1: yes.
0: to me, yeah.
2: I truly appreciate this. This means a lot to me. I often thought, well, that's no big deal. It's a big deal. And I thank you for that.
1: Yes.
0: Okay. See, David's laughing, too. This is what I was afraid of.
3: No. I'm more laughing because I'm happy for you. I want you to revel in your award-winningness.
1: Yes.
3: It's just that, you know, in the weeks leading up to this, you're like, oh, it's no big deal. Oh, it's grumbling about it. It's like, you love it. I want you to lean into that.
0: Okay.
1: Yes.
0: It was a good time. I had a really good time, and there's some really great people, and it was fun. I had a good time. Yeah.
3: I don't know if we have any other actual clips from the speech, maybe.
4: I'm very pro-wiener.
3: Oh, I guess not.
0: I
3: that was the wrong
0: that
3: clip.
0: That was,
3: I don't know what that's
0: not
3: from.
0: Not part of it.
3: Okay.
0: Not part of it.
3: I guess that's the wrong clip I was sent.
4: That was
3: shame
4: wrong,
3: on that person.
4: That was the wrong award ceremony.
3: I think so.
0: That
3: yes.
0: Was, that was.
3: Got that right.
0: I rode the Oscar Mayer mobile to that one.
3: Okay. Mm-hmm. So, for the greatest Scots of all time, it can be first name or last name.
0: Mm-hmm.
3: And you weren't here to rank it because you were well off doing your highfalutin act with all your important people and accepting awards.
0: We were going to do this last Friday, and then we had the meltdown and with the equipment, and so we couldn't do it.
3: 1-888-485-MVCR is the number.
0: You know, that's the thing.
3: Again, hold on. Let me give the number again.
0: Okay,
3: 1-888-MONKEY-BUTTON.
0: That's not true.
3: Is the number to call.
0: It's not true. I mean, but you go to this thing, right? You got your group of peers there, and you get this award and this kind of thing.
3: Yeah.
0: And I hear about monkey buttons. Are you the monkey button guy? Yes! 48 years of doing this, I'm the monkey button guy. Thanks, Markley. That's stuck.
3: Well, you monkey buttoned so many different times.
0: I haven't monkey buttoned in a while.
3: Okay.
0: It's
3: when Scott would just hit a button and take us off because he would panic because an audio piece wouldn't be playing. Yeah.
0: Everybody's got the AI monkey sitting at a board now, and they send it to me.
3: Well, one time, David did have to use a button because you are the only guy on the show to have said the F word during a broadcast because you lost. You were very upset.
4: Yeah,
3: so go.
4: But let's
3: don't let us. It was that day.
0: I know. That was terrible.
3: Award winner, though, Scott Robbins.
0: Yeah.
3: Pioneer. First guy to.
0: Only one that's done that. Yeah.
3: To say the F word on a national radio broadcast.
0: Yeah, boy.
3: He's a pioneer.
0: Not proud of that moment, no.
3: All right, David, who's up first today?
4: All right, let's talk to, our good pal Woody. Hey, Woody.
5: Hey, guys. Love your show.
4: Mrs. Woody.
3: Mrs. Woody. What a pleasant surprise.
6: So Mrs. Woody and I are lobbying
5: to be known for famous duos.
6: I share a mic.
5: Like Steven Tyler.
6: And Joe Perry of Aerosmith.
0: Yeah.
5: And of course, Jamie Barkley and Scott Robbins.
3: That was earlier this week with some technical issues.
0: Again?
3: Yes.
0: This time we shared a mic. That was a great, great show, by the way. Yeah, that's a Hall of Famer right there. Yep.
3: Yeah, no kidding. Wow. Good call, you guys. That was
0: very good. I like that, yes. Very creative.
6: Thank you.
3: Who do you have for a Scott?
6: Our selection. Chachi from Happy Days.
5: Scott Baio.
0: Scott
3: Baio. Oh, yes, Scott Baio. That's right.
7: We're going to get the job.
8: Yeah, but Chachi, what if we don't?
7: I won't let that happen.
8: You won't?
7: I won't.
3: He won't. Mm-hmm. Chachi for many years.
0: Scott Baio. Yes.
3: Scott Baio.
0: Yeah.
3: Honorable mention. Not cracking the top five. Tough to crack the top five.
0: Yeah, it is.
3: All right. Who's next, David?
4: We got Georgie in Scranton. Hey, Georgie.
9: Speaking.
3: Boy, it's been a while, Georgie.
0: I haven't heard from Georgie in a while.
9: Yeah, well, you know, I had been hiding from, you know, who.
3: Oh, yeah.
0: I don't know who.
9: Yes. Yes. I'm Georgie from Scranton. I am Joey Magoo's little brother from another mother.
3: Yes. Thanks for checking in, Georgie.
9: I just want to say that that I and Georgie, we got an award in 60s also. We ran a number one gang, I mean, youth group in Scranton. We were called the Little Roaches.
0: The Little Roaches.
3: Yeah, well played.
0: All right.

0: are you thinking for a Scott?
1: Well, what I'm thinking is, I know what is wrong with Talafrico. He got the monkeypox from Scott Hamilton.
2: From Scott Hamilton.
0: Oh, my gosh. Did Scott Hamilton make it, David?
2: I thought so.
0: I thought so.
3: Now that I think about it, I wish I'd have put some money on Scott Hamilton.
1: Oh, yes.
0: Yeah, and the clips are so different this week because you got all these different Scotts. You got actors.
4: Musicians.
0: Oh, yeah. From the sports world.
4: Yeah.
0: A couple of great clips there. So, yeah, it can't be first name or last name, the greatest Scotts of all time. And who's next, David?
2: Let's talk to Brian in Gresham. Hey, Brian.
5: Aloha, Friday, gentlemen.
0: Yeah, Brian.
4: Hey, Brian.
5: Hey, you know, just in time for November primaries, Tina Kotecha is sounding more and more like the 2026 version of a Woody Allen 1970s movie.
0: Really?
5: And why, for the love of Pete, does Mayor Keith Wilson look like the 1981 heavy metal movie cartoon character Hanover Fist? Why? Why does he look like that guy? Everybody else that's not familiar with that, please look that up and compare
4: it's
5: the
4: good.
5: Pictures.
4: Yeah.
5: I'm sure you'll see it. Yep. I need a quantum leap here. I'm going with Scott Bakula.
0: Oh, yeah, man.
6: Lisa wants to know if you're taking anyone to the Gobbler Hop after the game.
7: Oh, boy.
0: Nice job getting these clips, David. Yeah. Well done.
4: Is it the Gobbler Hop? Is that what she said?
0: For Scott Bakula?
4: Yeah.
0: I don't know that clip.
4: I don't know that clip either. I'm just wondering what it was.
0: No.
4: Okay. That sounds good, though.
2: Oh,
4: I like
2: boy.
4: It. Oh, boy.
2: Yeah.
0: Yeah. Now Scott's going to be upset, and he's going to say,
8: well, let's
0: don't let
8: fix
0: us
8: the up.
0: Again, the greatest Scots of all time, and who's next, David?
2: We got Mary in Delaware. Hey, Mary.
9: Hey, guys. Happy Friday.
0: Happy Friday, Mary. All of your fan club is happy to hear your voice today.
9: Well, yeah, and did you see Melinda's picture for a T-shirt? Oh, my goodness.
0: I have not seen it.
2: I haven't seen it.
9: Oh, you have to check that out. My family loved it. But it just...
0: Have you seen it, Scott?
4: I saw the prototype, yes.
0: Oh, so it's on Facebook. Got it. Yeah, we got to see that. We'll be checking it out.
9: Well, Facebook was going crazy last Friday with you not there and with Scott getting his award.
0: I heard about that. So yeah.
9: You were definitely missed, but glad you're back.
4: Thank you.
0: Thanks, Mary. Well, what do you got for us, Scott?
9: So today, I'm going to go with Scott Stapp of Creed.
0: Mary, it's unbelievable. It's really unbelievable how you can come in and perform like
2: walking
0: this.
2: Number one.
0: Mary is the GOAT.
2: Actually kind of surprised that the Creed guy wound up at number one. But...
0: Dude, we were cracking up because we were going, all right, how are we ranking this? It's, all right, at the height of their power, 1 to 10. That was a 10.
4: Yeah. Oh, yeah.
0: And it used to be test of time. He would not have scored well, but Creed came back so much.
4: Uh-huh.
0: All of a sudden, it's like a 9.
4: That's and what pushed it over the top for me. You told me your kid was listening to it, so.
0: Yes.
4: Yeah, I was like okay,
0: you're
4: well,
0: listening to Creed. This happened a few years
4: that's
0: ago.
4: That's test of time right there.
0: And they're selling out shows.
4: Yeah. Mm-hmm.
0: Yeah. And then personal like. How do you not like it?
4: Yeah.
0: So, yeah. I mean, there's other great Scots that obviously we'll
2: so
0: get to.
2: But go there.
0: Good job, Mary. All right, who's next, David?
2: Let's talk to Jeff in Delaware. Hey, Jeff.
10: What's going on, fellas?
0: Jeff, good to hear from you, man. All good.
10: Yeah, I got a couple things, and then I'll get to my answer. You know, you're talking about Kamala Harris. Is it this week or last week? How you know she's the one woman at the social club at the end of the bar.
0: Mm-hmm.
10: You know, almost there every night. She's firing up cigarettes with the last butt she smoked, and she could barely get the last, bit of scotch up to her mouth because she just,
11: call
10: you know,
11: myself
10: so
11: a joyful warrior.
0: Yes,
4: yes, so, I know
10: so
4: that.
10: We got a nickname. Got a nickname for her.
4: Uh-oh.
10: Bubbles Harris.
4: Oh, Bubbles.
10: Yeah, and then I got this one. How about this cowboy?
0: Thank you. Yes, of course,
4: of course.
0: Yeah, that was a great showing last night.
10: Yeah, nice going back. All right, I got George C. Scott.
0: Oh, George C. Scott.
4: Patton.
0: Oh, yeah.
4: The great Patton.
7: Number five.
8: We are advancing constantly, and we're not interested in holding on to anything except the enemy. We're going to hold on to him by the nose, and we're going to kick him in the ass. We're going to kick the hell out of him all the time, and we're going to go through him like crap through a goose.
11: Yes.
0: Greatest Scots of all time.
4: Great movie.
0: Need number 2, 3, and 4. Still looking for them. And a bunch of honorable mentions. The number 1-888-485-MPCR. It's a different kind of Friday. Five, and we'll wrap it up in just a few.
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19: 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The charge? Child abuse. For refusing to recognize their son as a girl.
20: 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And Hinojosa believes schools should be able to transition children behind their parents' backs. But that's just the beginning. Gina Hinojosa supports allowing boys and girls sports and in their locker rooms. It's gross, unfair, and harmful to girls. And what does Gina Hinojosa say about it? Listen to this.
7: I really don't understand how

0: girls would be hurt by this. A threat to our little girls that doesn't exist.
1: 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We cannot allow her to become governor of Texas.
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0: 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Jamie Markley, David Van Camp, the award-winning Scott Robbins.
1: Got the Robbins Trifecta coming up, news updates, but we got to wrap up our Friday Five. It's the greatest Scots of all time in honor of Scott Robbins winning the award he won last week, Pioneer Broadcaster in the state of Illinois.
2: Mm-hmm. Are you kidding me? You guys.
1: That wrong clip again.
3: That where wasn't was
1: from
3: that?
1: I don't know where that was from. Not quite sure. But anyway, we're honoring Scott today for his broadcast genius.
3: Golly.
1: And
3: what a mouth.
1: Doing the greatest Scots. Number one was Scott Stapp from Creed. It's amazing. George C. Scott at number five. We've also had Scott Bakula as an honorable mention. Scott Baio. And others, and back to it, David.
4: Let's talk to John, who's usually in Connecticut, but I'm assuming doing some off-the-books paramilitary stuff in Bosnia right now. Hi, John.
5: That's correct, comrades. I would not have it any other way. Thanks to the beauty of Wi-Fi calling. Thank you, Al Gore. I can call in and congratulate you, Scott, myself, from all the way in Europe. So, anyway.
1: That's amazing, dude.
3: Yeah, see if I can get an award in Bosnia.
1: Yeah.
5: I think you'd be a hit here. Well, you'd be a hit anywhere.
3: Number one in Bosnia.
5: So my great Scott, since Scott Robbins was not on the list, you got to see something about that. Scott Weiland.
1: Yes. Great call.
6: Number four.
1: And by the way, man, there's a montage we don't have time to get to all of, but all these songs that he sang on, I mean, great songs. Sometimes you forget how many songs Stone Temple Pilots had.
3: Oh, my.
1: Oh, that was huge. A lot, man. When do we cut it off, David?
4: I don't know, man. I'm just reveling in it.
3: I'm enjoying this, too.
1: Okay. It'll keep going until you say stop, because it goes for a while.

0: All right, you probably get the idea. We got to get to the other side. Okay. All right.
1: This is really good, man.
2: Let's talk to Damon. Hey, Damon.
3: Damon.
4: Hello.
0: Oop. Did we lose him?
2: We lost Damon.
3: Oh, he's in Boston.
0: What was he got to guess?
2: Bon Scott.
0: Oh, dude.
3: Oh, my buddy Kenny called for that one, too. Or he texted me. Yeah.
0: Well done, Damon.
3: Yeah, there we go.
2: And Kenny.
5: Number two.
6: With the bullet in his back.

0: If you want, I'll get a Bon Scott montage together for the next segment. Yeah. We'll do that too, man, because there's a, so many
1: ton
0: great
1: of stuff,
0: ones.
1: Yeah.
0: Oh, yeah. Yeah. Dirty D's, all that stuff.
2: With the bullet in his back.
0: Love that.
1: I love that too.
0: All right. Who's next, David?
3: Let's talk to Chris in Kansas. Hey, Chris.
4: Hey, guys. Love your show.
1: Chris. Thanks.
0: Hey, thanks, Chris.
4: My lone ambition in life is to be 100th as popular as Mary and Woody.
1: No, yeah.
0: They're awesome, man.
1: Very popular, yes. You're on the right track.
4: So I guess it has to be a real person, because I thought I could slip one over the fence with Lieutenant Montgomery Scott of Star Trek, but Paul Screener said no guys.
0: Yeah.
4: So I'm going to go with Ridley Scott.
1: Ridley Scott, sure.
0: Sure.
5: You're reading a magazine. You come across a full-page nude photo of a girl.
6: Is this testing whether I'm a replicant or a lesbian, Mr. Deckard?
5: Just answer the questions, please.
0: Did he write that?
3: Harrison Ford.
1: Yeah.
0: Yeah, that is good. All right, we still got number three, and the number is 1-888-485-MVCR. Greatest Scots of all time, and who's next?
3: Chris in Vancouver. Hey, Chris.
7: Hey, how's it going, guys?
0: Great, Chris. How are you, man?
7: Good, thanks. Well, I was going to go with Scott Steiner, greatest wrestler.
1: Oh, Scott Steiner.
7: I like. But I guess he didn't make the list, but I'm going to go with Scott Scheffler.
0: Oh, Scotty Scheffler? I've got AI Scotty Scheffler.
8: It's number three. That felt kind of easy. I embarrassed Rory in front of his fans and won my first Open Championship in his hometown. I thought it was supposed to be hostile territory, but I didn't hear much noise when Sunday came. I looked for him on the leaderboard and on the fairway, but he was nowhere. Man turned into a ghost when it mattered most. At this point, I don't need a trophy. I need a pub in Northern Ireland named after me. This ain't Rory's home anymore.
9: Hey, Scotty, it was nice seeing you embarrass that little hobbit in his hometown, and I just got a six-time.
0: The AI stuff with Scheffler is just very funny. He was number three, actually. So yes. that was the number three.
1: A little hobbit in his hometown.
0: Oh, yeah. Oh, I will tell you an honorable mention we didn't have time for yet.
1: What's that?
0: It's Scottie Pippen.
1: Oh.
0: What he said about Michael Jordan, I went back to this clip. It's unreal. We'll get to it. Even David was like, oh, my gosh. I didn't know he said that about Michael Jordan.
1: Theo.
0: What are you saying?
1: To Phil Jackson, the way he used to say it. Phil. I talked to Phil.
0: You're making fun of the way he speaks? Oh, my gosh. We'll get to our other honorable mentions, a news update, and the Robbins Trifecta all coming up.
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3: 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I'm Kerry Martin with a market update on the Texas Farm Bureau Radio Network. 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December live cattle up 335 at 226.90. February up 327, 229.12. Feeder cattle sharply higher. November up 670, 341.57. January feeders up 755 at 335.97. Big drop in corn following USDA's WASDE report this morning. December corn down 24 cents, 476 and a quarter. March corn down 23 and three quarters, 491 and a half. December Kansas City wheat down 21 and a quarter, 715 a bushel. Cotton is higher with the December contract up 63 points, 80.57 cents. November West Texas crude up 12, 91.61 a barrel. I'm Kerry Martin on the Texas Farm Bureau Radio Network.
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6: Well, an area of high pressure is going to continue to bring lots of sunshine and summer-like temperatures as we wrap up your work week. We'll be looking at clear skies throughout your Friday, and highs are going to be topping out into the mid to upper 80s, but we could see some lower 90s across our eastern counties. Now, tonight, we're going to continue to see clear skies, and temperatures will fall back into the 50s. Is meteorologist John Gormley from News Channel 10.
7: The Markley Van Camp and Robin Show. I'm Jamie Markley, the Gen Xer, the millennial David Van Camp, the award-winning sexy boomer Scott Robbins.
8: Yep.
7: More honorable mentions from the best Scots of all time. The greatest.
8: Greatest.
7: Well, you were kind of already number one.
8: Yeah.
7: We based the countdown off you and your award.
8: But I can't be number one because I'm on the show, right?
7: So yeah.
8: It's got to go to someone else.
7: Well, it was like when, what was it, Prince died?
9: Yeah, Prince, yeah.
7: He was the automatic number one. Or when Dolly died.
9: Yeah.
7: For the countdown that inspired it.
8: So after I'm dead, I'll be number one.
7: Well, you're the honorary number
8: okay.
7: one. And you got your award. What else do you want?
8: Jeez. Nothing. I'm very happy with everything. Yes.
7: All right. Very good. All right. News update, David Van Camp.
9: Well, of course, the controversy at Cornell continues, even though, I mean, you have these text messages where the woman who now claims that she was gang raped was telling them, hey, that was all consensual. Our bodies, our choice.
7: Yes.
9: So at the time she said that. But people are still out of their minds. They're turning this into this. Obviously, none of what happened was okay on a moral
7: right.
9: level, but on a legal level, I don't know what they really want to do. It looks like you don't really have the ability to charge anybody with a crime.
7: But on a moral level, what does Cornell teach their students?
9: Right.
7: You brought this up earlier this week. I've heard other people talk about
9: it. Oh, yeah. They have a health pamphlet that talks about how, you know, group activities can be a loving and healthy thing.
7: Freeing.
9: Yes. Well, part of the, this is how insane this is. There is an organization of ornithologists. They follow birds. They like bird watching.
7: Okay.
9: And so the account on Instagram is Cornell Birds. And they have a fun little game that you can, basically it gives you like three squares of

0: an image of a bird, and you have to guess what type of bird it is.
1: Okay.
0: Okay. I would have called it birdle, but that's just me.
2: Oh, it's not what they very call clever. Them. Very nice. Clever. Yeah.
0: But they say, all right, make your guesses in the comments. Well, the comments, everybody. I'm deleting my Merlin bird ID until you speak up about the Cornell 7. They've ruined your name until you stand against it. These are bird watchers.
3: Again, man, the mob. They try to come for everybody. Man,
0: WTF. Seriously, guys? The Cornell 7. While your institute or while your organization still carries the name of an institution that allowed an assault to go unpunished, your silence is complacency regardless of your affiliation. Unpunished? Two of the dudes were booted from the school and they shut down the frat. What else?
1: Yes.
0: I'm not one to just automatically defend university administrations, but they did a months-long investigation and there were consequences.
1: Exactly.
2: So one of these guys got fired.
0: What else do you want them to do?
1: Well, they were going off what she said to the police at the time.
0: Yeah. My favorite comment, though, in this weird dog pile, again, this is to the bird-watching fan club at Cornell University. Jazzy Kovac writes, "We can't bird if we aren't safe. We can't watch the skies if we don't feel safe. Your silence is violence. Your silence is complicit. What is the downside to speaking up for justice for half of the birding population?" We can't bird if we aren't safe is such a hilarious combination of words, isn't it?
3: It really is, yes. Can you imagine Thanksgiving with that person?
0: Oh, gosh. Well, they're not eating the turkey.
2: With them or anything. Oh, sitting next to them at a ball game.
3: Oh, golly.
2: Oh, their whole life. Oh, my God.
3: Yeah.
2: All right.
1: Yeah, good story there, David.
2: Holy smokes. Bird watching.
1: Yeah, it's not like you can get the update of the story and see the text messages and say, okay, well, that looked pretty consensual. Nope. Ride or die with that.
2: And again, it was heinous all the way around, no question.
1: You're just not framing your mind yet.
2: I just want to make sure that we're understood.
1: Rule book again.
2: That we're understood collectively.
1: I know.
2: That's all.
1: I hear what you're saying.
2: Yeah.
1: So for our greatest Scotties of all time, you had Scott Stapp from Creed, Bon Scott, Scotty Scheffler, Scott Weiland, and George C. Scott. And then a bunch of honorable mentions, Scott Baio, Scott Bakula. There was also, not named yet, but Scott Walker, your guy.
2: Oh, yeah, Scott Walker.
1: 2016, that was your guy before your heart attack.
2: Should have been president, yeah.
1: There was Scott Hamilton, a few others. We mentioned Scottie Pippen.
2: Yes.
1: And as we were researching this, I'm like, he said something about Jordan a few years ago. I couldn't remember what it was. Because you were a big Bulls fan back in the day.
2: Oh, gosh, yeah.
1: And this is what he had to say, and then we'll get your take on it, Scott.
4: I seen Michael Jordan play before I came to play with the Bulls. You guys seen him play. He's a horrible player. He was horrible to play with. He was all one-on-one. He's shooting bad shots. And all of a sudden, we become a team and we start winning. Everybody forgot who he was. The success of the Bulls came from a team. It didn't come from Michael Jordan. It didn't come from him being critical of other players. If anything, that discouraged players.
1: Wow.
2: It's a hell of a thing to say. It really is.
1: I think he was pretty ticked after the whole Last Dance thing.
2: Well, I'm sure he was, but I'm going to have to vehemently disagree with him here.
1: On which part?
2: Michael Jordan. Michael Jordan was instrumental in winning all of those championships.
1: Yes.
2: And he was the leader of the team.
1: Yes.
2: And in stat categories, he was pretty much the leader in every stat.
1: Yes.
2: So, I mean.
1: But it was a team. I mean, it's a team game.
2: Well, yeah, but.
1: I don't think they won them without Pippen.
2: He and Pippen were Batman and Robin. Yeah, no question.
1: It's like, would they have won without Horace Grant or Dennis Rodman?
2: Yeah, who knows? I don't know.
1: You don't know?
2: Yeah.
1: Yeah.
2: I suspect probably not as much. No.
1: Yeah.
2: I mean, it was a team effort, no question. But when you're being led by the greatest player who ever lived.
1: Yeah.
2: I mean, you know.
1: And then right up there was Willard Scott. For great
2: Scott. Oh, Willard Scott. Oh, man.
5: Happy birthday from Smuckers. Take a look, if you will. Elizabeth Woodard, Greensboro, North Carolina, 104. And she was a pediatric nurse for years. Happy birthday. We love her.
1: Oh, yeah.
2: They still do that bit.
1: They do?
2: Yeah.
1: Really?
2: They did it today.
1: Does it have the same sort of feel-good that Willard brought
2: back? Yeah, that was the so-and-so's 104 years old today. They had one that was like 104. And, you know, everybody that turns 100 gets their little picture on there.
1: Wow.
2: And yeah, I mean, it's amazing, but it lives on.
1: Well, that's good.
0: Who reads it now? Is it Carson Daly?
2: I think it's
1: Roker.
2: Roker.
0: No. Oh.
2: I could be wrong. I don't know. I saw it this morning, though, and went, wow, there was a person like 106 or something.
1: Okay. I don't have an actual montage of Bon Scott, but I got some songs.
2: Oh, okay.
1: For that honorable mention. Yeah.
2: Big one.
1: Oh, that's huge. There's a lot of great ones, really. One for David, especially.

0: Yeah, that's good stuff, man.
1: Yeah.
2: See, we could just keep rolling with this, but I think Casey's waiting.
3: They thought that was, somebody thought that it was Dirty Deeds and the Dunder Chief.
2: I had never heard that before.
3: Thinking that, that like, it was some Australian thing, like an Aborigine thing.
2: Really? Yeah. Wow.
3: Yeah, the Dunder Chief. Everybody knows that.
1: Dunder Chief. I get that.
2: Yeah. That is hilarious. I had never heard that before. Well, you heard the one. Done with sheep. Yeah, it's a different one.
1: I missed that one.
2: Oh, yeah, I had something. All right, well, are you ready?
1: Yeah.
2: All right, here we go.
4: Are you ready? It's the three most important news stories of the day.
5: I hit the trifecta.
4: Well, at least according to Scott Robbins. It's the trifecta on the Markley, Van Camp, and Robbins Show.
2: Every day about this time. Okay, we got it. Scott Robbins, trifecta, his top three stories with his hero.
1: I'm Casey.
6: Hey, Casey. Did you like that AC/DC thing there, huh?
7: Yes.
6: I knew you would.
2: He always said, man, I wish I could have played a whole lot more AC/DC.
6: Yeah, well, sorry about that, but this didn't get done.
7: Yeah. I'm ready. Three.
3: Number three, you want to talk about James Tallarico, the Senate candidate who has gone missing.
6: Well, Spencer Pratt said earlier today his sources are telling him that Tallarico is in a mental health facility, that his campaign has stopped actively planning any events. And he said, you know, this is the home stretch of the campaign. What's going on? I don't know if that's true or not, but that's what he said he's heard. Mm-hmm. Now, John Favreau, the Obama bro, comes out and today said, Tallarico is set to campaign this weekend. Here's his claim. After 8 days of a flu that landed him in urgent care. Well, it's not 8 days. It's more like 2 weeks, like 14 days. Which we know he did a virtual event on 9:30 where he appeared visibly ill. Perhaps this is actually a time to pray for Pratt, who's got Elon Trump levels of Twitter brain poison, says the guy who also said Joe Biden had a cold.
2: Right. Oh, yeah.
6: Yeah, well, that guy.
3: Yeah, I mean, I think it is very odd. I don't know what's going on with him. And if he campaigns over the weekend, great. I'd love to see how he's doing, but this is just very strange.
2: Trump did say campaigning that he ate the meat and he got sick.
3: Yeah.
2: That's why he's out. He actually said that again. Yes. This is fine.
7: Now what the hell does he wants to beat meat?
2: Oh yeah, the whole campaign. Saying he's vegan or whatever.
7: He called it beat meat. I don't know what the hell he meant. Yeah,
6: but exactly. If the flu takes you out for 14 days and you're 37 years old.
2: Yeah, that's a lot.
6: That would be strange. And also, you had a cell phone. You can do a live stream whenever you want.
3: Well, I mean, that's the thing that's very odd about it, you know.
2: Say, hey, man, I'm fighting this flu bug, but I'm going to be back out there. It would be that sort of thing.
3: You'd be sympathetic, too.
6: Like, 2 minutes.
2: Well, yeah. Yeah. Jeez. You would think, I don't know.
7: Having a barbecue and eating a lot of meat.
8: Now, on with the countdown.
2: Yeah. Scott Robbins, trifecta, the top three today, up to number
7: two.
3: Number two, well, somebody's not going AWOL. This grandmother of 12 smashed a world record.
6: 61-year-old grandmother of 12. Wow, that's for 61, that's a lot of grandkids. I'm just saying.
2: That's like Woody-type numbers.
6: That's Woody-type numbers for sure. She was a mother of 5, by the way. And so maybe that's why, I guess, if you had the kids in succession. And
2: what was Woody's numbers again, Case?
7: Woody's a father of 13 and a grandfather of 29. And he says, they think I'm something.
2: Yeah.
6: Yeah. She set a new record for abdominal planking.
2: Really?
6: Mind-boggling 5 hours straight.
2: Whoa!
6: 5 hours straight.
2: Dang. 5 minutes is impressive.
6: Yes. Yes. She's a retired school teacher, by the way. She didn't just beat the record. She demolished the record. Their previous work was 4 hours and 30 minutes. She went over 5.
2: You imagine one of those grandkids getting chubby? You're like, what are you doing?
6: Oh, no.
2: Plank it.
6: Yeah, but holding a standard plank, somebody said, for even 60 seconds is hard enough.
2: 5 minutes is impressive.
6: Yeah, let alone that. Holy smokes. So, anyway.
2: Good for her.
6: Yeah.
2: Wow, man. Yeah.
7: She's really a terrific lady.
2: No, thanks,
6: makes my stomach tight.
7: And the countdown continues.
2: Did you say tummy?
6: Tummy tight. Yes, yes. All of a sudden, I was tummy tight. I don't even know what happened.
2: Scott Robbins.
6: The T goes before every word. Yes.
7: And finally, one.
2: Okay. Were you going to say tummy?
6: Yes. I was trying to, yes.
3: Tat Tayjack showed up again in public.
6: Tat Tayjack. Tay-tay-tack. He made a rare appearance, and he was inducting someone into the Hollywood Walk of Fame. And apparently they're best friends. And he's loved these two guys for a long, long time, according to him. He inducted Air Supply into the Hollywood Walk of Fame. I know, isn't that weird? I thought it was weird, too. Pat Sajak and Air Supply.
2: Are they buddies or something?
6: Yeah, they like hang out. He and C said they're some of his wife's and he's good friends.
2: Wow.
6: Said these guys have performed for over 50 years and continue to entertain their fans and are welcomed by sold-out crowds all around the world. He said, I know a little bit about longevity. I was around a long time, too. He said, but not like me. People got tired of my act, he said, after 47 years. They wow. still turn out for Air Supply. So there's the weird story of the day.
2: Well, and if they would have asked you, you would have done it.
6: Well, yeah, I would have done it.
7: And there you have
6: Heck
7: it.
6: Yeah.
2: Scott Robbins.
6: See, Andy, I don't care who you are. If you want me to induct you in the Hollywood Walk of Fame, I'm available.
2: Okay. I'm turning down Air Supply. That's just me, Scott.
6: Oh, you do, no, you can't turn him down.
2: 100%. I would never listen to it. All right. Nimrod's in the news and a news update next.
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2: Tallarico campaign has issued a statement about his 13-day absence, saying James looks forward to being back out this weekend after recovering from the flu. 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
3: Having a barbecue and eating a lot of meat.
0: Don't know, we'll have to wait and
1: 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Well, could be.
0: We'll see. All right, we got to get to Nimrod. 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
7: I love the poorly educated.
0: All right. Nimrod's in the News. We go to Horry County, South Carolina, and it's happened again. Iris Gordon is this woman's name. She's filed a lawsuit. Why? Well, Ocean View Funeral Home and Cremation Services, they were doing her mom's funeral.
1: Oh.
0: The mom was 87, had passed away, and the daughter gave the funeral home, you know, this black and gold African attire, a black and gold scarf, hat, wig, undergarments, you know, for the funeral.
1: Sure.
0: So they go in to view it, and, well, the clothes were in the casket, but wrong person.
1: Oh, my gosh.
0: Oh, yeah.
1: Oh, my gosh.
0: How in the world does that happen? It's like the third one of those this year. So, yeah, that's why the lawsuit, that's Nimrod's in the News.
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0: fast approaching. I'm Lisa Brady, Fox News. Hurricane Isaias, now a powerful Category 3 storm, heading for landfall later today near the Florida Panhandle, Alabama border. Sergeant Ron Livingston with the Florida Highway Patrol, concerned about the upcoming aftermath.
1: We're right here on the Gulf Coast, so, I mean, all this water is going to ultimately end up on the roads. And we just ask everybody to not sightsee and to stay home once the storm passes.
0: Storm surge and possible tornadoes among the biggest concerns. Just getting word of a powerful earthquake in Panama, magnitude 7.6, centered in a remote community near Panama's southern tip, but shaking buildings as far away as the capital and prompting evacuations. No word yet on injuries or damage. If the military execution of convicted killer Nadal Hassan is live streamed, Vice President J.D. Vance says he will not be watching.
2: I've seen these announcements. I don't know that that's actually going to happen.
0: Though Vance also tells reporters,
2: but what I try to remind people is, look, this is a guy who committed, in my view, the worst terrorist attack on American soil outside of 9/11.
0: Hassan killed 13 soldiers, wounding dozens more in a mass shooting at Fort Hood in Texas. President Trump recently signing off on execution by firing squad set for December 3rd. But War Secretary Hegseth's announcement about planning a live stream has drawn bipartisan criticism. Vance was taking questions ahead of an Ohio event now underway while President Trump heads to New York State. Fox News just confirmed he's chosen a new White House press secretary, Katie Zachariah, a former Homeland Security spokesperson.
3: This announcement comes at a critical time for this White House, trying to get out messaging about the president's agenda and the agenda of congressional Republicans as they fight to hold their majorities in Congress.
0: Fox's Jackie Heinrich at the White House. There is no word yet on whether Zachariah is accepting the position. She's also a lawyer and conservative commentator. 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
0: The FBI says it's upended an extensive Chinese hacking operation.
6: The FBI says it seized hacking tools, including Microscan and FishHub. Microscan was used to hack critical infrastructure like power companies, and FishHub was used to give hackers remote access to networks for phishing. Both were used as part of a hacking campaign against the private sector known as Flax Typhoon. The FBI says they were used by a Chinese-based information security company called Integrity Technology Group, which has contracts with the Chinese government. China's foreign ministry spokesperson said they always go after hacking in accordance with the law and said in response to this takedown that they urged the U.S. to abandon its double standards and political manipulation and work with China to address cybersecurity risks. Jessica Rosenthal, Fox News.
0: Severe turbulence sends passengers and crew to the hospital. It happened during early morning hours on a flight from Columbia to New York City, diverted to Miami after that turbulence. Avianca Airlines says three crew members and six passengers were affected by the turbulence. An airport spokesperson, though, tells Fox News Digital eight people were hospitalized. Tributes pouring in for Mike Ditka, the former Chicago Bears coach and Football Hall of Famer, has died. He was 86.
7: Beyond everything else that people will talk about, the first thing that they'll mention when you talk about Coach Ditka is toughness, not just as a coach, but a player. Of all the records he set in 1965, he set a record in the league for 75 pass receptions, all done with a dislocated shoulder. We just got a statement from the team reading, in part, Mike's impact on the Chicago Bears organization over decades as a player, coach, and proud icon and ambassador for our organization is immeasurable.
0: Fox's Mike Tobin. Ditka was the first tight end in the Hall of Fame. He played for Chicago, the Eagles, Cowboys, before coaching the 1985 Bears to Chicago's only Super Bowl title. An hour to the close on Wall Street, an even bigger rally. The Dow's up 521. I'm Lisa Brady, Fox News.
8: Potter County deputies arrested 31-year-old Izagia Joe Aguilo Thursday at 1:30 p.m. in the 600 block of North Monroe for assault on a family or household member by impeding breathing or circulation. Deputies arrested Randall Campbell, age 63, Thursday evening at 8:15 in the 3000 block of Southwest 7th for possession of a controlled substance, penalty group 1, failure to identify as a fugitive, and a parole violation. PCSO arrested 41-year-old Jessica Carey Thursday at 8 p.m. in the 900 block of Amarillo Boulevard West for theft of property greater than $100 with a previous conviction. Deputies arrested Michael J. Probst, age 45, Thursday at 3:45 p.m. in the 4200 block of I-40 West for possession of a controlled substance, penalty group 1. Get more local news at KGNCAM.com.
9: Take it seriously when I see people who are advocating against Article 1, Section 8. They're promoting Democrat-like big government that we defeated in the Tea Party days. I realize that some people want to be super cutie and polite, but that's going to get you killed. You don't have the authority or the luxury to sit here and play around with niceties as it pertains to terrorists.
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11: For decades now, both Republicans and Democrats have rejected the idea that the International Criminal Court has any power to prosecute American citizens, to prosecute military service members or political leaders, because America never joined the court. We don't need that court, and we don't want it. But now, globalist experts that are an ocean away, they don't care what you think. They want the International Criminal Court to do more, including the prosecution of American citizens and service members that are defending their country. They want to prosecute Border Patrol agents that are protecting our nation's borders. And they want to prosecute our elected leaders.

that are ensuring our national security. They want more power, and they want it at the expense of our sovereignty as a nation. And President Trump will never allow the International Criminal Court to prosecute Americans. And that's why today the United States is sanctioning the International Criminal Court. We will ban transactions with this rogue to prosecute Americans. And that's why today

0: see, and that rely on American service members for their defense to rein in this rogue court. If they do not, the United States will continue its campaign to dismantle the ICC piece by piece until Americans are threatened no longer.
1: Just two banger back-to-back speeches here from Marco Rubio, and he's going after justifiably the ICC, the International Criminal Court, which is, the best way I can put it is a Victorian freak show. I don't even know how to describe it. It's something that threatens national sovereignty, I'll tell you that, because they want to make Americans through the ICC responsible or act like they're going to hold us to account for whatever they deem to hold us account for. It's kabuki theater. I mean, I'm trying to think of a way to describe it that best encapsulates just how little I think of this thing. But it really is. It's just a dog and pony show. I mean, the stuff that the ICC has done and the individuals that shape their decisions are things that people and things we would never take seriously here in the United States. And furthermore, I don't agree with the United States answering to anything that is not American, that is not American jurisprudence. I mean, you're talking about, for instance, you're talking about entities that would go after the United States. Today, they'd go after us for defending ourselves as it pertains to, Pearl Harbor. They would have gone after us for that. I think that's safe to say. And I don't think I'm not being
2: hyperbolic?
1: Yes, thank you. I'm not being hyperbolic about that. So that's just the truth of it. So welcome to the radio program, Dana Lash, with you. We have this is a great speech that he gave. And I'm glad that he is going after them, because there's been this push to make us more subservient to these things. They're sanctioning the ICC. I thought it was I think it's great. I don't have any complaints about it. And then, of course, this was right after he spoke, and he was in he was in Athens. I mean, literally gateway to the West, and he's in front of, wasn't the Acropolis? Was he in front of? It doesn't matter. All I know is that it was a great speech. This is a great speech. So going after the ICC, now you have to remember, the United States itself, we have levied sanctions against individual ICC judges. But what makes this different is that it's something for the entire organization. And it's the entire organization itself. And he called it, and it is, it's a rogue court. This is a big jump from what we had prior. Previously, he's gone after the ICC before. I was looking at my notes back in July when he was in Manila, he went after the ICC, because they were somewhat defensive of Iran. That's the crazy thing. He said that, he's gone after them before. The administration has made remarks about the ICC before. There have been, like I said, sanctions against just individual specific judges. In fact, the head of the ICC and a senior lawyer both were slapped with sanctions just this past August. You have 125 member states that are members of the ICC, and the United States is not one of them. Right? The United States is not one of them. But yet, they want us to be subservient to them. So, it's all a joke. It's all an absolute joke. But the number of countries that aren't in it, the fact that it's not the United States, and it doesn't look like we're going to be one anytime in the near future at all whatsoever.
2: Oh, no.
1: Oh, no, I know. We're all so upset. It's so sad. United States, China, India, Russia, Israel, and Turkey are not members. Per the Council on Foreign Relations, they are not members of the ICC. And the whole thing is, in the very beginning, when it was established, it was supposed to prosecute people for war crimes, which I think, you know how you prosecute somebody for

0: war crime, you kill them on the battlefield. Grab them on the battlefield, or you swoop in and you take care of it that way. This idea that we're going to go through this process with individuals who don't even recognize the process, to me, seems insane. We're going to talk about this here a little bit more, particularly as it relates to the live stream execution of Jalal Hassan. We're going to open that up here and coming up after headlines. But this, I mean, this is, it's a foreign entity, and I don't, again, nothing that is unaffiliated with the United States gets to exercise jurisdiction over the United States. It's very simple. It is incredibly simple. And the idea that they can go after non-member states and prosecute them is insane. They were supposed to, they were established to go after war crimes and things like, but I mean, there's been so much controversy because they've made it political. They made it political. It was created after World War II. They were going after Nazis. And then now it's become rife with corruption. You've had states that have, member states that have fully withdrawn. There's other states that are in the middle of withdrawing. Venezuela is one of those, which I find interesting. They're withdrawing. Why we are not members and we have no, I mean, intention of being, would you want to be party to this? I don't know that I would. Same thing kind of with the UN, the United Nations. So great. It was a very, very good speech that he gave. And I like I said, I'm hopefully I wish the whole thing just needs to dissipate. We'll come back to it because I got a couple of other things I'm pulling up here as well. In addition to this, there was an ICE involved shooting in New York City last night. And Mandani was calling ICE rotten to the core. Protests erupted. And he branded ICE rotten, demanded that they leave New York. And, of course, all these protests erupted. I think he's seizing on this as a way to kind of offset some of the heat that he has been getting. This is a cut five. Listen to this.
1: United in the belief that there is no justification for what we have seen today, and we know that what we have seen today is but a microcosm of what ICE does on a daily basis across this country. How can that be how we describe public safety? It can't be. And I've shared that with the president. I've shared that with the secretary. This city wants ICE out. We want ICE out of our city, ICE out of our schools, ICE out of our hospitals, ICE out of our streets, ICE away from our kids. We want that because we want to keep the city safe. We do not need them to do so. All they do is terrorize the city.
2: What did he say?
3: Thanks, everybody.
0: All they do is terrorize the city. This is just, it's insane. The individual was his injuries are not considered life-threatening, according to law enforcement officials, but they were, it was a part of, again, this was a guy who was, you're talking about illegal immigrants who are literally gang members. This guy is a gang member. He's the member of a gang. It's a gang that also killed a Customs and Border Patrol agent last year. Federal agents have been investigating him for some time to see how deep his connections actually went. I mean, it's the fact is that he's connected. The question was how deeply. Was he aware of? Apparently, he was associated with the people that took out the Customs and Border Protection officer. Did he know of it? So it was an ongoing investigation. And this, he's from the Dominican Republic. He also has, I mean, he's a pretty long rap sheet. He's got grand theft, assault, robbery, I think armed robbery, weapons possession. I mean, this is a bad guy. He's got a rap sheet that's forever long. Why are we doing this? And of course, the media wants to make this guy the victim. He's the victim. Why is he in New York? Because it's a sanctuary state. They give everybody, they don't honor ICE detainments. He literally is a gang member, and he tried to flee when they arrested him last month. I mean, it's going to take a while if we go down.

0: his rap sheet, but he's got a lot of violent crimes on his rap sheet, which, you know, poses the question of why in the world he was even not, he wasn't in jail in the first place. That's the million-dollar thing. Listen to this. This is Mark Wayne Mullen blasting Mamdani for this. This is cut three.
1: NYPD officers are some of the finest officers we have out there. Just last week, one was stabbed seven times by illegals. One that we had a detainer on that New York released. Both had extensive criminal backgrounds. Did the mayor of New York say anything about that? Did the individuals that's in the streets demanding justice for this criminal that we picked up yesterday, did anybody come out for the officer that was stabbed seven times by these criminals? Not a word was said. Hmm. Not a word was said by the mayor. Not a word was said by the governor.
0: Hmm. Really? I mean, and he's right. 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We should all be concerned about the rise of Marxist ideology in America because it threatens the very freedoms that make this country what it is. 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

0: And now, all of the news you would probably miss. It's time for Dana's Quick Five.
1: All right, so Mike Ditka. You know how I learned of Mike Ditka? I know. It was the SNL. It was George Wendt playing Mike Ditka. Still bears. And he also had the best sweaters, man, the best sweater vest. But he has passed away, his family announced, aged 86 years old. Head coach, world champion, 1985 Bears. Chicago was his city. Mike Ditka, ripped to a legend. That's, golly, I don't like this. This is set. Now that, I think we have three. Almost three. Now I've got to do my grandmother's rule of three. No more bingo in Wyoming. A new gambling law has banned bingo and threatened $750 fines. Now it's like suddenly illegal. But isn't that, like, what, can you play bingo just for prizes? Or is that still considered gambling too? Like, I think I like old folks bingo. You know, can the old folks still have their bingo?
2: No, I don't think so.
1: Really? Because they focus on gambling and they say they're talking about, just for fun, and the bar doesn't make a profit, which makes me think that it's not just limited to bars. It's the Sun version of the U.S. So it's not like, you know, a great journalist award winning article, but I'm like, I would have loved a little bit more clarification on that, because they were saying that, a lot of the casinos were doing it, but apparently it's the law touches beyond casinos. So, I mean, I guess you could technically argue that if they were doing like church bingo, that would be affected. Let's see here. Workers at Obama's Death Star Library are backing to vow, or they're backing, these union workers because they're striking back. They said that there's been increasing workloads and they've had benefit cuts as well. It's officially the Obama Presidential Center in Chicago, a brutalist turd of a structure. It is really an ugly building. It's very, and I'm not, if they would have made this for Trump, I would have said the same thing.

0: before you think that it's partisan. I mean, if you're watching the simulcast, look at it. It's a giant, it looks like a giant tombstone punching out of the earth. It is. It's a giant tombstone. That's what it looks like. It's ridiculous. But anyway, they said that they've been having a lot of problems with that. I don't think everybody's gotten paid. The last story was that not everybody was paid. So I don't know. We'll see. But it's a horrible, ugly building. There's a Sardinian village where everybody like lives to pretty much 100. They are looking at it as though it's a new blue zone. But Sardinia has always been in the blue zone. I don't know why they're saying that this is a new blue zone. But you know what? They said that the people don't work out. They smoke and they eat rosemary and everything. I'm not kidding. That's what the article says. 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
3: Cattle and cotton close higher, grain markets sharply lower. I'm Kerry Martin with a market update on the Texas Farm Bureau Radio Network. Cattle futures ended the week strongly higher, with December live cattle up 350 to close out at 227.05, February up 362, 229.47. Feeder cattle closed sharply higher, November up 707, 341.95, while January feeders were up 792, closing at 336.35. USDA's WASDE report caused the grain markets to drop. December corn down 20 and a half at 479 and three quarters. March corn down 21 cents, 494 and a quarter. December Kansas City wheat down 17, 719 and a quarter. Cotton closed higher with the December up 60 points, 80.54 cents. November West Texas crude up 39, 91.88 a barrel. I'm Kerry Martin on the Texas Farm Bureau Radio Network.
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5: Well, summer-like temperatures will continue to impact the panhandle today as our highs will make it back into the mid to upper 80s, but we could see some lower 90s return across our eastern counties. Now, our skies will be clear throughout today, and that's going to continue on as we go throughout tonight as well, with temperatures falling back into the 50s. This is meteorologist John Gormley from News Channel 10.
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1: Welcome back to the program. Bottom of this first hour, Dana Lash with you. And, gosh, where do we start? You know what? Let's do this. This is cut 17. POTUS went off on the Obama administration for doing nothing to stop the convicted Fort Hood murderer, terrorist, Nidal Hassan. Listen to this.
2: That we're going to deliver final justice to an evil killer, the Fort Hood shooter, Nidal Hassan, who murdered 14 innocent souls and wounded dozens more here in Texas, yelling Allah Akbar, while he was doing it. And we just found out that President Obama had the emails from Hassan to a known terrorist murderer, well known, saying he was going to wage jihad against his fellow soldiers. But Obama and his group did nothing about it. This was before they were killed. So he's getting the death penalty by firing squad.
1: This was, I think it's a good idea. This apparently was controversial to folks. And there were people who were getting very ungodly with me online. I always find that it is, you're never going to do anything to your cause if you're trying to out-Christian someone, but yet you're acting like the devil. Just saying. So, you know, I like what Trump said. I like what POTUS said. And I also, I think it was Hegseth that announced this when USS Lincoln came back. And I think he was standing on the ship and he announced that this was going to, that they were going to do this. And I mean, I don't have an issue. I actually think it's a good idea for a specific reason. I'll explain. And we've, by the way, they've, for those who, pulling up this story, for those who are unaware of the timing, I think they're looking at what, December, and it's going to be.
3: December 3rd.
1: Yeah, December 3rd, and it's going to be right where, at Fort Hood, right where he carried out his terror attack. I mean, that's a great way to end that horrible chapter, I think.

And Trump says, look, he deserves it. He deserves it. And it'll be at the site of the killings. And that one of the Fort Hood survivors said that he was going to be there and look him in the eyes. These are veterans there. They really went through it during that whole time. There was an Army sergeant shot 7 times by Nadal Hassan. He says he's going to be there, and he's going to look him in the eye. Alonzo Lunsford said it was fitting that he's going to die by firing squad at the exact same place where he hunted down and murdered 13 unarmed soldiers. Knew they were unarmed. Knew that they were unarmed. It was a policy. Lunsford survived, he said, by playing dead, even after he had been repeatedly shot by Hassan. And as you know, Hassan was saying what all the terrorists say. They go out there and yell Aloha snack bar when they go and mow down innocents. And so POTUS says this is how we're going to do it. It's going to be by firing squad. I support this decision. I was calling for it before it even happened. I think some people didn't think that POTUS would do it, or that he would like the idea. You know, the thing with this is, and this is what many people do not understand. You're not talking about an ideology that you can sit at a table and engage in diplomacy with. How I wish it were, and how generations of earthly citizens wish that were the case, but it's not. It is an ideology that doesn't care about diplomacy. It cares about brute strength. That's the only thing that it will ever answer to, is brute strength. I mean, it's a Stone Age sex cult that believes when you go to heaven, you're going to get a bunch of virgins that magically become virgins again the moment you're done. There's no talking about, you know, fellowshipping with your God or having a closer relationship with God. It's about going and getting laid repeatedly by virgins over and over again. That's what it is. Oh, and we don't know what happens to the women. You're talking about an ideology that thinks that no other belief system can coexist with it. And the mere existence of that belief system is a challenge to the authority of this ideology. Thus, it must be dominated or eliminated. It only answers to brutality. It only recognizes brutality. And ridicule and emasculation are really the only weapons against it. These individuals have thrived on a weak society that indulges this kind of monstrosity. We have restorative justice. We look the other way and we kid ourselves and we think that somehow we're being charitable or we're being good people following the good book. Well, I hate to inform you, but David did not hug Goliath before he started launching stones. And the Bible is very clear cut. I'm not going to turn this into a sermon. I don't believe in women preachers. But I'm just going to say, whether you're looking at Leviticus or whether you're looking in the New Testament, the Bible, it absolutely recognizes justifiable capital punishment. Absolutely. People can disagree with it all they want, but the disagreement isn't with me. It's what the good Lord wrote in the good book. Now, this is the crazy thing about it. And I wish that it wasn't this way, that there the existence of an ideology that can't recognize diplomacy or civility, and all it knows is murder. And the thing that actually really messes with it the most is ridicule and emasculation. I mean, there's a reason Vlad Tepes approached the prosecution of his conflict in the manner in which he did, because it scared the hell out of the invading Islamists that were coming in. That's why. They don't want their chances with their afterlife sex cult to be hampered by their manner of death, so they don't get into it. There has to be a deterrence. And so far, we really haven't had a good deterrence for terrorism, people. Oh, sure, everybody lines up at TSA, and they all put their liquids in the same trash can right there.

0: bottleneck, so they just build the explosives pile up more and more. Totally get it. But isn't it time that instead of everyone else having to prove consistently over and over again that we are safe flyers or that we are safe this or that, isn't it time to make terrorists afraid? That's the whole point. Oh, I want the bullets dipped in pig fat. I want them inscribed with Jesus as Lord on every casing, dipped in pig fat, and then loaded into the rifle. Dana, that's mean. No, it's not. It's a deterrence. What's mean is not enforcing a deterrence and encouraging this because you think that it's just a lack of compassion that makes these people terrorists. It's just a lack of compassion. If only we were just nicer to them. I mean, I don't know how much nicer you can get other than bending over and grabbing your ankles at this point. But I'm not volunteering the United States for that duty, nor should you. There are people that don't have the stomach for it either. There are people that just do not have the fortitude to enforce or see something like that enforced. And that is completely fine. You don't have to. No one's forcing you to. But it is beyond you, your authority, your understanding, and the good character you claim to have to bear false witness on others who do have the fortitude for it. And thank God that they do. Because if we didn't have good men and women that had the fortitude to do the hard things and force the lines that needed to be enforced, then we wouldn't have a republic to begin with. We would have never have gotten our kidnapped Americans from the shores of Tripoli. So that's how I look at it. It's not reveling in it. The world is corrupt and broken, and this is more of that. No one's looking at this as though it's a holy action. It's a necessary action in a broken world. Oh, they're just going to martyr him. Not if you do it a certain way. They won't. See, I do believe in cruel and unusual punishment for terrorists. I very much do. I mean, I make Tepish's prosecution of war great again. Because it's a deterrent. I care more about saving lives than I do accommodating the feelings of those who threaten to take them. I care more about saving lives than I do accommodating a barbaric and violent religious zealotry that contributes to over half of the world's ails. And it's about damn time that the rest of the world catch up. I have no faith that they will, but at least here in the United States, we can recognize that there are some creatures in this world that you will not fix with more kindness or more compassion. And even scripture says, dust your sandals off. Even scripture says it's justifiable if one has taken a life to enact this sort of punishment. Now, do I think people should be out there celebrating and enjoying that? That's not for me to say. I am definitely not going to pass judgment on any Fort Hood survivor like the gentleman I was just telling you about. If he feels some kind of schadenfreude because this terrorist got what was coming to him in the most humane way. He's been in a wheelchair. He's been paralyzed after he was incapacitated during the Fort Hood terror attack. He's had his backside wiped this entire time. He has been helped in and out of his wheelchair. He has been given 3 hots and a cot, which is a hell of a lot more than his victims received when they parted off this mortal coil. So if the survivors of Fort Hood feel a little schadenfreude because this monster, when they saw murder their friends, murder their brothers in arms in cold blood, that he's getting theirs, that he's getting what he deserves. I'm not passing judgment on them. No one is fit to pass judgment on them. So I think some people need to chill out about it. There's been a lot of discussion. Well, is this where we're going in the United? Are we going to be like Iran? That's a stupid, vapid comparison. And the brain dead people, I don't care who they are, friends or not, that are making it, need to stop. Are you seriously accusing the United States of being similar to a Mullah regime? Because one time in our country's 250-year history, we decide to humanely, justifiably euthanize a convicted murdering terrorist? And that one incident means that it's safe to compare us to Iran or Iraq? Tell me that you have never traveled outside of your comfort zone or left the borders of this United States without telling me. I mean, we have enough ridiculousness from the left without hyperbole from weak, spineless Republicans. So no, people don't have to watch it if they don't want to. No one's forcing anyone to watch it. But what people should recognize is that not every entity or creature in the world is going to respond to kid gloves. They're not going to respond to that. And if the goal is to prevent this from happening again, sometimes you have to take measures that will ensure that. And it has no, it's not a statement on your faith. And it is not some epitaph on the health of your soul. It's none of those things. It just is what it is. It is a deterrence being enforced. We've got a lot more on the way as we roll towards Days of These United States. The folks who help make the program possible, it's AMAC. It's the alternative to AARP. I remember my parents get AARP stuff. AARP acts like the bouncer for everybody over the age of 50 in the United States. But you know, bouncers serve a purpose. I don't know what the purpose is for AARP. I mean, they promoted Obamacare. They promoted all of the oxymoronically named legislation that came from the Biden-Harris era, that came from the Obama era, the Obamacare bill, Build Back Better, the Inflation Reduction Act, which did not reduce any inflation. I mean, their own they put out press releases trumpeting their support for it. So why do they think that they get to speak for Americans over the age of 50 when they've done more than maybe other any advocacy group to imperil their livelihoods after age of 50? 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
1: As Google Cloud's chief evangelist, Richard Sirotor spends his days teaching developers what AI can do. Recently, he brought that lesson somewhere new, a homeless shelter where residents learned how AI can help them get back on their feet.
2: There you're not teaching how do you write great Java code. You're treating like, hey, do you want to create a way to update your resume? Amazing. Like just pump in your experiences and go through a few drafts. Like that's better than frankly most coaches can come up with. Like it's awesome and you can do it yourself. Or hey, your grandkids coming over. A lot of these folks are older and they're just having a tougher time later in life. Do you know you can create a storybook with their faces in it using AI and they can color it in when they come visit you? One guy was like near tears, like the idea he could connect with his grandkids like that. Normal people just need that stuff. My whole shtick is context and confidence. Am I giving you context about what is important? And am I giving confidence that you can do it too? If you finish time with me thinking I'm smart, then I have failed. If you leave time with me feeling I feel smarter, success.
3: 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Now, Rob Schmidt is on Newsmax tonight talking about the war for America's future. 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
14: Get real quiet.
15: No!
14: You fucking know me. Hey, Joe, find this guy and let me see him after the show. Guys, I can stop this show right now and just go home.
15: Don't do it.
14: Tell you what I'm going to do. Since you've been so wonderful, I'm going to cut about 10 songs out of the show. Here we go.
0: Golly. I just ran through a really fast Rolodex of names for him in my head, and the thought occurred to me, none of them I can say on air.
16: Say it.
0: Okay, well, hey, can I call him? Can I at least call him that? Can I say, hey, you old?
16: Yeah, I think so.
0: Okay. Well, I don't know. It's not as fun. That's almost an adorable name.
16: Is his middle name.
0: Yeah, John Cooter Mellencamp. That's right.
16: There you go.
0: So he's just finished working on a car and sucking down a chili dog, decided he was going to go play some tunes for the peoples. And then someone was like, can you shut up about politics for 5 seconds and just play music? And that's what he's mad about. That's like me getting up and playing guitar instead of talking about politics. Like, anyway, here's Wonderwall. And everyone's like, can you just shut up and talk about politics, you know, just in reverse? Why do people get so mad about that? Like, they come there because they like your music. They like your music. They don't care about anything else. They thought the song that you wrote was nice. And they want to go hear the nice songs in a live music setting. And he comes up there and decides to be a cranky old female copulatory organ about it. Why in the world? Why do people do that? Why do they do that? I don't get it. Why is he always in a mechanic's outfit? I don't get that either. Like, what is up? This is like the 5,000th time I've seen him in a mechanic outfit. But these celebrities that get up there and then they get shocked. I can't believe that nobody wanted to hear about my politics. I can't believe people didn't want to listen to 3 hours of me playing power chords. Wow. You see? Just stop. So coming up, second hour, I think I know why James Tallarico is out. This might be breaking. Stay with us.
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19: Take it seriously. I'm Lisa Brady, Fox News. That warning for the National Hurricane Center and several states as Isaias moves in. A Category 3 hurricane expected to make landfall tonight between the Florida Panhandle and Alabama.
20: Folks who are in the path of this storm should know that this is not just going to be a random tropical system. It's going to be a strong hurricane, and it's going to potentially do a lot of damage.
19: Florida Governor Ron DeSantis just holding a briefing with the storm centered less than 125 miles south of Pensacola now. A storm surge of up to 9 feet possible in some areas. But after landfall, Isaias can cause more flooding.
21: Overnight tonight, moving through Alabama and expanding out into Mississippi and especially Georgia and the Carolinas tomorrow, and then up to the northeast for the moisture as we get to Sunday.
19: Fox Weather's Brian Norcross. Meantime, Hurricane Simon also gaining strength. Now a Cat 2 storm as it approaches Mexico's Pacific coast this weekend. Southwestern Mexico could face life-threatening flooding and mudslides. President Trump makes a move aimed at lowering fuel prices, just posting he has a deal with President Putin to get diesel from Russia. This after a phone call expected to focus on pushing for more information about a suspected plague death in Russia. Well, now President Trump says Russia will supply more than 300,000 tons of diesel now, another 500,000 tons in November, and then 1 million more. Ukraine's president criticizing the decision. He says letting Russia sell petroleum products is an investment in war. Vice President J.D. Vance says he's not sure a plan to live stream the military execution of the Fort Hood shooter will happen, but also tells reporters,
22: if it's ultimately live streamed, I'm not going to be watching it.
19: The Pentagon has faced bipartisan pushback over Secretary Hegseth's announcement. The president recently signing off on a death by firing squad for Nadal Hassan, who killed 13 people, opening fire on U.S. soldiers in Texas. 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
23: Homeland Security officials are defending ICE agents who opened fire while trying to arrest a man in New York City.
24: Well, New York City's Mayor Zoran Mamdani picked up the phone yesterday and called President Trump, demanding ICE release a suspected gang member living in the U.S. illegally. And the White House said, absolutely not. DHS says Oscar Bergal is from the Dominican Republic, and he entered the U.S. illegally a few years ago. The 28-year-old has a long rap sheet with prior felony convictions and an active arrest warrant. Also ties to the violent Dominican street gang here in New York that police say may have been involved in the shooting of an off-duty Border Patrol agent here in New York.
23: Fox's Alexis McAdams, the assistant ICE director, says agents opened fire because Bagal drove his car into officers' vehicles and that they did not know his 5-year-old son was in the back seat. The boy was not injured. OpenAI is defending its decision to fire 3 researchers, citing a significant breach of trust.
25: In a post on X, OpenAI says it fired 3 safety researchers after an investigation found they violated clear policies on handling sensitive information. The 3 former employees deny the firm's claims that they mishandled sensitive information, arguing in an open letter they were let go for prioritizing AI safety over corporate interests and urging OpenAI to stick to a promise of allowing third-party safety monitors inside the company. The trio sharing information with an independent AI evaluation nonprofit after rogue OpenAI agents breached the servers of another AI platform during testing in July. OpenAI maintains the firings were not about safety concerns or speaking out, saying we cannot do the work in front of us without a high degree of trust.
23: Fox's Christian Goodwin. Tech leaders recently signed a safety pledge at the White House, but still face growing calls for greater oversight. Wall Street rallies. The Dow up 423 points at the bell. That's actually off session highs. The S&P and the NASDAQ also in the green. And Lisa Brady, Fox News.
26: A growing number of Texas school districts are asking for a second look at STAR test scores that were graded by computer. The state's largest teachers union says this is why the standardized test gets so much hate. Clay Robinson with the Texas State Teachers Association says he's not surprised these rescoring requests are up. Scores on the standardized test are used to determine districts' rankings using AI to grade written responses started back in 2023, and there's been problems ever since. This year saw around 65,000 regrading requests. That's double what it was last year. If you get an ugly sweater under the tree this Christmas, don't blame Santa, blame AI. Here's Rory O'Neill.
27: More than a third of holiday shoppers say they will use artificial intelligence to find items on their gift lists. That's more than double what it was just last year. About half of the Gen Zers and millennials who took part in the survey expect that they'll be shopping on Black Friday or Cyber Monday. I'm Rory O'Neill.
26: For KGNC News, I'm Michael J. Stevens.
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0: I don't take it seriously when I see people who are advocating against Article 1, Section 8. They're promoting Democrat-like big government that we defeated in the Tea Party days. I realize that some people want to be super cutie and polite, but that's going to get you killed. You don't have the authority or the luxury to sit here and play around with niceties as it pertains to terrorists.
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0: Welcome, welcome, welcome, ladies and gentlemen, to the Fun House. It's Friday. Don't make me laugh, Kane, sitting over there, just greeting all the people as they come in from going and getting their sodies and their coffees and whatever else they need to get through the rest of this Friday. So hello, tis I, Dana Lash, your lovely hostess slash curmudgeon. And where, oh, where is James Tallarico? Wherefore art thou, Tallarico? deny thy posse and refuse thy name. Where art thou, dog? Where? Nobody knows where he is. So was it 10 days ago that he released a video and he was in a hotel room and he's like, hey, it's me. And, you know, I'm here. I just am under the weather. And he totally did not at all sound like he was under the weather. And wasn't that 10 days ago? Yeah, that was. That was actually, no, I'm looking at it right now. Yeah. That was 10 days ago. So where did he go? He's not on the campaign trail. And this is a guy who really loves attention. I've heard, I don't know, I don't think that he is in a mental institution. I don't think he is. I will say this. This move is not confident. It's not a confident move. The spending, so the fact that he went with hat in hand to New York to try to fundraise because he's been, it's not a confident move. The spending, so the fact that he went with hat in hand to New York to try to fundraise.

0: do at this point is to hold, which means that he's replaying the Joe Biden strategy during the 2020 elections when, if you remember, I think it was, look, my notes, bear with me. I think it was almost, it was at least a month. I get varying reports. I have everything from 6 weeks to 6 weeks to 8 weeks, basically, that he was just MIA off the campaign trail going into the election in November, right? And so it seems like I think he's in a holding pattern for a reason. I don't think he's in a mental institution. I don't think it's that. I don't believe that he has the flu because this guy's such a camera whore that he would immediately be recording himself. Look, it's me, James Tallarico. I don't think it's that at all. I think it's them freaking out because this is the chance. I mean, think of it. This is the closest that Democrats have come to getting the seat in decades, right? They tried with Wendy Davis to cede the ground. Then they ran Beto O'Rourke, and they knew that both of those candidates, they were too kooky to really do anything, to really get in there and win it. They thought that they believed that this was the guy who had a chance. And if he was really that confident of his position, you don't go to ground like this. You don't pull a Biden like that. That's not what you do. Although I have a theory. Yeah, hold up. Let me pull this. Oh, one more thing before I get to my theory. Do you know who's bankrolling his Senate run? A former associate of Jeffrey Epstein, Reid Hoffman, gave the bulk of the money to that Lone Star Rising PAC has this, that they got a $10 million check this past June, and it was pretty much all Reid Hoffman's. He gave a lot of money. He bankrolled, and he was very close to Jeffrey Epstein, kind of like Steve Bannon, who was his best friend and enabler, and somehow TPUSA thinks that he should be speaking at their event. We'll talk about that later. But, and Tallarico has always gone after Paxton over what he has said. He's used this phrase, Epstein-style sweetheart deal, but yet he's literally spending money from one of Epstein's close friends and associates. So circle that square for me. No, I think I have an idea, though. I think I have an idea. Because everybody's been like, where is he at? Where is he at? I mean, his campaign, they said he's had the flu for 2 weeks, and he's just being so unselfish, and he just wants to spare people, and he's, you know, going to be on the campaign trail soon. I don't believe it. I don't believe any of this, because he's lied throughout his whole campaign. Why should anyone believe this? The flu thing doesn't add up either, because if he is such an inevitability against Paxton, this is not how inevitability behaves. It's not. He has not been, and I was talking to friends of mine, he's not been circulating in private fundraisers either. I was asking a couple of friends of mine, I'm like, look, I'm not going to name names, but, you know, if you say that he's out there, I'll say I'm told that he's, you know, you got to see, you can get information. You can't rat people out fully. There haven't been any private fundraisers in the past 10 days either. The last one that he did was in New York. And that was a big old fundraiser in New York. He was up there raising money with Robert De Niro. So he's not circulating privately. He's not going to private fundraisers here. What the hell is he doing? I don't get it. What is he doing? And I think a lot of people are really learning about how unbelievably strange he is. You know, it's just, the whole thing is odd. It's very odd. And we'll see. But like I said, I think I've got an idea. Does he have that Ganella? What is it?
1: Shigella.
0: One more time.
1: Shigella.
0: Does he have the Shigella?
2: What Shigella?
0: Well, it's sexually transmitted diarrhea.
2: Oh my.
0: It's on the rise, guys, and it's morphing into a drug-resistant superbug.
2: Oh, God.
0: You don't have to be on the Oregon Trail to catch dysentery. You have died of dysentery. Remember that?
1: Shigella.
0: So, according to the New York Post, Shigella bacteria...

0: infects nearly 500,000 people in the U.S. every year, and it's real bad. They get vomiting and fever and cramps and, you know, some other stuff. And it's spreading super fast, and it's becoming very resistant to treatment. Huh. So it's also life-threatening because not only does it, you know, do the doo-doo to your doo-doo, it also can... It's impressive, wasn't it? It can also dehydrate you to death. So, got to be careful. So, they said as few as 10 organisms, a minuscule amount is enough to get you sick. So, how are they getting it? Well, do you really want to know? Or can your imagination fill in the blanks for you? Yeah, some of you out there have very creative minds. I'm just saying, so this, they said that the fastest rise in Shigella, now it's not, you might think, yes, you can get it if you don't wash your hands. If you touch bad duty and you don't wash your hands, but that's not what's happening. In fact, the population experiencing one of the fastest rises in Shigella are dudes banging other dudes.
1: Oh, God.
0: That's right. The GBMSM, whatever that is. Experts are saying that Shigella is endemic, according to the New York Post, endemic to these communities, so it's constant and regularly present. It grew 15% faster year over year between 2015 and 2020 compared to spreading through every other avenue. Nursery outbreaks, food, travel, everything. And the thing, the evidence suggests that doing the dirty is the major route of the transmission. So it's like monkeypox. Yeah, it's like monkeypox, but you're going to need a diaper. It's like that. Yeah. So what gets me, gosh, how far down this rabbit hole, no pun intended, there's nothing I can say here. There's nothing.
2: Shigella.
0: I'm going to read this. I'm trying to walk around the landmines of our more sensitive markets, guys, so bear with me. A Cambridge geneticist, Kate Baker, who is the lead author on a recent study published in July, says, quote, many men who have intercourse with other men are unaware of the serious and increasing risks posed by sexually transmitted Shigella. You can almost hear my thoughts, I think. How do I put this?
1: Don't look at
0: if you don't want to get glue on your hands, you don't touch glue. You don't touch glue and then think that you're not going to have anything sticky on your hand. I don't know. Does that make sense? That's as far as I can go. Like, how is this rocket science? I didn't know that going that way could cause so much problems. I mean, it just, it's like God's shape sorter. You're doing it wrong. I have no other way to put this.
2: Shigella.
0: Thank you. So I'm just saying that maybe my, maybe that's what's wrong with him. He did say he had the flu. Didn't look it, but he did say that he had it. I mean, if it's, think of it. If he's like, you know, blowing it out both ends, then he probably can't go anywhere. He probably can't get 5 feet away from a toilet. I'm just saying. I didn't make this news cycle. Don't get mad at me. I did not make up this news cycle. Did not do it. I just wanted to put that out there. But that is a fast rising thing. I'm just saying that if your private life is giving you the same sort of germs as a nursery outbreak, maybe reconsider some things. Just, again, God's shape sorter. All right, so there's no coming back from that, is there? Mm-hmm. There's no, who do we have that's, golly, who is the, oh my gosh, there is no segue to go into this. I feel like Casey Kasem. You cannot go. Have me talk about a dead dog going an up-tempo song. You just can't do it. What we're going to have to do, sidebar, production, hang on, you guys are watching behind the scenes now.

0: hold up, everybody watching, sidebar for, with Kane here. So what we're going to have is we're going to have like a palate cleanser, like an amuse-bouche in between some of these servings here. Yeah, you know what I mean? Because we can't go from this into preborn.
1: I agree.
0: You can't sit here and, you know, I mean, I'm just talking about Shigella for crying out loud. Like, we're going to just, you can't, there's no way to do that. All right. We have headlines on the way. You don't want to miss it as we move. It's our friends at Preborn. Look, these are some great people. They are devout Christians, and they are out there really, you know, putting in for the treasure in the kingdom. I mean, they're doing really amazing work. They've saved over 50,000 babies this year alone, and they brought over 5,000 people to Christ. I mean, it's pretty incredible to see what's happening, and they've been helping mothers who are facing the possibility of abortion. They're considering it. They get connected with a preborn network clinic, and with one ultrasound, their lives are changed. Women, when they hear their baby's heartbeat through an ultrasound, if they are considering abortion, studies have shown that the baby's chance at life more than doubles. And so suddenly it's very real. And preborn doesn't just stop with the ultrasound. They work with these women for the first 2 years of their baby's lives so that they get started on the right foot. If they need help with diapers or doctor's appointments, they're there partnering with them while also helping them to enable themselves and empower themselves. But these clinics need our support to provide not just the ultrasounds, but also to reach these mothers. 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I mean, they're also putting the gospel into action too, which is just irrevocably changing these women forever. For $28, you can sponsor an ultrasound. 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

0: and now. All of the news you would probably miss. It's time for Dana's Quick Five.
1: Ooh, this is kind of grody. Polk County, Missouri, a leak at a meat processing plant in Polk County discharged a mixture of blood and water into a nearby creek. According to the Missouri Department of Natural Resources, they investigated after a landowner reported discolored water. State officials found that the discharge came from Best Beef, Missouri, a local meat processing plant in Pleasant Hope. The plant's owner said the leak was the result of vandalism, and the landowner noticed that the creek's water, his creek's water right on his property as he was leaving his house, that it had an oily sheen on it. He noted the water level had risen, the color was red, and you could kind of smell it. And so he went to a holding pool south of his property. It was also discolored. So he called the Missouri Department of Natural Resources, and they began an investigation. They followed it all the way to the plant, and they said that now they're going to have to, the plant owner says that the only way this could have happened is for somebody to have deliberately done it, and that someone had deliberately removed a missing cap. And so they halted operations and they put up a dam temporarily and all of that. So they're trying to figure out how to get it cleaned up and how to fix it here. Utah is going to become the first state to let AI examine patients and prescribe medication without direct human oversight. I mean, when you look at medical malpractice, is it going to be that much different, though, from what we have? Part of it is because we have doctor shortages. Nobody wants to go into medicine anymore. And part of the reason for that, honestly, is Obamacare. Obamacare, the regulations, the oversight, the liability, everything has made it to where medicine isn't as, it's not as attractive and appealing to people. They don't want to put up with all that, all the nonsense, all the bureaucracy. But also I worry about DEI. So I'm actually, because of that, not opposed to this, because DEI has infected so many industries. You know, it's infected the medical industry. So I don't know. But Utah, doctors already consult with AI as it is. I don't know a doctor who doesn't. I was talking to a friend of mine who's a dentist, and they were saying that, oh yeah, that so many people in medicine, this is what they do. They consult, AI. It's made it a lot easier and a lot quicker. So, no. Also, let's see, convicted Massachusetts felon pled guilty to selling

0: imported plutonium from Russia to dozens. Okay. 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It does sound like a TV show. 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
6: Cattle in sharply higher while grains close sharply lower. I'm Kerry Martin with a market update on the Texas Farm Bureau Radio Network. Cattle futures ending the week on an upswing, possibly getting support from a big drop in the corn market. December live cattle up 350 to close at 227.05. February up 362, closing at 229.47. Big gains on feeder cattle with November up 707, 341.95. January feeders up 792, closing at 336.35. Cash-fed cattle market has been hard to come by this week. We've seen some light sales in the northern plains. 218 was the live price, 345 dressed. That's steady to just slightly lower compared to the previous week. Here in the south, not much going on as of Friday afternoon. The bids we see are in Kansas at 220. No sales so far to report. Box B prices mixed choice down 15 cents, 374.70. Select up 429, 356.02. USDA raised its corn production forecast in its WASDE report on Friday. That caused a big drop in the corn market. December corn dropped 20 and a half, 479 and three quarters. March corn down 21 cents, 494 and a quarter. Same thing on wheat, with December Kansas City wheat down 17 cents, 719 and a quarter. December Chicago wheat down 12 and a quarter, 671 a bushel. Cotton traded both sides of the market. We closed it out higher, with December cotton up 60 points, 80.54 cents. March cotton up 56, closing at 83.59. In the energy markets, November natural gas up 5 at 3.21. November West Texas crude up 39 cents, 91.88 a barrel. I'm Kerry Martin on the Texas Farm Bureau Radio Network.
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9: Well, an area of high pressure is going to continue to bring lots of sunshine and summer-like temperatures as we wrap up your work week. We'll be looking at clear skies throughout your Friday, and highs are going to be topping out into the mid to upper 80s, but we could see some lower 90s across our eastern counties. Now, tonight, we're going to continue to see clear skies, and temperatures will fall back into the 50s. Is meteorologist John Gormley from News Channel 10. KGNC.
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0: Welcome back to the program. Bottom of the second hour, we're praying for everybody in the path of Hurricane Isaias, that's right. I think, what did DeSantis go? He's like, I'm just calling it Isaiah. we have some family that live right in that area, in that panhandle area there. So we know a lot of people. We got markets there too. So we're praying for everybody in that path. Stay safe and don't forget about your animals. I ran across a weird soundbite yesterday. And it was a soundbite wherein the vice president was asked to define what socialism is. And I think we all know what socialism is. Do we? Do people know what it is?
11: I hope so.
0: I mean, that's when you have the famously means of production, whether it's factories or whether it is whatever, machinery, land, farm, whatever, where it is not owned by the private individual. It's owned collectively by the state or the community. Basically, socialism, communism, all the isms are just different sides of the turd. You just got to roll it, and there's just different sides. That's it.
11: True.
0: It's a true story. I think that you need to be able to define it if you're going to fight it. And the vice president was asked about this, and I found the question perplexing, or his answer perplexing. Listen to this.
12: How do you define socialism personally, and why do you think socialist candidates are popping up everywhere across the country?
13: Oh, man. I guess it's honestly a hard term to define these days, because very often socialism, classically you would think socialism is about prioritizing workers, and yet in reality, I guarantee that most of the self-described socialists running across the United States of America are going to howl about this announcement today, which is prioritizing American workers over foreign workers. So I don't know what the term means anymore. I think in reality, what it actually means in the American context is that you want to replace American workers with foreign workers, and you want boys to play in girls' sports. That's what unites the socialists that I see running across the United States of America today. You know, it's funny.
0: So you can't just say that socialism is things I don't like. And I worry because, I know that J.D. Vance is running for 28. He's made that very clear. He's already campaigning. I think that if you're trying to defeat socialism, you need to be able to define it accurately. And no, it's not wanting to prioritize American workers over foreign workers. That's not it. That is not what socialism is. And it's really, I mean, we can't have this thing where we can't define what

0: socialism is like the left can't define what women are. You got to be able to accurately. I had a friend, by the way, that made a remark similar to that. That shocked me because I'm like, what is it? It's like he went for two applause lines. I got to be honest with you. I don't dislike Vance, but I don't think that he is ready for the office of the presidency. He's just not quick off the cuff. And that's not a bad thing, but you got to be able to answer stuff better than that. You can't just say, well, it's about trans sports. That's not what it is either. That is literally not what it is. And it's very difficult. One of the reasons why I think that he has a difficulty in defining it is because he's part of the post-constitutionalist movement that actually does believe in the government taking ownership or stakes in private companies. We've seen this before. I mean, there's just recently we've had the government taking stakes in dozens of private companies. Now, it's one thing if a private company chooses to exercise this relationship, but when they move to do this and it's still what it is, right? I mean, whether it's U.S. Steel, whether it's the 10% equity stake in Intel, that's also an issue. I mean, there's different examples. And I know that he's been a big supporter of it, so I don't know if his difficulty to answer the question is just a refusal because it's a catch-22. He would have to admit that some of the policies that he supports are actually would better fit that definition than the two applause lines that he went for. I don't know what it is, but no one's, I don't think Trump is socialist by any means, and I don't think the administration is socialist. And I wouldn't go so far as to say that I think J.D. Vance is socialist. However, I do think that some of the policies that he supports absolutely are. And that's not me being overly political. That's just fitting the basic definition. That's not being mean or simply using it as a baseless pejorative. That's just using it as a basic definition. I also think that there are ancillary issues to that, like paying people to have babies, for instance, that goes along with it. So it was just a weird, really weird soundbite. And it's not simply prioritizing the American worker. I mean, because then if he's saying, I was looking at the transcript, and what is in the American context? There is no other context. That's just word salad to buy time. You need an answer. You have to throw something out there so there's not dead silence. That's a filler statement so that the brain can figure out what else to follow it with. That doesn't even make any sense. To say that in the American context that you want to replace workers. So is he saying that he is one by his own definition? That's the other thing that's tricky. That doesn't make any sense. You have to be able to define what this is if you're going to fight it. And he's talked about that before. He has specifically talked about it before when he's gone on different podcasts. And he has said previously that, you know, you have the younger generation that thinks that this is the only way. And the reason they think it's the only way is because the government has involved itself in the private sector so much to the point now where younger generations are having a difficulty meeting the same touch points, cultural life touch points that previous generations did. I'm talking about buying a home, getting married, having X amount in your savings by X age, all of that. And that isn't because of any other choice than the government expanding itself to the point where it has involved itself into the private sector, where now this sort of organic comeuppance is a lot more difficult. It's been made difficult because of more government, not less government. It's been made difficult because you had government with socialist approaches, whether it was too big to fail, the government literally purchasing different manufacturers, like auto manufacturers, and that's what that was. When you're giving them taxpayer money, that's what you're doing. Let's just drop all of the formalities. That made Fannie Mae, Freddie Mac, everything has been made worse because of that approach to governance. And you're not going to fix your way out of it by making it worse with more government. Now, he could have said that, and that would have been a satisfying answer. But I don't think that he necessarily believes that. This is a guy who has previously said that Bernie Sanders was his favorite Democrat. My point is I need Vance to figure out where he stands on issues. And I think that he treats everything like a focus group. He has been all over the board on a number of different issues. I'm looking ahead at 2028, and I'm thinking, I don't want a president that is going to mainstream socialism or be the white Obama and make it something that is now part of the Republican platform. I need a person, and I think a lot of you out there think similarly, that have fixed principles. They know right from wrong. They know what socialism is. They know what the American dream is about. They know how the economy works. They know that the private sector needs to be loosened and that regulations have got to go. We have too many. We pay the highest corporate tax rate. We've got cap. I mean, it goes on and on. I need someone that has fixed principles on these issues and doesn't change them every 2 years to satisfy whatever political trend has swept up into the party. And I feel like that is an objective and a legitimate, a fact-based, documented observation. So I need those answers from him to get way better. Because that's not good enough. If you're running for president, that answer doesn't pass the test. It doesn't. That's not presidential answer. It's not even a logical one. It doesn't make any sense at all. And if the fear is that younger generations are finding socialism more attractive because of the way that big government has made, like I said, these life touch points harder to achieve, then the answer isn't to make them easier in socialism. The answer is to explain to them all of the things that government has done to make this environment the way it is. And then propose a solution that doesn't involve more of the same damn government that made the situation what it is. Propose solutions to actually pull back government's authority over the private sector so that these touch points can be met. That is the alternative. I don't know why people are acting like that solution is so difficult. Why it's so hard to just simply do that. Because they're terrified of ticking off that generation because they think that in order to win that generation, they don't understand and can't apparently articulate a dissent that will persuade them. So they figure, well, we'll just act like we're going to go along with it. We'll go along with it and we'll just, you know, propose some things that look attractive to them through that perspective. That's how you make the Republican Party indistinguishable from the Democrats. So at what point, I mean, what is the point of winning if you literally become the thing that is supposed to be the alternative to Democrats? If you become Democrats, how are you the alternative at that point? That doesn't make any sense. So I don't know. He's got to get better off the cuff. He's got to get better with these answers. There are people who are going to get mad over that. And that's fine if they want to be zealots and partisans. I'm not here to be a partisan or a zealot. I'm just telling you exactly what I see as I see it. But that's an issue. This is a big issue. There's a couple of other things to hit as well, because I may run out of time. Let me just set the table for this story. Do you all remember, we called her Little Boudica, the 12-year-old girl in Scotland, and there was this video clip of her with a knife and an axe, and she was screaming at this adult brother and sister that she said were following her. And then she ended up being arrested because the male adult accused her of slurring him as a migrant. He's a Bulgarian immigrant. Do you guys remember that story? Well, guess what? After Scottish members of parliament smeared her, a 12-year-old girl, after they smeared her, after they called her a racist, after they said she was nuts for walking around with blades, guess what? She was entirely vindicated. The CCTV footage shows that this grown Bulgarian male immigrant sexually solicited her repeatedly, and then he assaulted her. It's on camera. Not only did he assault her, so did his sister. And she pulled out blades to defend herself. She is entirely vindicated now. We're going to talk about this coming up. We've got Florida Man on the way as we move. Our partners that bring you the program, the folks at Alliance Defending Freedom, they are there fighting the good fight, making sure that our rights are protected, whether it's in the state legislature or whether it's in the courtroom. They are on the front lines defending the freedoms and values that matter. Free speech, religious liberty, parental rights, the sanctity of life. The basic scientific fact that men and women are biologically different. And this is where they've been fighting these fights. They helped overturn Roe v. Wade. They won a major landmark free speech victory in front of SCOTUS on behalf of a Christian counselor. They defended the baker in Colorado, Jack Phillips, who was dealing with 10 years, a decade straight of harassment by the Alphabet Mafia because he's a devout Christian baker. And they're also defending parents who were fighting to protect their minor children from being forcibly transed with these experimental hormone treatments and surgeries by the state. So they rely on the generosity of people like you to fight these battles everywhere. And your gift can have double the impact right now. 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

0: It's his life mission to make bad decisions. It's time for Florida Man.
1: Let's see. I want to do this one. The birds. I don't know how this happens. This is so gross. I'm looking at the... Oh, my gosh. Okay. A man tried to sneak 10 birds through a Florida airport in his pants. 10 exotic birds. Alberto Hernandez Castillo, a Cuban native, was going through Miami's international airport when authorities flagged him for a secondary inspection. They said that he indicated on his customs entry declaration that he did not bring any animals or wildlife, but then he had a bulge near his waist. Kind of was giving him away, and they were like, sir, we're going to have to do a pat-down. They found 6 plastic tubes sewn into his underwear that contained 8 yellow-faced grass quits and 2 blue grosbeaks. They're sold in an illegal pet trade. All 10 birds were found alive, thankfully. They're all okay. They're kind of like smaller birds. They usually are found in southeastern Mexico, northern North America. Some can be found in parts of Cuba, the blue grosbeaks. They're usually in Mexico, Central America, and other places as well, south of the, near the equator. He was busted. He told authorities that the birds were for his personal use. No one believes that. Florida Fish, or U.S. Fish and Wildlife, sorry, got him for importing the birds, and he was taken into custody. And the birds are okay. They're, like, fed. They're like, a little happy. I guess they're going to go to, like, what, a sanctuary or something like that? I don't know. But that's, I always get super upset. This, why would anybody buy this off of Facebook Marketplace? This is how you get poisoned. A Florida man apparently used Facebook Marketplace to sell homegrown psychedelic mushrooms and peyote. Dang. Authorities seized, oh my gosh, he had a lot. Authorities seized more than 50 pounds of hallucinogenic cacti. It's peyote and mushrooms from a guy who was advertising them on Facebook Marketplace. Wait, whoa, whoa, whoa, whoa, whoa, whoa, whoa. Why did he think that he could just advertise that on Facebook Marketplace? Isn't that already against the law?
2: I think he was high on peyote at the time.
1: You can't just go, yo, I got some, y'all want some shrooms and peyote? Y'all want some of that? The man, 30, oh gosh, he's 32 years old. What is up with some of these people? Zachary Diaz, he was running his business selling the peyote and the psilocybin mushrooms.
3: Psilocybin,
1: thank you. I need to learn drugs more. He also had manufacturing supplies. They found 50 pounds of the peyote and then almost 2 pounds of the shrooms. And they said he was already facing outstanding warrants, apparently. And he has charged with 3 counts of possession of a controlled substance with intent to sell, manufacture, deliver 1,000 feet of a church, 3 counts of deliver, blah, blah, blah. He's got a lot of counts, as you can see. I'm just trying to understand why this genius thought, you know, what's a good place for me to advertise this? I'm going to put it up on Facebook Marketplace. I'm going to make it easy. Come down, because that's how they busted him. They're like, look at this fool. The cops are like, oh, look at him selling his stuff on Facebook Marketplace. Why? And then if you were, I guess if you're buying illegal drugs, you don't care where you get them. But still, that's so dirty. That's like buying gas station sushi. Like, why would you?
2: Don't do that.
1: I don't know. Like, if I was going to be a drug user, I would want bougie, like a bougie drug place, you know? Like, I would want to go and, like, somebody hand me the champagne while I'm looking at the drugs, you know? Like, you would shop at a bougie store. I don't know.
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1: It's less than 100 miles from the coast. I'm Lisa Brady, Fox News. Hurricane Isaias speeding toward the Florida Panhandle with conditions deteriorating along the Gulf Coast.
7: It probably will land as a Category 3 is our judgment.
1: And Florida Governor Ron DeSantis says that's expected tonight, with some areas facing a storm surge of up to 9 feet.
8: Winds could get upwards of 100 miles per hour, especially along the Florida extreme west coast. But it's the eastern side of the circulation that's going to have the worst of the impacts. Freshwater flooding, heavy rain right now, more on the lighter, moderate showers at times. Some pockets of heavy rain, but that's only going to pick up as it rapidly approaches the coast.
1: Fox Weather's Katie Byrne in Pace, Florida, outside Pensacola. Mobile, Alabama has an overnight curfew beginning 3 hours from now. President Trump had been planning to attend tomorrow night's college football game between Alabama and Georgia in Tuscaloosa, but now says it's important to have first responders and others focused on the storm, so he will not go. The president does still plan to travel to Tennessee tomorrow to rally for Republican candidates. Tonight, he'll do that in New York State, where he's expected to criticize sanctuary policies after a man was shot and injured by ICE agents who were trying to arrest him in New York City yesterday. Homeland Security Secretary Mark Wayne Mullen tells Fox the Dominican national is in the U.S. illegally and is on probation for multiple crimes.
9: 4 robbery charges, 2 charges of felony assault, felony larceny, assault, weapons assault, weapons possession of misdemeanor larceny, possession of stolen property, and 2 felony charges of dangerous drugs, all in 3 years, and that's how long he's been in the country.
1: The New York City mayor and New York governor pressing for his release and the release of body cam footage during a call with President Trump yesterday. An ICE official says agents opened fire when the man's car drove toward their vehicles and they didn't know his 5-year-old son was in back. He was not injured. 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
1: Vice President J.D. Vance casting doubt on a plan for public access to the military's planned firing squad execution of the Fort Hood shooter.
13: In a stop in Kentucky on his way to a campaign rally in Ohio, Vice President J.D. Vance asked about the Pentagon's plan to live stream the execution of convicted

0: terrorist Nadal Hassan, saying if the live stream actually happens,
1: I'm not going to be watching it.
0: Hassan shouted Arabic words as he opened fire on unarmed U.S. soldiers, killing 13 and injuring dozens more. The vice president also noting,
1: whatever the controversy is about the method of the execution, I hope that people don't forget that this is a guy who brutally murdered a lot of innocent people.
0: Hassan's execution is set for December 3rd. Jeff Manasso, Fox News.
2: Hassan does have the option to seek a judicial review in civilian courts. Immediate criticism from Ukraine's president as President Trump announces a deal to buy diesel from Russia to help lower prices. This after a phone call with President Putin. President Zelensky says that will give Russia more money for waging war. He meant a lot to football and to Chicago. Legendary Bears coach Mike Ditka has died.
3: In life, many men have talent. But talent in itself is no accomplishment.
2: From the NFL, this during Ditka's Hall of Fame induction speech in 1988.
3: Excellence in football and excellence in life is bred when men recognize their opportunities and then pursue them with a passion.
2: He was the first tight end into the Hall, playing for the Bears, Eagles, and Cowboys with a reputation for toughness and being blunt, coaching the Bears for a decade, including their only Super Bowl win in 1986. Later, also coaching the Saints for a few seasons. Mike Ditka was 86. Wall Street rallies. The Dow up 423 points. The S&P up 46, close to a new high. The NASDAQ up 172. All three higher for the week. I'm Lisa Brady, Fox News.
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5: I don't take it seriously when I see people who are advocating against Article 1, Section 8. They're promoting Democrat-like big government that we defeated in the Tea Party days. I realize that some people want to be super cutie and polite, but that's going to get you killed. You don't have the authority or the luxury to sit here and play around with niceties as it pertains to terrorists.
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5: Why, hello, hello, hello, ladies and gentlemen. We are back, top of this third hour. And coming up, I'm going to nerd out a little bit. I know he's running for office. His name's Martin O'Donnell. He's a candidate at Nevada. He's running for congressional office. But he's also the composer and sound designer behind Halo. And I play Halo. I haven't played it in a while, but I've played Halo. Yes, all of them. And I had all of that music, the sound, because I think it's the best music that's ever been written for a video game, ever. And I've had the soundtracks for everything, OTSD, all of it. And then I was like, this dude is running for office. So, and he's going to be on the show coming up at the bottom of the hour. And my kids think, finally, maybe that I might not be as much of a nerd as they thought. So, it's very impressive. Very impressive stuff happening in the Lash HQ today. All right, so welcome back. Guys, I got to get to the story. So, I know you remember, do you remember the girl that they were calling Little Boudica, right? Or that I think I was. But the little Scottish girl, 12 years old, and she was on video with a knife and an axe, right? Because there was this dude, as we later learned, this Bulgarian immigrant and his sister that were harassing them. And we didn't know a lot about the story. They came out with the video first. And Immediately, there were all of these people were attacking this little 12-year-old girl. They're like, why is she running around? Like, she was a problem kid. Why is she running around with blades? And then you had John Swinney, who is the first minister of Scotland and one of their party leaders. And he smeared her because the Bulgarian immigrant said that the 12-year-old girl slurred him and was racist to him. They arrested the 12-year-old girl based on the false accusations given by this Bulgarian immigrant. Well, now the truth is out. This predatory Bulgarian immigrant. Well, now the truth is out. This

in charge when police accepted his false claims that she called him a blanking migrant and threatened him. She was a terrified little schoolgirl from an ordinary family, and he recorded her with a knife and an axe and accused her of racism. This grown man, this 23-year-old male. Well, now we know why. She was also vilified by the police and First Minister John Swinney. So they arrested her. And now 10 months after the incident, she was finally vindicated. He was found guilty of assault. And now he's been released. He and his sister, the CCTV has them pictured as following her. They wouldn't leave her alone, even when the girl repeatedly said, "Leave me alone, leave me alone." He followed her and a group of children through Dundee in August of last year. And he was shouting at her specifically, quote, "Come here, sexy. I will show you how to have a good time." And he kept calling her that and kept propositioning her and kept soliciting her. And she said to get away, she called him creepy. And that's when he assaulted her. She fell and hit her head on a metal handrail. He then called his sister, who arrived at the scene, and assaulted the girl too. And then when the police showed up, they lied to the police and said this 12-year-old girl was racist to them. This Scottish girl was racist. Well, CCTV showed what actually happened. This 23-year-old pervert, this chonk, Belov, and his chonk sister, they were the ones who were following and harassing these young children. And he was trying to molest her. He was sentenced to 18 months supervision and ordered to complete 300 hours of unpaid work, and he's been placed on the sex offenders registry for 18 months. I think he should be put to death. And then his body repatriated to the sandbox from where he came. Because once you're on a sex offenders list, I feel like if you're a child molester, if you're a child predator, you die. Juan's showing you some of the video. This is the video where I think this was after he had assaulted her. And he was targeting her and her sister. And I think this was after he assaulted her. That's when she pulled out her weapons. Unbelievable. These little girls were left to fend for themselves. And the police and John Swinney, the first minister, created a firestorm when they had that little 12-year-old girl arrested. And CCTV shows indisputably beyond any doubt that it was this man that was following her, targeting her, sexually soliciting her, and then he put his hands on her. I'm not going to ask any of you out there to tell me what you would do if a grown male, a 20-something-year-old male, was trying to sexually molest your 12-year-old daughter, put his hands on her and knocked her and shoved her to the ground where she hit her head on a metal pole. I'm not going to ask you guys what you would do because I know. But it will shock you to know that Scotland has now let this guy go. And this guy is unrepentant till the end. This guy was in court complaining that he had become a social pariah. And he said it was unfair. The little girl told the courtroom that he kept propositioning her. And it scared her and she didn't know what else to do. She said, so I just turned around and shouted at him. And then he called, he got out his phone, she said, and called someone to come down. And I love this Scottish girl. You can almost hear her. She goes, then some lassie comes running across the road. Can you imagine being a 12-year-old girl and this guy is huge. He's a chonk. He is a big guy. He's tall and he's big. Can you imagine being a 12-year-old girl and this grown man who can overpower you easily, and the only defense that you have is a knife and an axe? Now, this guy didn't start pulling out his phone until after apparently he assaulted her. And then he started recording her when he realized, oh, she's making a lot of noise. By the way, that's what you always do, is you make a ton of noise. Anybody targets you, it's one of the first things you should do. So she was doing it right, but she's 12 years old. She was like, you can imagine what's going through her head. This large man sexually soliciting her, following her, refuses to leave her alone. And they've already had problems in Scotland with little girls getting targeted. I'm going to remind you what happened just a,

0: what, maybe a 150 whatever miles away, if that, not even that, in Rotherham, where they were sexually trafficking young girls, girls this exact age. This exact age. I can't even imagine. She was scared. She told the courtroom she was scared and she didn't know what to do, so she just was loud and yelled at him. And after he had hurt her, she brandished her blades. And she did so defensively. It's very important to note that she only pulled that out as a last response. She didn't engage him. He engaged her from afar and then tried to get her. And apparently he's gone after other kids. That's why I say this guy needs to be put to death, because he is a child predator. If he's left on these streets, there's going to be kids that go missing. Now, the sheriff in the trial, Sheriff Niven Smith, told Belov, quote, "You have been the author of your own misfortune." Because this guy, he didn't start recording her, this predator, until she pulled out her blades. And then he thought, ah, I bet I can make her look like the bad guy and save myself in this. And that's exactly what he did. And do you remember I'm going to pull up this story. This sounds like the story of the young man who was stabbed. The 18-year-old British university student, Harry Nowak, who was fatally stabbed in England, December of last year, by Vikram Digwa. And Digwa told the cops when they arrived that that man slurred him. So the cops did not do anything life-saving for Harry Nowak, because even though he was the innocent guy who was attacked by this Vikram Digwa with his blade, his ceremonial dagger, he stabbed him multiple times. He just targeted him. Nowak was walking home, and Digwa just targeted him. And then he falsely told police that he was the victim of a racist attack by Nowak. I know you all remember that story. This Belov guy in Scotland thought he could do the same thing. And that's exactly what he did. So he filmed her. Notice how in the footage that he had, and the footage of her trying to get away from him is Belov's footage. The footage of the girl with the blades, that's Belov's footage. And he falsely said that she made a slur, called him a slur. She didn't. And that was interesting. That wasn't in the video. He only pulled that out and recorded her after she showed her axe and knife. This is Belov leaving, smirking, leaving the court with his fat sister behind him. This man's pants are way too tight, by the way. And he's just, how trashy, wearing white socks with it too. Gross. But this guy's a predator. And he was smirking. There's pictures of him and his sister outside the courtroom smirking and laughing. And he was absolutely unrepentant. He told the court that it was unfair that he was a social pariah. The balls to say something like that. So he thought he could do the same thing. Well, now she's vindicated. And apparently he's been ostracized by the entire community. I hope he loses his job. I hope they make his life so horrible that he has to leave Scotland. Because he deserves it. They're not going to put him to death for being a child predator. I'm going to tell you, if you don't want vigilantism, then by God, you better make sure that the system does its job. Otherwise, I can't seem to find any condemnation for vigilantism. And the town's turned their back on him. The victim's mother said it was heartbreaking that her daughter told the truth from the beginning. Every word those girls said was true, and it was all on CCTV. They got all of the security footage from various shops in that area, and every single thing those girls said was true. And the mother said it just broke her heart. Can you imagine? She's 12 years old, and you have that idiot John Sweeney and one of the officers in that case. The whole nation were trying to get all the leftists in the nation to come down on this girl. And then the detectives looked at all of it and they said, yeah. That they were entirely truthful. The court said that the girl and her sister, now 13 and 14, were described as impressive and eloquent witnesses. They were praised not just for their honesty, but their consistency of evidence. And Belov is still there. He's still in that community. And the mother just breaks my heart. She says, She says everyone was more focused on her acts than anything else, and they didn't listen to what happened. And you can, I mean, very Scottish. She goes, we're just a wee ordinary family. I'm glad it's finally all sorted and we can begin to move on. That's what she said. God bless them. You know what? When a country that can't defend its girls can't defend itself. A country that would impugn the purity of its daughters when they are being attacked by vicious child predators and left to defend themselves. That's a country that can't stand on its own. I'm glad that they finally have justice, but do you see how long it took? A year. She was arrested. And he's out walking the streets. We have more on the way. We got headlines coming up as we move. 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
7: And now, all of the news you would probably miss. It's time for Dana's Quick Five.
8: I cannot believe Kane had to explain this to me, because I think everybody loves the second best Halloween candy after candy corn, I Will Fight You, which is Reese's Pieces, actually specifically the Reese's Cups. So apparently the Reese's people had to add a disclaimer to the, looks at notes, Reese's Peanut Butter Pumpkins. They were jack-o'-lanterns on the package. And apparently people got mad because the chocolate peanut butter pumpkins were not actually carved to look like the jack-o'-lantern on the package. And so there were people who literally sued, saying that it was deceptive marketing. And one of the persons said that he bought 3 bags of candy because he believed the product contained a cool-looking carving of a pumpkin's mouth and eyes. And when he opened it, it was blank. He would not have bought it if he knew they were not like what the package showed. Can I sue that guy for being a walking mental abortion and contributing to the devaluation of the human genetic pool by participating in it? Because I feel like I would have a case there. So they said, yes, they had to add a disclaimer. Like, attention morons, there's no jack-o'-lantern face on it. It's just a chocolate pumpkin. I always thought it would look like something else, but it didn't, so, you know. Let's see, frozen blueberry recall expands to 30 states over E. coli fears. So we got poop berries. Why? Why? Why is this happening? It's Walmart and Trader Joe's. They said potential, it's a Chilean producer. So check your blueberries, y'all. Check them. Let's see. Cats, one in 15 household cats may have beaver fever, which can affect humans. There's a joke there. It's a study where they looked at samples from different cats. I'm out of time. There's no other way to recover this. We got Marty O'Donnell, the guy behind the Halo music and running for office, joining us. 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
22: While summer-like temperatures will continue to impact the panhandle today as our highs will make it back into the mid to upper 80s, but we could see some lower 90s return across our eastern counties. Now our skies will be clear throughout today, and that's going to continue on as we go throughout tonight as well, with temperatures falling back into the 50s. Is meteorologist John Gormley from News Channel 10.

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1: Welcome back to the program. Dana Lash with you. We're at the bottom of this third hour, so I got to nerd out for just a second because I really got to flex super hard with my kids, my children that are young adults. I really got to flex super hard because I found out, because, you know, I grew up playing video games, and I'm a very odd person in that I still play video games to this day. I'm in the middle of Helldivers. I've done Darktide, Vermintide, Call of Duty, Halo, Halo 3, Halo the ODST, Halo Reach, everything. And I found out, this was like way after, I downloaded all of the soundtracks for Halo. Because I was like, this is the best video game music I have ever heard. And I would literally let it play while I was like working on one of my books, my last book. I was let it play in the background and I enjoyed playing Halo. And I always loved the music. I thought it was just structured beautifully and it added so much to the gameplay. Then I found out that the composer followed me on social media. I flexed so hard to the kids and my family. I'm like, look, guys, the composer to y'all's favorite game follows me on social media. Oh, my gosh. And for a hot second, I became very cool and legitimate. And so now this is like a step above that. The composer, Marty O'Donnell, has done tons of different titles. I mean, the Halo tracks, he's done Myth, he's an award-winning composer. And he's also running, get this, for Congress. So I guess he doesn't think that scoring video game titles is difficult enough on its own. Now he's also running for Congress. And if I can flex a little harder, he joins me now via video. Marty O'Donnell, thank you so much for joining me. This is very surreal right now, so it's a real pleasure. Thank you.
2: Well, gosh, Dana, I was not expecting that introduction at all. I thought that maybe your husband, Chris, was the guy who played Halo and said, you should talk to this guy. You know, I had no idea you were a gamer. I didn't know that you had listened to my music. So that's a total bonus for me. Thanks so much.
1: Oh, you do such a great, I just have to give you tons of praise because it literally is the best soundtrack to any game ever scored, ever. It's so good. And I love it. I mean, it stands alone. It does really well. And now you're taking, I guess, that golden touch and you're running for Congress, which obvious question. Why in the world do you want to jump from the frying pan into the fire, so to speak? Why would you want to do that?
2: Well, you sound like my wife. But when I told her I was thinking about it, and it was because through a series of events that happened involving my daughter, who is very successful. She started a 501c3 here in Las Vegas that helps kids. It's called Foster Kinship. And she's been doing this for almost 20 years, and 25,000 children have gone through her program, and it's wonderful. And she asked me to help, now that I'm living in Las Vegas, help sort of maybe get involved in politics. She knew I was a Republican and a hardcore conservative, and she knew that I could probably help her, you know, navigate through some of the political waters. So that's how I started. I just was going to help out and see how I could help behind the scenes. And Governor Lombardo, Joe Lombardo's team, sort of got wind of my presence, and they said, actually came to me and said, would you run for Congress? Would you ever consider it? And I was like, no, I wouldn't consider that at all. My three grandsons are here. My two daughters are here. I moved here to retire and spend time in the sun and relax. Although I wasn't super happy about the relaxing part. I got antsy.
1: Yep.
2: So I thought, well, this is an interesting concept. And I've always preached that Congress should be sort of like jury duty. I think people who go to Congress because they think it's a career, that's half, if not most, of the problem with our politicians, is that they need the job. They Yes. want it as a career. They're looking for power. They never leave. So I've always been complaining about that. And I've told my daughters as they were growing up, there should be Congress duty, just like jury duty.
1: Right.
2: You should get a letter saying you got to serve, and then you serve for 2 years, and then you go back to the farm. That's the way it was set up to be. So when I got this tap on the shoulder, even though it was coming from the governor's office, I kind of felt like it was God saying, okay, pal, put up or shut up. Are you going to do your civic duty like you keep saying? And so I said, okay, Lord, take me to the next step. And
1: I love it.
2: It was meeting with the governor, and so that's why I'm doing it. Believe it or not, it's funny. I've been through some horrendous crunches finishing games like Halo 1 and 2 and 3. I mean, all the games, you just work so, so hard, and the pressure can be tremendous. I got to work with Paul McCartney for 2 years when we worked on Destiny, the sequel, the sort of spiritual sequel to Halo. So at this point, I kind of feel like Congress. How hard can that be?
1: You've done some of the hardest stuff, and now Congress. I mean, it's very different. What has shocked you about running for office and getting into this? I mean, obviously, you know, I would say maybe the nastiness, but I mean, because you're a guy who's like, you know what, there's stuff that's got to be fixed. I just want to fix it. Yeah. And that's kind of like a composer's mentality too. Tell me about
2: Absolutely.
1: That.
2: Absolutely. Well, I mean, that's exactly what it is. I mean, when people ask me, why are you running? I basically say it's my three grandsons who are in the district, and I don't like where America's going. I've always been a political junkie. I grew up as a conservative. I saw Barry Goldwater introduced to the world by Ronald Reagan when I was 9 years old with the famous speech, A Time for Choosing. Mm. And I, as a 9 year old, I went to my mom. I said, Mom, I'm a conservative. And I've never changed.
1: You're like Alex
2: Keaton. Even though, yeah, I actually was, except you wouldn't have known it by looking at me because I had long hair and I was in rock bands. So I was always the oddball rock musician and progressive rock and jazz and all the rest. And then a music major that was actually a subscriber to National Review. So it was so the political thing has always been something that I've been fond of reading F.A. Hayek and Milton Friedman and Thomas Sowell. And it's just like from an ideological standpoint, that's the things I believe in. Mm. And that's the kind of government I believe in. So, yeah, I want to get in there and say, okay, what's wrong with you people? Why aren't you doing it the right way? So we'll see what happens.
1: For those joining us, we're talking with Marty O'Donnell. He's running for congressional office in Nevada, Nevada's third congressional district. And he also, you know, legendary composer for Destiny, Halo, so many titles. And one of the things, this is what one of the other big questions I wanted to ask you, Marty, because you have a lot of cred with what you do for a living, because everybody under the age of 50 knows who you are. Everybody under the age, I'd say 30, knows who you are very well. And I have read so many stories where people are like, oh, Marty O'Donnell's a genius. And these are from, you know, millennial and Gen Z, the people who play games that are very familiar with you. Mm-hmm. I wanted to get your perspective on the trend for that generation that loves the stuff that you do and plays the games that you work on, the trend of that generation that's seemingly going towards socialism. There's been a lot of surveys about this. What are your thoughts about that? And in that role in Congress, how do you look to kind of temper that?
2: Well, one of the things I think I have a good connection with is this sort of Gen Z, millennial, even Gen X conglomeration of people, especially males. I have to say, Dana, you are the exception to the rule. I'm so happy to know that you've actually.
1: The young men in my house. They were the ones who said you got to play Halo, and I'm like, I'm going to play Halo.
2: All right, but they have been so demonized for so long, and they're basically like, okay, well, we're going to go play our games. At least we can be happy here. And then suddenly the wokies get involved in game development and change the way games are, and they're like, what have you done to our games? They're coming together. There is the weirdo socialists on the left that are trying to control that stuff. And those are the people that I think at this moment that are getting a lot of press. Yeah. But there is a whole other side to this. The geeks and gamers, the critical drinker, there's a bunch of people out there that have huge millions of people following them that are sort of I don't want to say the lost boys, because there's women in there too.
1: But you're right, though. I mean, it is. I think there are some women that would identify with that in that generation.
2: Oh, absolutely. And it's like, what have you done to our comics? What have you done to our anime? What have you done to our games? What have you done to Lord of the Rings and Star Trek and Star Wars? It's like all this stuff that they grew up thinking, hey, these are really good stories, and they're heroic, and they're classical in so many ways. And now it's just filled with agenda and checkboxes for DEI and you name it. And it's actually coalescing this whole group of people who have found each other, I think, on the internet. And I'm saying, hey, folks, you actually could have some political power and, you know, figure out a way to support me and you'll have a geeky gamer, musician, creative guy in Congress. And I will represent you. Now, I also obviously need to represent the people of Nevada's 3rd District.
1: Right.
2: But the people in Nevada's 3rd District are primarily people who live conservative lives. They get up in the morning, they go to work, they take care of their kids, they want to choose what kind of education their kids have, they want to be able to afford a house. And the conservatives, we're the ones who are going to give that sense of one good job is enough to provide for your family. And it should be that way, but it's not anymore. The reason it's not is because of the Democrats. And moving further into the socialist direction will absolutely blow that out of the water.
1: Yeah.
2: And so we have to give them that alternative. So I think a combination of, you know, the geeky gamer people from the internet, which is a huge contingent now. They are finally snapping back against the wokes. And then just the normal people who want to live normal lives and want government out of their hair. I think they're starting to wake up, truly wake up.
1: Yeah, I love that you can thread that needle, because there isn't anybody that can speak to that. I mean, if you look at, I mean, no offense to anybody in D.C., but there isn't anybody in D.C. who has their finger on the pulse of that and really knows that generation. And as you said, like the gaming community, which is, you know, yes, it's predominantly young men, but that's also the people who have been attacked the most and smeared the most.
2: Absolutely.
1: And you don't want them to fall in that rabbit hole of thinking, well, you know, the only answer to socialism is more socialism. You don't want them to think that.
2: Yes, exactly. And I've been noticing this trend for a long time. And I think the political consultants who are in their early 40s that reached out to me, certainly Joe Lombardo, he's an absolutely salt of the earth sweet guy, but he's like, yeah, Marty, I don't know. So video games, what did you do? He doesn't know the video games thing. But the guys in the 40s, there's a lot of staffers in Washington. That's the, when you ask about surprising things for me, is number one, how mean other Republicans can be to each other, which just like, oh, wait, I expect to get attacked by Democrats, but not by other Republicans. So that was one surprise. But the other surprise is going and meeting all these people in D.C. at the staff level, and they are all lined up to want autographs from me. So I'm like, okay, there is an underlying bunch of people who get it. They grew up playing video games. This is in their wheelhouse. You know, maybe the senators and congressmen that they work for don't have a clue, but, I mean, they don't have a clue anyway. So.
1: Right. Exactly.
2: Well, I'm going to get myself in trouble.
1: No, you're not going to. You know what? Because it's honest. You're being incredibly honest, and it's so refreshing to see that. Last quick thing. I mean, I know it's a very, very tight race because this is Nevada. Nevada used to be pretty reliably red, and then I know they kind of had the same thing, the blueprint, which flipped Colorado, same thing with Nevada. Tell me how you're feeling, because I see a lot of people that are very receptive, but I just think that you are like lightning in a bottle because you have that ability that nobody else does, that you get that generation better than anybody else. And I just kind of wanted to get your thoughts, you know, coming into the home stretch here.
2: Well, I'm truly, truly not a professional politician, so I don't know how to read the tea leaves. I listen to the folks that I trust, and they're saying, hey, the polls are moving in the right direction. You know, it's tight, but it's all going in the right direction. It's great. Joe Lombardo and President Trump both won this district last time, but the Democrats still snuck through.
1: Yeah.
2: So they feel like there's a real vulnerability there. And Susie Lee is the Democrat, and she's actually a horrible congresswoman. Even without
1: the party affiliation, she's just bad and incompetent. With the affiliation makes it worse, even.
2: Yes, it does. So, you know, I think she's vulnerable, but she's got, you know, as an incumbent, she's got a lot of stuff that she can pull from, and she's got the unions, and there's all that stuff. But I think if we can excite the base, it's a turnout election. I'm sure you've heard that a million times.
1: Yeah.
2: And I also think there is that sort of hidden contingency of young men who just don't bother to vote. They think politics doesn't matter. I'm sure you've talked to Dean Kane at some point.
1: Yep.
2: He's now a supporter and a fan. We're doing, believe it or not, you should know this, we're doing a Halo LAN party starting tonight. in Las Vegas.
1: That's amazing.
2: Yeah, I don't know how you missed it. Why didn't you?
1: How did I miss this? I don't know. I don't have anything to blame.
2: I haven't been advertising it. But we're starting tonight, so we're having a big traditional Halo LAN party. It's not on, it'll be streamed, but not played online. It's going to be actual yellow LAN cables. And
1: that is amazing.
2: Yeah, original Xboxes. It's a combination fundraising for my campaign, but it's also just something. It's the 25th anniversary of Halo.
1: Yep.
2: So
1: I gotta
2: people
1: check it
2: from
1: out.
2: All over the country are coming in to do this, and we're having an actual hardcore tournament tomorrow all day. And I've got some other original designers and creators who helped me. Yep. I mean, I helped them make Halo back in the day. So
1: they're coming in too. Amazing. I want everyone to listen to what Marty said, because for the generation that needed somebody that can speak their language and that gets them and that understands also the escape, because it's not just about games. It's just people. It is people who need an escape from the insanity that is happening around them. And they just want to get away from the wokeism. They want to get away from the super hardcore leftism. They want to get away from all of it. To have somebody like that, that gets you, that is one of you in Congress, that's a first.
2: Yep.
1: And I hope that they don't pass that historic opportunity. Last word.
2: Okay, I just want to say, the thing I was going to say about Dean Cain is he always says, people say they don't care about politics, but politics cares about you. So get involved. And I think I can wake some folks up, I hope, and I will represent everybody. So.
1: There you go, right there. Marty O'Donnell, always a pleasure. This is such a real pleasure for me, a real treat for me to be able to talk
2: with
1: you.
2: Yeah, I hope we can do it longer sometime. And you should come out. You should just get on a plane right now and come out tonight.
1: You know what? I'm not actually against that. That would be super fun. It's so good to talk with you. We'll talk again soon. Yeah. Marty O'Donnell, God bless you.
2: Thanks so much,
1: Appreciate
2: Dana.
1: You.
2: Thanks.
1: We have more to come, folks, as we wrap up this third hour. We can't do it without the people who made it possible, because you know we are capitalist. 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
3: As Google Cloud's chief evangelist, Richard Sirotor spends his days teaching developers what AI can do. Recently, he brought that lesson somewhere new, a homeless shelter where residents learned how AI can help them get back on their feet.
4: There you're not teaching how do you write great Java code. 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Amazing. Like, just pump in your experiences and go through a few drafts. Like, that's better than, frankly, most coaches can come up with. Like, it's awesome, and you can do it yourself. Or, hey, your grandkids coming over. A lot of these folks are older, and they're just having a tougher time later in life. Do you know you can create a storybook with their faces in it using AI, and they can color it in when they come visit you? One guy was, like, near tears, like, the idea he could connect with his grandkids like that. Normal people just need that stuff. Mm. My whole shtick is context and confidence. Am I giving you context about what is important? And am I giving confidence that you can do it too? If you finish time with me thinking I'm smart, then I have failed. If you leave time with me feeling I feel smarter, success.
5: 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Now, Rob Schmidt is on Newsmax tonight talking about the war for America's future. 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
1: Welcome back. So maybe next week I'll tell you about my giant Minecraft village that I've worked on for 15 years. I'm not even kidding. I've learned all everything I know about geology from Minecraft. I didn't even know what obsidian was until that game. It's a true thing. My kids say that it's unbelievable, but it's real. Today in Stupidity, Kane, I don't want
19: to
1: rob you.
19: Well, we don't have time to play the audio, but it was going to be John Ossoff. He's claiming that the world's on fire while Marco Rubio, well, we're on Marco Rubio's watch, so he's clearly threatened by Marco Rubio.
1: Yeah, and Ossoff might, he's getting prepared. He's one to keep an eye on. We'll dive in all of that next week. Have a great weekend. God bless. I will be back with you Monday.
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21: Down on the Gulf. I'm Lisa Lucera, Fox News. Hurricane Isaias, now a Category 3 storm. The National Hurricane Center says it's now about 125 miles south-southeast of Mobile, Alabama, with sustained winds at 115 miles per hour. The weather already heading downhill in the Florida Panhandle. Fox Weather's Robert Ray's in Destin, Florida.
22: Expected landfall tonight, potentially even still as a major Category 3. Winds right now about 120 miles per hour, maybe even more in some spots. The impacts are going to be significant. Up to 9 feet of storm surge that push onto land that will inundate roads and structures. And then the wind field, too. There's going to be a lot of damage because of how heavy these winds are. There could be spin-up tornadoes all over the region, unfortunately. Power outages will be widespread.
21: Florida Governor Ron DeSantis.
23: The storm will hit at 11 o'clock, give or take, tonight. But you will face very hazardous conditions prior to the storm making landfall. So you really need to finish your preparations now.
21: DeSantis says people who aren't in the hurricane's path still need to prepare for heavy rain and possible tornadoes. President Trump says he'll no longer attend tomorrow's Alabama-Georgia game because of the storm, saying he doesn't want to divert resources from the emergency response. The president says Russia has agreed to release hundreds of thousands of tons of diesel amid surging prices of fuel.
24: Following a phone call with Russian President Vladimir Putin, President Trump says Russia will supply the U.S. and global markets with more than 300 tons of diesel, followed by an additional 500,000 tons next month and 1 million tons after that.
21: Fox's Jared Halpern at the White House. Ukraine's President Volodymyr Zelensky said the deal's a weak decision and negotiators are being used as a smokescreen. 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
21: Another lawsuit's been filed challenging the construction of President Trump's proposed arch outside D.C.
36: The Arlington, Virginia County Board is the first governmental body to sue over President Trump's planned memorial arch, taking issue with how quickly the project has moved without going through the full review process. The project is slated to be built on federal parkland immediately adjacent to Arlington National Cemetery. President Trump says he plans to turn the arch into, quote, a top-grade military complex that stores ammunition and hosts drones and snipers. The judge overseeing a separate lawsuit filed by three veterans and an historian has ruled that the Trump administration must give the court 48 hours notice before undertaking any activities related to the construction of the arch. Tanya J. Powers, Fox News.
21: Nine people hurt after an Avianca flight from Colombia bound for New York City encountered severe turbulence. The jet needed to make an emergency landing in Miami, where one person was rushed to a trauma center with severe injuries. Seven others were taken to hospitals. The unhurt passengers were rebooked on other flights to New York. The FAA recommends passengers wear seatbelts to protect against unexpected turbulence. The Nobel Peace Prize has been handed out.
37: Former UN Human Rights Chief Navi Pillay captures the award, often considered the most prestigious honor on the planet.
38: It must be a joke.
37: The 85-year-old joking after she learned she had won. She's a judge on the International Court of Justice, born in South Africa. She was recognized for her efforts to promote peace and international law.
38: One of the main reactions to that support is paying tribute to me for my courage. And you can imagine how surprised I was. Why would you need courage to speak the truth.
37: The Norwegian Nobel Committee in Oslo received nominations for 287 candidates for this year's prize.
21: Fox's CJ Papa. I'm Lisa Lacera. This is Fox News.
2: Katrina Betancourt indicted by a Randall County grand jury Thursday on multiple charges related to threatening five people with her car, striking other vehicles. Betancourt is accused of using her vehicle as a deadly weapon by running into other cars. What's more, those vehicles had kids in them. She's accused of intending to cause harm. She was indicted on five counts of aggravated assault with a deadly weapon, two counts of endangering or abandoning a child, and currently sits in the Randall County Jail. Homebuyers have to overlook a lot when it comes to buying, repairs, paint, flooring, possible ghosts. Here's Bree Tennis.
3: The Haunted Real Estate Report from Realtor.com says a lot of us believe we're living with ghosts. They say 54% of us report unidentifiable noises coming from inside the home. And it's not just us. 35% of pet owners report erratic pet behavior at things not visible to humans. But despite 86% of us believing houses can be haunted, more than half don't care if the price is right. I'm Bree Tennis.
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9: 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And if you're a naysayer, we put you right to the head of the line at 866-439-5277. 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That is Nidal Hassan, now scheduled to be executed on the 3rd of December. And they are planning to live stream the event through the U.S. Pentagon. The defense secretary said the public will be able to watch the execution of the Fort Hood shooter. Now, he's going to be killed by firing squad. I think it is wholly appropriate to be able to do this. Almost everything in America's system of justice is transparent to the general public. You want to go to a trial? You can go to a trial. If you're part of a jury, you're part of a jury. Is the press allowed to come in and report on it? Unlike places like Great Britain, yes, the press is allowed to be there. Every part of our system is wide open. This should be transparent, too. So, should Americans be able to watch the Fort Hood shooter's execution? Yes. Should people be forced to watch it? Of course not. That's ridiculous. But I think it shows something about our country when we say, when we decide on those rare occasions where we carry out the death penalty and we reserve it only for the worst of the worst crimes, although there are a few crimes I would put it to, like child sex abuses, some rape cases, murders, probably more murders than it currently gets used for. But in that case, I think it's completely appropriate. And if we're going to do it in front of the public and everybody else. You can find the poll on X at Lars Larson Show and at LarsLarson.com, and brought to you by AMAC, the Association of Mature American Citizens. 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I joined about a decade ago. 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Let's go first to Connecticut and talk to Ernest. Hey, Ernest, welcome to First Amendment Friday. What's on your mind?
10: It's good to hear from you, Brother Larson. Larson, you sound good.
9: Thank you.
10: Hear from you, Brother Larson. Larson, you sound good.
9: Thank you, sir.
10: What I wanted to...

0: contract.
1: Yes.
0: Because Iran keeps making offers to end the war with the United States, and Donald Trump turns them down in all likelihood because Trump is waiting for Iran to say, we will give up our nuclear weapons program. At that point, he has a deal. Then he's going to want some way to make sure that we can prove that they have given up their weapons program, because every other American president in modern times has said we cannot allow Iran to have nuclear weapons, but only Trump has actually taken action to take the weapons away. No other president has done that. So what would you suggest he do differently?
1: Okay, well, if two things is, Trump did have an opportunity to do something, but Iran was the one who started. He said that, Trump said that Iran, they should have missiles. Remember when he came and he said that everybody in that region have ballistic missiles, and he wasn't worrying about the nuclear weapons back then.
0: I don't remember Donald Trump ever saying he wasn't worried about nuclear weapons. In fact, every single American president has said we cannot afford to let Iran become nuclear armed. Obama has said that. Oh, Joe Biden said that. Bush has said that. They've all said it. So when did you ever hear Donald Trump say, I'm not worried about Iran having ballistic missiles?
1: He said, because we can blast them out of the water anytime we want. He said, that's what he said. Those were the ending words.
0: Ernest, you don't want to have to do that to take the kind of action that would lead to hundreds of thousands of civilian casualties. What are you suggesting that Donald Trump should do differently other than to say, we're going to take Iran. They're at this point, they are going to have no oil income at all coming in. So when they are in this position, and that's the only thing Iran has going for it, is income from selling its oil. And all of their deliveries have been made. They don't have any more money coming in. At what point does Iran say to Donald Trump, okay, we'll give up our nuclear weapons program? And it may be the current regime that stays in that regime. Let's go to Linda. Hey, Linda, you're also a naysayer. What do we disagree about?
2: Well, it seems to me that when Donald Trump came along, he ripped up the agreement that we already had with Iran that they would not develop nuclear weapons. And
0: did you believe that agreement?
2: Did you believe that?
0: You did.
2: Hold on, Linda.
0: Why would you not? Because Iran has never given up its nuclear. We did not. In fact, let me tell you something. That none other than
2: what
0: Chuck.
2: Hold on, Linda.
0: Do you want to learn something? I'll tell you something you may not know. Chuck Schumer stood right there and said that he would not vote in favor of the JCPOA. Why? Because he said there is no verification. Because while Iran said you can come into our country and look at all these sites, but if the countries that wanted to do the inspection said, we'd like to look over there, Iran had 24 days before they had to allow the inspectors there. I've compared it to this, Linda. If you have kids at home, or if you've ever had kids, if you said, you know what, kids, I'm going to search your room once a week to make sure you're not hiding contraband or weapons or pot or anything else. And your kids say, that's fine, Mom. Search my room, but you can't search my sock drawer. If you're going to search my sock drawer, you have to give me a day's notice. Now, if your kid said that, what would you suspect is in your sock drawer?
2: You know, I don't know who you listen to, but there is no proof that they're 2 weeks away from developing a nuclear weapon. And
0: you just changed the subject. You didn't answer the question. How do you, when even Chuck Schumer says there was no way to verify the JCPOA? What's that?
2: The Straits of Hormuz was open. Now that's becoming, let's open the Straits.
0: Actually, it's open again, Linda. If you're not paying attention, because, Linda, they are now at 95% of the amount of oil that normally goes through the Strait of Hormuz. You notice one of the things Linda does, and I find this a little irritating, but when people lose a point, if I say to them, how would you go about confirming that the JCPOA was actually reliable, which even Chuck Schumer thought it was not reliable, she immediately changes the subject to something else. She changes it to the Strait of Hormuz, or she changes it to something else. You've got to ask yourself this. Did you trust the JCPOA would keep Iran from developing nukes? I didn't trust that. Chuck Schumer didn't trust.

0: that, and Chuck and I don't normally agree on much of anything at all. But in this case, even Schumer said, you can't trust the JCPOA. It was a piece of garbage on a piece of paper. It was like most of the pieces of paper that Barack Hussein Obama brought to Americans. He brought us Obamacare, which was a piece of garbage. He brought us the JCPOA, which was a piece of garbage. He brought us DACA, Deferred Action on Childhood Arrivals, which was not only illegal, but it was a piece of garbage. And then you say, oh, but I believed it because Obama told me to believe it. Please. Back in a moment. 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

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I will be here with the latest local news, sports, weather, and traffic. 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
1: Hey, welcome back to the Lars Larson Show. It's a pleasure to be with you on a First Amendment Friday. Two of New York City's biggest hospitals, NYU Langone and Mount Sinai, and I think I pronounced both of those correctly, agreed to stop providing so-called gender transition treatments to minors. You would think that that would be the end of it, but apparently not under the rule of Mayor Zoran Mamdani. Maria Keffler joins me now, a former middle and high school teacher and co-founder of Advocates Protecting Children. Ms. Keffler, welcome to the program.
2: Hi, Lars. Thank you so much for inviting me this evening.
1: Well, listen, I'm glad to have you on the program. One of the issues we've talked about endlessly in my position has always been no mutilation of teenage children. Now, I'm also not a supporter of adults doing this kind of mutilation to themselves, but it's a different matter because they're adults and I don't have any power to tell them what to do. But when it comes to kids, hands off the kids. So how is it that when the two biggest hospitals say we're going to stop doing the so-called gender-affirming care and all that nonsense, how is that not enough, and what is Mamdani doing?
2: Isn't this unbelievable that any adult, any rational adult, let alone someone who's been elected to public office, can be in favor of mutilating children? And that's exactly what this is. We have study after study coming out now from Finland, from Sweden, out of the UK with the CAST report that tell us what we've known all along by a common sense, that these transgender medical procedures, the hormones, the surgeries, all that, there's no basis in fact. It's based in mental illness and an ideology. And yet, people like Mamdani are continuing to advocate for harming children. It's just unbelievable. I don't know how he rationalizes this. I think it's just another political move to pander to people who are still sucked into this ideology, but it's unforgivable.
1: Well, I think it is too. And frankly, Maria, I kind of wish that people, especially people like you who are advocating for the kids, I kind of want to go after the hospitals and the doctors through their either risk management or their insurance, their liability insurance coverage, because I can't believe that there aren't insurance companies out there looking at this whole mess and saying, we're looking at decades of lawsuits. They're going to be brought against the doctors, against the clinics, against the hospitals, and everybody else involved in that entire thing when a lot of these young men and women come back as men and women and say, you mutilated me when I was a teenage kid, and now you're going to have to pay. Isn't that what the liability insurance companies are anticipating? And if not, why not?
2: Well, yeah, no, it is, and that's exactly what's starting to happen. Unfortunately, the wheels of policy move pretty slowly, and we're just starting to see the lawsuits coming to the front, you know, like Chloe Cole suing Kaiser Permanente and, yep, and getting a settlement in her favor. I mean, yeah, this is what's coming. This is absolutely what's happening. It may sound cynical to say, you know, we've said all along this is what it's going to take is the lawsuits and the insurance companies seeing how they're being fleeced to get this turned around. But, you know, doing this to kids is horrific, but one of the things a lot of people say, and you said it too, and it's rational, and I agree with you to some point, is adults should be able to do, you know, what they want. But what we're seeing so much is even kids who are, and I call them kids because I have kids ranging in age from 18 to 23. They're technically adults, but they go off to college 18, 19, 20. They've already got mental health issues, and they've gotten sucked into the gender

0: ideology, and they're going and having surgeries done. And the doctors are raking in money hand over fist. So, yeah, you get the kids, you get them medicalized young, they're medicalized for life. But everybody who goes through these procedures, almost to a person, is going to have long-term medical care needs. And that's money. That's money.
1: And they're going to, some of them are going to deeply regret what happened. Chloe Cole, who we've talked to on this show, is a good example of that, where this is pushed on you when you're too young to give real, true consent. Because I don't know how anybody thinks a child can actually give meaningful consent to something that's as life-changing as this and not anticipate that in 5 years or 10 years or 15 years, when you deeply regret what happened and you decide, I want to be set right as best I can, that you're going to go right to court and you're going to go against these people for the things that were done to you as a child. And since the medical system has always cared a lot about informed consent and consent itself, how is it they're ignoring consent when it comes to something this big?
0: Yeah, this has really been rolled out systematically in a very political way. And the whole informed consent, that's a really good question. People who have been through this have said, I was not given true informed consent. In fact, there's a doctor right here in D.C. He advertises on his website that he does 100 vaginoplasties a year. That's one almost every 3 days. That is amputating a young man's genitals and creating a faux vagina. And this doctor says right on his website that the vagina is functional and aesthetic. I quote. No, they're not. It's an open wound. People who've been through this surgery have to dilate that wound for the rest of their lives because the body's trying to close it up. It doesn't belong there. They report incontinence. I don't want to go too far into this to really gross out your listeners.
1: Oh, you know what? Maria, I got to tell you, if you dissuade one person from doing it, I wouldn't mind you being as blunt as you have to be, because I think parents should understand what this is going to do to the kids. And they think they're doing it out of concern for their kids. I don't think they realize in some cases they may be nearly destroying their own children.
0: Well, parents are being manipulated by this lie. Would you rather have a live daughter, dead son, or vice versa?
1: No.
0: There's nothing to support that. Finland just came out with a study. They looked at over 2,000 people over 25 years who'd been through this care. And no, they're much more likely to be suicidal after getting these interventions. And the same thing came out of Sweden. So, yeah, parents, stand firm. When you hear that, know that you're being manipulated. That is
1: absolutely right. Maria Keffler is a former middle and high school teacher. Maria, we appreciate the time. She's co-founder of Advocates Protecting Children. By the way, I want you to picture this. A for sale sign shows up in your front yard, but it's not your house being sold. It's you. Your name, your phone number, your address, your medical records, how much money you make. 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
5: defending trans Texans is something we have to do every day.
4: Tallarico supported using taxpayer dollars for sex change surgeries on young children, claimed denying your child's gender identity is abusive, said the trans community needs abortion care too, and even called Jesus a radical feminist and said God is non-binary.
5: Defending trans Texans is something we have to do every day.
4: But it gets worse. James Tallarico voted to allow biological men access to women's bathrooms in schools and for biological boys to play in girls' sports, saying some things are more important than fair competition in sports.
5: Defending trans Texans is something we have to do every day.
4: Radical liberal James Tallarico. For they, them, not you. 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

0: We've got great conditions on tap here for the rest of your Friday. We'll be dropping down in the 60s and 70s as you head on into this evening. Skies will stay clear. Winds will stay calm out there. As you wake up Saturday morning, we'll see about 56 degrees out there. Skies continuing to stay sunny. Winds will pick up as we head into the midday period, though, as tomorrow winds will get going out of the southwest 10 to 20 miles an hour, occasionally gusting upwards of 30 possible at times. Daytime highs will be right back in the mid-80s, and we'll keep that going through the upcoming weekend. With your first alert forecast from News Channel 10, I am meteorologist Sheldon Brashears.
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3: Hey, welcome back to the Lars Larson Show. I'll get to your calls in just a second, but I want to mention this. Are thousands of questionable ballots going to slip through Georgia's voting system? Secretary of State Brad Raffensperger disputes that claim, but what does the data actually say? Well, the Center Square, which I think is a good journalistic organization, the centersquare.com, says the Secretary of State refuses to even look at the figures that project about 30,000 possible residency violations generated by longtime data analysts at the request of the Center Square. Vulnerabilities in Georgia's voting system could allow tens of thousands of potentially illegal ballots to be cast next month by people who no longer live at their address of record. Now, that's according to an elections data analyst. He's warning the state of Georgia, don't do it. The state's election office says the federal law should be changed to make that easier to prevent, but then refused to look at the data. Fact is, if the states are in charge of the elections and the Constitution puts that responsibility right there, it is the job of the states to watch who's registered, who gets a ballot, and who gets a chance to vote. If you got 30,000 possible phony votes, they need to be eliminated, and the states are on the front line for that. To your calls now on a First Amendment Friday, let's go to Dennis, who's a naysayer. Hey, Dennis, what do you and I disagree about that makes you a naysayer?
4: Well, you made the comment that doctors are concerned about that they're informing their patients. I'm going to have to disagree. I am a rare disease patient. I have had numerous doctors who have run medical tests on me without my consent or informed consent, I should say. I've had it where they put me into hypothermic state and didn't give me the information that they were going to be doing that test because they were afraid I wouldn't show up, and they wanted the data.
3: Well, hold on. So Dennis, in that case, did you bring any kind of legal action against your doctors for doing something to you without your consent?
4: So when you have a rare disease, and I'm literally one of six,
3: I understand.
4: Where do you find a doctor that will then treat you when you've sued somebody?
3: That's not what I asked. What I'm asking is, if a doctor does something to you without your consent, which is illegal, it's also malpractice, why would you not take action against that? Unless, of course, you don't object to having that medical treatment done, which it sounds like you didn't. Right?
4: I did object to how they did it, because they left me in a state where I was not able to function after the test.
3: And in that case, I would have taken legal action against the doctors, or at the very least said, you will not do any more procedures on me without my consent. Now, if they're doing it to kids, I don't see any way that a doctor can claim that a child of 14 or 15 has given informed consent, especially when it comes to things like removal of a body part, removal of your breasts for a young girl, or removal of your penis for a teenage boy. How in the world could anybody say the consent of a 14- or 15-year-old is sufficient to let a doctor do that? Let's go to Dan. Hey, Dan, welcome to the program. What's on your mind?
5: Thank you, Lars. This is about that woke stuff.
3: Okay. The woke stuff, meaning the transgender stuff?
5: Yeah. Your 14-year-old girl comes to school and she says, Mom, Dad, there was a boy in her locker room after PE taking a shower with us.
3: Yeah.
5: And that's happening. How can that be allowed?
3: It can be allowed only because in certain states, about 20 of them, the most liberal states in America, run by Democrats, they're going to say it's okay because he identifies as a girl. Therefore, he can shower with the girls. And the fact that school boards tolerate it, cities and counties tolerated, state legislatures tolerated. When you get some intolerance for that, you say, we're no longer going to allow children, girls, to be exposed to this kind of thing, only then are you going to find this problem fixed, unfortunately. Let's go to Don. Hey, Don, it's First Amendment Friday. What's on your mind?
6: Hello, Lars. How are you today?
3: I'm doing quite well for a First Amendment Friday. Thanks for asking.
6: I called to express a little bit of frustration and to sound off, if I may, a little bit.
3: You got to get to it, though, because it's First Amendment Friday, so don't dilly-dally.
6: Right.
3: What's the point you want to make?
6: Okay. I want to make a point that the Republicans are not using their full quiver, if you want to use the term, against the Democrats on this year's election. They should be telling what the Democrats have done for the last 6 years of violating. I accuse every single Democrat in Congress of violating their oath of office.
3: Okay, but tell us what it is. Tell us what the thing is that's breaking the rules. Don, you got to get to the point. What are you saying that the Republicans ought to be saying?
6: Well, they're not, one thing, telling about the showing the Democrats sitting on their tuchus when President Trump asked them to stand for the American citizen. They sat there stone cold dead and basically flipped off America. So they put the illegals, those who invaded this country, ahead of U.S. citizens.
3: And that is absolutely shameful. And, Don, you're right. Republicans ought to be reminding voters of all that. Let's go to Tom in Nevada listening on KKFT. Hey, Tom, thanks for listening. What's on your mind today?
7: Thank you, Lars. It's about Medicaid for all. Some people claim they want that.
3: Terrible idea.
7: Your last guest is I got many reasons why I don't, but your last guest brings up an incredible point that they should hit both sides of the aisle, whichever way you want. Medicaid for all means that the government's going to pay for your health care, but say there's a conservative in office and they say, no, there's not going to be any gender-affirming care. Well, the liberals would scream. Now, on the other hand, I would be conservative and I would not like to have to pay for our kids to be gender-affirmed.
3: I agree. And you're talking about Medicaid or Medicare? You're talking about Medicaid, insurance for the poor, and that Medicaid for all means you would try to cover everybody within a given state by state-funded medical care, right?
7: Yeah, that's what I meant if I said something else.
3: Yep.
7: Yes,
3: No, you said Medicaid. And really, I think that people should really be paying attention to this because, Tom, when you say, I want to hand over health insurance to the government, is there anything you could point to where the government is given a task and they do a good job at it? Can you give me one example?
7: Going to the moon.
3: Well, yeah, but we got to the moon because of private industry that actually built the tools that got us to the moon. But is there any enterprise? For instance, I usually give the following examples. Is Amtrak run well? No, they lose billions. How about the post office? No, they lose billions. How about the local DMV? Every once in a while you get a good one, but most of the time you don't. So when you say when the government runs enterprises, do they usually run them very inefficiently and very expensively? Is that the case?
7: Absolutely. You're preaching to the choir.
3: See, and I figured I would be, but I just want to remind people when they say, oh, let's have Medicaid for all. Do you know what the doctors would tell you? They'd say when it comes to Medicaid or Medicare, we usually get paid 60 or 70 cents on the dollar. And that's how the government says they're going to save money, by paying your doctor less than his full fee to actually do the treatment for you. And if anybody thinks that that is going to be an attractive way to deliver medicine, talk to the folks who are on Medicare right now, and you'll find out. Back in a moment. You got the Lars Larson Show.
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3: Hey, welcome back to the program. It's First Amendment Friday. President Trump has called off strikes on Yemen, but American advisors and refueling tankers are already back involved in Saudi bombing runs. Will America get dragged into yet another dispute in the Middle East? I thought we'd talk about that with Anel Schielein, who is a research fellow at the Quincy Institute and a former U.S. State Department foreign affairs officer. Ms. Schielein, welcome to the program. How are you?
17: Doing well. Thank you for having me.
3: Can you roll this out for my audience and just assume all of us are, I would say I read as much as I can, but my attention span is a little bit spread pretty widely these days. What in the world's going on in Yemen, and what do we need to do to help with this, and should the United States be involved in this at all?
17: Yes. Yeah, so, as you acknowledge, the situation in Yemen, there are a lot of moving parts. So I think I would first just say or reiterate what you said, that U.S. re-engagement in the Yemen war would risk dragging the U.S. into yet another unnecessary war in the Middle East. And I would emphasize that Trump was right to not reinitiate airstrikes against the Houthis, also known as Ansar al-Allah. But as you said, he has sent already approximately 200 military and intelligence advisors. He's restarted mid-air refueling for Saudi planes dropping bombs on Yemen. And given the way we know things tend to work in Washington, it probably won't be too long before either Netanyahu or the defense industry or Mohammed bin Salman convinces him to start dropping bombs on Yemen directly.
3: Okay, but could we keep our involvement at the stage it's at this point and say to the Saudis, we'll help you out in this way, but we're not getting more involved than that? Where's the pressure point to say, no, we need you to up your involvement and make it a direct involvement instead of simply assisting the Saudis?
17: Yes. I mean, I think that is where we are at the moment. I've been pleasantly surprised that Trump has thus far stood by this position. I think it probably reflects the fact, and listeners may recall, that Trump launched Operation Rough Rider soon after returning to office in March of 2025, and it was extremely expensive and also just ineffective. The Houthis have only gotten stronger over time, and thus far an air campaign has not had the impact of deterring them. So again, I think thus far, Trump has said, look, they're only targeting Saudi ships going through the Bab al-Mandeb Strait. They're not targeting American ships. This isn't our fight.
3: Not anymore, right?
17: Certainly. So before this starts to get into deeper history. So people may recall, in the aftermath of October 7th, the Houthis started attacking Israeli ships in the Red Sea, and initially President Biden launched Operation Prosperity Guardian, and then Trump really took that up when he came into office and launched Operation Rough Rider, attacking Houthi positions. And part of why this was ineffective is the group Ansar al-Allah arose. Essentially, it came out of a group called the Believing Youth, which was a Zaydi Shia group that emerged in the 1990s in response to efforts at proselytism from Saudi Arabia. Saudi Arabia was trying to spread Wahhabism, its form of Islam, into this traditionally Zaydi Shia area of Yemen, and there was resistance to that. People didn't like this form of proselytism. They didn't like someone, you know, telling them they should change their religion. So this originated as somewhat of a nationalist movement in addition to a religious movement, and eventually became stronger, and the Yemeni central government fought a series of wars attacking what by that point had become the Houthi militia or the Ansar al-Allah movement. And they were unsuccessful. And then in the context of the Arab Spring, so this was, if people recall, in 2011, where you had various Arab governments fall as a result of popular protests. In Yemen, it took a little longer, but their long-term president finally stepped down in 2012, and that started this process whereby Yemen was hopefully going to transition to democracy. Instead, what happened was the Houthis swept in and took over the capital city of Sana'a, and they have held Sana'a and controlled not the majority of territory in Yemen, but they control the territory where the majority of the Yemeni people live, the fertile area.
3: Okay, but let me ask you something. I'm talking to Nell Scheline, who is this research fellow at the Quincy Institute. So if Yemen was on its way to democracy, and I think the United States is friendly toward democracies, and then the Houthis, who I consider terrorists, sweep in and they deny democracy to the people of Yemen, isn't that something that should be opposed?
17: Well, so this is what Saudi Arabia certainly said in 2015. So the Houthis took over the capital city of Sana'a in the fall of 2014, and the government that had been effectively it was supposed to be an interim government, kind of while Yemen figured out, you know, their again, this sort of painful, not painful, but a long and extended yeah. process of democratization. That interim president, who was supposed to just have a 2-year term, was forced to flee from the capital. First, he fled to the city of Aden, or Aden on the coast.
18: Yeah.
17: Well, Aden in English. And then he fled, to Saudi Arabia. And so he asked for Saudi help to help him regain control of the capital city and the rest of Yemen. And so the Saudis launched a war in 2015. That was an Arab coalition. They were very heavily backed by the UAE and other countries as well. And so for 7 years, the Saudis and these other Arab countries bombed Yemen. And people may remember horrifying images coming out of Yemen around kind of 2019, 2020, 2021. I mean, it was the world's largest humanitarian crisis at the time because the Saudis were starving Yemen. They were trying to weaken the Houthis by basically engaging in collective punishment. And so I remember their estimate as of 2021 was that over 200,000 children under the age of 5 had starved to death.
18: Unbelievable. Anel, I'm going to have to break it off, but that's Anel Scheline. She is a research fellow at the Quincy Institute and a former U.S. State Department foreign affairs officer. Ms. Scheline, we appreciate your time. 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
22: It's a powerful storm. I'm Lisa Lacerra, Fox News. The impact of Hurricane Isaias now being felt in the Florida Panhandle, with landfall expected later tonight near Pensacola.
23: Right now, it's looking to have 100 to 110 mile per hour winds at the surface, anywhere between Destin, Fort Walton Beach, and Pensacola. That will fuel a 9-foot storm surge, along with widespread power outages, flash flooding risk, and tornado conditions on the eastern side of this as it continues to move in overnight into Saturday. A severe threat for the Florida-Georgia line, and then a flooding risk for the areas of southern Appalachia and along the southeast coast.
22: Fox Weather, Steve Bender. Heavy rain and flooding expected as far north as Tennessee and North Carolina. Meanwhile, Hurricane Simon headed toward Mexico's Pacific coast is now a Category 2 storm, expected to become a major hurricane by late tonight and strengthen further tomorrow. Two powerful earthquakes and a series of aftershocks have rocked southern Panama, collapsing buildings near the epicenter and prompting evacuations across the country. The first quake was felt as far away as Colombia. Homeland Security Secretary Mark Wayne Mullen defending yesterday's shooting of a Dominican man in New York City by ICE agents. Mullen tells Fox the man was wanted by DHS, and he criticized Mayor Zoran Mamdani for talking about the shooting before knowing the facts.
24: You had the mayor going out and grandstanding on this individual that has no business being in our country to begin with because he's illegal. He has an extensive rap sheet.
22: Immigration attorney Harold Solis.
25: We're not surprised that the government itself, given how quickly all of this has transpired, that they're also trying to assess which statute, in their view, governs his detention.
22: New York City's mayor and the governor are calling for the man's release and the release of body cam footage of the incident. 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
22: A Wisconsin congressional candidate taken into custody following a profanity-filled confrontation about Israel.
31: Matthew Arndt, a Green Party candidate for Congress, arrested Thursday on suspicion of disorderly conduct with a hate crime enhancer following an alleged road rage incident encounter at a suburban Milwaukee gas station.
32: I'm running for Congress here in the 6th District in Israel. Go Israel lobby. The neocon.
31: Wow. Arndt says his comments to the man taking that video targeted the Israeli government, not Jewish people. He's apologized, acknowledging that his behavior was wrong, but that his political messaging remains unchanged. The case is being referred to prosecutors for review. Jeff Manasso, Fox News.
22: Satellite service Starlink is making moves to take on conventional phone carriers, though those companies are pushing back.
4: SpaceX wants to be your phone company. Its Starlink mobile unit is buying the technology to do that, a nationwide low-band spectrum portfolio from private equity firm Grain Management. That means it can pair the service with SpaceX's Starlink. SpaceX wants to bypass cell towers entirely and challenge conventional phone companies. Those companies have been highly skeptical that SpaceX's network will be able to match their quality. Verizon released a statement to Fox Business saying satellite is a complement to traditional terrestrial networks. A company can have billions of dollars of spectrum, but without the network to use it, it's just empty airwaves. Jenny Coselda, Fox News.
22: Americans 75 and older are the wealthiest age group. That's the finding of a new study by the Federal Reserve, which also finds the youngest families saw their wealth decline in the past 3 years. The median net worth of the richest one-tenth of American families soared by 31%. I'm Lisa Lucera. This is Fox News.
5: Potter County deputies arrested 31-year-old Izagia Joe Aguilo Thursday at 1:30 p.m. in the 600 block of North Monroe for assault on a family or household member by impeding breathing or circulation. Deputies arrested Randall Campbell, age 63, Thursday evening at 8:15 in the 3000 block of Southwest 7th for possession of a controlled substance, penalty group 1, failure to identify as a fugitive, and a parole violation. PCSO arrested 41-year-old Jessica Carey Thursday at 8 p.m. in the 900 block of Amarillo Boulevard West for theft of property greater than $100 with a previous conviction. Deputies arrested Michael J. Probst, age 45, Thursday at 3:45 p.m. in the 4200 block of I-40 West for possession of a controlled substance, penalty group 1. Get more local news at KGNCAM.com.
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18: 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A shout out to our friends in Atlantic, North Carolina, who catch Great Talk Radio all day on WTKF. That's FM 107.1, and you can find my show there Monday through Friday as well on WTKF. Our poll on X today: should Americans be able to watch the execution of the Fort Hood shooter, that's Nidal Hassan, who's scheduled to be executed on December the 3rd? My answer to that is yes. Donald Trump's administration has announced that the Secretary of Defense, Pete Hegseth, has said that people will be able to watch, if they choose, the live stream of the execution of the Fort Hood shooter by firing squad on December 3rd. Now, do I think that everybody should be forced to watch it? Of course not. Do I think everybody should be able to watch it? I think that's a plus to our system of justice that says we're not ashamed or embarrassed by anything we do in our system of justice. And if we are, we should go back and change it. But in this case, this guy went in and murdered 13 people in Fort Hood, Texas, and he did it in 2009. So it's been about 17 years. It's about time they got around to punching his ticket. And when they do, they're going to do it with a firing squad, and it's going to be live streamed. So should Americans be able to watch it? I would answer that one yes. You can answer it any way you like. You'll find the question at Lars Larson Show and at LarsLarson.com, and brought to you by AMAC. 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It's the Association of Mature American Citizens. 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I would never go anywhere near AARP. That organization sold out America and sold out conservatives a long time ago. So, if you want to join AMAC like I did, just go to amac.us or call 888-262-2006. 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On a First Amendment Friday, let's go first to the great state of Idaho, listening on KIDO, and talk to Paul. Hey, Paul, welcome to the program. What's on your mind?
2: Thanks for taking my call. You got three topics in there I could speak on. I'm going to stick with the original.
18: Go right ahead.
2: I said I would. It has to do with the obvious, if it wasn't so obvious before, the obvious fact that Barack Hussein, and I underline Hussein Obama, is actually an Islamist. He's helping that guy up there in Detroit, Michigan, to be not further the nuclear program, but to slow it down.

0: you say. And I think that's exactly, you're exactly right on that. And that's why he's taking the side of El Sayed up in Michigan.
1: Yep. I agree with that 100%.
0: Sadly, that's about the biggest contribution that Barack Obama has been involved in. But that's what he does, and he's not much use. He didn't produce much when he was president, and in his post-presidency, he hasn't done much for America. But boy, has it been good for Barack Obama and, of course, for Michelle Obama, too. Our email of the day, and this one's a tough one. It's a naysayer. Jim writes in, Jim Greenfield, Lars, I'm sure that Senator Elizabeth Warren, that's Pocahontas, joins you in cheering on J.D. Vance's anti-business assault on Microsoft's worker visa program. One thing J.D. and Warren, and apparently you as well, can't abide is businesses trying to maximize profits by hiring the best qualified workers at the lowest market prices. The Trump administration hasn't figured out yet that if you want to bring manufacturing to the U.S., it doesn't make sense to deport workers. And how do you think companies will respond if you don't allow them to import and hire here in the U.S. the most cost effective workers? Answer, they'll move their manufacturing operations abroad to where the workers have been deported. And then Donald Trump and JD will accuse them of outsourcing. How about this instead? Encourage skilled foreign workers, especially smart people with degrees in technology, to legally immigrate to the U.S. Then they become part of our economy. They spend their earnings here, helping other businesses grow, and they help us win the worldwide technology competition. They also pay taxes that'll postpone the impending collapse of Social Security and Medicare. American workers don't need to lose their jobs to foreigners. However, they may need to accept lower wages to reflect the true market value of their skills. Tech workers in the U.S. should not be expecting to get paid $100 an hour for the same work that equally skilled workers in India get $30 an hour. That's how free markets work, signed Jim Greenfield. I got to tell you something. I'm going to tear this email apart, and I'll tell you why. Number one, he suggests that somehow I'm on the side of Senator Elizabeth Warren, otherwise known as Pocahontas. I'm not. But I do agree with J.D. Vance when he says that Microsoft abuses the H-1B visa program. I believe that J.D. Vance is right. And there are things I do disagree with J.D. Vance on. That is not one of them. Why? Because Microsoft has chosen to use a system to bring in foreign workers and then replace American workers. And apparently Jim Greenfield thinks that this is somehow a race to the bottom, that somehow American workers need to say we have the most skilled workforce in the world and that we should expect our workers to get paid less, $30 an hour. That's $60,000 a year. Most of the people who are doing the kind of blue-collar work out there for which we should all value, but they're making well over $30 an hour. And should tech workers be able to make $100 an hour, which is roughly $200,000 a year? Yeah, I think tech workers should be able to, expecting to do that. If Jim somehow thinks that it's going to be a race to the bottom and that the fastest country to get its worker wages down, that is not the way for America to succeed. I don't think it makes any sense at all. But, Jim, thanks very much. Send those emails to talk@LarsLarson.com. And then picture this, a for sale sign in your front yard. But it's not your house that's being sold. It's actually you. Your name, your phone number, your address, your medical records, how much money you make. It's all right there for anybody who wants to buy it. Now, if you saw that sign in your front yard, you'd rip it out in about 2 seconds, right? Well, the person that put that sign up is a data broker. There are hundreds of them in reality. Data brokers buy your information, and they sell it to anybody who's buying it. 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
2: Authorities say a Kentucky cop ran the same license plate 2,000 times through a database from the automated license plate reader cameras. 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The Washington Post found at least 50 more. 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
1: Hey, welcome back to the Lars Larson Show. Can you imagine this? Two Hollywood A-listers drop F-bombs on President Trump at a voting rally. Does celebrity rage actually win votes, or does it have a tendency to drive them away? Actually, I don't use profanity. I try to avoid profanity as much as I possibly can. I stopped most swear words 20-plus years ago, and I've always felt good about it. When I hear swear words from other people, it usually suggests to me that they don't have much of an argument, but that's just me. So, now that we'd ask Jeffrey Dickens, who's Director of Media Analysis at the Media Research Center's Newsbusters. Jeffrey, welcome back to the program. How are you?
2: I'm doing great. Thanks for coming on the show.
1: So what does it mean when these A-listers start dropping F-bombs on President Trump? Is this just playing to the crowd or what?
2: It's playing to the crowd. I think they're going for shock value. I mean, you got to remember these are leftists. This is kind of their natural language to be vulgar.
3: This
2: past week there was something called Protect the Vote event, and you had Robert De Niro and Mark Ruffalo basically saying, they both kind of said in so many words, to tell Trump to keep your, and this is radio, effing hands off our vote. So I try to keep it as clean as possible there.
1: I appreciate that, Jeffrey, yeah. The FCC appreciates it as well. Thank you for that.
2: Yes. It's part of our worst media quote of the week that we do on a weekly basis. We have three quotes, and then people can choose the worst of. The other person we have is Michelle Cottle, who's the New York Times opinion writer.
1: I got to tell you, Jeffrey, this is my favorite. So tell my audience what it is.
2: Oh, I'll just say it. So they were talking about the Cornell rape case or situation on ABC's This Week. And she says, we can go to the president for this one, referring to the rape case. I mean, we are in a moment in this culture where the glorification of being thuggish and swaggering and mistreating women is kind of making you a cool kid. So Trump's at fault for rape on college campuses? What?
1: Not only that, but I mean, because there are so many people, Jeffrey, who call my show every week. They hate Trump. They're seminar callers, and they'll say, well, he's a convicted pedophile. And I said, no, never been accused of that. Well, he's a convicted rapist. No, never been accused of that. Never been accused of that. Well, he's gone to Epstein Island. No, even the biggest haters out there don't say he went there. And by the way, the Cornell 7 gang rape, called a gang rape by the young lady who engaged in the gang rape, and said it was all consensual, by the way, but it happened during Joe Biden. It happened after Joe Biden had been in the White House for 3 years. So how does it go back to Donald Trump?
2: Yeah, I know. That's what's so absurd. I think if I were to have a vote, and I do have a vote, anyone can vote, I think I would pick Michelle.
1: Even illegal aliens can vote these days.
2: So. That's right. Because De Niro and Ruffalo, I mean, let's be honest. Okay. They're very talented actors in their own right, but they're just trying to they're trying to be relevant again. It's sad. It's just sad.
1: You know, I think it is too, because Jeffrey, I got to tell you something. There are few actors that I've enjoyed more as an actor than De Niro, right? And it galls me that the guy's political opinions are absolute battery acid, and it just drives me crazy that he is just so over the top when it comes to politics that he makes himself objectionable through that, even though he is a decent actor.
2: Right, and I wish that more people in the entertainment industry follow the example of, you know, the Dear Dolly Parton we just lost.
1: Yeah.
2: Who everyone loved. I wonder why everyone loved her. Because she never interjected politics into her entertainment or went out of her way to make people call the president a dumbass like Mark Ruffalo does here.
1: Well, and Jeffrey, I'm talking to Jeffrey Dickens from Newsbusters at the Media Research Center. Dolly Parton in all the soundbites, I never got the chance to interview her. We asked for interviews with her, you know, 20 years ago, never got them. She was very, very.

0: popular and very tough to get. But there were lots and lots of sound bites of her avoiding, like the plague, taking a political position on almost anything. And she was very open about it, saying, I'm not going to go there. And I thought that was smart. I mean, there was somebody who actually wrote a book, the woman I replaced on my national talk show, who wrote a book called Shut Up and Sing, which I think is great advice for people who are either in sports or in music or entertainment or anything else. Just do what the public loves you for and keep your politics to yourself. Why not?
1: Yeah, and you know, it's look at the success Dolly had, and you don't need to, and at a minimum. The way I was raised is you don't have to agree with the politics of the president, but you should respect the office.
0: Yeah.
1: And I just feel like there's just so much disrespect of the office in itself. And it's just like these sports teams that don't go to the White House because Trump's in office. It's like, it's an honor, regardless who's there. Anyway.
0: Well, in one of these quotes you've got, we've got to make him a lame duck. Well, he is a lame duck. Isn't a lame duck somebody who's finishing out their final term? He's there. He's got 2 years left to go. And this is Ruffalo again. We have to stop his policies now. Well, you can't stop his policies. He's president for 2 more years. What are you suggesting, Mark Ruffalo? And he says, another 2 years from this, and who knows what he'll be doing. He's calling to throw Democrats out of the country, and he means it. Well, actually, I don't know, Jeffrey, have you seen a single soundbite where Donald Trump says we should take people who are registered as Democrats and throw them out of the United States? Because I can't remember one like that. Can you?
1: Never happened. Never happened. Yeah. So, but you know, we're talking about the media here and the media elites, elitist media. They'll make it up. I mean, look what they did this last week with the Trump talking about we got to protect our cities.
0: Oh, about Los Angeles and San Diego?
1: Yeah. And the media made out to be that he was threatening San Diego and L.A. And it's just like, it doesn't matter what he says or doesn't say, they'll make it up or they'll twist it.
0: And I'll tell you what, Jeffrey, on that one, when even CNN's fact checker has to fact check CNN and say, no, that's not what he said, when the CNN fact checker is agreeing with us and saying that's not what Donald Trump said, you know it's probably time to shut up. That is Jeffrey Dickens. He's with the Media Research Center and Newsbuster. Jeffrey, thank you very much. 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
1: Welcome in, everyone, to another edition of the Coin Toss pregame show. It is week number 7 already, and not only are the two biggest districts already in district play, but now we get every other district in district play. So it's a big time of year among high school football teams. And so, again, the two biggest districts, though, have already been going for the last few weeks. One of those, 2-5A Division I. And Lance, tonight on Thursday, we've got a huge matchup between two of the leaders, Amarillo High, taking on the Monterey Plainsmen, and along those two, along with Abilene, are all 2-0 atop the district race.
2: Yeah, and Monterey's awake. They got Noah, their quarterback, back, and the last two games we've seen that, and we know what Amarillo High Mike did last week. Opened eyes with that big victory over their arch rival Tascosa, putting up 35 points by halftime, which is ties Mike for the most points in the history of that game.
1: Wow,
2: that was played. Points scored. Yeah. So we know where Amarillo High's mentality is right now. And it's like you said, though, both 2-0. And they want to stay on top of the district.
1: All right. Well, let's see what happened in that big district matchup between the Sandys and the Plainsmen. Phil Woodall and Sam Smeaton called the action. And here's that report from Phil on the Sandys and the Plainsmen.
3: After three quarters, it was 14-all between Lubbock Monterey and Amarillo High, but the Golden Sandys tallied 10 points in the fourth quarter and captured a big district victory over the Plainsmen 24-14. After a scoreless first quarter, the Sandys tallied on a one-yard touchdown run by Clayton Sluter, his first varsity carry and his first varsity touchdown with 5:31 to go, and sophomore quarterback Callaway Skipworth then tossed a 44-yard strike to a wide-open sophomore Deuce Patterson with 33 seconds left in the half for a 14-0 lead. Monterey senior quarterback Jonah Reed got the Plainsmen going in the third quarter with a 41-yard touchdown pass to Noah Alexander on the first possession in the second half, and then Legend Williams scored from 1 yard out with 3:03 to go and tie it up to 14-14. Sandys did not even attempt a pass in that third quarter of action. But in the final stanza, Skipworth got things going with Jeb Grammer on a touchdown pass from 19 yards and put it out of reach with an 18-yard field goal by Clay Goodrich with 2:04 to play. Monterey falls to 3-3, 2-1 in district play, and comes back to Dick Bivens Stadium Thursday against Tascosa. Sandys 5-1, 3-0 in district play, and will travel to Abilene High Friday for a first-place battle. Reporting for the Friday Night Live Scoreboard Show, this is Phil Woodall.
1: All right. Thank you very much, Phil, for updating us on that contest last night. Another game that happened last night for Palo Duro on the road playing down in Lubbock. And we'll talk more about that as we continue in just a moment here on the Coin Toss on the Texas Panhandle Sports Network.
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2: Back here on the coin toss, let's take a look at another Thursday game, first of all, and that was the Paladuro Dons traveling down to Lubbock to play the Coronado Mustangs. Coronado definitely has struggled for the most part this year. Paladuro, on the other hand, Lance, has really been hitting their stride these last few weeks.
3: Yeah, won five in a row, Mike, and the scores at halftime have been dominant by the Dons, like last week, 35-7 over Abilene Cooper. So they are clicking on all cylinders. Any question marks early in the season about the Dons have been more than answered, yeah.

0: And they have their running game going, and they just really have a nice team right now.
1: Well, could they keep it going down in Lubbock on the road against the Hungry Mustangs team? Well, let's find out. And here's a report on that contest from last night.
2: The Palo Duro Dons scored early and often last night en route to a 55-0 district win over the Coronado Mustangs in Lubbock. The Dons controlled all three phases of the game. The offense scored 31 points in the first quarter and put 24 points on the board in the second quarter, and that would be plenty. Quarterback Deuce Reese threw four touchdown passes, with Kyron Brown catching two of those, while Eric Mims and Tavon Cantley also caught TD passes. On the ground, Raymond Johnson finished with 78 yards, including a 25-yard run for a score. The Don defense was just as dominating as the offense, holding the Mustangs to zero total yards in the game and just one first down. The Palo Duro special teams also contributed, with Zachary Linton blocking a punt for a safety, Emiliano Castillo recovering another blocked punt in the end zone for a touchdown, and Kyron Brown returning a punt 45 yards for a score on the last play of the first half. Place kicker Yandel Baron Sandoval added a 40-yard field goal to the tally. With the win, Palo Duro moves to 6-1 overall and 3-0 in district play, and that sets up a huge game next week where they'll host Abilene Wiley. For the Texas Panhandle Sports Network and Friday Night Live, this is Brooks Boyette.
1: Then on Friday, we'll go back to 5A Division I the Caprock and Tascosa are both in action. Caprock at home against the Friendship Tigers. Caprock kind of in a position where it's sort of now or never after their first two district losses.
0: Yeah, there's no secret here. And Rowdy Freeman and the Longhorns, they all know it. They just have to find some offense. The stats are rough, but here they are, okay? Caprock has scored one touchdown in the last four games, and they have been outscored in those four games 131-10. Yeah. So all you have is a field goal and a touchdown in those four games. So they've got to find some way to get an offense that keeps that, because the defense isn't bad. I know you're going to say, Lance, you're crazy. They're 1-4 and 0-2. No, I'm not. I've watched them play. So if they can sustain some drives, keep the D off. Friendship, they're just out of 6A ball. So, they're still a very legit team. 2-3, 1-1. And you saw last week, Mike, with Friendship, they had the big 55-7 win over Lubbock High. But their wide receiver, Noah Gonzalez, 12 catches, 228 yards, and three touches. So, like I said, Caprock's offense needs to click. Caprock's D has to shut down this passing combination if they want any success.
1: Yeah, and Friendship, don't forget, they're a two-point conversion away from being 2-0 in district. Of course, so they lost that one to Tascosa that went over 3 days after the weather.
0: What's Coach Bunn call it? The 39-hour halftime?
1: Yeah, that's about right.
0: Mike nailed it. This isn't do or die, but it's time for Caprock to do.
1: Got to start getting some points on the board for sure. So Caprock playing at home against Friendship. Tascosa goes on the road this week as they play at Lubbock High against the Westerners. Rebels 1-1 in district play after the loss to the Sandys last week. And then Lubbock High at 0-2. We mentioned they coming off a big thumping at the hands of a Friendship. Tascosa, just again, one of those games they need to take care of business and get the win on the road. Sometimes that's not easy to do, though.
0: No. Obviously, Tascosa took that one on the chin to Amarillo High, giving up 35 points in the first half. I was impressed with Coach Plunk's comment after the game, saying he still thought they had a chance at half. So he believes in this team. Now, last year, we know this score was 69-7 in favor of the Rebs. They've won 10 in a row in this series. They cannot even look at those numbers, Mike. Rebs just need to go play football. And Lineman at quarterback, it's looking good. I mean, he was over 100 yards rushing and passing last week against Amarillo High. He was a real bright spot for the Rebs, but I'm just saying they just need to go play some ball. Don't give Lubbock High any momentum, early. They had four turnovers and didn't cough up any in that last game against Amarillo High, so they need to flip that turnover number as well and just take care of business on the road. But, hey, I think Tascosa still could be second or third seed. I'm not saying they're not out of it completely, but they know the next couple of weeks weeks are very important after this emotional rivalry loss to Amarillo High.
1: Yeah, Rebels have a lot to play for, definitely, and still a lot of football to go. So we'll see how it goes at Lubbock High as the Rebels go on the road in district play. Let's take a quick break. We'll come back and talk about District 2-4A Division 1. Always a fun district.
0: Oh, yeah, the best.
1: And they get it on starting this weekend. We'll tell you more about that on the Coin Toss on the Texas Panhandle Sports Network.
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1: Mike and Lance back with you as we continue on the Coin Toss pregame show, looking at 2-4A Division 1, one of the most fun districts around, or at least it has been, it seems like, forever now, ever since all these teams started getting together for district play and West Plains joined the fray.
0: Yeah.
1: And it has just been a battle royal every week, it seems like, in this district the last few years. And, you know, it shapes up a little differently this year, Lance. We talked about it last week with the CISD teams really kind of separating themselves from the rest of the pack with their non-district play. They look to be the favorites in all these first game matchups as Randall is at Pampa, Canyon at Hereford, West Plains at Dumas. So even though they might be the favorites all on the road, and we know how that goes in this district, it can be tough.
0: Yeah, for the third week in a row, Happy State Bank Stadium. Where's the football game? You know what I mean? The lights, don't turn the lights on. That's crazy to think, but it's happened that way, and they all start district on the road. First up in Dumas, you know, I mean, obviously we know it about Aaron Dunham. We know the field goes the wrong way, as everybody says, you know. The porch pitchforks are on fire. The motorcycles are revving, you know. It's just a great atmosphere up there. Check out this number, though, Mike. They are 1-4, okay? But like West Plains, and we've talked a lot about the non-district schedule here real quick, but Dumas has back, they lost to Las Cruces, Bushland, Paladuro, and Cooper Liberty, okay?
1: Wow.
0: Those team combines are 20-4. And we know they have the veteran up there at quarterback in Colton Mills, a four-year starter, a dual threat, so he can be a game-breaker if you don't go in and defense him. On the flip side, you have West Plains at 2-3, and check out these numbers I looked up. Wall, Cooper Liberty, and Stephenville, those are their three losses, are a combined 16-1.
1: Oh, man.
0: So even though these teams have seven losses coming into there, there is absolutely no shame in that game at all. So West Plains has to get momentum early. Dumas thrives up there, and they just have to be careful if they want to win this game because Dumas is thinking it's 0-0.
16: 7:10 a.m.
0: We played some great teams. It is time to play some real Dumas Demon football up there.
1: Well, that should be an interesting matchup, as well as the other two. I mean, you talk about Canyon at Hereford.
0: Right.
1: I remember down through the years, this rivalry has been intense. They've had some incredible games. And, again, you know, new coaching staff there in Hereford this year. They've taken a few non-district lumps. And Canyon's looked awfully impressive. But, again, it's a rivalry game, so who knows what can happen.
0: Yeah, just a quick history lesson. It's the 94th meeting of this. And really, if you go North Plainview, it's the longest of any two schools in the 806 who have played a series against each other.
1: So, know that. Yeah.
0: I mean, obviously they're next to each other. It started way back in 1921. I wonder what that game was. I wonder if the cow was out there, Mike. You know,
1: I don't know.
0: I love the cow.
1: Yeah.
0: But I wonder if he was out there. I'm just saying no. But here's the deal. Hereford's lost three in a row, and we talk about it. What Canyon is about is such physicality. And I know football's a rough game. What are you saying, Lance? I'm just saying this. You go watch the Eagles play. play, they come beat you up. They are a physical team. And when you win those battles, you win a lot of games. And that's why they're just 1 2-point conversion away from Matt Leverton and his Eagles being undefeated. So, yeah. And then

0: Brock's Hacker, we've talked a lot about him at quarterback. Hurford's going to really, really have to play solid defense to prevent him from doing what he does best, and that's just move the Eagles down the field.
1: Yeah, they are big and strong and tough. And, Hurford's found a way to win those games in the past, so we won't put it past them.
0: Bennett Bell, a nice little quarterback there they have going, so yeah.
1: Well, we'll see what happens there. And then Randall, all they've done is gone undefeated so far at 5-0.
0: Yeah.
1: And they play a Pampa team that's 0-5. So, you know, the tendency here is to look ahead for Randall, but they want to be all business in this one.
0: Yeah, Dan Sherwood doesn't let him, and kids are going to look at records. Come on, let's get real. We're 5-0. They're 0-5. What do we got to do? Just show up? No, you got to play up in Pampa. And Dan Sherwood, in his press conference this week, we saw the message. Hey,
1: yeah.
0: We love football. They love hanging out together. I love coaching this team. We missed not playing last week. It's a lot of coaches, we got healthy and all this. No, we missed being out on the field.
1: Right.
0: This could be a really special Randall team. And they do a lot of things really, really well. And let's give Hendricks Funk a lot of credit out there, Mike. He's thrown for 1,024 yards, 11 TDs. And on July 1st, he wasn't even going to be the quarterback.
1: Not even
0: just
1: in the conversation. Yeah.
0: And I know we talk a lot about quarterbacks, but he's really solidified what Randall is about. So, and they've won two overtime games, so they have some grit about them. They have some gumption about them. So Randall's proven in non-district they will be a contender in this district.
1: Well, again, it's always a fun district race. We'll see how it goes on the opening night this week. Let's take a timeout here. We'll come back and take really a short glance around the area, because not as many big games this week as what we've had in the past, but there is one big one to talk about for sure, and we'll do that in a moment. On the coin toss here on the Texas Panhandle Sports Network.
2: I was on my way home from work, and next thing I know, I just went flying up in the air. I suffered a traumatic head injury, and I suffered a spinal cord injury. Within the first 48 hours, I went to see Lynn McGraw. And without Lynn in that settlement, I would be like any other person with a brain injury. I'd be destitute. The relief of not having financial stressors is incredible.
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0: Well, we are wrapping up this edition of the Coin Toss for week number 7, getting you ready for another round of high school football. And Lance, as I said before the break, not as many big games this week, but don't tell that to Stratford and Hoover
1: yeah.
0: because they have a big game to start off district play, 1-2A Division 2. Number 2, well, and this is just by Pigskin Prep, several polls have both of these teams rated in the top 10 in the state. Groover, though, in that poll at number 2, Stratford at number 7. Greyhounds undefeated, Stratford only one loss, and that was to Panhandle. So this is one great small school matchup.
1: You know, and you hate to see it the first game of the district. I'll just say it. You know what I mean? You kind of want this building.
0: At the end of their season,
1: But anyway, this was circled on everybody's calendar day one when the schedules came out. And no disappointment here. This is small school football at its best. Groover undefeated under Coach Habs up there. Doing a great job. Life after Briggs Satterfield, you know it. Langford, Cowan, you can go down the list. They're just really, really playing well. And Stratford, first-year coach Stacy Alexander, doing a great, great job with that program. The Elks have a lot of vets in this game, and this is showtime. And when it's showtime, it's usually Elk time. So this is going to be a really, really fun high school game to watch. It's in Groover, so the conditions are going to be great. Turf field up there, so we'll see what happens.
0: And it's on Friday, right? Groover's
1: Friday,
0: not used to playing on Friday.
1: Thank you for Friday. Yeah, they're both kind of. Although they both had some nice success on Thursday, I don't know. They may change up. Yeah,
0: all right.
1: I love them.
0: If that makes any difference or not on a Friday. So it should be on Friday.
1: We're tipping our caps to the refs on this one.
0: There
1: okay?
0: you go. Thanks for being there on Friday. All right, that'll do it for this edition of the Coin Toss. Let's send you out to your game now and enjoy another great night of high school football on the Texas Panhandle Sports Network and News Channel 10.
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3: Randall is 5-0, and Pampa is 0-5. Tonight, both teams are 0-0 where it matters. The first five games showed us what these teams might be. But district play decides who reaches the playoffs in mid-November. Randall's perfect start guarantees nothing, and Pampa's winless start eliminates nothing. From this point forward, every game matters. Every game counts. The race for the playoff begins tonight in Pampa. Kickoff is coming up. Hello, everyone. I'm Steve Beers. Alongside me, as always, is Ashton Beers. And want to just tell Ashton, thank you very much for the Waco University game, for carrying the whole load for me as I was out of town and unable to get back to make that game. So good job carrying it. I listened to the game. You did very well. So
4: appreciate it.
3: Yeah. So it was a good game, fun game to listen to, fun game to, I guess, call, because Randall won that one fairly easily.
4: Yeah, they went in there and won that one 36-7, just kind of a dominating fashion, as they just kind of showed their dominance against a pretty decent Waco University team.
3: Yeah, well, Randall comes in tonight ranked 20th in 4A D1. In fact, all three CISD teams are ranked in the top 20. West Plains, even though they have three losses, still at number 10 in the state. Those losses are to teams that, as you heard Lance say, if you listened, 16-1, Stephenville, Liberty, and then a very good 3A Wall defending state champion team. The Canyon Eagles are, in at 16. Of course, we only look at pigskinpreps.com rankings because they rank everybody. Dave Campbell's, we use them for a lot of scores, but after 6A, they only post the top 10 teams. So.
4: And this just kind of shows you the dominance that the CISD schools have in being in the top 20, and just their ability to go into games and win games, whether close ones or big blowouts.
3: And tonight, you know, they travel back here to Zach Thomas Stadium, the Hall of Famer. He played high school ball here, played for the Cowboys for a number of years. And this isn't necessarily an easy place to play, even though you're staring at a team that is decimated by injuries. We've got at least five of their guys out, including the, what was the starting quarterback. Of course, when you fall back to the guy that was the quarterback last year in Gage Gamblin, you know, I'm not sure that's really much of a step back at the QB spot.
4: Yeah, Gamblin comes in with the experience. He's ran the offense for close to 3 years now, and so he's got the ability to come in and get this Pampa Harvester team right and a potential upset tonight against the Raiders.
3: Yeah, and the Raiders have to play, they have to play this game. They have to stay focused in the moment tonight. You know, this would be a, you know, this would be one of those games you could get caught looking, kind of like the Borger game. You know, and they took care of business against Borger. So they'll need to take care of business tonight against Pampa, because next Thursday night they're staring the Dumas Demons, who those games over the last several years have been nail biters. We've called all of them, and they've been just great games. So, you know, you can't just look at Pampa's 0-5 record and say, hey, we're just going to roll them. You just can't take it that way. Yeah, you have to come out and play.
4: You can never overlook a team, no matter what their record says, because any given night on a Friday or a Thursday, that team can come up and bite you and get out of here with a steal of a win and a huge momentum swing in their season.
3: We're going to take a quick break. We'll be right back, and we'll nail down the keys to victory for this one coming up just next. This is TPSN Sports, the News Channel 10 coverage of high school football.
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2: Welcome back here, folks. Steve Beers, Ashton Beers with you from Harvester Field, Zach Thomas Stadium in Pampa, Texas. About an hour north, kind of east of Amarillo, and about an hour and 15, 20 minutes from the Canyon area. And tonight, the Randall Raiders trying to get to keep that perfect record, but more importantly, get a district win. You know, with a six-team district, you got five district games. One loss can be very detrimental, so they try to get on the winning side of that tonight. What's the keys that you see for Randall to get a victory and move on to the next game?
3: Well, offensively, you got to take care of the ball right off the bat. Work that pass game and to set up the run. They're going to be keying on Ray in the run game, so open up that pass game early, and then give Funk time and open up those run lanes for the offensive line. That should open up the game for the offense. For the defense, create pressure with contain. Gamblin can get out and run. We've seen it over the years. Force them to throw the ball. Make Gamblin beat you with his arm and these wide receivers. And then look to create turnovers. Pampa's averaging about one interception and one fumble a game. So the Raiders are averaging about two takeovers a game. So if you cause a turnover, you can come out of here and swing momentum and big.
2: Well, Randall just needs to lean on this team. We did some counting. There's only about 25 dressed available players for Pampa tonight. Again, we said they were hit by injuries for this, and guys not playing tonight. So this is an opportunity for Randall to really just kind of lean on them, establish the run game. To me, I think is critical. And then the defense just play smart, hard football. We're going to go ahead and take our final break here in the pregame show. When we come back, we should have the kickoff for this one just about ready to tee up here between the Pampa Harvesters and the Randall Raiders. This is TPSN Sports and News Channel 10 coverage of high school football.
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